0: The Pentagon says the remains of the second U.S. Army soldier who went missing during military exercises in Morocco have been recovered, ending a multinational search operation. South Carolina's attorney general says he plans to retry Alex Murdaugh after the state Supreme Court tossed his murder convictions.
1: This comes because of the alleged actions of a court clerk. None of this means that Murdaugh, who is 57 years old, is getting out of prison. He's serving a 40-year federal sentence and a 27-year state sentence for the financial crimes.
0: ABC's Steve Osunsami. In Utah, Corey Richens, sentenced to life without parole in the 2022 fentanyl poisoning death of her husband, Eric Richens. The mom of three was found guilty in March on five charges, including aggravated murder. 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
2: 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A state judge has ordered the release of Jesse Tooker, a New Mexico prison inmate who has spent nearly 30 years behind bars. That release due to the state's recently enacted Second Chance Law for serious youthful offenders. New Mexico's Second Chance Law was passed in 2023, and it was intended to give people sent to prison for serious crimes they committed between the ages of 14 and 17 the opportunity to make the case that they've turned their lives around after serving a certain number of years behind bars. Despite the recent decision, the Adult Parole Board's executive director, Robert Cohen, said Tuesday that the agency is still reviewing the judge's order, which could be appealed. U.S. Senator Ben Ray Lujan and U.S. Representative Teresa Leje Fernandez have introduced bipartisan legislation this week that aims to prevent federal immigration officials from questioning, detaining, or arresting Native Americans.
3: The Respect Tribal IDs Act would require the Federal Department of Homeland Security to develop training for federal immigration officers on how to identify tribal identification documents and interact with the enrolled tribal members. Lujan said that under the Trump administration, there have been disturbing incidents where tribal members were stopped, questioned, and harassed by ICE officers simply because of their appearance or because officers failed to recognize their tribal IDs. Michael Carlisle, News Radio, KKOB.
2: Albuquerque ranking in the top 20. Unfortunately, the American Lung Association's annual State of the Air report ranking the Duke City in the number 19 slot of one of the most polluted cities in the country. According to that data, just Bernalillo County alone saw an average of 12 high ozone days between 2022 and 2024, and that is the county's highest total since 2013. And it is four times the amount that the American Lung Association considers as passing. The ALA also ranking the metro area's 45th worst for short-term air particle pollution and 96th for annual particle pollution. That new report estimates that more than a million New Mexicans, including 227,000 kids, are at risk of breathing unhealthy air. Mayor Tim Keller held a press conference this morning about the need for more safe outdoor spaces for the unhoused. In Albuquerque, Francina Walker has that.
4: Mayor Keller announced a new safe outdoor space in the development phase at the Gateway West facility. The space will include water, power, bathroom, and shower facilities, along with shaded areas in a secure, structured environment. Mayor Keller said, "We are adding a safe outdoor space to Gateway West so people will have access to the city's broader homeless response system. We cannot solve homelessness with one project or one ordinance, but we can keep building a system that moves people off the streets and into care," close quote. The city has the funds for construction of the site, and as part of the city's new budget, Keller says they are asking the council to approve operating funds for the site. Francina Walker, News Radio KKOB.
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5: 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Coming up, Deb Holland, I might call her Damala Hilaris, because it's like Kamala Harris 2.0. Let's just vote for her because the way she looks, even though the word salad is strong with this one. 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That and more. 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
3: Traffic right now, we're still seeing slowdowns westbound on I-40 between the interchange and Coors. Be sure to watch your speed, I-25 in both directions near the construction zone. You will see some slow-moving traffic through there. Also, traffic continues to move a bit slow this afternoon, headed west on Paseo between Jefferson and the river. Also, westbound on Alameda as you approach Coors, you've still got congestion as you make your way through there. I'm Michael Carlisle with KKOB Traffic, every 10 minutes on the 7s.
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4: Mostly cloudy with a chance for a few sprinkles before 9 p.m., but not too cold. 59 Albuquerque, 53 Santa Fe. Then tomorrow we're sunny and hot again, but watch for that breeze in the afternoon. 89 Albuquerque, 83 Santa Fe. I'm meteorologist Olga Breeze for KOAT7.
11: At 6:09, it's 87 degrees right now in Albuquerque. 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
5: Mm.
11: And then your show after that, so you're going to be on for four or five hours?
5: I asked to do my show after that. I don't know if that plane will land. I'm sure we'll firm up things tomorrow.
11: Okay.
5: So,
11: not
5: we'll,
11: to put
5: we'll
11: you on
5: see.
11: The spot.
5: We'll see where it all lands up. So, but definitely doing the TJ Trout Show from 3 to 6 tomorrow, so you can tune in, call in. We'll get the phone lines popping and get the airwaves going. And man, it's gonna be good. Eric on YouTube, the Deb Holland ad against Yosemite Sam and his many houses is still being shown. That's great. Nothing like houses, family. You know, Deb is just, I cannot wait because I was on the internets today and boy, if there's any Deb Holland voters out there, I would like to understand why. I got a buddy. He's like, she's fierce, our fierce warrior for New Mexico. Holy bleep a moly.
12: She's, yeah, this gets so good. This is the healthcare question. And if the optics of this interview are, I wish I could paint the picture. And look, I'm not trying to make fun of anybody's physical appearance. I'm not. I've never been that. I won't do it. But my Lord. I just don't know how to politely say anything about it. The optics, man, Candy. She's in a pink skirt outfit, I guess. And it looks like whoever was in charge of the makeup might have not got paid that day. And I'm not trying to be rude. I'm not. But if you want to see Damala Hilaris, is what I'm nicknaming her from now on, because you talk about a woman that has no idea what the bleep she's talking about. And when pressed on answers, literally she'll say things like, well, I'm not a social worker. Huh?

0: Eric, are you there?
1: Yeah, I'm here. I'm okay. Playing my... Can you hear my sound bites, man, Candy? Are they going out?
0: No, they're not. It's just kind of dead air.
1: Are you kidding me?
0: Yes, I'm totally serious with you right now.
1: Damn. Okay, I'm going to have to... Okay, I'll figure this thing out. Because I'll put a microphone by the monitor. Because okay. You have to hear this, man, Candy. I have Deb Holland sound bites that are just hilarious, to say the least. But we have a call, you said?
0: No. I was just making sure you were still there.
1: You're like, air. Eric, are you on air?
0: I heard some static, you know, and it's like,
1: you can't hear.
0: Did the aliens just take him?
1: Let me try this. Let's see. Can you hear this? Can you hear that?
0: No.
1: How is that possible?
0: Maybe I just can't hear it here in the booth. Maybe if the listeners could text you and let you know.
1: 243-3333. Can anyone hear my I just read a text that just distracted me. Eric, on YouTube, thanks for the good news for tomorrow. What has she done for New Mexico? Ha ha, Holland has resting fierce face. Someone said dead space, so why is it not going out? Damn it, man, Candy. Can I email you a link? Can you play it in there? I lost man. He's probably answering a phone. Can't hear, Ken. Okay, so they can't hear my sound bites. Damn it. Who's online? Keith? Steve. Oh, Darth Rager Steve, probably. Steve, you're on News Radio KKOB with Eric Strauss.
2: Oh, I'm on now?
1: Yeah, you're on air, buddy. How you doing?
2: Hey, listen, Senor Strauss. I don't mean to be overly heavy, but every human being on Earth has in their brain, it has a brain signature, like a biochemical, electrical, like a fingerprint. And the intelligence agencies have satellite systems integrated with the cell tower systems that can basically frequency torture people that they're upset with. One of those people. I'm a targeted individual. And I get hit with frequencies 24/7 for 12 years now. And you might say, well, why? I'm nobody special. And you're right. But when I lived in Ohio, I wrote then-Senator Sherrod Brown about all the chemtrail spraying. And because of that, I instantly became a targeted individual.
1: Well, and thank you for the call, Steve. I can tell you that if they are tracking brainwaves and they can torture you, I'm at the top of the list.

0: Traffic right now, things moving better here in the metro. You're still going to see some slowdowns, though. Westbound on I-40 as you approach Coors. Also, be sure to watch your speed. Both directions of I-25 near the construction zone. I-25 between Albuquerque and Santa Fe right now. Not seeing any problems in either direction. I'm Michael Carlisle with KKOB Traffic every 10 minutes on the 7s. See an accident? Call the Traffic Tracker hotline at 505-767-9167. I'm Michael Carlisle from the 96.3 News Radio KKOB Traffic Center.
1: Mostly cloudy with a chance for a few sprinkles before 9 p.m., but not too cold. 59 Albuquerque, 53 Santa Fe. Then tomorrow we're sunny and hot again, but watch for that breeze in the afternoon. 89 Albuquerque, 83 Santa Fe. I'm meteorologist Olga Breeze for KOAT7.
2: At 6:18, it's 84 degrees in Albuquerque. 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
13: 243-3333. I've got some ideas how to MacGyver this thing, man, Candy, so I will not give up. I shall not give up. What do you think of that? Hello? Hello?
2: I'm sorry, I missed it. What'd you say?
13: I shall not give up on my Deb Holland sound bites.
2: Oh, don't.
13: No, I won't. But it is, I'm telling you, I've got the new nickname for her finally. Damala Hilaris. I'm telling you, that is money in the bank, man, Candy. Deb, or should we be Debala Hilaris? I'm with her.

0: Debala Hilaris. If I was debating her, I'd call her that. I literally would call. I was caring about the Bears. Hit us with less than prepared Deb Holland. Sadly, we can hear Steve. How bad do you... These are all from the text line. How bad do you have to be for your own Pueblo not to support you? I'm still not home, finally. We must expose Islam. The American people don't care what party. Do not think this is cool. I'll try to call in. Still out, Brooke. So Brooke's got something, a thorn in her saddle. So I will get... Somebody said, we can't hear bleep. I can't say it on the air, man, Candy. And then someone texted the little monkey with no ears, like with the hands over its ears. I'm sitting here playing it thinking, oh, they can hear it. And man, Candy's like, Eric, did you just pass out? Debala Hilaris. Debstein. Debstein Hilaris. I like my Debala Hilaris. Oh, my goodness. She literally goes full-on word salad, by the way. I can't wait to play it for this Viper Pit. I'm efforting it. What's up, man, Candy? Oh, let's go. Okay, let's go to Charles. Sound is not good. Traffic and weather sounds bad, too, by the way. Just so you know, man, Candy. Okay, just we're putting it out there. Charles, you're on News Radio KKOB with Eric Strauss.
1: You were talking about the nickname for... Debala?
0: Yeah.
1: For me, I haven't decided on if I like Darth Holland or Deb Vader better.
0: But she...
1: Never mind.
0: It's got to be something out of the Schwartz. What is that movie, Spaceballs? What is it? Darth Helmet.
1: Oh, there you go. Oh, Darth Helmet.
0: Darth Helmet.
1: No, Dark. D-A-R-K.
0: There you go. Dark Helmet.
1: Dark Holland.
0: She's a master Vader. Anyways, thanks for the call, Charles. I appreciate you. I'm not going down that road again, Man Candy. Did Man Candy turn Democrat? Why is someone texting that? Why would they be texting that? What context? What context do you have? What's that? You matter? What do you mean? Why do you matter? Oh. Dude, I can't wait till we get back in the studio. I just can't wait. This has been hard. It's hard not seeing you, number one. So then I don't know if any of my jokes are landing. Because generally, if I can get Man Candy to laugh, I hope the Viper Pit is too. So, Deb Evader evading the debate. She can't, guys. I wish every Deb Holland, dumb Deb Holland supporter would realize this. She cannot debate. She doesn't know what she's talking about. You can prep her. Don't you think they locked Kamala Harris in a room? And just pounded and pounded stuff into her brain to make, like, she had the support of the entire Democratic Party to try to make her sound intelligent during the debates. And she still was a nincompoop. Because the thing I've learned in life, that little speck, that little white speck on top of chicken poop, it's still chicken poop. So there's that. Deb Biden Holland. Deb, I know nothing. All sound is off, like sabotage, like a Dem. Oh, I see why they're saying that. It's not Man Candy's fault. I promise you. It's this. In her interviews, she always falls. This is an email. Deb, in her interviews, she always falls flat on her face. She can't afford too many more face plants. I won't read the last part. It's Yeah. Ooh. Yeah. Can't hear, Eric. I get it. I'm working on it. I will fix this. I'm very tenacious. So there's that. 243-3333. How could you get through? Does it matter if Deb's dumb? They're just going to vote for her because of DEI. Let's be honest. She looks a part, and they want to elect that. Whether she's capable, whether she debates, whether it doesn't matter. Like, you can make the most salient arguments against her. Look at this nitwit Keller that won. And literally, I would argue Darren White won all the debates. It didn't matter. There's something about this leftist voter in New Mexico that doesn't care. They don't really want competence. They just want a look. They want to feel good about the candidate, whether it's a good candidate or not. Am I wrong on that? 243-3333. Let's take a look at KKOB traffic.
2: Be sure to watch your speed both directions of I-25 near the construction zone. You will see some slow-moving traffic going through there. Also, traffic continues to move a little slow westbound on I-40 as you approach Coors. Also seeing a little bit of slowdowns westbound on Alameda right around Rio Grande. I'm Michael Carlisle with KKOB Traffic every 10 minutes on the 7s. See an accident? Call the Traffic Tracker hotline at 505-767-9167. I'm Michael Carlisle from the 96.3 News Radio KKOB Traffic Center.
3: Mostly cloudy with a chance for a few sprinkles before 9 p.m., but not too cold. 59 Albuquerque, 53 Santa Fe. Then tomorrow we're sunny and hot again, but watch for that breeze in the afternoon. 89 Albuquerque, 83 Santa Fe. I'm meteorologist Olga Breeze for KOAT 7.
4: At 6:29, it's 84 degrees in Albuquerque. It's 73 in Santa Fe. At 96.3 News Radio, KKOB.
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7: 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I'm Mike Gaba. An inmate at the Bernalillo County Metropolitan Detention Center facing additional charges following a reported stabbing inside the facility. We turn to KKOB's Natasha Leba for more on that.
8: Authorities say that 38-year-old Stuart Artist is accused of attacking another inmate in the shower area of the jail. According to court records, Artist allegedly used a weapon during the incident, injuring the other inmate. During the response, investigators say Artist also assaulted a corrections officer, striking him with what's described as a metal object. Artist is now facing multiple charges, including aggravated assault on a peace officer, aggravated battery, kidnapping, and possession of a deadly weapon. Officers say the injured corrections officer is recovering from their injuries, and the incident remains under investigation. Natasha Leben, News Radio, KKOB.
7: In light of the heightened publicity over the recent cruise ship hantavirus infections, the New Mexico Department of Health is actively reassuring the public regarding local hantavirus concerns. According to officials, the hantavirus strain found in New Mexico is different from the one causing illness abroad and spreading from person to person, which is known as the Andes hantavirus. The New Mexico strain is called Sin Nombre hantavirus, and it's transferred through direct contact with infected rodents, including when droppings or nests are disturbed. Sin Nombre does not spread between people. The New Mexico Department of Health says there is a low risk to the general public at this time. Bernalillo County commissioners have approved the purchase of land in the South Valley aimed at preserving open space and planning for future community use. The county voted Tuesday to acquire about 43 acres at 301 Shirk Lane Southwest near Mountain View Elementary School for roughly $2.4 million plus closing costs. According to county officials, most of that property will be preserved as agricultural land and open space, maintaining its current use and character in the area. At the same time, parks, rec, and open space leaders say they plan to pursue approvals to develop a portion of the site into a future park. Funding for the purchase will come largely from the open space mill levy, along with some county general fund dollars tied to the park project. Officials say the goal is to balance land preservation with expanded recreational opportunities for the South Valley community. U.S. Senator Ben Ray Lujan and U.S. Representative Teresa Leger Fernandez have introduced bipartisan legislation this week that aims to prevent federal immigration officials from questioning, detaining, or arresting Native Americans. KKOB's Michael Carlisle has the story.
2: The Respect Tribal IDs Act would require the Federal Department of Homeland Security to develop training for federal immigration officers on how to identify tribal identification documents and interact with the enrolled tribal members. Lujan said that under the Trump administration, there have been disturbing incidents where tribal members were stopped, questioned, and harassed by ICE officers simply because of their appearance or because officers failed to recognize their tribal IDs. Michael Carlisle, News Radio, KKOB.
7: Mayor Tim Keller held a press conference this morning regarding the need for more safe outdoor spaces for the unhoused in Albuquerque.
9: Mayor Keller announced a new safe outdoor space in the development phase at the Gateway West facility. The space will include water, power, bathroom, and shower facilities, along with shaded areas in a secure, structured environment. Mayor Keller said, "We are adding a safe outdoor space to Gateway West so people will have access to the city's broader homeless response system. We cannot solve homelessness with one project or one ordinance, but we can keep building a system that moves people off the streets and into care," close quote. The city has the funds for construction of the site, and as part of the city's new budget, Keller says they are asking the council to approve operating funds for the site. Francina Walker, News Radio KKOB.
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11: 243-3333. Boy, this is a bleep show. So much for my Deb Holland sound bites. Ah, man, Candy.
4: Don't you love technology?
11: What a world. Here's another genius move.
4: Can't wait.
11: I don't know. Gabe gives me these stories, and I'm like, you got to be bleeping kidding me. Mayor Keller held a press conference this morning about the need for more safe outdoor spaces for the unhoused, homeless. Mayor Keller announced a new safe outdoor spaces in the development phase. At, guess where, man, Candy?
4: I can't wait. Following the success of the homeless sandals, go
11: Gateway
4: ahead.
11: Gateway West facility.
4: Oh, I knew it.
11: So here's what we did. We let them destroy Coronado Park. Prostitution, drugs. They even elected some dude just took over as the mayor. And they are watching people shoot up and do heinous crap for months. Then Balloon Fiesta was about to hit, so he shut it down. Now all he's doing is taking that model, and they're going to put up some barriers in a parking lot and call it a safe space. Now, how much you want to bet? And it will be a bleep show. It'll include water, power, bathroom, and shower facilities, along with shaded areas in a secure, structured environment. Yeah. Oh, it's going to be structured.
4: Sounds expensive.
11: It's going to be structured. It's not, this is just because city council passed an ordinance, and they're like, you can't sleep on the sidewalks. Which, I don't even know if that works. So he's just going to, all he's doing is codifying Coronado Park and making it a little more controlled. This is Mayor Keller, and I quote, well, I'll give you the quote. After we take a look at when Man Candy's ready, KKOB.
4: Oh, that's not the quote. Oh, I'm sorry.
11: No.
4: That was a little premature there. Sorry. Go ahead.
11: No, pretty much. That's it. You nailed it. But we'll give you what is the defense of the new safe space at the Gateway in the parking lot. Safe space of the Gateway West facility. After we take a look at KKOB, are we ready for this, Man Candy?
4: We are ready, sir.
11: Ready? I have to get green lit. KKOB traffic.
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2: See some slowdowns, though. Westbound on I-40 as you approach Coors. Also, be sure to watch your speed. Both directions of I-25 near the construction zone. I-25 between Albuquerque and Santa Fe right now. Not seeing any problems in either direction. I'm Michael Carlisle with KKOB Traffic. Every 10 minutes on the 7s.
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3: Mostly cloudy with a chance for a few sprinkles before 9 p.m., but not too cold. 59 Albuquerque, 53 Santa Fe. Then tomorrow we're sunny and hot again, but watch for that breeze in the afternoon. 89 Albuquerque, 83 Santa Fe. I'm meteorologist Olga Breeze for KOAT7.
4: At 640, it's 84 degrees right now in Albuquerque. It's 75 in Santa Fe.
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11: 243-3333. Do you believe Mayor Keller's new safe space or parking lot drug den will be successful? The space will include water, power, bathroom, and shower facilities, along with shaded areas in a secured, structured environment. It'll be in the parking lot. And what they're going to do is they'll put those little barriers up, the little construction barriers up, and let it rip. Do your drugs here, because tiny homes, you can't do drugs in tiny homes, so those are empty. We need a process. So Mayor Keller, and I quote, do we have any kind of snowflake music, Man Candy?
4: Not ready, but I can get you some.
11: Hold on. It's fine. It's absolutely fine. You can imagine it in your heads, Viper Pit.
4: Think of harps. A lot of harps.
11: Think harp meets mom jeans, meets friction, meets brainwaves from Uranus. My favorite planet, by the way. Where most politicians are beamed down from. The Uranusians. Or anuses, as we like to call them, on Uranus. the anuses were happy some of the most miscreant of their tribe left to run America.
18: How dare you?
11: We are happy those anuses left. Finally, our planet will prosper. Thank heavens. Dabala Hilaris is gone. She's fierce. Fierce on Uranus. Yeah, the anuses were very happy they left. And if you're just tuning in, the anuses are the tribe, the actual name of the indigenous tribe of the planet Uranus. So get your minds, whatever your minds are doing, get it out. Stop it. Along with shaded areas for smoking, someone, Aniuses. Deb Horrorland. Debacle. Holland, I kept. Eric, man, it's depressing. I don't understand what it takes for the Republicans to actually vote. How is it that we can have President Trump get 40%, 46 if I'm correct, percent of the load here, and yet we don't get anybody to even run for half of the offices? This is where I start to scratch my head a bit. I will say this. It's not that the Dems control it. It's like we don't even care. We're just giving it away, sad. It's just there's so many defeated candidates, my man. It's hard to think you're going to run as a Republican and win when they don't. Dodge and Deb relying on surrogates. Surrogates can't govern, or they shouldn't. That's who will be running. Deballo. Doohickey. Let's make sure we do not miscontextualize or overconflate our interpretations of Deb Holland's words and phrases. That's somebody who listened yesterday. Why would this be any different? Mayor Keller has never done anything that succeeded. Uranus-sicians. Call them what? I like Uranusians. Finally, we have gotten rid of Dabala Hilaris. Ha ha ha. Take that, Earth. We send you our worst. Ha ha ha ha ha. Call us Uranuses again. Uranusians. Is that going out on the air, man, Candy? Keller looks like he's becoming homeless, so he's putting all these fancy homeless places after he leaves office. Well, here's from Mayor Keller. We are adding a safe outdoor space to a Gateway West so people will have access to the city's broader homeless response system. What does that even mean? I'm going to read it again just to see if I can understand what the bleep. How do these people talk like this? It was like that caller we got yesterday, Man Candy, where it's like, the one texter was listening, where we miscontextualize or overconflate. I think Tim Keller's overconflating. We are adding a safe outdoor space to Gateway West so people will have access to the city's broader homeless response system. Huh? How will some barriers in a parking lot where they can smoke and do drugs give them broader homeless response system? We cannot solve homelessness with one project or one ordinance. But we can keep building a system that moves people off the streets and into care. Holy bleep-a-mollies, and I have such stronger language. They're going to construct something. The city has the funds for construction of the site and is part of the new city's budget. The city's new budget. What? How many more little things does he have to build? You got tiny homes, you got the Gateway, Gateway West. Now you got Gateway West Parking Lot Center. Like, what the bleep-a-mollies? Let's take a look at KKOB traffic.
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2: Well, traffic right now, westbound on I-40, as you approach Coors, you might see a little bit of a slowdown there. Be sure to watch your speed. I-25 in both directions near the construction zone. Paseo, Alameda, Montaño, those river crossings moving up to speed. South of the city, I-25 between Albuquerque and Los Lunas. Traffic looks good in both directions. I'm Michael Carlisle with KKOB Traffic, every 10 minutes on the 7s.
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3: Mostly cloudy with a chance for a few sprinkles before 9 p.m., but not too cold. 59 Albuquerque, 53 Santa Fe. Then tomorrow we're sunny and hot again, but watch for that breeze in the afternoon. 89 Albuquerque, 83 Santa Fe. Thursday night, mostly clear and a bit cooler. The low, 56 Albuquerque, 50 Santa Fe. Get the latest forecast updates and personalized weather alerts with the KOAT app. I'm meteorologist Olga Breeze for KOAT 7.
4: At 6:50, it's cloudy and 84 degrees right now in Albuquerque. It's 72 in Santa Fe at 96.3 News Radio, KKOB.
11: 243-3333. I thought this from the text line. I thought Central was already a homeless safe spot. All of Central is. All of Central is a homeless safe spot. Have you driven east from San Mateo on Central? I don't even know that they could clean it out at this point. They have always had access, freaking mom jeans. True to that, brother. When have the homeless not had access to all of these free services we're offering? Plus, let's combine with the fact that there's tons of charities that help homeless. And that was one of my issues with the city taking on homeless, when instead of building a Gateway Center, take those hundreds of millions of dollars that you spent on Gateway and funnel it into these charities that are already doing the work. The Roadrunner Food Banks, the homeless shelters, they were already there. And now you've got this empty Gateway full of bureaucrats. How much you want to bet there's an entire wing of Gateway that goes in and does nothing all day? Nothing all day. They're the liaison to the liaison to the whatever. And they're laughing all the way. They got the benefits. They've got the golden parachutes. And they're sitting there going, you know, this Gateway job, I had to beat out zero applicants. I applied and they hired. I don't even know, have a job description. It's really like I just come in here to push things around. The other day, I moved a bench in the lobby. It was backbreaking. Gateway needs to change their name to Gatekeep. It is because they are getting flushed out due to the new ordinance. I don't know that they're getting flushed out. I haven't seen much change so far. Can't be bothered to investigate the shelters and programs already running. There's no oversight, no transparency, and no networking. But yeah, let's spend more money on more crap as opposed to using it to make these programs and shelters actually function and can at least put a dent in this homelessness crisis. See, that's the thing. The Dems will leave no crisis unspended on. That's what they do. It's program after failed program after failed program after failed. And then we're gonna fix it. So Deb Haaland and Yosemite Sam Bregman are going to come in and fix healthcare and fix crime and fix education. Just like MLG was going to give us the moonshot on education. And after 8 years, where do our schools rank? When will you Dem voters wake up? And you can tell I'm already getting pissed off, man, Candy, because you know what's coming up? The Hour of Rage. And we're going to give some away some really kick-ass tickets to Boots in the Park for Friday, a pair of tickets, and you can win those tonight. They're expensive. You're going to have a blast. Trust me. Gateway Center, sponsored by CYFD. Holy macaroni. Are you kidding? Is that true, man, Candy?
4: That sounds like a recipe for disaster. Let me just tell you.
11: Yeah, because you know CYFD should be in charge of everything. I know. Elect more Dems and expect some different outcomes. I mean, maybe some of you could get out of your blinders and actually look at some of the great Republican candidates. I mean, you look at the city on the hill, and after their longest running mayor, you could say he left Rio Rancho better than when he found it. We had 8 years of Keller. Did Albuquerque look better? And so what did they do? They reelected him. Just look at it. Does it look better? After 8 years of Keller, did it look better? I mean, you look at Rio Rancho after Mayor Hole left. It's booming. They got Cane's Chicken before us. They've got things or businesses opening up everywhere in Rio Rancho.
4: They even got the UFO museum that we missed out on.
11: Yeah. Tappin' Taco. Whew. That place is straight fire, by the way. Oh.
4: Can't wait to try it.
11: I one of my proud son moments takes me to Tappin' Taco and all the employees know him. Casper! It was like being walking into Cheers with Norm. Hilarious. All right, when we come back, you got to call in 243-3333. You got to be pissed off and you got to win some Boots in the Park Boots in the Park tickets. Talk Strauss, you can do this. All for being pissed off in the Hour of Rage Hulk Smash.
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29: From ABC News, I'm Dave Packer. The leaders of the world's two largest economies meet 1 hour from now in Beijing. ABC's Mary Bruce is there.
30: President Trump and Chinese President Xi meeting tonight, looking to discuss trade, technology, and artificial intelligence. But the fact is, the war in Iran hangs over this summit. And tonight, a U.S. official tells ABC News that if American combat operations resume, they could be known by a new name, Operation Sledgehammer.
29: China is one of Iran's closest allies and the biggest buyer of Iranian oil. The total number of hantavirus cases tied to that Dutch cruise ship has risen to 11. The cases include at least two confirmed to have died from the virus and one suspected death. This is an American doctor who tested positive, speaks out from quarantine. ABC's Victor Oquendo.
31: We are now hearing from the first American to test positive, who's now isolated in a biocontainment unit at the University of Nebraska Medical Center. Dr. Stephen Kornfeld telling CNN about the precautions the medical team takes as they monitor him.
32: They're in full hazmat gear or proper protective gear, and I just see a pair of eyes.
31: The oncologist from Oregon jumped in to help passengers when the ship's doctor got sick.
33: Kornfeld among 16 Americans being evaluated in Nebraska.
29: Alex Murdoch's murder convictions have been thrown out by the South Carolina Supreme Court and blame the conduct of County Court Clerk Rebecca Hill. South Carolina Attorney General Alan Wilson says he intends to seek a speedy retrial.
34: While we strongly disagree with the Supreme Court, we respect this decision because that's how the process is supposed to be played out.
29: Officials say Murdoch's financial and federal convictions still stand, meaning he's not getting out of prison anytime soon. Wholesale prices, which usually get passed on to consumers, are surging, up 1.4% from last month, according to the Labor Department, and compared to a year ago, the price businesses pay for goods rose 6%. You're listening to ABC News.
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29: The Utah mom, convicted of killing her husband with a fentanyl-laced cocktail back in 2022, learned her fate in court today.
8: Based on your conviction on count one, first-degree felony aggravated murder, the court hereby sentences you to life without parole.
29: Corey Richens was also convicted on separate charges of insurance fraud and forgery along with the murder. Her lawyer is already promising to appeal this decision and request a new trial. A lawsuit filed in suburban Dallas seeks to take on one of the biggest entertainment companies in the world. ABC's Jim Ryan.
9: It's a sound that 100 million people worldwide are intimately familiar with. That's the number of active monthly users of Netflix, according to a statement to its shareholders last year. The same presentation boasted about the access to user data that Netflix was granting to, quote, trusted partners. The Texas Attorney General says that data is gathered by spying on Netflix users. The streaming giant says the suit is meritless and that it will defend itself in court. Jim Ryan, ABC News.
29: A new agreement with United Airlines will bring 30,000 flight attendants a pay bump and grounding work pay in a deal union officials say will fundamentally change their lives moving forward. And in Tehran, Iranians gathered to bid farewell to their national soccer team as they depart for training ahead of next month's World Cup as the country faces ongoing tensions with the host country, the U.S. Dave Packer, ABC News.
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6: 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Every Wednesday from 7 to 8 p.m., we turn this 50,000-watt blowtorch into a pressure release valve. A lot cheaper than therapy. 243-3333. You can win Boots in the Park tickets. We have two to give away. They're expensive. If you don't want to go, maybe your grandkids do, or your chillins. Your chillins want to go. It's going to be a great concert. That's for Friday only, for Friday night. Pair of Boots in the Park tickets and a Viper Pit 3.0 t-shirt, plus the moniker of Darth Rager, all for calling in and being pissed off. The governors in Japan, I guess governors now make trade deals. And apparently, a nonprofit, which Trip's airfare was paid for by the New Mexico Partnership, an Albuquerque-based nonprofit group that focuses on business recruitment efforts. Boy, they wasted their money there. Let me rage against New Mexico Partnership, because that's a bleeping waste of money. Lodging was paid for by the state, as well as meals, I'm sure. She ain't going to pay a penny out of her pocket for food. Why are we paying for her hotels in Japan? What trade mission? I mean, seriously. And she's going with some dude, I guess she went with last year, Wyoming Governor Mark Gordon. So you got Wyoming Governor and Lujan, Gordon and Lujan, going to Japan. Oh, they make them really stupid in America. Oh, we laugh every time. We trading with Governor Lujan. Oh, my Lord. They're laughing all the way to the bank. New Mexico has a lot to offer Japan and other markets around the world, Lujan Grisham said. This mission is about deepening New Mexico's existing relationship with Japan and demonstrating how our economic partnership will create strong opportunities for both sides. How do you learn to speak like this? I need to go to a BS speak class. 528 SB has one left lane open now. Big delays, though. So southbound 528, one lane open, big delays. Just to let everybody know. They texted that four times, man, Candy. So there's that. Second Street, 47 Broadway, Edith. I don't know. I don't even know what that text means. Why are those Boots in the Park tickets so expensive? Is it worth it? Yes. It will be fun. You will have a... They're free if you call in tonight. 243-3333.
11: Brother, have you seen the lineup? It's literally crazy.
6: I know.
11: The fact that we got that here in Albuquerque, you got to support that if you want good artists to come back.
6: Amen. And it's just a ton of artists. That's why they're so expensive. So you'll win the tickets and you'll go there and you'll see four or five different artists in one night. It's really cool. The lineup's cool. The venue, it's cool. You're going to have a good time. Yeah, why not? Do you have it?
11: Yeah, I do, but it's going to take me just a second.
6: Okay, well, let's take a caller while you're doing it. Okay.
11: Who do you want first, brother?
6: Who is holding?
11: We've got Mike, we've got Steve, and we've got Carla.
6: Steve and Carla. Well, let's go to Mike. He's been holding.
11: Okay. He's out.
6: Mike, you're on. Mike, you're on News Radio KKOB with Eric Strauss.
14: Hey, Eric. Great show. Love you, both you and Man Candy. I completely agree with you. The Democrats are from Uranus. The way the Republicans can win is they need to bring Donald Trump down to New Mexico to campaign. Actually, he's got the Holy Trinity going for him, which is ICE, the tariffs, and the war. And one last thing, you, me, Man Candy, and all your listeners, we're going to have to fork up $10 billion. Donald Trump is going to win his lawsuit against the IRS and the Treasury Department, and another $250 million for his lawsuit against DOJ. So, yes, the Republicans and Donald Trump are a billion times better than Keller and Biden. And, yes, this is the golden years, and Donald Trump has made America great again. I'd like to hear your comment. Thank you.
6: Thanks for the call. 243-3333. Hour of Rage. Hour of Rage. So
11: okay. On the main stage, Friday, day one, we've got Lewis Lux, Kevin Smiley, Megan Patrick, the band Perry, Mitchell Tenpenny, Roe Wetzel, and headliner is Jelly Roll.
6: Oh, Jelly Roll's that night. So there you go. So that's going to be a fun night. All right, let's go to Carla. Carla, you're on News Radio KKOB with Eric Strauss.
15: Hi, this is Carla.
6: Hi, Carla.
15: Speaking of the governor, I just came out of a budget meeting. I run a small charter school here in Albuquerque, and she has mandated that all schools start paying the employer part of insurance 80% versus most schools pay 60%. So, which is great for an employee. You know, if you have insurance, it's great for an employee. The problem is she has mandated this without giving any schools or school districts any funding to help pay for it.
6: Yep. It's fire ready aim.
15: Huh?
6: It's fire ready aim with the Democrats.
15: Yeah.
6: So they mandate these things. They provide no guidance, no direction, and no money.
15: Absolutely. My little charter school is now in a huge deficit.
6: I don't even know how you're going to balance that budget, Carla.
15: Yeah, we're going to have to consolidate some classrooms, maybe even lay off some employees and really cut our budget. And
6: you know, in general, Carla, Deb Haaland and the ilk do not want charter schools. They're going to be working around every corner. So you should be talking to all charter school teachers and going, they don't want school choice.
15: Yeah.
6: So just to let you know, that's on the horizon. Thank you for the call, Carla. You're in the mix, by the way, so stay tuned. We're going to be giving those tickets away right at 7:50, I believe. Is that enough time for you, Man Candy? Okay, so we'll give them away at 7:45. Cool? All right. 243-3333. Let's go to Steve. Steve, you're on News Radio KKOB with Eric Strauss.
16: Hey, Eric. Steve again.
6: Hey, Steve.
16: Just wanted to say real quick, the reason I'm a targeted individual and being frequency tortured is because I wrote a letter to my U.S. senator about the chemtrail spraying. I mean, is this America or what?
6: Yeah, I agree. Thank you for the call, Steve. I appreciate it.
16: Sure.
6: I'm being frequency tortured on the daily. Have you ever heard some of my callers? Like Mike, you don't think that's frequency torturing? That's a joke. Calm down, Mike. I'm joking. My frequencies come from Uranus, by the way. The Uranians, I pissed off the Uranians. And, you know, you do one too many diarrhea jokes and there you go. Then you're a target. Then you're a frequency target the rest of your life. We will get that, Strauss. You think it's funny our planet is named Uranus? Ha ha ha. How's your stomach feel today, Strauss?

0: Yeah.
1: Sorry about that.
0: Edward, are you there, buddy?
1: Yeah, no, I'm here.
0: Okay. Do you have a rage?
1: Yeah, you know, I really do. The political climate in this state is just, it's ridiculous. I just think that, you know, Republicans and conservatives have less than a 9% chance of winning any of these elections. And it's just, things aren't bad enough here yet in order for us to order to get a conservative. So I think we just need to back off and just let it all happen and watch the state crumble. And then
0: it's quite, Edward, can it get much worse? We're at the bottom of the education. We're at the highest crime. I mean, how much worse does it have to get before some of these independent voters say, I cannot elect a Deb Haaland? By the way, tomorrow I'll be doing the Trout Show from 3 to 6, and I have Greg Hall calling in. So stay tuned, okay?
2: Independent voters say...
0: Thanks for the call. We got to get rid of that call, man, Candy. I don't know. Edward, you guys got to turn down your radios. I could still hear it, too. I don't know. ABQ Guns, shop.abqguns.com. 13 million items on that website. How about Browning game cameras for just $80? Those are great. You know, they're always the one that catch like Bigfoot and Sasquatch and the Yetis. So you got to get into ABQ Guns. Arnie's amazing. He really, when I say he's amazing, I mean he's amazing. Because he knows more about guns than most people would know in 10 lifetimes. I don't say that like in jest. 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
5: I just want to play this for everybody. Hopefully it plays. Let's see. Can you hear that, Man Candy? Is it going out on the air? Oh my God, it's impossible. That's absolutely bleeping impossible. Oh well. Do we have callers? All right. Steve, Mark, and Robert. Mark and Robert. All right. Well, let's start with Steve. Steve, you're on News Radio, Radio KKOB with Eric Strauss.
6: Well, not to be confused with a crazy Steve, I am not that man. However, I am going to go nuts on the news media. News media and the Democrats. Hey, if we're going to point out the mayor of an Arcadia, California city in California, she is a Democrat. She is not just the mayor. And since we're talking about idiot mayors, let's talk about Bass. We're not talking about Timmy. Let's talk about Bass. Hey, lady, you're getting slammed by a reality social media guy. He's running you out of the town, and you're all bent out of shape that he pointed out that a park is being run in an area of the city is being run by a bunch of druggies. You made it sound like it was a great place to live. But this morning, hey, the news media says the federal agents are raiding the park. But it's plainly it's LAPD and her police officers. And her, she's acting like a king in her own city. Because why? Because a reality star pointed it out to her. Lady, you're a tool. Hey, but let's talk about Teresa Ledger Fernandez since we're talking about tools. Hey, lady, get your recipe book out. And you and Ben crying about how they are picking on the indigenous folks in the state, there have not one picked on anybody. Show me proof. If you're going to make a bill, show me proof that this is happening. Stop making crap up. Later.
5: Good rage. Wow. Steve, thank you for the call. Wow. 243-3333. That's a good rage bar set there. So far we have Carol, Steve, who's being frequency tortured, bless his heart, Edward, and Steve, the other Steve, with political rage. Okay, we have Carla. Oh, did I say Carla, Steve, Edward, and Steve? Did I say Sarah? All right, let's go to Mark. Mark, you're on News Radio KKOB with Eric Strauss.
7: Hey, Eric, maybe Steve can fill in tomorrow night. He's got some things to say, like a couple things. Are you familiar with the Taos hum?
5: Yes.
7: Okay. Have you ever heard of the Albuquerque hum?
5: No.
7: I hadn't either. And I live right next to a well pump in the city, and I thought that something was going wrong with the well pump for a number of months until researched and found this thing called the Albuquerque hum. And I can hear it in two different buildings, so it's just not my house, two different places, and just curious if anyone has ever heard of that. I guess my rage would be just Albuquerque drivers. Maybe I'm just getting old, but yeah, what percent of people do not use their turn signals when, you know, it would just favor a person trying to...
5: 100% of Albuquerque drivers do not use a turn signal.
7: It's just, you know, you've heard it 1,000 times and it just goes on, but it's just a symptom of our reality. So thank you. Have a great night.
5: Take care, buddy. That was a solid call. Mark with the Albuquerque I didn't know what to make of that one. 243-3333. You can win 2 tickets to Boots in the Park for Friday night. And if you win, you better come pick them up and you better go have a good time. Drink a beer, listen to some country music. You're going to have a blast. So there's that. 243-3333. Do we have Robert still, Man Candy? All right, let's go to Robert. Robert, you're on News Radio, KKOB, with Eric Strauss.
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5: Robert, turn down your radio, buddy.
9: You got it. It's off.
5: You're on air, my man.
9: Good day. Good day, Eric. Boy, you know what? Deb Steen's really got her work cut out for her without any debating and without any... I'm just scared for our state here. So,
5: can you believe she's getting away with it? Like, even Ding Dong Kamala had to go debate. Although they tried to not to get her to debate.
9: It just scares me where the politics is headed in our state if we're going to keep this up. So, I'm not going to say much more tonight. I love your show. I'm glad you're around. Man Candy, thanks for manning up. We'll talk to y'all later.
5: Thanks, Robert. You're in the mix, buddy. So now we have Carla, Steve, Edward, Steve, Mark, and Robert. And plenty of open lines, 243-3333. We'll take a quick break, and we'll come back with your rages.
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5: 243-3333, it's the Hour of Rage. You can call in, be pissed off, win some concert tickets. It's good. You're going to like it. Boots in the Park for Friday night only. So, 243-3333. Does this guy know what rage means? No. Some people don't. Who do we have up, man, Candy?
0: All righty, brother. In the queue, we've got Daniel, Brooke, and Matt.
5: Brooke and Matt. Okay.
0: So
5: let's go to Brooke.
0: Gotcha.
5: Brooke, you're on News Radio KKOB with Eric Strauss.
1: I just turned the radio down. Yeah, you're having problems there. Hi, guys. Anyway, I just got home. I have two rages. One is about me. I have learned that I have to hide my conservative identity in order to survive in this freaking state in Santa Fe because I got thrown out of that other place I was working at. They called me a racist for asking a Mexican vendor about the cartels. Okay? And now I'm working for someone. At the interview, I said, we're not talking about politics in here, right? Oh, no. It's not appropriate. What did she do? Okay? The first day we're sitting alone, she said something. My stomach dropped. I kept my mouth shut. Eric, I'm really proud of myself. I'm doing it every day. But I'm pissed off about it, okay? I have to hide who I am because people are so freaking stupid, okay? My second rage, quickly, I am pissed off at President Trump. I love President Trump. I always have. But I am not a sick, okay? Pakistan are Iranian regime sympathizers, okay? And there are plenty of people that could be advising him that are right in Washington, D.C. And why is he not taking advantage of them and keep saying there's going to be a deal, we're getting closer? No, we're not. Get rid of them. That's it.
5: Thank you for the call. Man, Candy, were you on the dump button?
0: Brother, I did. I dumped it. Okay. But I let the call go on because I wanted her to finish. I thought that there's certain things that are more important than protocol, and I really thought that I need this woman to be able to just finish this, you know?
5: Yeah.
0: But I did get rid of the bad word, though, so there you go.
5: Okay. Okay, good.
0: Do you approve of that action?
5: I super appreciate you, by the way.
0: No problem, brother, no problem. And we've got Daniel and Matt are still in there.
5: Okay, I'm efforting Duke Rodriguez for tomorrow. 243-3333. I assume, do we need to, I thought, did we blow through a break? Why do I feel like we missed a break, man, Candy? Oh, I was like, I don't know. I lost time. Brooke was scaring me. Brooke frightened me out of my mojo. Let's go to Daniel. Daniel, you're on News Radio KKOB with Eric Strauss. Daniel, you're on air, buddy.
2: Hey, can you hear me okay?
5: Yes.
2: These monster AI data centers are not just energy hogs burning through billions of tax dollars wasting water. I think we're watching the rise of the digital ID dictatorship. Like they have in communist China, a digital prison infrastructure, I guess, where you need permission to spend your digital dollars and permission to travel. You're even limited by how much food you can buy. And look who's behind it. Schizo billionaires associated with convicted sex offender, child sex offender, Jeffrey Epstein. And like being invited to a P. Diddy party, You need to say no. Hell no.
5: Thanks for the call, Daniel. Damn. Tell Man Candy to play some rage music to help these people out. Like Megadeth, or can we find rage music without cuss words? Yeah. All right, let's go to Matt. Matt, you're on News Radio KKOB with Eric Strauss.
3: Hi, Eric. How you going?
5: How you doing, buddy?
3: I'm good. I'm trying to get some Boots with the Fur tickets.
5: Well, you got to be pissed off about something.
3: I mean, I'm pretty pissed off about traffic most of the time.
5: About what?
3: Traffic.
5: Oh, yeah. Traffic pisses off everybody. What angers you the most? The hypocrisy of drivers or rageful drivers?
3: No, what drives me the craziest is people getting onto the freeway doing 30 miles an hour. On-ramp is to get to speed and accelerate.
5: It's even on the MVD written test. It really is. What speed should you be driving when you enter a freeway?
3: What's that?
5: It's the same speed as the other cars, not 30.
3: Yeah.
5: But 65, 85, whatever it is. And in New Mexico, you better jam that thing to 100 plus.
3: Well, and that's why I say people in New Mexico and Albuquerque are going to do 100 miles an hour anyway. So why are you getting on at 30?
5: That's exactly.
3: A mile per hour disagreement. It drives me crazy, Eric.
5: You're in the mix, Matt. Stay tuned, all right? 243-33. Thank you for the rage, by the way. We're going to be giving away those tickets at 45. So there's that. You want a break now, Man Candy? Okay, we'll take a quick break. We'll come back with, who did we have? Didn't we have one more rage? Kevin and Mike. Okay, we'll come back with your rages.
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5: 243-3333, it's News Radio KKOB. We're about to give two tickets away to Boots in the Park right after we take Kev and Mike. Kev, you're on News Radio KKOB with Eric Strauss. Kev, are you there?
11: Hey, man.
5: You're on air, buddy.
11: Hey, how y'all are?
5: Good.
11: Hey, I was pretty pissed about something when I first got on here, but I've been on hold and a joint and a couple of shots. I'm feeling pretty good. I'm pretty pissed at my dog. I can't remember what it was about. But anyway, hey. Sounds like you ought to be handing out some Valium to some of these folks.
5: Thanks for the call, Kev.
11: All right, take care, man.
5: Well, that was... that should have been on the damn Joker Rodeo. Let's go to Mike. Mike, you're on News Radio KKOB with Eric Strauss. Mike, are you there, buddy?
12: Yeah, I am. I sure am.
5: You're on air.
12: Okay, this is, you're going to like this one, Eric, okay? It involves I'm a Democrat, but this involves Democrats who I have a rage with, and it involves Deb Haaland. If anybody wants to find out how stupid Deb Haaland is, YouTube the Senate hearing with Josh Hawley, the senator from Missouri, asking her questions. She could not answer any questions, and finally she would tell me the answer. And as a Democrat, I'm embarrassed about Deb Haaland. She has no business. I respect the fact that she's a woman. I respect the fact that she's a Native American. She has no business running for governor. And that's what I want to say. Thank you. Thank you, Eric.
5: And that's a reasonable call, Mike. Thank you for the call. Yeah, even a Democrat can see that. I hope more of your party can see that, buddy. All right, Man Candy, you ready to pick a winner? Man Candy, are you there? Who do we you want me to pick a winner, right?
0: Yes, brother. I'm afraid we're running out of time. So
5: okay, here we go. You ready?
0: Yes.
5: Matt.
0: Oh,
5: 30 mile per hour rage. Drivers going on ramps 30 miles per hour. Matt, you have won two tickets to Boots in the Park if you'll call us back. We need to hear from you, though, and you got 14 minutes to do that in. 243-3333, Matt. You are the Darth Rager tonight. Congratulations.
0: Good job. Joe is on line one. He's too late for that, but he can get his rage out.
5: All right, let's take Joe. Joe, you're on News Radio KKOB with Eric Strauss.
13: All right, two rages. The first one is when you're on hold, you can't hear the show anymore.
5: I know. Dude, it's going to be like a month. We got about a month left of this studio setup.
13: And then the second rage is... you know, there's this dog park, Frank Ortiz Dog Park here in Santa Fe. It's gigantic. It's 138 acres. Well, people bring their balls there, and they're throwing their balls around to their dog, not socializing their dog. And then when your dog gets their ball, they get pissed, and they want you to chase your dog around to get their ball.
5: Are you serious?
13: At the dog park.
5: Are you serious? People are like dog ball stingy?
13: Yes.
5: That's so dumb.
13: Yes. I had a guy standing over me the other day, this ex-military senior citizen, and he would not move until I got up and chased my puppy to get the ball. His dog was, he was more interested in the ball than his dog was.
5: Thanks for the call, Joe. Damn it, that's a good rage.
13: Thanks, man.
5: I assume, Man Candy, you're probably getting the phones and... Oh, cool. I'm glad he called back. He better go and tell him he better go order a cold beer and listen to Jelly Roll. I forget the... He has all kinds of songs. Why can't I think of a Jelly Roll song right now? I don't know. Because it's been a long hour of rage, and I think they're frequency torturing me. I think I'm frequency tortured. Hey, somebody save me!
0: You know what it sounds like when they're frequency torturing you?
5: Nope.
0: Okay, well, if I can get my mouse to work.
5: Now you're really frequency torturing me.
0: Oh, they're hitting you again.
5: No, don't do it. Lovely Deb Holland sound bites like that, just without notice, Man Candy. Like, you can't do it without setting me up.
0: Matt was very, very happy with that winning, too. So
5: I hope he goes.
0: He better go. If you people win these tickets and you don't use them, you're going to make me so mad because there's so many people that want to go to this event.
5: Yeah, it's going to be a good one. So there's that. All right, Man Candy, let's get to some fun facts and get the bleep out. Good hour of rage, by the way. I thought that was really good.
0: It was good.
5: We had a lot of new voices.
0: There was some good ones there. Really good ones.
5: Yeah. I'm. You know, it's good when you're actually concerned for, like, Brooke's health. You know? So, there's that. Stories we didn't get to. $1 million SNAP food stamp fraud scheme in Walsh's backyard, of course. Just ridiculous. Who is Joe? Okay, Joe. We'll take one more. Joe, you're on News Radio KKOB with Eric Strauss.
13: Yeah, the fact that Deb Holland is claiming she's Native American and running on that. Meanwhile, her last name is Norwegian.
5: Hmm. Not a... Who is Joe? Okay, Joe. We'll take one more. Joe, you're on News Radio KKOB with Eric Strauss.
13: Yeah, the fact that Deb Holland is claiming she's Native American and running on that. Meanwhile, her last name is Norwegian.
5: Hmm. Not a bad point. Not a bad point. Yeah. Remember that one girl that was saying she was African American and she was like the whitest girl you'd ever seen? Remember that scandal?
0: Rachel Dolezal.
5: What's that?
0: Rachel Dolezal. They call it the Dolezal effect now.
5: Yep, and I think she's back in politics, if I'm not mistaken. Like, I'm not kidding you. I think she built herself back.
0: Well, you know what that begs the question. Is she running as a minority, or is she running as a Rachel Dolezal?
5: Yeah, exactly. There you go. Dabala Hilaris, by the way. It's going to catch on. If I could play my sound clips, which hopefully we'll figure out some way to do that. I thought I hacked it, Man Candy, and it was not. People were like, nope, can't hear it. Oh, we have another Joe. Okay. Joe, you're on News Radio KKOB with Eric Strauss.
11: Yeah, to the last caller, I mean, obviously, Dev Holland is Native American. Her last name, I mean, lots of natives have different last names. I'm from Oklahoma,
5: Man Candy, and it was not, people were like, nope, can't hear it.

0: We have another Joe, okay? Joe, you're on News Radio KKOB with Eric Strauss.
1: Yeah, to the last caller, I mean, obviously, Dev Holland is Native American. Her last name, I mean, lots of natives have different last names. I'm from Oklahoma, you know, a lot of different names. But that's not the point. The point is she can't even handle a conversation. She can't express any plan. She's terrible in interviews. She will not debate anybody. This woman is not ready to lead an entire state.
0: I love the people who are posting, she's our fierce warrior. I'm like, what?
1: It doesn't matter. if you really want a dead, because she's a female, because she's Native American, and, you know, from New Mexico, a lot of Democrats are going to vote for a lot of really...
0: Dude, have you driven downtown? Go on 12th Street. Every yard in that neighborhood had a Tim Keller sign, and now every yard in that neighborhood, it's like a Borg. They all have Deb Haaland signs. The whole street.
1: And that's not... And honestly, it's, you know, if you want to support, you know, a culture or, you know, a sex or whatever, and that's fine. But let's vote for the best candidate for our state. This is politics. This is our money. This is taxes. Things are not going.
0: It's policy. It's the direction we want our state to head. And you don't put a nitwit in charge of it. Thank you for the call, Joe. I appreciate it. It's a good call. The first known use of OMG was in a letter to Winston Churchill in 1917. Do you know that? The hardest languages for English speakers to learn are Arabic, Chinese, Cantonese and Mandarin, Japanese, and Korean.
2: Coronavirus!
0: Otis Redding wrote the song Respect in 1965 and released it 2 years before Aretha Franklin. But his version focused on a man who wanted respect, and respect was a euphemism for...
3: What? What, Eric? What was
0: bound
3: that?
0: Bound chicken down, wow! For SEX, baby.
3: I knew it.
0: Oh, that's funny. Costco's infamous $1.50 hot dog and soda combo is so popular that Costco's around the country serve 124 million hot dogs a year. That's around six times more hot dogs than all of the Major League Baseball stadiums combined. Did you know that one, man, Candy?
3: Brother, I know that is such a big deal that they have they own an entire meat processing plant just to make them hot dogs in L.A. And then they ship them to all the Costcos.
0: Big Bird almost died in space. Carol Spinney, the puppeteer who played Big Bird, was invited to fly on the Challenger as Big Bird to get more kids interested in NASA, but the costume wouldn't fit, so he didn't go. Boy, he dodged a bullet there. Go out and make a difference in the world, Eric Strauss. I am outro.
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0: I'm Dave Packer. Right now, half a world away, President Trump set to meet with China's President Xi Jinping. It's the fifth summit between the two leaders. This time, the war in Iran and its economic impact looming large. Former U.S. diplomat Brett Braun says an agreement with Beijing to pressure Iran would no doubt be a win for President Trump.
1: Right now, there are intelligence reports that Chinese companies continue to supply Iran with some of that military hardware that they need. They continue to buy Iranian oil, albeit at the moment there is a blockade.
0: And President Trump will attempt to open up what has long been a mostly one-way trade relationship between China and the United States. ABC News contributor and retired Colonel Steve Gagnier.
2: I do think that the president will go in. It'll be a show on both sides. They'll ask for certain things. We see that the president's bringing a bunch of CEOs in. At the last minute, he did dangle Jensen Huang of NVIDIA in there like, hey, you want some chips? I picked him up in Anchorage and I brought him to you. So he's trying to do everything he can to at least say to the U.S. public that I'm trying to open up a very closed market. The chance of that happening is very low.
0: South Carolina's attorney general says he plans to retry Alex Murdaugh after the state Supreme Court tossed his murder convictions.
3: South Carolina's highest court was unanimous, overturning the murder convictions of Alex Murdaugh after the killings of his wife and son at their home in 2021. This comes because of the alleged actions of a court clerk. None of this means that Murdaugh, who is 57 years old, is getting out of prison. He's serving a 40-year federal sentence and a 27-year state sentence for the financial crimes.
0: ABC's Steve Osunsami. While health officials across the U.S. continue to monitor patients for the hantavirus symptoms, there's word that a woman infected on that cruise ship in the Atlantic is critically ill in Paris. Three people have already died. Meanwhile, in the U.S., more than one dozen people connected to that cruise are being monitored in Minnesota. Others remain in special units at the University of Nebraska Medical Center. This is ABC News.
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0: In Los Angeles, another prison sentence in connection to Friends actor Matthew Perry's death. ABC's Alex Stone.
6: Eric Fleming, a licensed drug addiction counselor, was a middleman between convicted drug dealer Jasveen Sangha and Matthew Perry's assistant, who was buying the doses of ketamine that killed Perry in 2024. 56-year-old Fleming now given 2 years in federal prison. Fleming is a fourth out of five defendants in Matthew Perry's death to be sentenced.
0: The mayor of Arcadia, California has officially resigned after she pled guilty to acting as an illegal foreign agent for China. ABC's Trevor Ault is in Los Angeles with more.
7: They say that a lot of that work that she had done on behalf of the Chinese government was centered around a website. They say that she helped to run a website called U.S. News Center, which claimed to be a website that was designed for distributing news for Chinese Americans. But they say in that process, what she was actually doing was getting propaganda from the Chinese government and then using the website to help post it and help distribute it to that community.
0: Funds from President Trump's One Big Beautiful Bill are being doled out to improve security and safety at airports nationwide, including spending around $16 million to outfit all ground vehicles with transponders. This comes after March's deadly crash at LaGuardia Airport between a fire engine without a transponder and an Air Canada jet that killed two and injured several others. Dave Packer, ABC News.
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11: He's here. He's here. Now, broadcasting from the underground command post, deep in the bowels of a hidden bunker, somewhere under the brick and steel of a nondescript building, we've once again made contact with our leader, Mark Levin.

P.S. Runner. Oh, yes, P.S. Runner. I'm Mark Levin. Our number 877-381-3811. 877-381-3811. You know, ladies and gentlemen, I have to admit, I don't get it completely. I mean, we were doing just fine in the first couple of days and then the first few weeks with Iran. We had that regime on its back. Then the brilliant economic boycott, cutting off the Strait of Hormuz. And then I just figured we'd go in for the kill and take out that regime, including arming the Iranian people, the way Reagan armed freedom fighters and resistors throughout the world, including in our own hemisphere, in Africa, and of course in Afghanistan. That has not happened. And I was told by a friend today, well, this is good in a sense because we can rearm and build up our, you know, military and so forth and so on, but so can the enemy. And so can the enemy. And about half the country apparently is over there in China now. Have you noticed, Mr. Producer? Half of our country. I am broadcasting from the good old United States of America. And China's a huge problem. And there's some stories that are breaking that I want to fill you in on in just a moment. We will definitely get to that. Then we get to the issue of our economy. What are we going to do about our economy, America? Well, what do you want to do about what about our economy? Gasoline prices are up. They will come down when this military operation's over, which is another reason to get rid of this regime and do it now. But the alternative is the Democrats, and of course they're a disaster, aren't they? And they have, in fact, demonstrated what not to do, wherever they are. Look at this Mondami, he's destroying the city of New York. We knew he would. Look at all these blue states. People can't get the hell out of there fast enough if they're able to. People are moving with their feet. Blue states are depopulating. Red states are being populated. And I'm not talking about illegal aliens either. Now, I explained the other week, the other day, yesterday, that Mondami is trying to force the Jewish community out of New York City. And when he's done with the Jewish community, he'll try and force the Christian community out. Yesterday, that Mondami is trying to force the Jewish community out of New York City. And when he's done with the Jewish community, he'll try and force the Christian community out of New York City. And he's trying to force capitalists, quote unquote, out of New York City. And his goal is to make New York City a Marxist Islamist city. He doesn't care how poor it is. He doesn't care how in debt it is. That's not how his mind works. That's not how the mind of Islamists work. He's conquering New York City. He's devouring New York City. He's Islamicizing New York City. That's exactly what he's doing. And he's made pretty good progress in the last 3 or 4 months. And he has a lot of support from the imams. A lot of support from the Islamists, the river to the sea crowd. A lot of support.

0: I honestly don't understand this commissioner of the police. He was Jewish, comes from a wealthy Jewish family. She's in charge of the NYPD. I don't hear her speaking out. I don't see her doing a hell of a lot. I really don't. Her name is Tish. Really, really, the whole damn thing is appalling. Appalling. You have people who are in their homes. Are they going to synagogue? And they're afraid for their lives. That's how it works. And I have to say, at the federal level, DHS and ICE need to get to work. There's a lot of video of these people. They need to be hunted down, and they need to be detained, and they need to be deported, whether Mondami likes it or not. This is federal law under the federal constitution, under the supremacy clause, and he's acting like a Democrat Confederate from the 1850s and 1860s. And this is very serious what's going on in New York, and it's not just New York. Other places, too. We should do everything we can to defeat that regime in Iran. And I don't just mean defeat its military and economically punish them, because they personally are not going to be punished in the regime. I mean take it out. Take it out. Arm the people. It's okay. I pulled out my book on power, which I actually wrote and completed about a year ago today. And in there, like I've talked to you folks for several years now, I point out that Marxism is incompatible with Americanism. And yes, we started the point here that Islam is incompatible with Americanism too. Because they are. No, I'm not going to dust off the old records. We can. There's plenty of them. But my markers have been set, and they were set a long time ago. And they're incompatible because Marxism is not about live and let live. Marxism is about destroy, and then you get to live. Islam, no different. It's not about live, let live. It's you die if you don't comply. Our entire system, the founding of this nation, was based on a totally opposite belief system and value system. Judeo-Christian and Enlightenment. Very rare. Very rare. People like to talk about the Christian Crusades. Well, there was a Christian Crusade, and it was brutal. But why was there a Christian Crusade under the Pope at the time? Because for 400 years prior to that, the Muslim world brutalized the Christian world, not to mention the Jewish world, took over the Holy Land, took over much of the Middle East, moved into Europe for 400 years. People don't know this. And so the Pope raised an army, a Christian army, a crusade. It was brutal, too, to push back and to push the Muslims out of territories and countries that they had conquered and brutalized the people there, just as you see what Hamas did on October 7th, and just as you see what the Islamo-Nazi regime in Tehran has been doing to the people there. And I might add that Islamo-Nazi regime is bringing in militia from Afghanistan, the Taliban, from Iraq, and from other parts of the world. They're bringing in Hezbollah. In other words, the people of Iran, it's their country. They're being brutalized by foreigners now. By foreigners now. We've got a lot to cover here. We're going to do that. And I want to get into this with you in more detail. We'll be right back.
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5: 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I'm going to read for you what I just received, a breaking story in the Washington Post. Whether it's accurate or not, we will draw our own conclusion shortly. A confidential assessment just came out, circulating as President Trump begins his highly anticipated trip to Beijing, shows shifts in several key areas of competition across military, economic, diplomatic, and other fields, said two U.S. officials who've read the report. Okay, we have leakers now. The assessment, the officials said, was produced this week by the chairman of the Joint Chiefs of Staff, General Dan Kane, and has raised alarm within the Pentagon about the geopolitical cost of Washington's standoff with Tehran as the president enters high-stake talks with Chinese President Xi Jinping in Beijing. Produced by the Joint Chiefs Intelligence Directorate, I didn't know they had their own intelligence directorate, the report uses what's known as a dime framework to assess China's response to the Iran conflict via four instruments of state power: diplomatic, informational, military, and economic. Officials talked about the finding, which has not previously been reported, on the condition of anonymity to discuss U.S. intelligence matters. If they find out these officials, they're going to prison. But these officials have to be at a very significant level, very high level, at the Pentagon, the White House, State Department, somewhere.

Since the U.S. and Israel initiated the war on February 28, China has sold weapons to Persian Gulf allies of the U.S. as they struggle to defend their military bases and oil infrastructure from Iranian missile and drone attacks, the report says. Beijing has also assisted countries around the world struggling to meet their energy needs after the U.S.-Israeli attacks prompted Iran to close the Strait of Hormuz, a corridor for the transport of one-fifth of the world's oil and gas. The war has also drained the U.S. of massive stocks of munitions that would be critical in a potential standoff with China over the fate of Taiwan, the report notes. I'm telling you, what's been leaked here is incredibly diabolical, whether it's true or false. But we talked about this yesterday. That one point alone is absolutely, absolutely detestable to have that leaked to anybody. Let's go on. The Iran conflict, which has resulted in the damage or destruction of U.S. military hardware and facilities throughout the Middle East, has allowed Beijing to observe how the U.S. fights wars and learn how to plan its own future operations. The report notes that Beijing has incorporated popular criticism of the war into public messaging, labeling a conflict illegal. They label it illegal, just like the Democrats. China has long sought to undermine the image of the U.S. as a responsible steward of the rules-based international order, and have used the Iran conflict as emblematic of Washington's cavalier approach to military hostilities. Doesn't that sound exactly like the Democrats? Like Sanders and Murphy and the rest of them? When asked about the finding, the Pentagon's chief spokesman, Sean Parnell, said, assertions claiming the global balance of power shifted towards any nation other than the United States of America are fundamentally false. White House spokesman Olivia Wales said the U.S. decimated the Iranian regime's military capabilities in 38 short days and is now strangling what's left of their economy, one of the most successful naval blockades in history. The U.S. military is the greatest fighting force on the globe with unmatched power on display for the entire world to see, she said. Experts said the finding proves new insight on China's reaction to war, such as its provision of weapons to U.S. allies, while reinforcing the growing consensus the conflict is tilting the balance of power in Beijing's favor. On balance, the war in Iran is massively improving China's geopolitical position, said Joseph Stokes, a senior fellow at the Center for the New... You know what? This is BS. I'm not even going to read anymore. This is a propaganda piece, as if they're writing for the communist Chinese, to be perfectly honest with you. So the Chinese get to see how we handle a war. If I'm them, I'd worry about it a lot. Wouldn't you, Mr. Producer? A whole lot. A whole lot. And so I want to get back to what I was starting to say. Our national security interests. I don't like the fact that we have so much of our military sitting there in the Middle East, and it's been sitting there now for months. And they're ready to go, and they need to go. They need to put an end to this regime. No, they shouldn't have nuclear weapons, but if the regime survives, one day they will. Mark my words, I'm sorry to say, I really wish it wasn't true, but it is. I've been studying and studying now for a long time for my book on power before and now, especially now, in a very concentrated and focused way on the mindset of the Islamists. And let me recommend to you any book that Bernard Lewis ever wrote. A brilliant, brilliant man who understood, who lived among Muslims in the Middle East for a great deal of his life. But he became a professor. He was a professor at Princeton. And he was really the number one expert on the Muslim mind and the Muslim doctrines and so forth and so on. You'd do well to read anything he writes. You can go on Amazon and you can see he's passed away. Passed away a few years back. He was in his 90s. I'm blessed to have a book signed by him. No, I didn't know him. Never met him. But many other great people have. Many other people have. This idea that it's just a matter of getting along with them and signing a deal with them and so forth and so on. Look, people can call me whatever they want. These names don't affect me. These slogans don't affect me. I'm worried about my country, our families, our future. And the isolationists are diabolical. They're saboteurs. They're very dangerous. They claim to be populist and America first.
The reason the enemy likes them, the reason the enemy uses their words on state-run TV is because they support the enemy. The Marxists and the Islamists in our country hate our country. You see it in the streets. You hear what they say. These are very, very, very difficult times. And I think we're a bright light trying to show people the way and trying to guide you about what's going on. So we're going to do more. I'll be right back.

0: 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We're talking about a people connected to a promise made by God, one he has never broken, and one that continues even today. Because God's character doesn't change. What he begins, he sustains. What he promises, he fulfills. Right now in Israel, families run to shelters as sirens sound. 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
6: One day we will know, piling the years ahead, who it was that was really opposed to arming the Iranian people, whether it was this Thomas Barak, the envoy to Turkey, whether it was the CIA, Erdogan, all of them. One day we will know. Because I think this is one of the things that had to be done and must be done, and apparently will not be done. Now there's this piece in the New York Times from today. Chinese firms plot secret arms sales to Iran. Chinese companies have been discussing arms sales with Iran, plotting to send the weapons through other countries to mask the origins of the military aid. According to U.S. officials, the U.S. has gathered intel that Chinese companies and Iranian officials have discussed the arms transfers. It's not clear how many, if any, arms have been shipped or what degree Chinese officials have approved the sales. The new disclosure is likely to intensify pressure on President Trump to raise the issues while he's in Beijing this week. Ladies and gentlemen, China is our enemy. Okay, we can all shake hands and smile and have photo sessions and serious talks about trade and serious talks about defense matters and so forth and so on, but please understand, the communists have a mindset and the Islamists have a mindset. The communist mindset is to spread their ideology all over the world. That's been their mindset from the beginning. That's the reason the Communist Manifesto was written. It wasn't written as a book. It was written as a pamphlet, even though a rather thick pamphlet, but a very thin book. They talk about the international communist movement, okay? Mandami was born in Uganda, not in the United States, and yet he was a communist and an Islamist. Islamism isn't born in America. Communism isn't born in America. These are foreign ideologies. These are foreign ideologies. But they're now here, and they're conquering our cultures because we're a beneficent people. We're busy. We're working hard. We're raising our families. We're taking care of the things that you need.

0: he's supposed to take care of. But there are evil entities out there doing evil things. And our system gives them a lot of room. Our system gives them a lot of room. Americanism is incompatible with Marxism and with Islamism. They know it. And I know it, and you know it. It's not about sharing beliefs, sharing ideas. It's not about any of that stuff. It's about destroying our society. I was thinking the other day, Bernie Sanders' propaganda, if you listen to it carefully, the reason he keeps attacking billionaires, billionaires, billionaires, and billionaires is because that's the communist construct, right? He doesn't want you to know that there's a massive middle class. He doesn't want you to know that the vast majority of Americans actually survive pretty well, even with challenges that we all have here and there, with expenses and so forth and so on. He doesn't want you to know that we have it better off in this country than any other country on the face of the earth. He wants you jealous. He wants you angry. So he does what? Class warfare. It's constant. The billionaires, the billionaires, the billionaires, the billionaires don't even matter. Except when you try to destroy them and you destroy their businesses and all the jobs they create or the mouths that they feed. But I don't even need to get into that. It's the propaganda. They're always going to talk about inequality of that nature. You notice they never talk about what? Freedom. They never talk about free will. They never talk about going out and working for a living. They never talk about individual initiative, individual success. Ever. So when you listen to Sanders and you listen to all these Democrats, they all sound now like Marxists. And now when you call somebody a communist, it doesn't even offend them anymore. That's that language we were talking about that I talked about at length on Liberty's Voice and somewhat here. Repetition, repetition, repetition. And after a while, it gets baked into the brain. It's okay. It's not weird. The communist Chinese are our enemy. They're plotting to take over Taiwan, our ally. Are we going to let them do it? The New York Times reported last month that U.S. intelligence agencies, this is the New York Times, had obtained information showing China may have transferred shoulder-fired missiles known as MANPADs to Iran. Such weapons are capable of shooting down low-flying aircraft. Intelligence also showed that China was considering other shipments of the weaponry. So while we're meeting with China, they're arming the enemy. They're arming the enemy. The Iranian mission to the UN did not immediately respond to their inquiries. Well, of course not. I mean, they're never going to. And even if they did, who cares? They're going to lie. Remember all that talk about 50-some transports that went to Iran before we attacked them? Yeah, what do you think they were bringing? What do you think they were bringing? Hummus? No, I don't think so, Mr. Producer. In March, the Iran had received military cooperation from China and Russia, but provided no details. And it goes on. And it goes on. So to me, the longer this takes, the more problematic it becomes from a national security perspective, not simply a domestic political perspective, a national security perspective. Let's see here. There was one other thing related to this that I wanted to bring to your attention. Let's see if I can find it. Here it is in the New York Post. Iran using Caspian Sea highways and a railroad to China to bypass U.S. Strait of Hormuz blockade. This came out a few hours ago. Iran has turned to alternative trade to bypass the U.S. blockade along the Strait of Hormuz, making use of northern seaports, trucking through land borders, and See, if our military was active right now, this wouldn't be possible. And let me suggest to you, I think it's going to be active. I think it's going to have to be active. Because right now, nothing is coming of any negotiations. Nothing. So you can't have a period of quiet like this forever. You're in the middle of a war. With the American blockade against Iran's ships effectively closing the strait to the regime, the Islamic Republic has been forced to get creative to keep its exports going to mitigate the economic pressures as it seeks to outlast the U.S. Iran has the benefit of having more than 3,700 miles of land borders with seven nations, as well as a nearly 435-mile-long coastline along the Caspian Sea, allowing trade to keep flowing. But experts say that none of those routes is an adequate substitute for the ports sealed off by the blockade. Measures like trucking in goods from neighboring countries can compensate for blockade-related disruptions, though the compensation may not be one-for-one, says Rosemary Kelenic, director of the Middle East Program of the Washington-based think tank Defense Priorities. Possibilities for the Iranians to MacGyver their way around Trump's blockade are endless because the country has thousands of miles of land border to work with. The country's 636,000 square miles is about the size of the American Southwest altogether, including all of California. With the Strait of Hormuz and the Gulf of Oman blocked by U.S. warships, Iran has looked primarily to its land borders to pick up the slack. Iran can supposedly transfer up to 40% of its regular maritime trade to land routes, the head of Tehran's Shipping Associate Container Committee told regime-backed media. About 2 weeks ahead, yeah, but if we bomb their rail tracks, they're not going to be able to do that, are they, Mr. Producer? And if we bomb their roads, they're not going to be able to do that. This is what's meant by dual use. About 2 weeks after the U.S. imposed its blockade on April 13, Pakistan established six land routes for goods to be transported through Iranian border, allowing rice, meat, and baby formula to flow. Why are we using Pakistan as a mediator when they're aligned with Iran? Why? Iran's ambassador to Pakistan also met with the country's minister for railways last week to discuss how to increase freight volumes between the two nations. Iran also has access to one of the biggest trading partners, Turkey. There's another pretend friend, really enemy, and a minimum adversary, also helping Iran, in my view. Freight firms in Istanbul noted an increase of traffic since the blockade went into effect, reports Bloomberg. Samad Hazanzadeh Yabadabadou, president of Tehran's Chamber of Commerce, said Sunday that he was seeking to have Turkey remove its limit on how many Iranian trucks go through the border per day from 200 to 500. So there's Turkey and there's Pakistan. Now the Caspian Sea. While Iran suffered a blow to its military vessels at its port, in the Caspian Sea, during the height of the war in March, the waters are in use as an alternative trade route connecting Tehran with Russia. Moscow has been accused of shipping drone components to Iran via the Caspian Sea, helping Tehran maintain its UAV arsenal after losing 60% of it during the war. Along with military aid, Russia has been providing goods through the inland massive sea, which is the largest lake in the world. Mahmoud Reza Martavi Yabadaba, the head of the Association of Iran's Food Industries, said Tehran is actively rerouting goods through the Caspian with four ports working around the clock to make up for the impacts of the blockade, state broadcasters mentioned. And prior to the war, Iran sold an average of 1.38 million barrels a day of oil to China, according to the Kipler analysis firm. Iranian oil fields face the risk of permanent damage if exports remain frozen, so the regime has begun ramping up trade with China via rail, with Tehran eyeing expansions to keep it better connected with Beijing. Before the war broke out, only one cargo train would travel between China and Tehran every week. Trains are now going out once every 3 or 4 days. So that we need to put an end to. Each train carries about 50 standard 40-foot containers with traffic along the railway completely blocked in May, with goods traveling between the countries by rail increasing through Turkey. Spokesman for Iran Oil's Exporters Union said exporting oil by rail will be viable. Viable. I'll be right back.
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0: I would say today's Liberty Voice, our video podcast, it's my 36th, which isn't very many. I started in February. We do two or three a week. And it's by far the most important program I've done on the podcast front. And so I would encourage you to check it out, Liberty's Voice on Rumble and YouTube. It's obviously free. And I want to make a suggestion. All podcasters should reveal from whom they are getting money, if they're getting money from anybody. I'm not getting money from anybody, foreign or domestic, billionaire or not, just so you understand. I believe some of these people are. I believe some of these people are, and they should reveal it. And maybe there needs to be a law passed or something of that sort. Oh, Mark, that'll interfere with free speech. No, it won't. People have a right to know what they're listening to. It has no effect on free speech. In fact, it increases the amount of conversation that can take place. As a matter of fact. 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
0: Holy moly. Speaking of Liberty's Voice, just 30 seconds. This gives you a taste of it. Cut one, go.
15: Well, a commission got together 2.5 years ago, right during and after the October 7th attack in Israel. And they've been pulling together for 2.5 years the lurid, horrific, just disgusting details of what was done to those people at that Nova Festival and at these kibbutzim. Just unbelievable. Every sick possible thing you can think of and more was done to these people.
0: Mm-hmm. Cut two, go.
15: Did you see what happened in New York City? At a synagogue? Did you see what happened when hundreds of Islamists here in this country carrying Hezbollah flags were threatening and violently attacking people at a synagogue or going to synagogue and they're going into their communities now? Did you see that? 400 to 500 NYPD, God bless these people, trying to separate them. Only 3 arrests, as it turns out. Where's the district attorney? Where's the mayor?
0: Mm-hmm. We're going to talk more about this also in the coming hour. What's taking place in our country, in our cities, in New York City again. Not just New York, but there it is. It is the sort of ground zero for this now, with Mondami as the mayor. And the Democrat Party, which basically controls that city, which is doing next to nothing to protect citizens there. And I'd like to know where DHS is, and yes, ICE, which I support strongly. I understand there'll be confrontations and so forth. But this can't continue like this. and I'm going to assume the Department of Justice, not just the Civil Rights Division, but all the way at the top, that this is going to become a priority. This being seeing the faces of the people in these videos, getting them identified as best as they can. They had a lot of practice on January 6th, didn't they, Mr. Producer? And then what? And then if they're here on a temporary basis, remove them immediately. If they've been naturalized recently, challenge the naturalization and denaturalize them. It's time to put an end to this. This is happening city by city, state by state. It's a coordinated effort. We're going to need a coordinated federal effort to deal with it. DHS, DOJ, and other agencies if necessary. Whatever works. But it's now or never. I'll be right back.
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19: From ABC News, I'm Dave Packer. At this hour in China's Great Hall of the People, President Trump joined by a U.S. delegation meeting with China's President Xi Jinping. President Trump at the start of the summit telling President Xi,
20: I really look very much forward to our discussion. It's a big discussion. There are those that say this is maybe the biggest summit ever. They can never remember anything like it. It's, I can say in the United States, it's people aren't talking about anything else.
19: ABC's Mary Bruce is in Beijing.
21: Two superpowers meeting here today, and what different circumstances from the last time they met. The president had envisioned that he would arrive here today victorious in Iran, that he would use that momentum to help secure deals on trade and technology, other investments and artificial intelligence, that this was a chance to reset the U.S. relationship with China. But those ambitions now largely overshadowed by the war with Iran.
19: President Trump is expected to urge President Xi to pressure Iran into agreeing to U.S. terms to end the war and reopen the Strait of Hormuz. Trade's also a big part of this meeting. ABC's Selena Wang with what China wants from President Trump.
22: They want to keep America off of its back so that they can fortify themselves, become stronger. And what that means is a longer tariff truce. They do not want another tit-for-tat trade war. They want an easing of restrictions on high technology exports, as well as easier access to investments in the U.S.
19: The deadly hantavirus cruise outbreak is now stretching across multiple countries. At least 36 people are being monitored for hantavirus, all linked back to that voyage that departed from South America.
1: Alec Murdoch's murder convictions have been thrown out by the South Carolina Supreme Court. Officials say Murdoch's financial and federal convictions still stand, meaning he's not getting out of prison anytime soon. And it's life in prison without parole for Corey Richens, the Utah mother convicted of fatally poisoning her husband with fentanyl. You're listening to ABC News.
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1: The Senate gives their seal of approval for Kevin Warsh, the new Federal Reserve Chair. ABC Stephen Portnoy.
23: The vote to confirm the new Fed chair was 54 to 45. Pennsylvania Democrat John Fetterman joined Republicans in voting in favor, while other Democrats voted no. Massachusetts Senator Elizabeth Warren has said Kevin Warsh will be the president's sock puppet. Trump has for years called for the Fed to bring down interest rates. Warsh has vowed to maintain the independence of the nation's central bank.
1: A legal victory for Michael Jackson's daughter in Los Angeles. ABC's Alex Stone.
24: Paris Jackson claimed over $625,000 in bonuses that executors of her father's estate paid to law firms in 2018 were excessive. Now a Los Angeles judge has agreed with Paris Jackson, saying the money must be returned to the estate. Paris's attorney said the bonuses were wasteful gift-giving. In a statement to ABC News, a spokesperson says Paris has always been focused on what's best for her family and that it's a massive win for them and that the estate is supposed to be prudent and financially responsible. Alex Stone, ABC News, Los Angeles.
1: Officials in Louisiana have reached a tentative settlement with the family of Ronald Green, a man who died during a police encounter after he was beaten and shot with stun guns during a high-speed chase back in 2019. A spokesperson for the Louisiana State Police says the final terms are still being finalized and will require approval from the state legislature. Dave Packer, ABC News.
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0: 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Muhammad, by the way, is a Muslim American Society Youth Center director in Brooklyn, New York. Now, Brooklyn, New York has a substantial Jewish population, especially Orthodox Jewish population. And he, a few months back, he had something to say that I want you to know from our friends at Memory, MEMRI.org. Again, you need to bookmark that spot. That is an unbelievable site, MEMRI.org. Listen carefully. Cut three, go.
5: As a Muslim, my response to all of this is do your worst. I am not afraid. Because even if this body is broken, the spirit inside of it, you cannot reach. And it will continue, and Allah will replace you. Whether I see that or not is irrelevant. But I'm not afraid. I'm not afraid of the U.S. government. I'm not afraid of the United States Army. I'm not afraid of ICE. I'm not afraid of whatever they control. Not only am I not afraid, but it is my life mission to stand against all of the above. That every single iota of strength, wealth, and spirit that I have until I die will be spent fighting everything I just mentioned. To the last breath, or until they seize their oppression, seize their injustice. That's my reason for existence.
0: Okay. This guy's in America. He runs this Muslim American Society Youth Center in Brooklyn. This is what he's teaching young Muslims. This is what he's indoctrinating. And he's talking about eliminating the United States government, the United States Army. And he's not afraid. Abra Kawas, Palestinian activist running for New York State Senate, endorsed by Mamdani. Here he is in 2017. Cut four, go.
6: And finding that, like, you know, the system of capitalism and racism and white supremacy, etc., have all, and Islamophobia have all been used, colonized lands, right, to take resources from other people. And so this is like a long trajectory. And we're just seeing the manifestations of that continuation, right, with 9/11. And so a lot of times when people are asking us to respond about, you know, attack, right, when if you look back like historically, right, a lot of us come from lands that were colonized, lands where wars are being waged, right, and a lot of times because of U.S. policy or the policies in Europe. And so I find that we can connect over that, but then also that the idea that we have to apologize for like a terror attack that like a couple of people did, and then there is no apologies or reparations for genocide and for slavery, et cetera, is something that I kind of find like reprehensible.
0: Such a horrible country, America, isn't it? They find us so reprehensible. So reprehensible. I like Chip Roy. I've liked Chip Roy for decades. He's a good friend of mine. Good friend of mine before he held public office. Just a great guy. And he'll be a great attorney general in Texas. And I hope you folks in Texas know that you have a real gem there. And I hope you elect him. And here's one of the reasons. At a hearing on Sharia law today. Cut five, go.
8: In February, this committee held a hearing on this topic, warning of the threat and incompatibility Sharia law poses to the American people. This Congress should routinely reexamine the existential threat facing our republic and how to counter its spread into our social, societal, and political systems. The principles of Sharia law undermine the cherished freedoms that countless Americans have suffered and even died for since our nation's founding. Let's remind ourselves what Sharia law and political Islam entail. Political Islam silences dissent, prohibits religious freedom, allows barbaric punishments, and treats women, children, and non-Muslims as second-class citizens. What's more, Sharia law and political Islam sanction honor killings for adultery, death for individuals leaving the Islamic faith, encourages polygamy for men regardless of the women's age, allows female non-Muslims to be taken as sex slaves in war, and permits corporal punishment like stoning and female genital mutilation for perceived violations. In fact, the central sacred scripture of Islamic observers, the Quran, has several martial calls that encourage its followers to wage war, not just spiritual, against and conquer non-Muslims. So when you clash with the unbelievers, smite their necks until you overpower them, then hold them in bondage, then either free them graciously or after taking a ransom until war shall have come to an end. Surah 47:4. It is not a religious code or belief system. It is a repressive legal regime that betrays America's founding principles and threatens our Constitution. In fact, it seeks to replace it. America was founded on the basic concept of individual freedom and self-governance under the rule of law, of a just and moral law. As John Adams succinctly put it, our Constitution was made only for a moral and religious people. It is wholly inadequate to the government of any other. And to my colleagues who may conflate critiquing Islam and Sharia as undermining the First Amendment rights of Muslims, I remind them of the following. People do not have protection from imposing a foreign legal system or code that overrides or replaces U.S. civil or criminal law, nor the Constitution. The Constitution begins with we the people. Sharia is the legal code for Islam and is taught to its observers to be abided by and enforced. As Robert Jackson, an associate justice of the United States Supreme Court, who also served as the chief United States prosecutor at the Nuremberg trials, elucidated succinctly how liberty-crushing Sharia was, the antithesis of Western law. Quote, Islamic law offers the American lawyer a study in dramatic contrast. Its striking features relative to our law are not likenesses, but inconsistencies in its source, its scope, and its sanctions. The law of the Middle East is the antithesis of Western law. He was right then, and he would be right today. The radicals pushing political Islam do not want to coexist with America's culture and political order. They want to replace it.
0: Now, I've written about this, and we've talked about it, and it is here. Amy Mecklenburg. She leads a group called RAIR, R-A-I-R. She's very, very courageous. Cut seven, go.
7: Islam is a hostile totalitarian political ideology using our freedoms to destroy us. To every non-Muslim, it offers three choices: convert, submit, or die. It does not stop until every court, every school, and every government on earth is under Sharia. The Muslim Brotherhood turned this imperative into a modern conquest strategy. Two seized documents, the 1982 Project and the 1991 Explanatory Memorandum, detail their two-front plan. Build parallel Islamic societies that reject assimilation while their faithful capture our institutions. The Brotherhood wrote the playbook. Today, every hostile Islamic regime and faction is executing it on our soil. Saudi Arabia, Iran, Turkey, Qatar, Pakistan, Hamas, the Taliban. Different countries, different sects, all marching in lockstep towards one conquest. These networks operate more than 8,000 Islamic nonprofits across America, including 650 in Texas alone. They built a parallel infrastructures, mosques, seminaries, school, Sharia banks, Sharia courts, Sharia clinics, charities, media, and political networks. They have no plans of assimilating.
0: She also testified about how she has to have armed security wherever she goes, from the moment she opens the door of her house. She's under constant threat. 16-year-old Marco Hunter Lopez, brave young man, spoke out about what was taking place in his high school, how Christianity was being smothered and Islam was being promoted. Cut eight, go.
9: I've been invited to speak regarding an incident that occurred on February 2nd on my campus in a widespread effort across Texas and the nation. Last year as a freshman, I founded the Republican Student Club because I wanted to foster a space for students who share the same values. What should have been a simple act of student leadership became a prolonged battle against school administrators who treated my group differently from every other club on campus. On August 16th of 2024, we met every requirement. 10 members, a teacher sponsor, and a room. Other groups, including the Muslim Student Association and organizations supporting gender-affirming ideology, were approved without issue. Our club was denied for being political in nature. Administrators first claimed a district-wide policy against political clubs. Then, after weeks of emails requesting the policy in writing, they admitted it was simply how they felt. Only after more than a month of emails, pushback, and enormous efforts were we approved. Even then, we faced hostile scrutiny. Principals were caught taking down our approved posters while I was out of town. I have a documented timeline of specific instances of an unfair treatment, being pulled into the principal's office, cornered, and talked down to. After we hosted two guest speakers last year, the principal tried to impose new rules on the fly. My father even had to help create a guest speaker form to protect me as a minor. This pattern of censorship against our club stands in stark contrast to how administrators have handled the promotion of Islamic ideology, and including Sharia. On February 2nd, I was leaving a meeting and was walking to the cafeteria for lunch, and I saw a large booth labeled Islam set up in the school. Four adult women from the organization Why Islam were there. I was confused and did not want to give it attention, but after discussing it with my friends, we decided to approach the booth. I had a discussion with the women, one in particular who they kept referring me to because she knew most of the theological questions. As we tried to understand their goal, I looked over and saw multiple pamphlets spread out, one of which was explicitly titled Understanding Sharia. This was very concerning to me and other students. They were also making Qurans available that include a Shahada card on the last page instructing students how to convert. Quote, to become a Muslim, one needs to make the following declaration. I bear witness that there is no God worthy of worship except God, and I bear witness that Muhammad is the messenger of God. This openly occurred during lunch with administrators present who did nothing to intervene. The dangers of allowing Sharia to be promoted in public schools are real and immediate. Sharia is not simply a personal religious observance. It is a comprehensive legal and political system that includes unequal treatment, restrictions on free speech, harsh punishments, and fundamental incompatibility with the U.S. Constitution, Texas law, and American values of individual liberty and equality. Handing out materials that present Sharia favorably to minors during the school day without parental approval risks normalizing ideas that undermine the very principles our public schools are supposed to uphold. This is not
0: all right,
9: neutral.
0: So it's a very, very good presentation. But then Jamie Raskin responds, cut nine, go.
10: Is there anybody on the panel who thinks that we need a special law addressing any particular religious population, whether it's the Muslim, the Christian, the Jewish, the Hindu, the Mormon, or what have you? Or are we just saying that everybody should be held to secular law in America?

0: that in the states they did have religious tests. Not all of them, but many of them. They eventually went away. Because are you aware, Congressman, that the First Amendment didn't apply to the states? Are you aware the First Amendment came after the Constitution? Now, I'm not arguing for the imposition of religion of one kind or another. That's not my point. What the young man is also explaining is that, in fact, those men who met in Philadelphia twice for the Declaration and the Constitution, they were all Christians, practicing Christians. Two of them were deists, but they were still Christians, and that's Jefferson and Franklin. Jefferson was never at the Constitutional Convention. Obviously, he drafted the first copy of the Declaration. Franklin was at both. So when they try and wring what are Judeo-Christian beliefs out of our system, like Raskin is, he keeps talking about our secular laws. The fact is they were incredibly highly influenced by the Judeo-Christian faiths and not by Islam at all. Never. Go ahead.
1: Go back to taking tests or saying that you have to acknowledge.
2: By the way, do you know that Thomas Jefferson was denounced as an infidel who wrote the Declaration of Independence because he didn't believe in the establishment of religion, and he and Madison were emphatic about separating church and state? That's the whole glory.
0: Are you aware that he wasn't at the Constitutional Convention and separation of church and state was in a separate letter that he wrote unrelated to the Constitution? This young man is not saying we should impose Christianity or Judaism or any faith. That wasn't his point. His point was they're promoting Islam, and at the same time, they're not allowed to promote Christianity. That seems problematic to me. Now, keep something in mind about Raskin. He would not believe that we should take off for the Christmas holidays. If we do, don't call them the Christmas holidays. He does not believe we should take off for the Easter holiday. If so, don't call it the Easter holiday. So he's an extremist. He would chisel Moses off the facade of the Supreme Court of the United States if he could. You understand what I'm saying? He would eliminate the Pledge of Allegiance, the part where we talk about God. He would eliminate that. So when it comes to issues like that, you need to understand the guy is a Marxist. Damn, I wish he would come on this show, Mr. Producer. We've tried every way we have, haven't we? We can. He just won't do it. Go ahead.
2: In our history, that they rebelled against centuries of religious warfare between the Catholics and the Protestants and witchcraft trials.
0: Who rebelled against centuries of religious warfare? What are you even talking about? Go ahead.
2: Holy Crusades. America proclaimed the separation of church and state.
0: America never proclaimed the separation of church and state. It's in a letter from Jefferson, and I'm sure Jefferson would be furious that a jerk like you is using it. There was no such proclamation, which is why they try and push it out, even silent prayer out of the school. This guy's like an ACLU type. I'll be right back.
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6: Here's Representative Wesley Hunt. The same hearing. Cut six, go.
10: When we begin importing belief systems and cultural values that are fundamentally incompatible with the principles that build this nation, we should not be surprised when the social fabric begins to fray. Let me be clear. This is not hateful. This is not racist. This is not xenophobic, and I can assure I'm not a racist. I've been black for like my whole life, for like 44 years. I say the Sharia law has no place to usurp our Constitution in these United States of America, and especially in our schools, and especially in our public institutions. America's legal system is rooted in the Constitution and equal justice under the law, not religious extremism or parallel legal systems.
6: He makes the point that this nation was founded by Christians. And this nation was founded by Christians. We call that history. Lots more. I'll be right back.

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0: The establishment of a religion does not mean you abolish faith in the classroom. For most of our country's history, that was the case. The further we get away from the founding period, it's not the case. The secularists, many of whom are Marxists, they've won the day. Now, the problem is the Islamists. They want their day, and they're getting their day. So we're getting it from both sides here. Both sides. And we're losing the country. We're losing the country. Now, I would say for those who are fighting anti-Semitism in the federal government, are in charge of immigration laws, you need to come together. You need to have a legal strategy that involves significant knowledge about immigration law. This group CARE, like groups. I mean, so far this year, what have I played, 50 clips of these people, Mr. Producer, with different names? At least, in this country? Whether they're in L.A., whether they're in Dearborn, whether they're in Paterson, New Jersey, whether they're in New York City, whether they're in Texas, we've played them all, and I'm going to keep playing them. They're not hard to find. Now, what are we going to do about this? People don't have to post things on the internet and beat their chest. They got to really get down to business now because we're running out of time. And when this administration comes to an end, we may be out of time. That's the truth. We need to defeat the regime in Iran. That's right. Eliminate it. Eliminate it. We need to arm the people in Iran. I don't know why we're talking about the Kurds, but the people of Iran. And by the way, the spokespeople for the Kurds say they don't know what we're talking about. They weren't armed and they didn't steal anything. I tell you, I don't trust this envoy, Barak, Erdogan, and all the rest of them. But nonetheless, I've been talking about arming the Iranians. Maybe the CIA is just not up to it anymore. I don't know. But we have a fifth column in this country, led by the Democrats, who are undermining us from within. There's no question about it. And Mamdani, clearly, I don't even think he said anything about what was going on yesterday, did he, Rich? If he did, he barely said anything. The governor, did she say anything? I don't know. I didn't hear anything. You've got these cities controlled by Democrats, these states controlled by Democrats. They're now relying on the Islamists for elections. Wow. 5 years' time, 10 years' time, you believe what's happened? That's what open borders do. That's what they do. And while this is going on, we have these morons, these reprobates, these Neanderthals attacking the state of Israel and Netanyahu. What do they have to do with any of this? Nothing. Zero. They're in the middle of it, defending themselves from exactly the same forces that we are defending ourselves from now. They've been having to deal with it since the establishment of the state of Israel and since the Jewish people have been there. We're starting to deal with it now. Israel and Netanyahu have nothing to do with what's going on here. Nothing. Zero. People live in their homes. They're living their lives. They're going to their synagogues and what have you. What does that have to do with Israel and Netanyahu? Nothing. Nothing. But Mamdani lights these fuses. We're not going to tolerate it. He's promoting it. Promoting it. There needs to be a full-scale movement against what's going on in New York City and these other places. But at least starting with New York City, but again, these other places too. We need to win this war against Iran, and by win, I mean an absolute victory against the regime. Or it's going to be right back. You see what China's doing. You see what Russia's doing. Maybe not in 3 years, but certainly 5, 10, 20 years. And your kids and grandkids are going to have to deal with it. Yep. Very worrisome. Very worrisome. You've got Chuck Schumer out there trashing the president. You got Jeff Merkley, some guy from Oregon, trashing the president. You got this guy, Chris Murphy, who's the biggest media whore, media whores. Of course, you've got Bernie Sanders, who is a Stalinist. You got Pete Aguilar, the number three Democrat in the House. What exactly do these people stand for? They stand against us. I want you to hear Harry Enten on CNN yesterday. Gives you a little good bit of good news here. Let's give it a shot. Cut 19, go.
15: Disapproval on the economy. Surely that same poll would show Democrats with a big advantage in the race for Congress.
16: You would think, but I think this poll serves as a big-time reality check for Democrats, and that is, it ain't over yet, especially with the redistricting when we look ahead to the 2026 race for Congress. You would have thought that the Democrats' lead would expand on the generic congressional ballot. It didn't happen. Look, in March, Democrats were up by 6 points. Look at this now. Democrats are up by 3 points, and I want you to note the yellow lettering. No clear leader. It is within the margin of error. So despite all of the talk about Donald Trump's unpopularity, the fact is Republicans very much remain in the game when it comes to the congressional midterms, which are occurring in, what, 6 or 7 months at this point?
15: Yes, and don't call me Shirley. So a lead of 3 points in the generic ballot test here. Does that get the job done?
16: No, it might not actually get the job done. And I love any reference to Airplane, I will say, and Leslie Nielsen. Look at this. Okay, take a look here. Democrats in the National House vote margin. According to my estimate, what they need for control with redistricting in terms of the national popular vote is somewhere of a win between 3 and 4 points. What's CNN's current poll with no clear leader? It's a 3-point advantage. If this were, in fact, the actual result come election day, the race for Congress, the race for the House, would be basically a toss-up. And that is why the redistricting efforts that have been happening are so important. Because before the redistricting happened, Democrats essentially just needed to win the National House popular vote in order to win control of the House of Representatives. But now, with the redistricting, their ladder, they have to climb ever higher, and a 3-point win may very well not do it. This is well within the realm of possibilities. Could be Democrats take back the House. You know, if Democrats outperform the CNN poll by a few points, they take it back. But they could underperform as well, and that would be big-time trouble. As I said at the start here, this game is most certainly not over. Republicans very much in the race for the House of Representatives. They're in that game.
15: All right, and I was saying, you know, the president's approval on the economy. The president is just 30%, 70% disapproval. Those are, I think, the worst numbers he has ever had. But if his numbers are so bad, then why aren't Democrats benefiting?
16: Yeah, that's exactly it, Johnny B. Look, we talk about, you know, economic approval rating for the president. We talk about the net approval rating. Among registered voters, if we look among registered voters, the net approval rating, he's 36 points under. Where to go? There's no way. There's no way Republicans could possibly hold on to the House. But look at this. Which party is trusted more in the economy? It's a tie among registered voters. Just because Donald Trump is unpopular doesn't make Democrats popular. And when you match Democrats against Republicans, all of a sudden, it is a dead heat.
0: Uh-oh. Because what do the Democrats stand for? When you learn what they stand for, you detest them. So they try to conceal it. And that's why they're they're trying to focus on impeachment and phony accusations of illegalities and so forth and so on. They don't want to run on transgender rights, open borders, no deportations, defund the police, yet they believe all that. They believe all that. They want to run on, we'll destroy the court system, we'll destroy the electoral system, we'll rewrite the Constitution because we have a temporary majority, and then we'll make sure we have a permanent majority. You even have some Democrats jumping ship now. You've got the Chief Justice of the Pennsylvania Supreme Court. That guy's a longtime left-wing Democrat. He's out. Fetterman is all but out. You might say, well, that's two, and you're right. But there's other people out there who are having very, very tough times, who've spent their whole lives as Democrats, come from Democrat families, and they don't agree with this Marxist Islamist crap. I want to share two stories. Seems the mainstream media haven't connected. Story number one is the U.S. Treasury's own 2025 financial report. It shows $6 trillion in assets and $47 trillion in liabilities. And, of course, there's $300 trillion in unfunded liabilities. We call that broke. Broke. Since 2021, gold prices and the U.S. debt have moved nearly lockstep. The trajectory is up, up, and away. That's because the deeper the debt, the more money's being printed, the weaker equities over time. And so people want something they know that can never lose all its value, but gains value when the economy is very, very negative. And that's silver and gold, precious metals. And people are diversifying. That's the key. Story two, in 2025, global gold demand passed 5,000 tons for the first time ever. So that may not mean a lot to you, but it's important. Mine production grew only 1%. 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And that's why gold retains its value, because the government can't change the value. 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
0: Ah, yes. Hagee Ministry. Hagee Ministries, let me tell you something. This is a bright light in a very dark, dark community right now. That is what's going on in our country. We talk a lot in this country about defending life. We debate it. We argue it. We vote on it. But the real question is this. What are we actually going to do about it? Now, here's the thing about John Hagee, our pastor. He's a doer. He's a man of action. He's been doing this his whole life. Pushing, pushing, pushing for God's purpose. He embraces people of the Christian faith, all Christians, and he embraces Jewish people, and he pushes. He doesn't impose his will on anybody. He opens their eyes. And he and I'd say we're best friends, and our families are best friends. We just adore each other. Because we're people of faith, real faith, not fake faith. 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It's not about slogans, it's about action. 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And those young ladies who need help are going to be in good hands at Hagee Ministries Sanctuary of Hope. You feel inspired when you're around this man. I do. You really do. And what he does inspires tens of thousands of other people. It's just a fantastic ministry. Fantastic ministry. You might say to yourself, Mark, you're a Jew talking about a Christian's ministry? You bet I am. I'm doing exactly that. Because I know he'll reach a lot of people and do a lot of good. And I do believe in Judeo-Christian values, and so does he. It's a fantastic family and individual. That's a fantastic ministry. Lots more when we come back. The Power Hour, I call it Hour 3. We've just gotten started. We could do this show for another 10 hours, but I don't think you'd want that. I think everybody went to China. I wasn't asked, but I wouldn't go anyway. You want to know why, Mr. Reducers? I don't want cameras and bugs and all the rest of it tracking me around and so forth. And who the hell knows if I'd get out of there? I don't think I'm their best friend, do you? No, I don't think so. I'll be right back.

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6: ABC News. I'm Dave Packer. The historic summit between President Trump and China's President Xi began in Beijing with an exchange of greetings between the two leaders.
7: It's an honor to be with you. It's an honor to be your friend. And the relationship between China and the USA is going to be better than ever before.
6: President Xi telling the U.S. president that he believes the common interests between China and the United States outweigh their differences. The successes of each country is an opportunity for the other, and the stability of China-U.S. relations is a boon to the world. Just as President Trump was preparing to meet with Chinese President Xi in Beijing, Russia launched a massive aerial attack on Ukraine. ABC's Patrick Reeval.
8: Almost 1,000 drones launched throughout the day all across the country and causing significant damage in some areas. At least 6 people have been killed. Ukraine saying it managed to shoot down about 700 of those drones, which is obviously a huge number, but still a significant amount getting through and able to cause damage.
6: The bombardment follows a 3-day ceasefire over the weekend that President Trump urged Ukraine to accept. The total number of hantavirus cases tied to a Dutch cruise ship has risen to 11. The cases include at least 2 confirmed to have died from the virus and 1 suspected death. ABC's Victor Oquendo.
9: We are now hearing from the first American to test positive, who's now isolated in a biocontainment unit at the University of Nebraska Medical Center. Dr. Stephen Kornfeld telling CNN about the precautions the medical team takes as they monitor him.
10: They're in full hazmat gear or proper protective gear, and I just see a pair of eyes.
9: The oncologist from Oregon jumped in to help passengers when the ship's doctor got sick. Kornfeld among 16 Americans being evaluated in Nebraska.
6: The new chairman of the Federal Reserve has been confirmed by the Senate, the vote 54-45. Kevin Warsh will replace Jerome Powell, whose term as chair is expiring. You're listening to ABC News.
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6: Airport ground vehicles getting an upgrade. ABC's Michelle Franzen.
13: The FAA says it's spending $16 million to equip all of its ground vehicles at airports with GPS transponders, so controllers will be able to see and track those vehicles. It comes in the wake of the collision at LaGuardia Airport in March. A fire truck that did not have a transponder collided with an Air Canada regional jet, killing two pilots and injuring dozens of passengers, along with the crew in that fire truck.
6: In the Philippines, a senator wanted an international criminal charges to be hiding out in the Senate, leading to gunfire inside the building Wednesday. ABC's Britt Clendett has more.
14: Gunfire, screaming and chaos in the Philippine Senate. Multiple shots ringing out at around 7:30 p.m. Journalists who were broadcasting live pushed back by security, then running for their lives. Senators hiding. No one was hurt. The military personnel trying to enter the building where Senator Ronald Bato de la Rosa had taken refuge since Monday, when the International Criminal Court issued an arrest warrant on charges of crimes against humanity.
6: A new labor deal has been reached for more than 30,000 flight attendants with United Airlines, bringing a new pay bump as well as the long-sought compensation for crew who work during boarding, a previously unpaid task. A UN official proclaiming the five-year deal will immediately change lives and sets a new benchmark for the industry. Dave Packer, ABC News.
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18: 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Our number, 877-381-3811, 877-381-3811. I'm well aware here of the confrontation between one of Rand Paul's sons and Congressman Mike Lawler. And I'm not going to get into it for one simple reason. Number one, the senator had nothing to do with it. And number two, his son has apologized. He was drunk and said he's going into rehab to deal with his drinking issue. So I don't think it serves any purpose for me to be dumping on his son for what he said, which was horrible, but which he has quickly apologized for and says he's going to get some treatment for his drinking problem. So I'm going to leave it at that. I've never gone after Tucker Carlson's son. He's gone after mine, my stepson, for a full hour. I don't know that I've ever gone after anybody's kid. Have I, Mr. Producer? I don't like it, and I don't do it. You want to get in my face and talk to me? That's one thing. Okay, I understand. But Leave the kids out of it, especially if they've done anything or if they've done something stupid and then apologize for it. My stepson, David, we couldn't be more proud of him. All through this war, he has served our country, our president, our ambassador, helping Americans leave the Middle East, providing Americans with support of all kinds, running to their bomb shelters, spending life in and out of bomb shelters, never complains. I've never heard him complain, not once. And then I have to deal with the reprobates, the cowards, the punks. We want you to believe that he's involved in some kind of conspiracy, that somehow he and I have control over Trump or the government. I don't think the president would know David if he bumped into him. He knows of him for sure. And there have been several efforts, I'm not going to get into it, that are absolutely unacceptable in trying to harm him politically in his position, but they have failed. He does his job, and he does it earnestly for the United States government, for the ambassador, and for the president. And he represents our country beautifully. But the bigots and the Jew haters out there can't control themselves. You see them in the streets. It's not just the Islamists. It's not just them. That would be enough. But it's the acolytes to Carlson, or to Bannon, or to Kelly, or to Fuentes, or to Owens. Now, I want to say something else about Joe Rogan. He was interviewing a professor the other day, a good man. Well, there's a great book out right now, Suicidal Empathy. I just started reading it. Excellent book. And he is spewing the usual libels. Speaking for the American people, of course. Does he speak to you, America? Does he take calls from you? I don't know what he's speaking to. That the American people are really troubled by the Israeli military and by Netanyahu and the Israeli government and on and on and on, dragging us into a war and the influence they have on Trump and so forth and so on. In other words, repeating the Fuentes stuff, the traitor Tucker Carlson stuff. And he does it with, you know, he's inquisitive. Now, this guy's either a moron or he's worse. And I don't know which it is. Obviously, I don't know the man. I don't care to know him, and I don't want to know him. But everybody else is too gutless to call him out, just like they used to be too gutless to call out Tucker, but now they're okay, and the rest of them. You know, somebody has to plow the fields a little bit in order to get it done. Well, you listen to this guy, Joe Rogan, if you must, but I've listened to some of his clips that have been sent to me and Mr. Producer. He's a lowlife. It's what he is. Dumb as a doorknob. I know another comedian. I know another actor. Or whatever that show was. What was that show again, Mr. Producer? Do you remember? Fear Factor. Where they're bouncing off the stuff, you know, whatever. And he's damn good as a color commentator for the UFC. That I have to say. Give credit where credit's due. But he doesn't seem to have much between the ears. That's my view. I'm not looking to get in a fight with this guy. But he's a public person. He makes these comments. It's the same old crap. And the other one, his buddy, Vaughn, what's that guy's name? I forget his name. Google it, would you, please? It's hard to Google while I'm on the air. Theo Vaughn, that's his name. Another one. Dumb as a kumquat, this guy. Another comedian. All the comedians are very funny, except they're not funny. more like a joke. Theo Von. It's another one. And they all say the same thing. They all interview each other, too, I noticed. The comedians, they interview each other. Same damn thing. They're contributing to all this hate. They're contributing to all this violence. Oh, you better believe they are. Terrible. They can't be persuaded either. It's just not the way it works. Just not the way it works. Just asking questions, you know. Whatever it is. Power of the Jews. Gee, we never heard that before. Did we? No, we never did. And by the way, they hate many of you Christians too. Trust me on this. They do. Most of these people are, they're reprobates. They don't have real great morals. Most of them. You know, they're potheads, some of them. Whatever. Whatever. Just seems like there's an awful lot of these people these days that have a lot of platforms, doesn't it? Does to me. Here we have an article, another one in the New York Times, about the Golden Dome. The Golden Dome is intended to protect us from nuclear attack. Sounds like a worthwhile mission, doesn't it? Or should we spend more money in Minnesota? Or should we spend more money for care in California? What do you say? Or should we give health care to illegal aliens? Yeah, that's better. But they're upset about the cost, you see. And they're using phony numbers over there at the New York Slimes. What a disreputable piece of crap that corporation is. Remember, this is a corporation. It's not some guy in the basement printing a newspaper. This is a major corporation. And the managing partner is one of the wealthiest men in the world. I believe he's a Mexican citizen. Yeah, there are Mexican citizens. Did you know that, Mr. Producer? Yes. A report from the Congressional Budget Office, which is wrong about 80% of the time, said that space-based interceptors, which do not currently exist, would probably consume 60% of the total cost. Total cost of what? This is the New York Times. They don't even know how to write. A national missile defense system like President Trump's proposal, Golden Dome, could cost taxpayers $1.2 trillion over 20 years, according to a government report. To protect the continental U.S., Alaska, and Hawaii would require four separate layers of defensive. I remember when Reagan came out with the SDI, Congressional Budget Office, New York Times, the other media, and so same thing. Too expensive. It won't work. Don't do it. Star Wars, blah, blah, blah, blah, blah, blah. There were budget fights over this. They closed the government. Reagan did because they wouldn't fund any of it. They slashed the funding. And now look at it. So we have the capacity for missiles to hit missiles. We have them on our ships. There we are in the Middle East, but we don't have them in our country. We don't have them in our country. And so what we're being told now is it's too expensive, and we don't have the technology. Exactly what we were told in the 1980s. It's too expensive, and we don't have the technology. It's disgusting. The office, budget office report found that the space-based interceptors, satellites armed with missiles orbiting the planet, would consume about 60% of the cost. Of what? 60% of the cost of what? Of the $1.2 trillion, I guess they're talking about. The CBO, all the experts there on space-based technology. Of course, there aren't. So this will be used by the Democrats to try and stop it. It's incredible to me how we just blow off the threat of nuclear weapons. It shocks me, quite frankly. Like Iran. Terrorists who want to kill us. Terrorists who've attacked us and killed our fellow citizens and maimed our fellow citizens. terrorists, many of whom blow themselves up. Suicide bombers with a nuclear weapon. We act like it's not a big ditch, not imminent, not imminent. We get from the genius senators and congressmen. Look at these people. Look at them. Look at how stupid they look. Look at how stupid they sound. Who the hell are these people? Connecticut sends us this jerk, Chris Murphy? So he's on TV and all across the nation. Endlessly. And what does he know? The first thing this guy ever did when he got out of law school is run for public office, just like Schumer. What does he know? He doesn't know anything. He's a propagandist. How do they even know how to run anything? Mondami never ran anything except his big mouth, and I've said this over and over again. Bernie Sanders never ran anything. He's mayor of Burlington, Vermont. Well, yeah, great job. But when it comes to nuclear missiles, there's something controversial about

0: to protect our nation. It's a purely defensive weapon system. It's a purely defensive weapon system to protect us from nuclear missiles. And here's the problem. We've had it so good for so long, we don't even think it's a big deal. Let's just be honest. At least half the country. It's not a big deal. It's never going to happen. Nobody's going to attack us. The psychology is all screwed up. It's all screwed up. I'll be right back.
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0: 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I do love my music. I choose it, I pick it, and we do it. 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
19: You know, I've got Bernie Sanders clips here and some of these other Democrats, and I just am not in the mood to play them. Do you know what I mean, Mr. Producer? They're too damn depressing, these people. They never stop. They just never stop. And Bernie Sanders is a con man, absolute con man. History's unfolding right before our eyes. President of the United States has delivered such a consequential first 15, 16 months in so many ways. And, you know, under our system, it's the power of the people. We have the sovereignty. Not people who newly come into this country. No. Not 15 million people versus 320 million people, Islamists and so forth. No. Not Marxists in our faculty and elsewhere. No. You. We, Mr. and Mrs. America. Our nation depends on us standing up for our faith and family and freedom. There's a lot more to be done, and that's where we come in, millions and millions of us. I want you to join AMAC, the Association of Mature American Citizens. 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It's a fitting way to be part of an organization that supports your values, but you use those discounts and benefits once, you will more than pay for that $47 for 5 years. So go to amac.us/Levin, that's amac.us/LEVIN. 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I know you're going to love it. All right, let's take some calls here. What do you say, folks? I say yes. Greg, Vernon, New Jersey. How are you, Greg?
20: I'm good, Mark. Thank you for taking my call.
19: You got it.
20: I really wanted to comment on the last segment about the Islamism that is turning into a problem. I mean, it just is. And, you know, it's been a long time that they've been infiltrating and taking our country sort of in their direction. Mm-hmm. You know, since we took God out of the classroom. I actually remember that from the 60s. I'm 70 years old, so I've had some time to look back at this stuff. They dumbed down our kids. 30% of the high school graduates in New York can't read. They dumbed down our teenagers and young adults. Their attention span is very, very short. They use Instagram and other techniques.
19: I'm just going to say, a lot of them are online with the internet. They're listening to the most moronic people, podcasters. This is where they get their information. Anyway, go right ahead.
20: 100%. And while we're getting stupider, they're making, you know, other countries are educating their kids the right way. They come here, they attain immediate status, and, you know, they sort of are in a position of power over our kids. They steal our intellectual property, they purchase our farmland around military bases, you know, they're buying up our debt, they're infiltrating our politics, and they use our laws against us. And most people don't, you know, they're just not aware of this. And, you know, it really needs to be spoken about more. And, you know, you're doing a great job. There's a couple of people, but...
19: Well, you're right on. You're right on. We have a few politicians doing it, not enough. But people are going to wake up and finally they're going to say, well, what happened? Why didn't anybody tell me? Well, I'm telling as many people as I can possibly tell in every format that I have. You better wake the hell up, because what you see going on in New York City, what you see going on in Dearborn, Michigan, and what you see going on in places in Texas and New Jersey and other places, this is no joke. One day you're going to wake up in your neighborhood and people are going to be marching in front of your house too. And they're going to be intimidating you, and you're going to have difficulty with your kids at school and on and on and on, because that's what's going on. People don't want to assimilate. They want to control and take over. And they're trying to push people who've been in these communities for decades, maybe even generations, try to push them out of their homes, out of their neighborhoods. And when you have a Mondami, look, I, at the top of my lungs, I was warning about this guy over and over and over again. It's not like he won in some big landslide. What did he get, Rich? 51% or so, whatever it was? 52% maybe? Whatever it was. Just disgusting. All right, Greg. Thank you, buddy. Appreciate it. All right, let's go to Michael Olney, Maryland, the great WMAL. How are you?
0: Hey, Mark. I'm good. Thanks for taking my call. Love your show.
19: Thank you, sir.
0: As far as the relative danger of nuclear, I don't think the people in this country realize that the relative power is considered to be about 1,000,000 to 1 over conventional. Mm-hmm. So that means if you take the size of a conventional bomb, one that size in nuclear would be the equivalent of 1,000,000 of those conventional bombs. It's just totally devastating.
19: Yeah, and people and the idea that we'd say, oh, we told you so, there's no room for we told you so, because once it happens, it's over.
0: That's right. It's nothing. It's far beyond what we can imagine. You'd have to go back to Hiroshima and Nagasaki to see the level of devastation. And those were small bombs.
19: Those were nothing compared to what they do now. These are like 100 times more powerful.
0: That's right.
19: Exactly. It's crazy. These people and the idea we're taking it out, it's not imminent. You're trying to prevent it. Imminent, not imminent, you're trying to prevent it from terror. These are terrorists, for God's sakes. They've already hit us several times. I just can't believe these disgusting politicians. I just can't. Great call, Michael. Thank you, sir. Doug, Pittsburgh, Texas, the great KTTV. Go right ahead, please.
21: Good evening, the great one.
19: Hello, sir.
21: That Muslim female running for office in New York that you played mm-hmm. flapping her gums.
19: Mm-hmm.
21: She sounded like she was reading from a script that was mm-hmm. about 25 years old. And if she were to stand on a soapbox in her country of origin, maybe, and pull that stunt, they'd probably stone her.
19: Mm-hmm.
21: Now, another thing that got me was that kid describing what was going on in his high school. And he's trying to carry on an intelligent conversation with a loser, Jamie Raskin.
19: Mm-hmm.
21: And Jamie Raskin is trying to school him by using misquotes and lies.
19: Mm-hmm.
21: And this young man is just getting eat up by it.
19: Mm-hmm.
21: And, of course, that's the whole purpose. That's what Jamie Raskin does, because he's a piece of dirt.
19: Mm-hmm. Now, he's a commie. Ever hear Marcus Raskin was his father? Thank you for your call, my friend. I want to give people a little history on this. And his father was a Red, too. His father was a Red, too. And they raised their son, Jamie, maybe there's others, too, to be a commie as well. And he worked with FDR's people, he worked with Johnson's people and so forth. He started the Institute for Policy Studies. First they started opposing the Vietnam War, okay. But then they got radicalized. Radicalized. A call to resist illegitimate authority. That's what he pushed, a call to resist. Was signed by thousands of people. He took a turn in the thousands of people burning their draft cards. He was indicted, along with other leftists, for conspiracy to aid resistance to the draft. He became part of the Boston Five. Jamie thinks it's, I'm sure, all kind of cool. But he was a hardcore red, you know, with Daniel Ellsberg. He supported him and all the rest of it, these student movements, so-called. And this is where Jamie gets his background. And they opposed us during the Cold War. They're very sympathetic to the Soviet Union. As I said, started this Institute for Policy Studies. And I would argue he was a communist sympathizer. That's my view. That's my view. He would call himself a non-Marxist progressive. But in my view, he was all that. He was all that. So, this Institute for Policy Studies, in my view, is a Marxist institute. And that's what his father co-founded. Let's see here if I can dig up some information on him. Just stick with me. The 60s, he was on the board of directors, a member with Ramparts magazine, described by the House Committee on Internal Security as a pro-Hanoi, pro-Castro publication. He derided American capitalism as a system in which the rich, the quick, the clever, the unseen, I'm quoting him, set out paths which the wretched and mystified must travel. He decided to pursue the creation of an independent non-governmental organization, which is the Institute for Policy Studies. And let's see, he was associated with the Radical Education Project of the Students for a Democratic Society. You remember them? Very violent. He was indicted in 1968. He chaired the committee for the formation of a new party, which created a socialist-oriented political entity advocating the dismantling of an obsolete, dangerous American military establishment. I'm quoting, that is overextended, overarching, and overreaching. Became a member of the so-called Committee to Defend the Conspiracy, established to aid the defendants who had participated in the violent anti-war disruptions. The 1968 Democrat Party Convention in Chicago. You see where this guy's coming from, Rich? This is his father. Spring of 72, he went to Paris as part of an American delegation and met with North Vietnamese communist leaders and representatives of the Khmer National United Front of Cambodia. They only slaughtered 25% of their population. And the delegation was sponsored by the People's Coalition for Peace and Justice, which the House Committee characterized as being under the generally predominant influence of the Communist Party USA. This is Raskin's father. In the mid-70s, Raskin served as an advisory board member of the Organizing Committee of the Fifth Estate, producer of the anti-CIA publication Counter Spy. In the 70s, he was a sponsor of the Political Rights Defense Fund, a front group for Socialist Workers Party. Got it? Yep. 1982, Raskin served a board of directors, member of SANE, a.k.a. the National Committee for a Sane Nuclear Policy, known as the Peace Action. Fellow board members included such notables as Tom Harkin of the New Left, Ramsey Clark, Edith Tiger. It goes on. Bad guy. Radical left commie. And Jamie is his son. So no wonder he's basically browbeating this 16-year-old kid that secular rules. We have secular this. We have secular that. We have secular this. No, we don't. We do not have a fundamentalist society. We do not have a one-religion control society. You don't have to be anything. You don't have to worship anything in this country. But this country was founded on Judeo-Christian principles, and there's simply no question about it. And when that young man was going back to the Declaration, that's what he was talking about. When Raskin went to the First Amendment, he was talking about separation of church and state. That's not in the First Amendment. That's not anywhere except in a letter that Jefferson wrote. The Ten Commandments used to be part of school curriculum. Prayer, open prayer, not just silent prayer, used to be part of the beginning of schools in America, and we were better off for it. And if you didn't like what was being said, let's say it was a prayer about Christ or Christianity, you didn't have to participate in it. That's it. So be it. I'll be right back.
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19: Ah, our friends at Chapter. If you're turning 65 or are older, I know you're like me and getting bombarded with Medicare spam. They're very, very important. It's annoying and confusing. 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And it only gets worse as the year goes on, and especially pushes hard in the fall. That's why you need to get ahead of this. You really need to get ahead of this, and I'm here to help you. And help myself, by the way. And they all claim different things. What we need going through this process is real, honest help from someone who is actually knowledgeable and professional. 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Jump in now. Man, this is a fantastic opportunity. It just is. All right, more on the Raskin family. Marcus Raskin, the father. Jamie Raskin, the boy. This was written by our friends at the Capital Research Center that does a great group. They are that does a great job. They're a great group, and they wrote this 15 years ago. For nearly 50 years, the Institute for Policy Studies, co-founded by Raskin, has conducted a systematic campaign to undermine American foreign policies and the social and economic system that supports them. Webster's defines undermine as to excavate beneath, to weaken or wear away, secretly or gradually. Such a description is particularly appropriate for the IPS, the oldest and most ideological organization founded to impose leftist political change on America. This is Raskin's father's creation, and you'll say, well, that's a bloodline. Raskin's all in. Jamie, the political outlook of the Institute for Policy Studies is classically Marxist. It thinks capitalism is responsible for the public policies of the American government. And it is convinced that the corporation is the vehicle by which real change is made in American politics. It says the American people suffer because of this system, and so does the cause of world peace and prosperity. And since its founding in 1963, IPS has attacked capitalism as the scourge of the poor, the economic system that props up the nation state, and the cause of war and imperialism. Only the business class, the bourgeoisie, prospers under capitalism. The rest of the world suffers. You got it? Pure Marxism. That's our boy, Jamie. We salute our armed forces, police officers, firefighters, emergency personnel, our truckers, ICE. Thank you, ICE. And all of you. God bless each and every one of you. Red-blooded Americans. I'll see you tomorrow. Be well.
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10: From ABC News, I'm Dave Packard. President Trump meeting overnight with China's President Xi Jinping. It's the fifth summit between the two leaders. This time, the war in Iran and its impact economically looming large. At the outset, Mr. Trump, complimentary to the Chinese leader.
12: We're going to have a fantastic future together. Such respect for China, the job you've done. You're a great leader. I say it to everybody. You're a great leader.
10: ABC's Selena Wang with what the U.S. president hopes to achieve.
16: President Trump, for his part, he wants headline trade deals. Beijing to promise to buy American planes, agricultural products, as well as energy. We could also see the creation, I'm told by administration officials, of a board of investment and trade to manage economic exchange on less sensitive economic areas. Now, for Beijing's part, they want to focus on one key word, and that is stability.
10: And says ABC's Mary Bruce.
29: Despite the fact that President Trump insisted that he is not going to be asking President Xi for his help in ending this war, the administration says that they do want China to play, in the words of Marco Rubio, a more active role in trying to end this war.
10: The war in Iran. The South Carolina Supreme Court unanimously ruling to overturn Alec Murdoch's murder convictions.
30: The justices said that Becky Hill, who helped handle the jury, placed her fingers on the scales of justice and denied Murdoch his right to a fair trial by an impartial jury after they say she told some jurors not to be fooled by Murdoch's defense and to watch him closely when he testified. One juror testified that the clerk told them to watch his body language, saying that this instruction influenced her vote to find Murdoch guilty.
10: The South Carolina Attorney General promising a speedy retrial. The deadly hantavirus cruise outbreak now stretching across multiple countries. At least 36 people are being monitored for hantavirus. 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
10: Dramatic new details on the rescue from a plane crash near Florida. ABC's Matt Rivers.
33: We're now learning that rescue chopper found the victims just minutes before they would run out of fuel and turn back for home. The plane bound for Grand Bahama International Airport taking off Tuesday morning. Shortly after takeoff, the pilot experiencing engine failure, declaring an in-flight emergency, losing all communications with air traffic controllers. Around 11 a.m., a transmitter on board alerting the Coast Guard of a distress situation.
10: Legal victory for Michael Jackson's daughter and his estate in court Wednesday.
0: Paris Jackson claimed over $625,000 in bonuses that executors of her father's estate paid to law firms in 2018 were excessive. Now a Los Angeles judge has agreed with Paris Jackson, saying the money must be returned to the estate. Paris's attorney said the bonuses were wasteful gift-giving. In a statement to ABC News, a spokesperson says Paris has always been focused on what's best for her family and that it's a massive win for them and that the estate is supposed to be prudent and financially responsible. Alex Stone, ABC News, Los Angeles.
10: Former employees of the now-defunct Spirit Airlines have filed a class-action lawsuit alleging they were not given ample notice of the airline's closure before they all lost their jobs earlier this month. The plaintiffs are seeking 60 days of wages and benefits from the company and are asking the court to cover all 17,000 affected employees. Dave Packer, ABC News.
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0: Now, it's Red Eye Radio. Gary McNamara and Eric Harley talk about everything from politics to social issues and news of the day. Whether you're up late or you're just starting your day, welcome to the show. From the Relief Factor Studios, this is Red Eye Radio.
1: All across America, we are Red Eye Radio. He is Eric Harley and I'm Gary McNamara. Good morning. Welcome. Thanks for being here.
2: Hello.
1: All right. I just discovered this in the last 2 minutes.
3: All right. What'd you get?
1: Just before we went on the air. I got to play this audio cut.
3: All right.
1: Because these are our Democrats. The Interior Secretary Burgum was in front of the House Environmental Committee or whatever today. Yeah. So they're talking about, energy. Now, this is, listen to this, and this is the Democrats, Representative Huffman. I don't know where he's from. Like I said, I just discovered this.
3: All right.
1: And I'll do the research here, but it's just too humorous. They actually believe they have a gotcha. You ready?
3: Yeah, yeah, okay.
1: Listen, I mean, it's like you're dealing with children.
3: Yeah.
1: Here we go.
3: All right.
4: The Lazard analysis that suggests that this is the cheapest form of energy, all of these projects you're describing in Nevada have one thing in common. When the sun goes down, they produce zero electricity. And this nation over-rotated towards intermittent forms of energy. And the idea that we could add intermittent and shut down baseload is what put our grid at deep risk. And the idea that it's the cheapest, if you want to add intermittent, you have to keep everything else. And so we have to have a discussion about the total cost of grid, not the cost of the incremental, because it's true on an incremental basis, you may have an incremental source, but it doesn't work. The whole machine doesn't work when the sun goes down. And there's examples from around the world of this happening. And so it's cherry picking an analysis that doesn't look. We're looking at reliable, affordable, and secure. And I would encourage everybody here to get in a skiff and to understand that most of these components, very few of these components for the solar industry are coming from the U.S. They're coming from China. And just like we had with Huawei equipment, there's modifications on those that would allow foreign governments to interfere with our grid. And I want to have a rational discussion with everybody. This is not an ideological thing. It's about reliable, affordable, and secure. Those three things.
5: I'm all
1: okay. Now I'm stopping it just for a second because he's made his point.
3: Yeah,
1: which is completely and totally 100% accurate. I don't know any falsehood that he told there.
2: Right, and that was Representative Huffman.
1: That's the Interior Secretary.
2: Okay,
1: that's
2: all right.
1: Burgum. Huffman's a Democrat.
2: Right.
1: All right, so that's Burgum talking about the fact, as we've talked about many times before, the cost is not just the cost of the solar panel.
2: Mm-hmm.
1: It's the unnecessary redundancy that you have to have when the solar panel goes off. We know here in the state of Texas, we dealt with it. If you are going to, for example, at that point, I don't know what it is right now. I don't have it in front of me, but remember that wind in the state of Texas, if the wind is blowing, can actually power 60% of the grid.
2: Mm-hmm. Right.
1: But if the power isn't running and goes down, now this goes back to February 21. I don't know precisely where we are right now, what the ratio is. I know that the legislature has dealt with it. Remember the slush fund that was,
2: yeah.
1: You want to call it a slush fund or whatever,
2: right?
1: In order to build, more coal generation plants or natural gas plants, whatever, in order to be there in case these things run down. As we know, once the power demand expanded, we built solar and wind, but didn't back it up in case those went off fully. So we experienced what we experienced in February of 21 here in the state of Texas, which was an absolute disaster.
2: Yeah, right.
1: And so that's what he's saying. There's an unnecessary redundancy, and the cost of a solar panel is not just the cost of the solar panel. It's the cost of the unnecessary redundancy that you have to maintain in order to back up the solar panel at night.
2: Right.
1: Or whatever.
2: Right.
1: Which is completely and totally logical.
2: Right.
1: Here's the response from the Democrats. Here we go.
2: Okay.
1: This. Here we go.
5: Right. For rational conversation about it, I'll just say we are not shutting down baseload energy to build solar. And I will contend we have battery storage as well. So
6: we're going to move on to the next question.
7: Chairman, I request unanimous consent to enter into the record this amazing new technology that apparently the secretary is unaware of. It's a battery. China's figured it out. That's why they're cleaning our clock on clean energy. But I want to enter that into the record.
2: Well, and that was the Democrat.
1: I believe, yes, that was Huffman. That was Representative Huffman at the end.
2: California's 2nd District.
1: Yeah.
2: The reason I asked if the first one was Huffman, because I thought, well, is Gary playing a Democrat who's making sense? Is there one? Could there be one?
1: I'm sorry. I didn't get a chance to even throw it by because we were talking and stuff, and I played it, and then we started talking the 2 minutes before, and I said,
2: because I haven't seen the audio at all. Yeah. I haven't seen the video or the audio.
1: And I just played it 2 minutes before, and it was just a perfect example of dealing with children.
2: Yeah.
1: Battery power cannot supplement a solar farm.
2: No.
1: At night.
2: No, it cannot.
1: We do not have the ability, the technology. Well, no. We could do it. Mm. Who wants to pay, I don't know, $5 per kilowatt hour instead of 15 cents?
2: Well, apparently the people of California, at least in the second district.
1: I mean, you can do it.
2: Yeah.
1: Nobody is going to be for it. But no, the technology really doesn't exist on that level to replace wind and solar with batteries. It doesn't exist.
2: He's the ranking member on the House Natural Resources Committee.
1: That's the committee. When we sit there and say idiots.
2: Yeah.
1: And by the way, when she said they're not replacing baseload, look at all the nuclear plants that were closed down.
2: Right.
1: Look at the coal generation plants that were shut down.
2: Right. Right. And by the way, China, he's right. China is cleaning our clock. Actually, they're cleaning out the taxpayer account because we spent a lot of taxpayer money going over to China. Pouring it down the drain to companies who were building solar, and we did that for way too long.
1: Yeah, but I mean, this is what you're dealing with Democrats. There is no critical. You're dealing. I said yesterday, first graders. I've got to go to preschool.
2: Yeah,
1: or maybe I'll just say uneducated, completely uneducated 3-year-olds.
2: Yeah.
1: Because I don't know. It was like they had a got you.
2: Right.
1: Let's put it into the record that the secretary doesn't know about this new invention called the battery.
2: Right.
1: As if I've got you on this. What an idiot.
2: Yeah. This, again.
1: I mean, what an absolute idiot.
2: Well, again, like the battery is the end all be all.
1: Yeah. California, no wonder you're going down the crapper with people like that representing you.
2: Right.
1: That don't have a clue.
2: Right.
1: As to how electricity works, how you deliver it, how grids work,
2: right.
1: what we actually have that stores electricity, what the cost per kilowatt hour would be if you had to do something like that, completely ignorant and at the same time incredibly arrogant.
2: Yes.
1: And mocking as if, oh, we've got this, we've got Burgum now. You don't know about the battery.
2: Right. Look. They're struggling to get one car past 300 miles on a battery charge. They're struggling. You know, there's a lot about the Tesla big rig and everything else.
1: Mm-hmm.
2: Well, I have some friends who've witnessed some of the testing on these electric big rigs, rechargeable. Wow. You talk about having to stop every other hour and recharge 80,000 pounds? No, not going to happen. You want to move stuff around the yard, that's one thing. You want to move stuff around your own depot, that's one thing. You want to use them in the ports, that's one thing. Long haul, we're not there yet.
1: Well, the interesting thing is, Burgum was saying, I want to have a serious conversation, an adult serious conversation on this.
2: Yeah.
1: Is what he's saying.
2: Yeah.
1: I want to have a serious conversation. This isn't about politics. This is about science.
2: Yes.
1: It's about the science of electricity.
2: Right.
1: And it's about the cost per kilowatt hour that is acceptable to the public. You can do a ton of different things. Things are possible. You know, you can have we could sit there, the government could come out tomorrow and say, everybody needs to have a hydrogen car. Well, nobody would own a car except the rich.
2: Right.
1: Because it's too expensive to build.
2: Right.
1: Yep. We can build everybody a nuclear vehicle.
2: Right.
1: Well, technically we could. Mm-hmm. Nobody could afford it.
2: Right.
1: And by the way, if you got into a car crash, that would be some,
2: well,
1: something I might be concerned with.
2: Yeah, we'll have another Chernobyl on I-35 northbound this morning.
1: Yeah. But it's just, and so what do they come back with? They don't come back with anything backed on science. They come back mocking him.
2: Yes.
1: As if they believe that, don't you know that if all the solar panels go out, that batteries, and we know people have the battery systems in their homes.
2: Mm-hmm. Mm-hmm.
1: You know, we also know it's pretty expensive to do it. And we know not as many people are doing it if it's not subsidized.
2: Yeah.
1: Because that's the, you know, the full cost of it. But if it was cheaper to do that, everybody would do it.
2: Yeah.
1: People that are well off can do something like that and have a battery system in their house that may run off of solar panels. And some people did that when, you know, you had credits. And I don't know what the credits are anymore, whether they're gone or not for it. But there aren't many people. The vast majority of the public is not going to do it because the system that we have now that can provide electricity anywhere probably, I'm guessing now, I saw that coming up November, I got to pick a new plan. So I haven't, the last time I think it was 13 to 15 cents a kilowatt hour, something like that.
2: Yeah.
1: I was paying. But when you look at 13 to 15 cents and then you look, what was California paying? Like, was it 36 to 40? Per kilowatt hour, something. I forgot. There was a study that was done on some of these states what they're paying.
2: Yeah, and that was on the average, right?
1: Yeah, it was just
2: because if you look at wind and solar, at one point I know we were looking at, and this goes back several years, so I've got to check my data on this. But we were looking at like 45 cents a kilowatt hour if you were just going to go by wind and solar, and you can't make that happen logistically. Without blackouts, brownouts, people going without power, forget about affording it. It won't be available.
1: And I'm assuming that's the full price, including the subsidies that were paid to build all of these plants.
2: Yes. Right. Right.
1: Yeah. And so, you know, it's just, when I saw that, I just thought it was the perfect example of what we've talked about. Ignorance and arrogance combined.
2: Well, you know, that's the thing, is that it's, nobody is saying, hey, if you want to go put solar panels on your home and you want to pay for it, go for it. If you want to do that and you want to pay for that, great, go for it.
1: And if you want to have a system where you have solar panels,
2: mm-hmm.
1: and then you have also, you know, the huge battery packs.
2: Right.
1: You know, one of the problems with the huge battery packs is the fact that, you know, think of the state of Texas. It's like, where would I, you know, I'm fascinated by those electronics. And I do have lithium ion batteries in my house for the necessary things that I need. And I've used them three times in the last 5 months. The power's gone out and it's been great because, you know, it won't run the furnace or air conditioner, but it runs runs refrigerator, TV, you know, all that. But I don't have them in the garage. If I wanted the big system that could run everything, I can't keep it in the garage. It goes to 130 degrees during the summer.
2: Right.
1: I'm not keeping

0: I'm blanking on the name right here, but it was a very wealthy individual who built this mansion. It's now, of course, belongs to the state of California. I'm guessing the family couldn't keep up with the taxes. That's what I was told by one of the tourist guides. But they had steam-powered electricity, and they still have the pipes and everything. But they only ran their electricity between like 6 a.m. and midnight. So in the middle of the night, they basically shut everything down. It's a beautiful area, so you didn't really have to worry about, even in the summer, much air conditioning or anything like that. You didn't have to worry about those things, right? If I don't care how you want to live your life. In fact, good for you. If you want to do that and you can do it and become more efficient individually, I fully support that. When that's happening in a big way, you'll see long lines at Home Depot and Lowe's or wherever it's going to be to get hooked up, for everybody to be on board. But the grid itself has to be reliable. This isn't just about affordability. I mean, that's the biggest part of it. That will be the biggest hurdle. But it would be likely the government at some point saying, sorry, you can't have electricity between midnight and 6 a.m. You can't air conditioning.
1: We've talked about the liberals that have said that.
0: You don't need air conditioning.
1: That we don't need electricity 24/7.
0: Right.
1: That, you know, with the AI side, we're going too far with using energy. But here's one of the responses. It's like, this guy writes in response to this on X, I request to enter into the record that batteries store energy. They do not produce it. And that the sheer size and number of batteries needed to supply said energy to even a medium-sized town without other means of production would cover an area the size of L.A.
2: Yeah.
1: But I thought it was the perfect example of what we talk about. Ignorance plus arrogance at the same time.
0: Yep. Yep.
1: Because Huffman, whatever,
0: mm-hmm.
1: this doofus from California.
0: Yeah, Jared Huffman, the second congressional district.
1: Is like, this is a gotcha. We've got him now.
0: They're called batteries.
1: Yeah.
0: While he's shaking his head like Newsom does.
1: Yeah.
0: Yeah. You like that zinger?
1: Let me introduce this officially. Sorry. You deserve what you get when you hire idiots like that to represent you.
0: Yep.
1: We are Red Eye Radio,
0: brought to you by Hotshot Secret.
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10: We're at Red Eye Radio. He is Eric Carney, and I'm Gary McNamara, the president in China. I can tell you right now, it's going to be, well, there's a framework.
0: Yeah. The idea of basically, with Rubio's involvement, the idea is put pressure on Iran for the Strait of Hormuz when it comes to China. Have China put pressure on Iran. Mm-hmm. I don't know if that's possible. I don't know if China's even willing to do that. So the visit to me was always about not just trade, but Iran. I think those two, were neck and neck for top priority. I don't know what's going to come of. I don't trust anything from China. I don't know anybody that would or should.
10: We'll get into some of the details, and then the whistleblower's testimony. We learned nothing new.
0: No, exactly.
10: We knew it all, what, 4 years ago, five years ago?
0: Yep.
10: Now,
0: yep.
10: It's good that he testified because he verified it.
0: Right.
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18: 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They crossed perilous seas, leaving all that they had behind. 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
10: We're Red Eye Radio. He's our Carly, and I'm Gary McNamara. Welcome and good morning. We got to play this here.
0: Okay, what do you got?
10: All right. This is CBS and how they ended their evening news last night.
0: All right.
10: Okay.
0: All right. Okay.
10: Ready for this?
0: Okay.
10: And here we go.
0: Okay.
10: I want to play this because. This has, if any liberal was watching CBS, they had to be just crying.
0: Yeah.
10: Right? Here we go.
0: All right.
5: Finally tonight from Taiwan, as President Trump and China's Xi Jinping prepare to meet, you will hear a lot about American decline and the rise of a powerful new China. The Chinese certainly believe it, but is it true? Xi's China is a marvel by many measures. Is the world's second largest economy, producing almost 30% of the world's manufactured goods. They have high-speed rails that put the Acela to shame. And China has lifted millions of its citizens out of poverty, making things like the iPhones in your pocket and mine. And yet, America remains the innovation hub of the world. Made in China, yes, but designed and invented in the USA. New drugs, new discoveries, new inventions, new space missions. Xi boasts of the country's industrial might, and it's impossible to deny that fact. China's population is in decline, though, well below replacement rates. Unemployment is high, with millions in rural provinces living in poverty and massive housing complexes that now sit empty. Most importantly, and perhaps I'm stating the obvious here, none of these problems are a topic on the Chinese evening news. In fact, pessimism itself is forbidden on the Chinese internet. The freedoms we have, they simply do not. That's another day in America and the world. I'm Tony DeCoppola, live from Taipei, Taiwan.
10: Now, why is he in Taipei, Taiwan? Mm. They didn't get him what he needed to get into China.
0: CBS didn't get it. They didn't get in, huh?
10: They didn't get in there.
0: Well, okay. Live from almost China.
10: Well, but you know what I love when he said they have high speed rail. Puts what we have to shame.
0: Yeah.
10: Well, as if America can't build a high. Well, we can build a high speed rail. California may not be able to.
0: Right.
10: But no, we could build a high speed rail. Yeah. We have the technology to do it.
0: Yeah.
10: It's the same thing with the supersonic plane.
0: Right.
10: I got mind blank. What was it called?
0: I almost said Concordia.
10: The Concorde.
0: Yeah.
10: It's like when we didn't, why didn't we do that? We didn't do that because the airlines couldn't make money on it.
0: Right.
10: They couldn't make money on it. They couldn't sell the tickets to do it. The reason that we don't have, it's not that we can't build the best high-speed rail train in the United States. You know, we can do it. The problem is it's not profitable. If it was mega profitable, everybody would be doing it.
0: Again, you know, that's what it gets down to. You know, I mean, whether we're talking about renewable energy or right. things like high speed rail.
10: Right. China has batteries.
0: Yeah.
10: And I don't think China's running any city on batteries.
0: It's because again, it's what China can afford to do is do what we're pretty much doing right now at $39 trillion and counting. It is spend like nobody's business without anybody having any say-so. Well, now, we do have a say-so. We just don't say anything about it. There's the difference.
10: I was watching a couple of documentaries on, you know, whether it's, you know, Dubai or, you know, Malaysia or wherever, with all these,
6: that everybody's trying to top the other one
7: right.
6: when it comes to the height of a of their skyscrapers.
7: Mm-hmm.
6: And it's like, well, how come the United States isn't keeping up? It's like,
7: right,
6: because it's not profitable.
7: Right.
6: That's that's why we don't do it.
8: Well, it's like what about the fastest car?
7: Okay, where are we going with this? Because as far as I know, the speed limits haven't changed to the effect that you could drive any speed you want. By the way, I just want to give major kudos to the Carrollton, Texas Police Department. Outstanding.
6: Where'd you get hit?
7: I thought I got pulled over the other day because the cop right behind me. I thought, I couldn't have been speeding. This dude in front of me is going too slow for me to speed. I want speed. No, but they let up somebody else around that was in front of me. So I pulled over. No, but it's
6: But with the skyscrapers, for example, they're like all these countries are doing it not because they're making a profit. It's an ego thing.
7: Yeah.
6: It's like this is the symbol that we're successful, so we're going to lose money by building this.
7: Right. No, this is the thing that, you know, again, we're in a race to nowhere. High-speed rail, again, there's no profit in it. There wouldn't be the demand.
6: Yeah.
7: We have things called, I'll do what the California congressman did. Let me introduce, for the record, technology called airplanes that people may not be aware of. Because commercially, it's really easy, relatively speaking, to fly here in the U.S. So, high-speed rail, you got to make it's got to be more appealing than flying.
6: You know, there's a lot of things that I have, you know, romance about. I always want to take one of the train rides, you know, across the country, and because the scenery and everything else. And then I think about it, and it's like, well, not really. I probably get bored after a couple of hours on the plane.
7: I want to drive. That's the only thing for me. I want to be in control of where I stop.
6: And it's like, I probably want to drive. And the thing is, I haven't done it, you know? And so if I haven't done it, it means I really don't want to do it. One of the things, and I think it happened during COVID. And I never really paid attention to it, but was the people that live van life.
7: Yeah.
6: You know, and I never, you know, and I would never go full time in a van.
7: Right.
6: But I just went, wow, these things are really, really interesting. I said, you know, if I ever decide to retire, maybe I'll get a nice one, you know, and because they're so cool and you can drive during the day and then relax somewhere.
7: Yeah.
6: And then I did the cost analysis of it.
7: Oh, if you're going to pay $150,000 for one of those things?
6: $150,000. Mm. You know the one? And I do this just for the heck of it. I always check to see, all right, what's the latest van with all the different equipment that I would actually want, and what would it cost?
7: Mm.
6: And the one, what is it called? Comfy van or cozy van or whatever.
7: Mm.
6: It actually is gravity seats in the back. The TV comes down
7: and everything else. Yeah.
6: They have a shower, but it's a table, and it automatically goes up. Just the build is...
7: You sure that's not a strip club?
6: Just the build itself. Well, basically, if you get, you know, you'd have to get the Mercedes-Benz Ford or whatever, you know, the truck or van, whatever.
7: Right, right, right.
6: This is just the setup of it. $300,000.
7: Yeah, no thanks. I can get a tour bus for $500,000 that will dwarf it and on the amenities will crush it.
6: And so then I sat there and I went, well, okay. But this goes back about 5 years ago when I didn't know about that. I was looking at the one I would want and it was like about $200,000. I go, $200,000. And then I figured what insurance would be every year and then what maintenance would be and everything else.
7: Mm-hmm.
6: And I sat there and went, well, I could buy a new vehicle. And let's be honest, I'm not going to be on the road all the time. This is for maybe, you know, maybe 30 days a year I'll be traveling. And 30 days a year would be a lot for me.
7: Yeah.
6: That'd be like, you know, four different times for a week.
7: Right. Vacation-wise.
6: Vacation-wise,
7: you travel to see your family as you always have.
6: Right.
7: At some point, you'll take a vacation. We don't know when that will be.
6: but I said, you know, would I really want to, instead of fly, drive? I go, well, I think I'd be forced, if I pay $200,000 for a van, mm-hmm. it'd be like when I belonged to the golf club.
7: Yeah.
6: I hated golf because I felt like I had to golf. Yeah. If I felt like I had to drive, you know, to New York or wherever I'm going next week to see my buddy, it's Jerry and Mary time in Tarpon Springs,
7: Jerry,
6: Florida.
7: Jerry, Gary, and Mary, yeah.
6: Jerry, Gary, and Mary.
7: Right.
6: In Tarpon Springs next week.
7: Right.
6: But if I felt like I had to drive, I would hate every moment of driving.
7: Yeah, single destination for me, like me and my wife have a RV camper, and we're actually going to sell it and upgrade. We're going to get a mobile home. We're going to get one that can, right, a drivable motorhome. And the reason is, for us, multiple destinations along the way is the idea. If we're going to one destination, like I wouldn't want to drive to Lake Tahoe, where we vacation sometimes. I wouldn't want, because unless I'm stopping in different places, you know, New Mexico, maybe I go to Utah or whatever. But you're talking about, it's a 24-hour each one that can, right, a drivable motorhome. And the reason is, for us, multiple destinations along the way is the idea. If we're going to one destination, like I wouldn't want to drive to Lake Tahoe, where we vacation sometimes. I wouldn't want, because unless I'm stopping in different places, you know, New Mexico, maybe I go to Utah or whatever. But you're talking about, it's a 24-hour each, at least a couple of weeks long. But I don't want to be, my parents did it. My parents had a trailer, and they pulled it, and they would be gone for 3 to 6 months a year. And I don't want to be gone from home that long.
6: No, I mean, you know, I just wouldn't want to do that. Mine was basically just to, you know, well, I can justify taking trips and not stay in hotels and everything else. Mm-hmm. And then I did the math of it, and I could go, like, oh, I don't know, 4 to 4 months every single year for the next 40 years.
7: Mm-hmm.
6: And stay in hotels
7: for $300,000.
6: Not even reach that if you take all the maintenance issues and everything else, mm-hmm. and getting new van, you know, and having to update and do all the maintenance and everything else.
7: Yeah,
6: but I could go over like 30 years, 4 months, and have a new vehicle and drive and not come close to what it would cost to have a van. And I'd get a free breakfast every morning, and I would never have to clean a black tank or drain a black tank or a gray tank. And then that was really the decision. I'm not going to be draining. I'm not going to be not Ralph Crandon. What's his buddy? Who cleans sewers.
7: Yeah. Yeah.
6: I'm not going to clean sewers as an enjoyment in my retirement.
7: It's not that hard.
6: I don't care.
7: It's not that hard.
6: I don't want to do it.
7: Yeah.
6: It'd be like, do I want to do that? No. I want the nice shower and toilet in the hotel room.
7: Well,
6: I'll never end up doing either. Fly the rest of my life.
7: My wife and I have a Green Acres kind of thing, because I've spoiled her on, you know, destinations and things like that. I've spoiled her. I don't know. She spoiled herself. She works very hard. But, you know, we've been spoiled on destinations for the longest time. And I also like outdoors. She likes outdoors, too, until there's, like, mosquitoes or, you know, extreme heat like that. And stuff like that. And I get where she's coming from. But for me, we kind of meet in the middle. And when we go camping, it's the perfect. We have indoors if we want to be indoors, and outdoors if we want to be outdoors. And to me, it's, well, it's great. I love it.
6: I think the point is, like, with China, where they talk about everything, and then the skyscrapers. And,
7: yeah.
6: You know, we're not building trains like them. We don't have the high tech. They're implying we don't have the technology to do it. No, we don't do it because it's all government funded.
7: Look at
6: it's
7: the most luxurious car that they have. And it's like, okay, but who cares?
6: Or you have systems where people can't afford cars.
7: Yeah.
6: Or they don't have the infrastructure for cars.
7: Right.
6: Or they ban cars.
7: Right.
6: And they force you onto trains.
7: Right.
6: You know, where we don't want to be Portland, Oregon.
7: Well, CBS.
6: Anybody who lives in Portland knows exactly what I'm talking about.
7: CBS News is doing all this bragging on what they have, and then ends it by saying, reporting from Taiwan, because we couldn't actually get into China. It's so great. It's too great for CBS News.
6: Visa problems, or they applied too late or whatever,
7: right,
6: I think it was.
7: So. Well, you know, that's the thing.
6: And so Barry Weiss is getting the blame for that.
7: Well, You got to step it up, Barry. Get your people into China where they belong.
6: It didn't happen yet, but I was like, doesn't she know Taiwan is in China?
7: Nah, right. Yeah, exactly. No, wait for that. Someone's already said it, I'm sure. Yeah.
6: We are Red Eye Radio.
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6: We are Red Eye Radio. He is Eric Carlin. I'm Gary McNamara. You know, really interesting. It's when we talk about the president over in China. And I was looking at this yesterday that, you know, a lot of the supplies coming in are coming in from rail, you know, to Iran.
7: Yeah.
6: We haven't blown up those rails yet.
7: Right, right. Yeah.
6: You know, that China stuff's coming in on rail. And
7: there was one bridge they took out. I don't think that was a rail bridge,
6: right,
7: though.

0: there. I was reading the other day. I think it was Wall Street Journal about the rail bridge, or not the rail bridge, the tracks.
1: Yeah, the rail system.
0: The rail system that leads in where a ton of stuff's coming from China.
1: Right.
0: We haven't hit it yet.
1: Right.
0: And it's like, you know, the president has a lot of things here. You really don't need China to. What you need China to do is stay out of it. That's really it. But in order to win this, you don't need any cooperation from China, was the point they were making.
1: Yeah, right.
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7: From ABC News, I'm Dave Packer. The historic summit between President Trump and China's President Xi began in Beijing with an exchange of greetings between the two leaders.
8: It's an honor to be with you. It's an honor to be your friend. And the relationship between China and the USA is going to be better than ever before.
7: President Xi telling the U.S. president that he believes the common interests between China and the United States outweigh their differences. The successes of each country is an opportunity for the other, and the stability of China-U.S. relations is a boon to the world. Just as President Trump was preparing to meet with Chinese President Xi in Beijing, Russia launched a massive aerial attack on Ukraine. ABC's Patrick Reeval.
9: Almost 1,000 drones launched throughout the day all across the country and causing significant damage in some areas. At least 6 people have been killed. Ukraine saying it managed to shoot down about 700 of those drones, which is obviously a huge number, but still a significant amount getting through and able to cause damage.
7: The bombardment follows a three-day ceasefire over the weekend that President Trump urged Ukraine to accept. The total number of hantavirus cases tied to a Dutch cruise ship has risen to 11. The cases include at least two confirmed to have died from the virus and one suspected death. ABC's Victor Oquendo.
10: We are now hearing from the first American to test positive, who's now isolated in a biocontainment unit at the University of Nebraska Medical Center. Dr. Stephen Kornfeld telling CNN about the precautions the medical team takes as they monitor him.
11: They're in full hazmat gear or proper protective gear, and I just see a pair of eyes.
10: The oncologist from Oregon jumped in to help passengers when the ship's doctor got sick.
12: Kornfeld among 16 Americans being evaluated in Nebraska.
7: The new chairman of the Federal Reserve has been confirmed by the Senate, the vote 54-45. Kevin Warsh will replace Jerome Powell, whose term as chair is expiring. You're listening to ABC News.
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7: 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ABC's Michelle Franzen.
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7: 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ABC's Michelle Franzen.
15: The FAA says it's

0: detectives say when it's a stranger-on-stranger crime, it becomes very difficult for us and very hard because we don't know necessarily have a motive. Mm-hmm. Unless the house is ransacked and it looks like any, you know, a bunch of valuables were taken or something, you know, like a jewelry box was emptied or something like that, or a safe was emptied, then we can put it together. When it is someone who knows the individual, then we have a much greater chance. And that's why we always start with, in the investigation, with the people that were closest to the individuals, to the deceased. We start with them and say, okay, you know, when did you last see this person? And quite frankly, when it's a husband or wife that passes, they always start the investigation with the spouse, because quite often there's a life insurance policy. And so that's the motivation. That's the immediate motivation. So I don't know how it is that people can get away or think they can get away with murdering, you know, someone they know and love or are supposed to love, someone in their family or someone they're married to. That's, to me, it's a bizarre thought. But it's also the bizarre thought of, you think you're going to get away with it?
1: Especially after she took out, I mean, the Corey Richens one, she took out $2 million in life insurance for her husband without his knowledge.
0: Right.
1: Well, that's, right. You know, and that was about money. Her business was, she was house flipping and she was in massive debt.
0: Right.
1: So she decided to kill her husband. I just don't know how you get to that point of, you know, I know that I could, I know me. I know that I would defend my life. Mm-hmm. I'm not going to be like the, you know, you see the articles here in the last week about liberal and liberal women who are forgiving people who commit crimes against them because we need to give them a second chance, or because, you know, without any evidence that they're a minority and we shouldn't punish minorities for doing this stuff. And they're just like, my God, what the hell is going on with liberal women? You know,
0: it's how you get to defunding the police and everything else.
1: And you and I go back to remember the one, it was a woman, I believe.
0: Yeah, it was.
1: The woman that was.
0: It was.
1: She said, no, I would never use a gun, or I would never, you know, I would just.
0: I wouldn't defend my own life. If they were there to take my life, they'd just have to take my life.
1: Right. They'd have to take my life because, and I wouldn't use a gun. Well, I would.
0: Yeah.
1: And I know I would never want to be in that circumstance.
0: No.
1: Because it's not something, it's not a macho thing that I'm going to defend my life and I'm going to kill you and be glad I did it. It'd bother the hell out of me that I took a life.
0: Yeah.
1: I mean, I would something that I'd be something that I would never get over, but it would be something that I know I could handle if I knew I was defending myself from somebody who was trying to take my life. I know I could, you know, but other than that, I can't even, it's just, I value life so much that, well, I guess I value my life, my life too, or my family or friends, if they were being attacked, whatever.
0: Yeah.
1: And, you know, and that's where people, I think a lot of people mistakenly don't understand why people are pro-death penalty. It's not because they want to kill.
0: Right.
1: It's because they value life.
0: Yes.
1: And they're frustrated, as we all are, with murders that happen every day in this country.
0: Right.
1: And you're looking for something. Can something be a deterrent?
0: Right.
1: That's not an immoral thought, because the basis of it is you wish to protect life. But I can't imagine for any reason. And even if I could justify murder, which is really interesting because we live in this time, you know, with Brian Thompson, the healthcare executive, or, you know, now the left attempting to justify, you know, murder or political assassination.
0: Right.
1: And, you know, it's a dangerous thing to be promoting that, or it's a dangerous thing for our society to be to that point. It's a very dangerous thing.
0: Right.
1: But understand there's a lot of people that, you know, aren't going to let you do that.

0: to them.
1: Right.
0: Because they respect life and they cherish life. But I do think that people who can justify the murder of someone else, that basically they don't love life.
1: No, they
0: There's
1: don't.
0: There's no way you can if you don't value life.
1: I've said this for the longest time. If you don't value life from the beginning, you don't value anything along the way, which means people's experiences. Their value as a human, you know, as a person. But beyond that, their value of their work and efforts along the way. We talk about and this does it is part of capitalism and what is this worth, what is that worth, and we should all have respect for, you know, people who are working hard and putting in the effort. And that's part of the system that we have. You're getting paid for something, then you're actually putting literally a value on that time, right? On that experience, mm-hmm. on that effort and education, whatever it might be. If you don't value life, though, from the beginning, then you can't value any of those things along the way. And in the end, I have to question what you do value.
0: Yeah, that's a solid question.
1: You know, it's if you don't value life, then if you could take someone else's life outside of self-defense,
0: right?
1: Then tell me what it is you value.
0: Or war.
1: Right. And there's a lot of this is... You know, something that many veterans will tell you. In fact, a couple of my family.
0: You never get
1: serving at wartime. It not just about being attacked and the PTSD that comes with that, but also what you're charged with doing, what you have to do, mm-hmm. what your job is to do. And that is to, at times, take other lives. And that comes with a price. Those individuals... And law enforcement, same thing. I have a friend who was on a SWAT team, had to take somebody out. And he relied heavily on his faith, his church. And that's, he said, of everything that was made available to me after that event, my church, my faith got me through everything.
0: There was a police officer who used to listen to this show all the time who became a friend of mine. I met him out somewhere.
1: Yeah.
0: And somebody pointed, you know, said, no, somebody sitting with a bunch of people said, that's Gary McNamara. He goes, he listened all the time.
1: Mm.
0: Work this shift.
1: Yeah.
0: In the Dallas area. And he had in self-defense as a police officer, shot and killed a teenager.
1: Yeah.
0: Who pointed a gun at him.
1: Yeah.
0: I don't think he ever got over it.
1: Right. No, I don't see how you could.
0: He had PTSD and everything else. He admitted. It got to him, even though it was completely and totally justified. He passed away in an accident a couple of years ago.
1: Mm.

0: But even if I did, let me put it this way, even if I did, even if I could justify murdering somebody for money, with the technology that exists today, I wouldn't do it, because the one thing that I know I couldn't handle would be to be alive and in a jail cell.
1: My dad, the best investigator that I personally known, I might be biased on that, but he taught law enforcement criminal investigation along with his military law enforcement experience. He always said it. Actually, it was the Lockerbie flight, Lockerbie bombing. He said, there's always something. You got to find it, but there's always something. There's always a piece of evidence. And now, to your point, with today's technology, you know, there's always something. You're never going to get away with it. It does. The moment you think you can, you're done. But the fact is, it starts with, again, if you don't value life, I don't know what it is you do value.
0: Yeah. We are Red Eye Radio.
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3: Spring weather usually means fast-moving disturbances with windy conditions, according to USDA meteorologist Brad Rippey. And in the case of several storms expected this week,
4: these storms are not particularly strong in terms of the amount of precipitation they're providing, but they are moving quickly and tapping into some jet stream energy that is bringing high winds down to the surface, gusty winds across the western and central United States.
3: And in areas where there are both significant dryness and ample fuels,
4: any type of spark could create a quick disaster in terms of a fast-moving wildfire.
3: Rippey says, simply put,
4: try to avoid anything that could create a spark, everything from campfires to parking your car over tall grass. I mean, there's just so many possibilities. Even sometimes farm equipment can create sparks and create fast-moving wildfires.
3: However, precipitation is expected in a stretch from the Pacific Northwest and the Northern Rockies this week. I'm Rod Bain reporting for the U.S. Department of Agriculture in Washington, D.C.
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0: We're Red Eye Radio. He's Eric Carly, and I'm Gary McNamara. Have you noticed that the left doesn't talk about we need to be like Sweden anymore? There's a reason.
1: Yeah.
0: There's a reason. Wall Street Journal had an article on it, and we'll get to that here in a little bit. Plus, we'll get to Bernie Sanders saying congratulations to Mayor Mamdani. He inherited a huge budget deficit, brought it down to zero, and still invested in child care, housing, and city infrastructure. When municipal governments stand with families, not corporations, blah, blah, blah, blah, blah, blah, blah. That went on for about an hour yesterday before he was absolutely blasted.
2: Yeah. To how it actually happened.
0: I'm reading here from Ari Fleischer. What nonsense is this? Mamdani didn't do anything.
2: No.
0: All he did was change assumptions and projections. Mamdani is actually one of the least consequential mayors New York City has ever had. He actually does nothing except move his mouth. His socialist agenda lacks support, even in New York City. But you saw that, and we talked about this yesterday, New York kicking in another $8 billion. I had to tell my brother today, I said, well, he goes, Mamdani, he goes, did he really balance? I go, no, he's just taking more money from you.
2: Right, exactly. Like, you're paying for it upstate.
0: Yeah, the governor's making sure that you take care of New York City.
2: Yeah, congratulations to all the other
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0: And I'm Gary McNamara along with Eric Carley. The tough job ahead for the new Fed chair coming up in just a minute.
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0: All right, so, new Fed chair.
2: Yeah.
0: He's in.
2: He's in now as chair.
0: He's in as of yesterday. Fed chair.
2: Warsh.
0: So, yeah. Does he take over now? Is it officially tomorrow that he takes over, the 15th?
2: I think it is officially. Yeah.
0: Oh, by the way, thanks to everybody on LinkedIn. Apparently LinkedIn, you know, if you put in where you work and when you started, it promotes it. It's your anniversary.
2: Oh, okay, yeah. That happens. Yeah.
0: As of, and I think I, it, you know, it started doing it a couple of days ago, but, yeah, I was, I arrived in Dallas 26 years ago, the 12th, and I started on the air doing my local show at WBAP, 26 years ago tomorrow. Wow.
2: Yeah, crazy.
0: So I've been here a long time.
2: Wow.
0: And I must say I've gotten used to the heat. It was a hot day yesterday.
2: Yeah.
0: And that was actually after I had to get some car work done. But after I got home in the afternoon, I actually was piddling around outside. I'm like, I like this heat.
2: Yeah. Yeah.
0: It must not have been humid because I don't like the humidity. But I was, okay, this is all right. Summer. And then another 2 months from now, I'll be like, are we to middle of September or October yet?
2: Yeah. No. We're not even in the... in the real heat just right yet, but we're getting there.
0: But thank you to so many people, listeners and everything, that follow me on LinkedIn that said, all of a sudden I'm like, why do I got so many responses on this? Is LinkedIn.
16: Yeah.
0: I'm on LinkedIn once every, what, couple of years, maybe.
16: Yeah.
0: And I just happened to hit, I'm like, what are all these responses? And it's like, oh, okay. It's like, congratulations on your anniversary.
16: Yeah. So, yeah. I get that.
0: So every year. For being here in Texas. Our anniversary for working together will be 21 years on July 15th.
16: Right. Yeah. And my 30-year with this job is December of this year. 30 years. I remember Hal Jay, a great friend of mine and great morning host there at WBAP, our flagship, asking me the morning that my late co-host, Bill Mack, who started the all-night show on WBAP back in 69, retired from WBAP. On the air that morning, Hal asked me after our show, and I was sitting in with him, he asked me, so Bill has, you know, had been here 32 years. Are you going to be here 32 years? And it was just the quickest no idea. Doing overnights 32 years. No. Well, I'm going to hit 30, and I hope I'm here for 32. I hope I'm here for 35. I'd love to be here for 40. I don't want to, I really don't want to give this up. The liberals are making it too hard. Every day they make it harder. I think that's going to be my conundrum, is that at some point we all retire. And at some point, I'll have to hang it up. You know, when I, you know, crack the mic and just keep screaming, you kids get out of my yard. It's like, okay, time to give it up. And it's going to be so hard. That's going to be, I think the liberals are doing this on purpose, just to get back at me. It's a personal thing. But no, it's going to be the hardest thing to do, because who knows how insane it will be. By the way, who knows how insane it will be this July? Forget about years later when I retire.
0: You know, and you probably can relate to this. I remember a listener, this goes back a few years, coming up to me and saying, what does it feel like to be Gary McNamara?
16: Yeah, I've had people ask me the same thing. What does it feel like to be Gary McNamara?
0: Yeah. It's like I blank stare. It's like,
16: I'll tell you, I can't get his credit cards to work. But
0: I have no idea.
16: Other than that.
0: Answer that question. But yeah. What, you know, and I said, oh, you're talking about being a, you know, doing this, being a radio show host, podcaster, and doing this for a significant period of time. And the only answer that I had for him, and you may agree with this, you may not, I'm not sure.
16: Mm-hmm.
0: But the vast majority of my career, not that I didn't enjoy it, but the fact is, this is a very cutthroat, tough business.
16: Yeah.
0: It is.
16: Yeah.
0: I mean, it's a very cutthroat, tough business. And the mindset, even if you're enjoying it, was survival.
16: Yeah.
0: And it wasn't until just a few years ago, it was working with you and getting to a certain point, which really began when you and I started doing, you know, you and I started working together, but really when, you'll probably agree with this, when it became Red Eye.
16: Yeah, right.
0: Which would have been
16: in 2012.
0: In 2012, and
16: right.
0: A succession of management that we worked for that has shown absolute trust in us without question.
16: Yeah. Yeah.
0: And I was thinking the other day, really it's been about 13 years now where I've had the most fun, and the mindset is completely different, because you learn after, you know, year after year after year after year of the pressure doesn't matter anymore. You've dealt with it for such a long time.
16: Right, yeah.
0: But for such a long time, you're just attempting to survive the next week, the next month, the next rating book, whatever.
16: Mm-hmm.
0: Not that it wasn't enjoyable, but the focus was completely different. And, yeah. And that's why, because when I first came on this show, and I told the story, this is my goal was to stay a year. And my goal was get national radio show experience and then catapult to something else. I'm not going to stay with this doofus, Eric.
16: Yeah, that was my goal, too, for you to stay a year. I had that written in my contract, no more than 1 year. Gary can stay no more than 1 year. Okay, fine.
0: Oh, so we were in agreement on that.
16: Yeah.
0: And we knew within a week, didn't we? It was really a week where we knew we had something. We didn't. We can't explain why. We didn't know why we had the chemistry. I don't think I've ever attempted to analyze it. And
16: I had friends in radio, and we tried with one of those friends off the air, the best chemistry and very funny. And we tried to work together on the air. Didn't fly. And we were still good friends today. It just didn't work. You can't create that kind of chemistry. It just kind of has to be there.
0: And just so
16: especially when we're doing what we do here.
0: And when we were, and it was really, it was Bob Schomper's idea to put us together.
16: Yeah, right. We blame him.
0: No, I think I told him a couple months ago, the best thing you ever did in your career was
16: that's right. This is the best thing you've ever built. Put that on your wall, Bob.
0: And he's retired now. Bob retired a few years ago.
16: Yeah. Great guy.
0: Yeah, and I'll never forget. I mean, when he. Just so funny when he hired me, because this is my, you know, this is my 26th anniversary of being in Texas and doing the local show. And that's what he hired me for.
16: Right.
0: I'll never forget the meeting where, you know, he said, well, I'm not going to offer you the job. And I said, okay. He said, because I've offered you two jobs before, which he did. He'd offered me a job in Albuquerque and he'd offered me a job in Madison, Wisconsin. Can you imagine me in Madison, Wisconsin?
16: Wow. At least you'd be used to the cold, I think, maybe.
0: Well, I mean,
16: I don't know.
0: Probably the politics. But I did work in Portland before I came here. So, yeah. I mean, he said, I'm not going to offer you the job because I've offered you a job twice already, and you've turned me down. I'm not going to have you turn me down a third time.
16: Yeah.
0: He said, so it's in your hands. And I just said, okay. Because we had talked about, did you feel, because I came in and I filled in for a couple of days. You know, for the great Mark Davis.
16: Right.
0: And I said, yeah, I felt real comfortable. He goes, well, I'm not going to offer you a job.
16: Get out.
0: You have to tell me that you want it. We're at a sports bar. It was St. Patrick's Day of 2000.
16: Right.
0: And I said, if you offer me a job, I'll take it.
16: Yeah.
0: And then I think the next thing probably was, well, we haven't discussed pay. And I said, well, if I want you and you want me, that can be worked out. And it was, I mean.
16: Yeah. Right.
0: And then 2 months later, I was here. So. It's like I said, it's really interesting that I've, you know, when I look back and so I never thought I'd be working at this age ever. I didn't see this coming at all. And now
16: my plan was 59 and a half. I've told you
0: that.
16: I don't know how many times.
0: Yeah. Yeah. And so for me, I remember when I started the show at 50, the only thing I thought of,
16: yeah.
0: Okay, I retire at 65 or 66.
16: Yeah.
0: You know, whatever. I think it was 66 years and 2 months was my. And I said, and I'm going to go out and I'll play golf every day and I'll go up to New York and, you know, visit everybody during the holidays and golf during the summer and ski during the winter.
16: Yeah.
0: And then I got to be that age and realized physically, there's a ton of stuff I can do. I can ride the bike. I can, you know, I can swim. Mm-hmm. I can play some golf, but the joints are gone.
16: Yeah.
0: You know, I can't be, you know, I can still, I've got great heart, great lungs, all that. And I still work out, you know, very heavily, but you can't pound on the joints anymore. You just,
16: right.
0: And then I realized, when I got to that age, I can't do that. It's like, well, what am I going to do? Well, I'll also stay working for a couple more years. And now it's an addiction. Now this is.
16: Well, no, what I want to do. This is my hobby.
0: Yeah. I would rather do this than anything else.
16: I love getting my guitar out and playing it.
0: Yeah.
16: I love hanging out with my wife when we get the time to do that. And we don't get as much time as we'd like to do that. I just adore my wife more and more every day. But in terms of my personal hobby, this is
0: my hobby.
16: It.
0: Yeah.
16: And that is going to be, at some point, the conundrum.
0: Yeah.
16: And, you know, it's going to be years from now. It's not anywhere close. But I, because I'm going to be sitting around yelling at my TV, or I'm going to be traveling somewhere and somebody's going to say, hey, did you hear what happened? And I won't know what happened because I turn off all my notifications to stay sane. And I'll say no, and then they'll tell me, and I'll go, dang it.
0: What I like is, you know, every time we sign, and it was a year and a half ago, whatever, when we signed our last contract, and like the first question, you're going to continue after this one? Okay. Because I can't, there's just nothing else I can imagine doing. And that's the difference. It's always been fun to be on the air, but it was work and there was pressure. And now it's just fun. Everything about this job is fun. And I think part of it is the repetition. And once you deal with pressure, whatever, and realize, well, it doesn't matter. Why do I think about the pressure? It's going to be there. Just you let it go as you mature.
16: I have friends that have retired. They had jobs. One was a executive at Dell, and he's retired. Other guys in construction, they're retired. But doing what we do, I don't want to not do this.
0: Yeah, exactly. So yeah. I'm on my 26th year here in Texas. Woo-hoo. Tomorrow.
16: Yeah. All right.
0: Wow.
16: Yeah. Well, congratulations.
0: I am blessed.
16: Yeah, you are.
0: Welcome
16: to Texas.
0: And you're blessed to have me.
16: We're all blessed to have you. I thought that was a given.
0: We are Red Eye Radio.
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0: We are Red Eye Radio. He is Eric Carly, and I'm Gary McNamara. You know, things are bizarre when Fetterman comes out, Senator Fetterman, and called out the Democratic stars on Wednesday as outright socialists and communists. He said, I think extremism is driving it without a doubt. He said in a Reason magazine interview, which is a libertarian magazine, look at the primaries, you know, all across the Senate and the House. Look at all the kinds of people they've already been elected. Look at the mayor of Seattle. She's an absolute socialist.
16: Yeah.
0: And he just blasted.
16: Wow.
0: All the Democrats.

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9: From ABC News, I'm Dave Packer. At this hour in China's Great Hall of the People, President Trump joined by a U.S. delegation meeting with China's President Xi Jinping. President Trump at the start of the summit telling President Xi,
10: I really look very much forward to our discussion. It's a big discussion. There are those that say this is maybe the biggest summit ever. They can never remember anything like it. It's, I can say in the United States, it's people aren't talking about anything else.
9: ABC's Mary Bruce is in Beijing.
11: Two superpowers meeting here today, and what different circumstances from the last time they met. The president had envisioned that he would arrive here today victorious in Iran, that he would use that momentum to help secure deals on trade and technology, other investments and artificial intelligence, that this was a chance to reset the U.S. relationship with China. But those ambitions now largely overshadowed by the war with Iran.
9: President Trump is expected to urge President Xi to pressure Iran into agreeing to U.S. terms to end the war and reopen the Strait of Hormuz. Trade's also a big part of this meeting. ABC's Selena Wang with what China wants from President Trump.
12: They want to keep America off of its back so that they can fortify themselves, become stronger. And what that means is a longer tariff truce. They do not want another tit-for-tat trade war. They want an easing of restrictions on high technology exports, as well as easier access to investments in the U.S.
9: The deadly hantavirus cruise outbreak is now stretching across multiple countries. At least 36 people are being monitored for hantavirus, all linked back to that voyage that departed from South America.
13: Alec Murdoch's murder convictions have been thrown out by the South Carolina Supreme Court. Officials say Murdoch's financial and federal convictions still stand, meaning he's not getting out of prison anytime soon. And it's life in prison without parole for Corey Richens, the Utah mother convicted of fatally poisoning her husband with fentanyl. You're listening to ABC News.
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13: The Senate gives their seal of approval for Kevin Warsh, the new Federal Reserve Chair. ABC Stephen Portnoy.
16: The vote to confirm the new Fed chair was 54 to 45. Pennsylvania Democrat John Fetterman joined Republicans in voting in favor, while other Democrats voted no. Massachusetts Senator Elizabeth Warren has said Kevin Warsh will be the president's sock puppet. Trump has for years called for the Fed to bring down interest rates. Warsh has vowed to maintain the independence of the nation's central bank.
13: A legal victory for Michael Jackson's daughter in Los Angeles. ABC's Alex Stone.
17: Paris Jackson claimed over $625,000 in bonuses that executors of her father's estate paid to law firms in 2018 were excessive. Now a Los Angeles judge has agreed with Paris Jackson, saying the money must be returned to the estate. Paris's attorney said the bonuses were wasteful gift-giving. In a statement to ABC News, a spokesperson says Paris has always been focused on what's best for her family and that it's a massive win for them and that the estate is supposed to be prudent and financially responsible. Alex Stone, ABC News, Los Angeles.
13: Officials in Louisiana have reached a tentative settlement with the family of Ronald Green, a man who died during a police encounter after he was beaten and shot with stun guns during a high-speed chase back in 2019. A spokesperson for the Louisiana State Police says the final terms are still being finalized and will require approval from the state legislature. Dave Packer, ABC News.
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1: A lot of people expected that Trump would, you know, have some words. The meeting with Xi is over. Went longer than expected, and now they went to the Temple of Heaven. So
2: yeah, all right.
1: There's video and of them walking together, whatever. But right. No statement. And again, anything that comes out of this, I don't see as any more than just a framework or a nudge a certain way with Iran. I know Xi did come out. And they were talking about the fact that he was saying, well, if we don't solve the Taiwan problem.
2: Yeah, there could be an issue. Yeah.
1: Well, the Taiwan problem is.
2: You mean having CBS in Taiwan? Is that the issue?
1: Get rid of that Barry Weiss and. Yeah.
2: and put a real communist back in charge at CBS News.
1: All right. So I just have to mention, because I posted it yesterday and I saw that you saw it.
2: Yeah. I didn't see it until I came in tonight. But yeah.
1: A great friend of the show, writer, director,
2: producer,
1: actor, comedian. Stand-up comedian.
2: Yeah.
1: Steve Byrne posted yesterday on X, and he said, the president now heading over to China. To meet with the communist.
2: Yeah.
1: He'll land in California.
2: Yeah.
1: Arcadia, California.
2: That's right.
1: At any moment now.
2: Right, exactly.
1: It's like,
2: I love it. There's zero trust that you can put in China. I always see these things, I think especially with Trump, as going through the motions. Regardless of what he says, we had a great meeting. You know, President Xi is so nice. He's the nicest person on the planet, or whatever he wants to say in the moment. You know, it's the Trump hyperbole that you weed through to get to what I believe Trump really thinks. And that is, nobody can trust this guy. You keep your friends close and your enemies closer. And it's been the policy, I think with him, based on his actions. Now, the question going forward is, what happens with trade? The one thing that we thought during the first Trump term was going to happen is that they were going to put pressure on China, and especially through tariffs back then, which, of course, we support against China. When you're talking about putting the pressure on them for intellectual property, the CBS reporter that we played earlier, that was actually in Taiwan, live from almost China, brings up that they build the phones, but the technology comes from the U.S. Well, but it's being stolen by China, is if you want to finish that sentence, the intellectual property rights of companies, which expand wealth greatly in this nation and other Western nations and now in China, when they're stolen by China, they deplete wealth, and it becomes a problem in terms of having to compete with basically stolen intellectual properties that hit the marketplace and become dirt cheap to people. And that didn't get done. I don't think it's going to get done this term. I hope to be wrong on that. But the way that it was approached, we could have done it. And what's interesting is the idea was that we talked about it. Kudlow talked about it during the first term. And it was put the pressure on China. You get all of your trade partners on your side and aligned and say, we're going to put the pressure on you and choke you out if you don't do something about intellectual property rights. Now, the first problem with that is that you have to take that approach, and it wasn't done. But also, nobody has the intellectual technology stuff that we have. No other nation has it on the scale that we have it. And so they don't have the same interest necessarily that we do. It's not a priority for them as much as it is a U.S. priority. But if we put pressure on them to go with us and face China, that's where the pressure would be on China to choke them out. Now, interestingly,
1: he didn't do that, though.
2: He didn't do that. And what happened in his second term? when you put the tariffs in place, China goes to establish trade routes with other trade partners around the world, their trade partners, and some, and many of ours, to put pressure on the U.S. And I thought, well, isn't this ironic?
1: What I wonder is, and but this is not a criticism. Sometimes people might think that if a question is asked, it's a criticism. What is the purpose of bringing so many of the CEOs over there?
2: Yeah, I think it is to show what could be done with cooperation.
1: So you don't bring over CEOs, as many as he did, in high tech and everything, industry, right. High tech, you name it. Was it 30?
2: Yeah. There weren't that many when he made the trip to the Middle East, were there? There were some, but not that many.
1: Now, and so you sit there and say, okay, it's about trade.
2: Yeah.
1: If you're bringing over CEOs, then you would assume they're going to be talking to other CEOs, which means you don't start off that type. You can start off a conversation with two politicians on tariffs.
2: Yeah.
1: That's why I'm wondering what's going on with him, you know, bringing. And again, this is not a criticism. I just wonder what the specific purpose is and who the CEOs will be talking to and what will they be talking about. What is the overall game plan? And I say this based on the fact, a couple of things yesterday saw from Bloomberg and CNBC and some experts, and Andrew Studdiford in National Review lined it out. What was, you know, the situation, Bloomberg and CNBC looking at the government figures right now, and this is all relating to Kevin Warsh, but this is all about the economy. Trump wants lower interest rates. It's not coming.
2: Right.
1: Fed head. Mm-hmm. He's a Fed head.
2: Yeah.
1: Bloomberg noted that investors snagged 5% yield on 30-year Treasury bills for the first time since 2007.
2: Yeah.
1: As surging energy prices pushed inflation and the expectations of more of it. That's a number that will have been noted in Iran, among other places, as the regime there tries to calculate the White House's tolerance for the economic and thus domestic political pain brought about by the war. The immediate trigger was the rise in wholesale PPI inflation, which rose a seasonably adjusted 1.4% in April, annualized to 6%, a lot higher than expected. Much of the blame lies with higher energy prices brought about by the Gulf conflict. But not only that, as CNBC reported, the services sector accelerated 1.2%, the biggest gain since March of 2022. We mentioned that yesterday. Mm-hmm. Two-thirds of the move was attributed to a 2.7% gain in trade services, a sign that tariff costs are now starting to have a larger impact on prices.
2: Yeah.
1: Inflation is sticky and accelerating. The core reading confirms a deeper structural trend, especially in services, said David Russell, global head of market strategy at TradeStation. The Hormuz crisis is aggravating the problem, but this goes way beyond oil. Market prices points to little chance of any interest rate cuts through the rest of the year, though odds for a hike climb to about 39% following the PPI report.
2: Well, see, there's the problem. Here's the conundrum for Warsh. You get in, you're going to convince the rest of the board to not go up? And imagine that's his first move. So let's say mid-June, the next meeting is a non-move. That's going to stand out in the media, given that it's Kevin Warsh now at the helm. A zero move. Nothing happens. No change. Because if it's not lowered, which would be a Trump move, that's what Trump wants. He wants interest rates lowered. Then it works, you know, it shows, well, Warsh is working in his favor. But again, you're talking about the entire board. It's not just Warsh.
1: Right.
2: And so the question would be, well, what happens if by the time we hit the mid-June meeting, they're looking at a quarter of a point increase, and that would be Warsh's first move?
1: Well, that's the, you know, that's the problem. When we go back, we talked yesterday. I'm old enough to remember when Volcker became the Fed chair in order to stop 10 years of inflation.
2: Right.
1: The skyrocketing of interest rates to bring it down. And, you know, when you look at it and the figures show, it's beyond just oil.
2: Yeah.
1: That's the worry.
2: Yeah, right.
1: That it's beyond oil, even though I might make the case, yeah, but oil affects everything in shipping and everything else. So when you look at how everything's tied together, does oil have a bigger? I don't know this. The question that I have. Does oil have a bigger impact because just prices, the public just won't stand if you raise prices? They're not going to buy.
2: Well, and here's what stood out to me for the core inflation numbers from yesterday. Is that the two big misses? The median forecast on the April PPI was 0.5, but it was actually 1.4. The median forecast on core PPI was 0.3, and it actually was 0.6. So, if the market's missing that on the forecast, on the month-over-month forecast, I don't have the breakdown on the year-over-year forecast, but we went from the previous month was 4.3 PPI year-over-year, and the new updated forecast from yesterday is 6, or the new updated is 6%, 6 even. 3.7 on the core PPI year-over-year when you go back a month. And then from yesterday, it went up to 4.4%. So I don't know what, it doesn't show here what I have in front of me, what the median forecast on those two numbers were. But the misses on the month over month, again, I have to ask, and the markets weren't like completely rattled. I know the Dow was down, but the NASDAQ was up. Again, I just don't know how to read into this long term. But if it indeed is, and it we know to a certain extent. The question is, to what extent are the tariffs adding to the costs right now, and what's to be done about it?
1: And again, I believe, as I said yesterday, the impact of the tariff should be coming down because it went from 15% to 10%. They're pulling in a lot fewer dollars from the end, but the 10% could be reversed. Mm-hmm. But we're talking about what the situation is right now. But it went from a much higher percentage of tariff rates to a lower. So does that have any effect, or are we just seeing the cumulative effect over the tariffs over the last year? I don't know that. I don't know if anybody does, which brings me back to the point of there is no other reason that I can think of why you would bring all the major heads of industry with you to China unless you're talking about massive cooperation with China to do what? Trade.
2: It's trade, and I think there's a couple of things.
1: And if it's trade, you're the CEOs do not want to be listening to tariff talk.
2: No, they don't. And the question is, what are they looking for? What is the president looking for out of that? Right. And how does the private sector basically help in that regard? What would be the promises being made of basically, all right, investment in China? Well, the Americans don't want to hear that. Yeah. So,
1: well, but companies really don't. You know, the problem is looking at the problems that and China has a ton of problems, as CBS pointed out, believe it or not, earlier that we played that audio.

0: which could also be a part of the goal of what they want.
1: And maybe that's the end goal here. Yeah. Is, look, we can partner with you if you'll play by the rules.
0: And the thing is, I know we have investment in plants, GM, whatever, mm-hmm. automobile companies all over the world. My point is, when you start looking at totalitarian governments and long term,
1: yeah.
0: just like businesses are moving out of California, Illinois, New York, and going to places where there's more, you know, freedom, they can still sell to wherever they want, whatever state they want.
1: Right. And that's something that...
0: You know, what's the long term of investment in China when it comes to actual plants for American CEOs?
1: Right. And what can you trust out of any agreements that right. come of this
0: exactly.
1: meeting?
0: Exactly.
1: You know, I mean, yeah. you can show them a big grand picture long term. They still want control.
0: We are Red Eye Radio.
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0: 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They left everyone they knew behind, but they all shared the same dream. America. They left to seek out religious freedom, adventure, and to find traffic and weather together on the sevens. We won't let them down. So tune in Robinson, Clifton, and Smith for traffic and weather together on the sevens for your commute. 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
3: He's Eric Cronin. I'm Gary McNamara. Welcome and good morning. Thanks so much for being here. Let's play this audio here from, this is James Erdman, a career CIA operations officer who was a whistleblower. And here's what he had to say yesterday about, well, the COVID cover-up. All right, here we go.
4: Dr. Fauci's role in the cover-up was intentional. Dr. Fauci influenced the analytical process and findings by leveraging his position to ensure the IC consulted with a conflicted list of curated subject matter experts, public health officials, and scientists. This included some of the authors of the paper, The Proximal Origin of SARS-CoV-2, and other public health experts who have been in his orbit for the last 20-plus years.
3: Nothing surprising. No. We had already figured that out, but
5: yeah, right.
3: His voice absolutely is needed. I have no idea why the CIA objected to him yesterday. Did you see that?
5: Yeah, I don't know.
3: What in the world is going on there? Did you notice?
5: Rates of a much larger involvement.
3: What I noticed was not one Democrat showed up. Why not pound him? Why not demonize him?
5: Right. Is it because the president's in China at the same time?
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13: You ever wonder why the same cold virus makes some people so sick and others not sick at all? Well, according to an interesting new study out of Yale School of Medicine, one key factor is how quickly the cells in their noses, called nasal cells, respond to the virus and contain it. It's called the interferon response, and it can vary for different people. Now, when that response gets inhibited, it can trigger a different reaction, which leads to excessive mucus production and inflammation. In other words, a cold that is a lot more miserable. 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And remember not to touch your face. I'm Dr. Sanjay Gupta, helping you live a better life.
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3: We are Red Eye Radio. He's Eric Carlin. I'm Gary McNamara. 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You can listen when and where you choose. All right, just to clarify something, because I had asked the question, you know, why did the CIA come out against Mr. Erdman yesterday testifying? And then I said, and then Democrats didn't show at all, not one Democrat. Why?
5: And
3: is
5: I was
3: that?
5: Answering the first question.
3: You were answering the first question, and that was a look of confusion on my face when you said, "Well, because the president's over in China," and I was looking at you like,
5: Why would Democrats care about that?
3: Democrats, it's a no show because it's a non-winner for them. I think it's one of these moments where I don't think they can defend Fauci anymore.
19: Well, that's the thing that really got me. There was no attempt.
3: Yeah, none.
19: Because Democrats normally will just go. Even if we saw the Democrats talking to the Secretary of the Interior, mm-hmm. Bergman, yesterday. Mm-hmm. Mm-hmm. And that, you know, they'll actually make arguments when he was like, no, we, you know, solar and wind basically can't cut it. So when it gets dark,
3: We have batteries, you know. Don't you know? Please put into the record.
20: This guy doesn't know the technology of batteries.
3: On the interior, that we have batteries. We don't have damn batteries that can run a city. Stop it.
21: Right.
3: I mean, so ignorance and arrogance is not new to the Democrats. And so I figured they would come out that somebody, did you see anybody defending Fauci yesterday?
21: No.
3: I didn't see anyone.
21: Because they can't. And I think they would really like this sleeping dog to lie. I think they would really like to move on from this and let this try and make this a non-story. I think they know the more they bring something up, the more it becomes an issue. But they also have to know that most people look at this for the whole COVID thing and realize it's a non-winner. And the rank and file people look at it and say, we were screwed out of productivity. This became something where there was way too much government control. The Democrats over and over, overplayed their hands, and you got to a point where you couldn't even post something on social media without being punished for it. And there's no way to make that look good. And Fauci's no longer useful to them.
3: And that's a great point. He's not useful. So we have seen where once you don't become useful anymore and there may be a problem.
21: Yeah.
3: What am I thinking of? Mr. Swalwell?
21: Yeah, exactly.
3: But, you know, you and I were not surprised by any of this. I had a friend say, see, we were, you know, he said the tinfoil people were right. And I went, what are you talking about?
21: Yeah, that wasn't tinfoil.
3: This wasn't tinfoil. This is when Fauci first confronted. Excuse me, when Rand Paul first confronted Fauci and said, did you do gain-of-function research? He goes, no, I didn't. He goes, yeah, you did.
21: Yeah.
3: And then he changed the definition of it. And we were actually screaming at Rand Paul saying, forget about the label. Ask him.
21: Change your methodology and your questioning.
3: Right.
21: And I give Rand Paul all the credit for going after him. And he did that multiple times. And I think there was great value to that.
3: But let's explain it.
21: The follow-up should have been, forget what you call it. Did you work to enhance this virus at all to make it more susceptible to humans, more dangerous to humans? I don't care what you call that process.
3: With our taxpayer dollars.
21: With our dollars.
3: Right.
21: Did you do that?
3: At the Wuhan lab. And we did.
21: Right.
3: We did.
21: Yes.
3: And so, and because we had asked to begin with, why is the federal government trying to hide where the virus came from? Remember when Trump would call it the China virus early on?
21: Right.
3: Remember, he was a racist and everything else.
21: Mm-hmm. Nancy had to say, you know, you need to, she went to her district and she said, you need to shop in Chinatown and, you know, in the neighborhood in her district. And all of this, and don't be racist, and
3: like
21: everything
3: Chinatown
21: else.
3: Had anything,
21: right.
3: Like any Chinatown in the United States had anything to do with the
21: right.
3: COVID.
21: Exactly.
3: That's how lost they were. But we had always said, why are they, what is the motive for hiding it?
21: Right.
3: Why are they doing everything to hide and demonize and destroy people's career, attempt to destroy their lives and careers, because they're saying, no, it isn't plausible when you say, all right, we're the lab that we actually mutate these viruses on purpose.
21: Right.
3: Is just a mile from the fish market.
21: Right.
3: What are the odds of that happening?
21: Right.
3: And that's where a virus that we've never seen before that could be manipulated. We have the ability to do it just a mile away. It doesn't make any sense. Thank you, John Stewart, for bringing that out. Remember that one?
21: Oh, yeah.
3: When he came out.
21: It was on Colbert's show, his old buddy Colbert, and he just laid it down in comedic fashion, but with truth.
3: Right.
21: It was funny because it was true. And, you know, you think about that. This is where our term bat soup crazy came from. Because we can't say the other word, but also, I mean, it was during that time when we coined that phrase because they were saying, and I remember an article, and forgive me, Washington Post, New York Times, sorry, they all blend together at some time, at some point, but somebody wrote the article. It's not even a debate. It's a consensus now that it came from a wet market. And I thought, you're so far behind the times. But this is exactly what you get from the activists that still believe, some of them, or still push the idea that Russian collusion actually happened.
19: Well, I think it's important, as we said back then, again, what is the motivation for so many in the American government to hide where the COVID virus came from? Because
21: right.
19: When you this is something that stopped the world.
21: Yeah.
19: That destroyed people's lives.
21: Yes.
19: That destroyed people's income. Mm-hmm. That destroyed their jobs.
21: Yes.
19: That did things that are unconscionable. What we did, keeping young kids out of school and how we shut down society. I have a little bit of curiosity to find out how this happened and why it happened and who might be responsible for it. So we're like, the whole time, why are they trying to protect China? They weren't trying to protect China. They were trying to protect the fact that taxpayer dollars that was not supposed to be used for gain-of-function research was being used for gain-of-function research, even if Fauci wanted to change the definition of the word or the phrase gain-of-function. That's what they were hiding, the United States tax, the United States involvement in it, and Fauci's involvement in it, and other American research entities, their involvement in doing something that Congress had said you can't do anymore.
21: Right.
19: That's what they were hiding. They were hiding, they weren't protecting China.
21: No.
19: They were protecting themselves.
21: It was a CIA operation, a CYA operation. Right.
19: And by the way, we're not just saying this now. We said this back 4 years ago, 5 years ago.
21: Yep. It is mind-blending how bad this thing was. Because, really, there were two epidemics. There was the epidemic of the virus itself, but the greater epidemic of the control by governments, local, state, and even federal governments all across the world. But here at home, we are greatly concerned about the actions taken by people who, by the way, didn't buy the science themselves. We know that because they were in public or caught in pictures numerous times, Gavin Newsom, without a mask, even early on. They didn't buy the science. They didn't believe it. So this entire thing was absolutely just mind-boggling in how much government control they looked to get. Think about that. This was a time when Elon Musk didn't own X. You know, it wasn't controlled yet by, well, free speech, or somebody who believed in free speech. It was, the FBI was there. We know that social media, look at what happened to the New York Post.
19: Well, yeah, because the Hunter Biden, think about the censoring of the Hunter Biden laptop from the New York Post was the same effort to censor anything that had to do with the virus coming from the Wuhan lab and the United States involvement.
21: It was the same mission to control the messaging. Control the messaging, control the messaging, control the messaging, control the people, control their movement, control their access, control their means of production, how they feed their families, their jobs, all of it. And they thought they had won it forever. I firmly believe that. Here we have something that, because they talked about it, remember? Remember Dark Brandon?
19: I forgot about Dark Brandon.
21: Somebody's got to make that T-shirt. It probably already is made.
19: Oh,
21: but Biden, we're going into a dark winter. Like, shut up, dude.
19: Was that with the red behind him?
21: Yeah, I don't know if he was talking about the virus at that point, okay. but he also made the statement, we're going into, it's going to be a dark winter. Like, you know, this was the drama being played out to instill fear. It gets to a very serious point because the truth isn't being known by the people. And then you had a spike in suicides with adolescent women. And I believe there's a connection there. When you have a world telling them that all of the authority around them is telling them, if you breathe on someone, you could kill them. If they breathe on you, they could kill you. That it was this fear building that led to, in part, that kind of behavior. I'm convinced that was part of it because it was during that time. It was during that period. They couldn't leave their home, even to go to school. They could barely communicate with friends. They certainly couldn't hang out with friends or otherwise. The SWAT team would be in their front yard in some cases.
19: And the attempt to censor...
21: You couldn't go to church.
19: The attempt to censor all, you know, all information on anything that eventually the left disagreed with. Because remember the point that this got to. Remember social media.
21: Yes.
19: Banning the Babylon Bee.
21: Yes. Yes.
19: For anybody who's my age, that's like the government banning Mad Magazine.
21: Right.
19: When we were kids.
21: Yeah.
19: That's how far the left got to. When you think about that, in the United States of America, a parody website, which was just like Mad Magazine.
21: Right. Or any of the political cartoonists over the years, right?
19: Right. You know, exactly. That banned, no, you're going to be, the government is going to censor you.
21: Yes.
19: And they go, oh, no, it was Facebook. Yeah. From pressure from, as we know now, the government.
21: Yes.
19: We know the coercion that went on there.
21: Right.
19: Thank you, Twitter files.
21: Right.
19: Thank you, the Democrats, you know, Barry Weiss, Michael Schellenberger, Matt Taibbi, and others who brought that forward.
21: And a former liberal who made it happen by buying the real estate of Twitter, which became X, right. Elon Musk.
19: Yeah. We wouldn't have known any of this. And the Democrats
21: Who knows where we would be?
19: But the Democrats don't care. But to me, that's really one of the most incredible things. Not one Democrat. Democrats, all they want to do is demonize. They couldn't demonize. They didn't want to take a chance of demonizing Erdman yesterday.
21: Right. No. No.
19: We are Red Eye Radio.
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3: We're Red Eye Radio. He is Eric Carlin. I'm Gary McNamara. Great story that the Wall Street Journal had. National Review also had it too. The Democrat Socialists need a new model. And this is remember that we used to get calls all the time. Mm-hmm. Why can't we be like Sweden? Because Sweden is no longer like Sweden.
21: Right.
3: And all the
21: right.
3: free market principles coming in and cutting taxes now. Right. And the fact that a third of their schools now are private.
21: Right. Yep.
3: That, you know, that they're completely reversing where they were as a socialist nation and moving more towards free markets. Why? It wasn't working.
21: It wasn't working. And in the, I don't know, can we still say information age? That sounds like a dated term. But with technology, they know what's available to them and what works and what doesn't.
3: Here it is. One in three public high schools is now privately run, up from 20% in 2011. School operators are now listed on the Swedish Stock Exchange. Nearly half of primary health care clinics are now privately owned.
21: Wow.
3: Yeah.
21: Yep. I guess we're gonna not be more like Sweden, right?
3: We're
21: going the other direction.
3: Yeah, you're right.
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12: From ABC News, I'm Dave Packer. The historic summit between President Trump and China's President Xi began in Beijing with an exchange of greetings between the two leaders.
13: It's an honor to be with you. It's an honor to be your friend. And the relationship between China and the USA is going to be better than ever before.
12: President Xi telling the U.S. president that he believes the common interests between China and the United States outweigh their differences. The successes of each country is an opportunity for the other, and the stability of China-U.S. relations is a boon to the world. Just as President Trump was preparing to meet with Chinese President Xi in Beijing, Russia launched a massive aerial attack on Ukraine. ABC's Patrick Reeval.
14: Almost 1,000 drones launched throughout the day all across the country and causing significant damage in some areas. At least 6 people have been killed. Ukraine saying it managed to shoot down about 700 of those drones, which is obviously a huge number, but still a significant amount getting through and able to cause damage.
12: The bombardment follows a 3-day ceasefire over the weekend that President Trump urged Ukraine to accept. The total number of hantavirus cases tied to a Dutch cruise ship has risen to 11. The cases include at least 2 confirmed to have died from the virus and 1 suspected death. ABC's Victor Oquendo.
15: We are now hearing from the first American to test positive, who's now isolated in a biocontainment unit at the University of Nebraska Medical Center. Dr. Stephen Kornfeld telling CNN about the precautions the medical team takes as they monitor him.
16: They're in full hazmat gear or proper protective gear, and I just see a pair of eyes.
15: The oncologist from Oregon jumped in to help passengers when the ship's doctor got sick.
0: Kornfeld among 16 Americans being evaluated in Nebraska.
12: The new chairman of the Federal Reserve has been confirmed by the Senate. The vote 54 to 45. Kevin Warsh will replace Jerome Powell, whose term as chair is expiring. You're listening to ABC News.
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12: Airport ground vehicles getting an upgrade. ABC's Michelle Franzen.
17: The FAA says it's spending $16 million to equip all of its ground vehicles at airports with GPS transponders so controllers will be able to see and track those vehicles. It comes in the wake of the collision at LaGuardia Airport in March. A fire truck that did not have a transponder collided with an Air Canada regional jet, killing two pilots and injuring dozens of passengers, along with the crew in that fire truck.
12: In the Philippines, a senator wanted in international criminal charges to be hiding out in the Senate, leading to gunfire inside the building Wednesday. ABC's Britt Clendett has more.
18: Gunfire, screaming and chaos in the Philippine Senate. Multiple shots ringing out at around 7:30 p.m. Journalists who were broadcasting live pushed back by security, then running for their lives. Senators hiding. No one was hurt. The military personnel trying to enter the building where Senator Ronald Bato de la Rosa had taken refuge since Monday when the International Criminal Court issued an arrest warrant on charges of crimes against humanity.
12: A new labor deal has been reached for more than 30,000 flight attendants with United Airlines, bringing a new pay bump as well as the long-sought compensation for crew who work during boarding, a previously unpaid task. A UN official proclaiming the five-year deal will immediately change lives and sets a new benchmark for the industry. Dave Packer, ABC News.
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31: 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Gary McNamara and Eric Hurley talk about everything from politics to social issues and news of the day. 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
2: All across America, we are Red Eye Radio. He is Eric Carly, and I'm Gary McNamara. Good morning. Welcome. Thanks for being here.
3: Hello.
2: All right, I just discovered this in the last 2 minutes.
3: All right, what'd you get?
2: Just before we went on the air. And I got to play this audio cut.
3: All right.
2: Because these are our Democrats. The Interior Secretary Burgum was in front of the House Environmental Committee or whatever today. Yeah. So they're talking about, energy. Now, this is, listen to this, and this is the Democrats, Representative Huffman. I don't know where he's from. Like I said, I just discovered this.
3: All right.
2: And I'll do the research here, but it's just too humorous. They actually believe they have a gotcha. You ready?
3: Yeah, yeah, okay.
2: Listen, I mean, it's like you're dealing with children.
3: Yeah.
2: Here we go. All right.
3: All right, let's.
4: The Lazard analysis that suggests that this is the cheapest form of energy, all of these projects you're describing in Nevada have one thing in common. When the sun goes down, they produce zero electricity. And this nation over-rotated towards intermittent forms of energy. And the idea that we could add intermittent and shut down baseload is what put our grid at deep risk. And the idea that it's the cheapest, if you want to add intermittent, you have to keep everything else. And so we have to have a discussion about the total cost of grid, not the cost of the incremental, because it's true on an incremental basis. You may have an incremental source, but it doesn't work. The whole machine doesn't work when the sun goes down. And there's examples from around the world of this happening. And so it's cherry picking an analysis that doesn't look. We're looking at reliable, affordable, and secure. And I would encourage everybody here to get in a skiff and to understand that most of these components, very few of these components for the solar industry are coming from the U.S. They're coming from China. And just like we had with Huawei equipment, there's modifications on those that would allow foreign governments to interfere with our grid. And I just want to have a rational discussion with everybody. This is not an ideological thing. It's about reliable, affordable, and secure. Those three things.
2: Okay, now I'm stopping it just for a second because he's made his point.
3: Yeah.
2: Which is completely and totally 100% accurate. I don't know any falsehood that he told there.
3: Right. And that was Representative Huffman.
2: That's the Interior Secretary.
3: Okay.
2: That's right. Burgum. Huffman's a Democrat.
3: Right.
2: All right. So that's Burgum talking about the fact, as we've talked about many times before, the cost is not just the cost of the solar panel.
3: Mm-hmm.
2: It's the unnecessary redundancy that you have to have when the solar panel goes off. We know here in the state of Texas, we dealt with it. If you are going to, for example, at that point, I don't know what it is right now. I don't have it in front of me. But remember that wind in the state of Texas, if the wind is blowing, can actually power 60% of the grid.
3: Mm-hmm. Right.
2: But if the power isn't running and goes down, now this goes back to February 21. I don't know precisely where we are right now, what the ratio is. I know that the legislature has dealt with it. Remember the slush fund that was,
3: yeah.
2: You want to call it a slush fund or whatever,
3: right?
2: In order to build, more coal generation plants or natural gas plants, whatever, in order to be there in case these things run down. As we know, once the power demand expanded, we built solar and wind, but didn't back it up in case those went off fully. So we experienced what we experienced in February of 21 here in the state of Texas, which was an absolute disaster.
3: Yeah, right.
2: And so that's what he's saying. There's an unnecessary redundancy, and the cost of a solar panel is not just the cost of the solar panel. It's the cost of the unnecessary redundancy that you have to maintain in order to back up the solar panel at night.
3: Right.
2: Or whatever.
3: Right.
2: Which is completely and totally logical.
3: Right.
2: Here's the response from the Democrats. Here we go.
3: Okay.
6: All for rational conversation about it. I'll just say we are not shutting down baseload energy to build solar. And I will contend we have battery storage as well. So
7: we're going to move on to the next question.
8: Chairman, I request unanimous consent to enter into the record this amazing new technology that apparently the secretary is unaware of. It's a battery. China's figured it out. That's why they're cleaning our clock on clean energy, but I want to enter that into the record.
3: And that was the Democrat. Was that Huffman?
2: I believe, yes, that was Huffman. That was Representative Huffman at the end.
3: California's 2nd District.
2: Yeah.
3: The reason I asked if the first one was Huffman, because I thought, is Gary playing a Democrat who's making sense? Is there one? Could there be one?
2: I'm sorry. I didn't get a chance to even throw it by because we were talking and stuff, and I played it, and then we started talking the 2 minutes before, and I said...
3: Because I haven't seen the audio at all. Yeah. I haven't seen the video or the audio
2: I just played it 2 minutes before, and it was just a perfect example of dealing with children.
3: Yeah.
2: Battery power cannot supplement a solar farm.
3: No.
2: At night.
3: No, it cannot.
2: We do not have the ability, the technology... Well, no. We could do it. Mm. Who wants to pay, I don't know, $5 per kilowatt hour instead of 15 cents?
3: Well, apparently the people of California, at least in the second district.
2: I mean, you can do it.
3: Yeah.
2: Nobody is going to be for it. But no, the technology really doesn't exist on that level to replace wind and solar with batteries. It doesn't exist.
3: He's the ranking member on the House Natural Resources Committee.
2: That's the committee. This is the committee. When we sit there and say idiots.
3: Yeah.
2: And by the way, when she said they're not replacing baseload, look at all the nuclear plants that were closed down.
3: Right.
2: Look at the coal generation plants that were shut down.
3: Right. Right. And by the way, China. He's right. China is cleaning our clock. Actually, they're cleaning out the taxpayer account because we spent a lot of taxpayer money going over to China. Pouring it down the drain to companies who were building solar, and we did that for way too long.
2: Yeah. But, I mean, this is what you're dealing with Democrats. There is no critical... You're dealing... I said yesterday, first graders, I've got to go to preschool.
3: Yeah.
2: Or maybe I'll just say uneducated, completely uneducated three-year-olds.
3: Yeah.
2: Because I don't know. It was like they had a got you.
3: Right.
2: Let's put it into the record that the secretary doesn't know about this new invention called the battery.
3: Right.
2: As if I've got you on this. What an idiot.
3: Yeah. This, again.
2: I mean, what an absolute idiot.
3: Well, again, like the battery is the end all be all.
2: Yeah. California, no wonder you're going down the crapper with people like that representing you.
3: Right.
2: That don't have a clue.
3: Right.
2: As to how electricity works, how you deliver it, how grids work,
3: right.
2: what we actually have that stores electricity, what the cost per kilowatt hour would be if you had to do something like that, completely ignorant and at the same time incredibly arrogant.
3: Yes.
2: And mocking as if, oh, we've got this, we've got Burgum now. You don't know about the battery.
3: Right. Look. They're struggling to get one car past 300 miles on a battery charge. They're struggling. You know, there's a lot about the Tesla big rig and everything else.
2: Mm-hmm.
3: I have some friends who've witnessed some of the testing on these electric big rigs, rechargeable. Wow. You talk about having to stop every other hour and recharge 80,000 pounds? No, not going to happen. You want to move stuff around the yard, that's one thing. You want to move stuff around your own depot, that's one thing. You want to use them in the ports, that's one thing. Long haul, we're not there yet.
2: Well, the interesting thing is, Burgum was saying, I want to have an adult serious conversation on this.
3: Yeah.
2: Is what he's saying.
3: Yeah.
2: I want to have a serious conversation. This isn't about politics. This is about science.
3: Yes.
2: It's about the science of electricity.
3: Right.
2: And it's about the cost per kilowatt hour that is acceptable to the public. You can do a ton of different things. Things are possible. You know, you can have we could sit there, the government could come out tomorrow and say, everybody needs to have a hydrogen car. Well, nobody would own a car except the rich.
3: Right.
2: Because it's too expensive to build.
3: Right.
2: Yep. We can build everybody a nuclear vehicle.
3: Right.
2: Well, technically we could.
3: Mm-hmm.
2: Nobody could afford it.
3: Right.
2: And by the way, if you got into a car crash, that would be something.
3: Well,
2: something I say you might be concerned with.
3: Yeah, we'll have another Chernobyl on I-35 northbound this morning.
2: Yeah. But it's just, and so what do they come back with? They don't come back with anything back to, on science, they come back mocking him.
3: Yes.
2: As if they believe that, don't you know that if all the solar panels go out, that batteries, and we know people have the battery systems in their homes. Mm-hmm. Mm-hmm. No. We also know it's pretty expensive to do it. And we know not as many people are doing it if it's not subsidized.
9: Yeah.
2: Because that's the, you know, the full cost of it. But if it was cheaper to do that, everybody would do it.
9: Yeah.
2: People that are well off can do something like that and have a battery system in their house that may run off of solar panels. And some people did that when, you know, you had credits. And I don't know what the credits are anymore, whether they're gone or not for it. But there aren't many people. The vast majority of the public is not going to do it because the system that we have now that can provide electricity anywhere probably, I'm guessing now, I saw that coming up November, I got to pick a new plan. So I haven't, the last time I think it was 13 to 15 cents a kilowatt hour, something like that.
3: Yeah.
2: I was paying. But when you look at 13 to 15 cents and then you look, what was California paying? Like, was it 36 to 40? Per kilowatt hour, something. I forgot. There was a study that was done on some of these states what they're paying.
3: Yeah, and that was on the average, right?
2: Yeah, it was. Yeah. It was just
3: because if you look at wind and solar, at one point I know we were looking at, and this goes back several years, so I've got to check my data on this. But we were looking at like 45 cents a kilowatt hour if you were just going to go by wind and solar, and you can't make that happen logistically. Without blackouts, brownouts, people going without power, forget about affording it. It won't be available.
2: And I'm assuming that's the full price, including the subsidies that were paid to build all of these plants.
3: Yes. Right. Right.
2: Yeah. And so, you know, it's when I saw that, I just thought it was the perfect example of what we've talked about. Ignorance and arrogance combined.
3: Well, you know, that's the thing, is that it's nobody is saying, hey, if you want to go put solar panels on your home and you want to pay for it, go for it. If you want to do that and you want to pay for that, great, go for it.
2: And if you want to have a system where you have solar panels,
3: mm-hmm.
2: and then you have also, you know, the huge battery packs.
3: Right.
2: You know, one of the problems with the huge battery packs is the fact that, you know, think of the state of Texas. It's like, where would I, you know, I'm fascinated by those electronics. And I do have lithium ion batteries in my house for the necessary things that I need. And I've used them three times in the last 5 months. The power's gone out and it's been great because, you know, it won't run the furnace or air conditioner, but it runs our, you know, runs refrigerator, TV, you know, all that. But I don't have them in the garage. If I wanted the big system that could run everything, I can't keep it in the garage. It goes to 130 degrees during the summer.
3: Right.
2: I'm not keeping lithium ion batteries in there.
3: Right.
2: And so, you know, you look at that too. There's the where do you live, you know, hot, cold, whatever. There's so many things to look at if you're looking for backup power. But I'm looking, when I have it, I think it's great for emergency situations.
3: Mm-hmm.
2: For emergency, it's fine.
3: If we're talking supplemental, that's one thing. But what they're talking about is converting the grid.
2: The grid, exactly.
3: Converting the entire grid, what we rely on.
2: Right.
3: If we want to become, as individual homes and households, self-reliant, that's fine. If you want to live without power, that's fine. There's a mansion on the California side of Lake Tahoe. I got to go back and I'm blanking on the name right here. But it was a very wealthy individual who built this mansion. It's now, of course, belongs to the state of California. I'm guessing the family couldn't keep up with the taxes. That's what I was told by one of the tourist guides. But they had steam powered electricity, and they still have the pipes and everything. But they only ran their electricity between like 6 a.m. and midnight. So in the middle of the night, they basically shut everything down. It's a beautiful area, so you didn't really have to worry about, even in the summer, much air conditioning or anything like that. You didn't have to worry about those things, right? If I don't care how you want to live your life. In fact, good for you. If you want to do that and you can do it and become more efficient individually, I fully support that. When that's happening in a big way, You'll see long lines at Home Depot and Lowe's or wherever it's going to be to get hooked up, for everybody to be on board. But the grid itself has to be reliable. This isn't just about affordability.

0: L.A.
1: Yeah.
0: But I thought it was the perfect example of what we talk about. Ignorance plus arrogance at the same time.
1: Yep. Yep.
0: Because Huffman, whatever, mm-hmm. this doofus from California.
2: Yeah, Jared Huffman, the second congressional district.
0: Is like, this is a gotcha. We've got him now.
2: They're called batteries. Yeah. Probably shaking his head like Newsom does.
0: Yeah.
2: Yeah. Huh? You like that zinger?
0: California?
2: You like that? Let me introduce this officially.
0: Sorry. You deserve what you get when you hire idiots like that to represent you.
1: Yep.
0: We are Red Eye Radio.
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10: You know, it's interesting. For such a long time, I think people thought about diseases as something that mostly happened later in life. Just in recent years, however, we as a society have really begun to think about preventing certain ailments much, much earlier. Case in point, new study out of Northwestern University School of Medicine found the mid-30s are a major turning point for men's heart health. For women, about a decade later. But for the men, this is the time when you really need to be thinking about your heart health seriously. At a bare minimum, start seeing a primary care doctor once a year just to get your

0: blood pressure and cholesterol checked. You can also look up and then do your best to follow what is known as the American Heart Association's Life's Essential 8. These are things everyone can do to decrease the risk of heart disease. I'm Dr. Sanjay Gupta, helping you live a better life.
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5: We're with our radio. He's Eric Carney, and I'm Gary McNamara. The president in China will, I can tell you right now, it's going to be, well, there's a framework.
6: Yeah. The idea of basically with Rubio's involvement, the idea is put pressure on Iran for the Strait of Hormuz when it comes to China. Have China put pressure on Iran. Mm-hmm. I don't know if that's possible. I don't know if China's even willing to do that. So the visit to me was always about not just trade, but Iran. I think those two, were neck and neck for top priority. I don't know what's going to come of it. I don't trust anything from China. I don't know anybody that would or should.
5: We'll get into some of the details. And then the whistleblower's testimony. We learned nothing new.
6: No, exactly.
5: We knew it all, what, 4 years ago, five years ago?
6: Yep.
5: Now, it's good that he testified because he verified it.
6: Right.
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0: The risk of stroke goes up for all of us as we age, but for women, the risk really amplifies after menopause. In fact, 1 in 5 women in the United States between the ages of 55 and 75 will have a stroke. But according to a new study carried out by researchers in California, adhering to the Mediterranean diet can significantly lower that risk. One expert said, "We continue to see study after study showing that a predominantly plant-based diet improves all sorts of different outcomes. Now, with this diet in particular, you've seen it lower the risk of certain types of cancer, diabetes, depression, dementia, even gum disease. Now, as a reminder, the Mediterranean diet prioritizes eating vegetables, fruits, beans, olive oil, nuts and fish, and limiting meat and dairy. I'm Dr. Sanjay Gupta, helping you live a better life.
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5: We're Red Eye Radio. He's our Carly, and I'm Gary McNamara. Welcome and good morning. We got to play this here.
6: Okay, what do you got?
5: All right. This is CBS and how they ended their evening news last night.
6: All right.
5: Okay.
6: All right, okay.
5: Ready for this?
6: Okay.
5: And here we go.
6: Okay.
5: I want to play this because this has, if any liberal was watching CBS, they had to be just crying.
6: Yeah.
5: Well, right. Here we go.
6: All right.
19: Finally tonight from Taiwan, as President Trump and China's Xi Jinping prepare to meet, you will hear a lot about American decline and the rise of a powerful new China. The Chinese certainly believe it, but is it true? Xi's China is a marvel by many measures. Is the world's second largest economy, producing almost 30% of the world's manufactured goods. They have high-speed rails that put the Acela to shame. And China has lifted millions of its citizens out of poverty, making things like the iPhones in your pocket and mine. And yet, America remains the innovation hub of the world. Made in China, yes, but designed and invented in the USA. New drugs, new discoveries, new inventions, new space missions. Xi boasts of the country's industrial might, and it's impossible to deny that fact. China's population is in decline, though, well below replacement rates. Unemployment is high, with millions in rural provinces living in poverty, and massive housing complexes that now sit empty. Most importantly, and perhaps I'm stating the obvious here, none of these problems are a topic on the Chinese evening news. In fact, pessimism itself is forbidden on the Chinese internet. The freedoms we have, they simply do not. That's another day in America and the world. I'm Tony DeCoppola, live from Taipei, Taiwan.
5: Now, why is he in Taipei, Taiwan? They didn't get him what he needed to get into China.
6: CBS didn't get it. They didn't get in, huh?
5: They didn't get in there.
6: Well, okay. Live from almost China.
5: Well, but you know what I love when he said they have high speed rail, you know, that, you know, puts what we have to shame.
6: Yeah.
5: Well, as if America can't build a high. Well, we can build a high speed rail. California may not be able to. But,
6: right.
5: But no, we could build a high speed rail. Yeah. We have the technology to do it.
6: Yeah,
5: it's the same thing with the supersonic plane.
6: Right,
5: I got mind blank. What was it called?
6: I almost said Concordia.
5: The Concorde.
6: Yeah,
5: it's like when we didn't. Why didn't we do that? We didn't do that because the airlines couldn't make money on it.
6: Right,
5: they couldn't make money on it. They couldn't sell the tickets to do it. The reason that we don't have the reason it's like. It's not that we can't build the best high-speed rail train in the United States. You know, we can do it. If it wants to, if it would be the problem is it's not profitable. Yeah, if it was mega profitable, everybody would be doing it.
6: Again, you know, that's what it gets down to. You know, I mean, whether we're talking about renewable energy or right. things like high-speed rail.
5: Right. China has batteries.
6: Yeah.
5: And I don't. By the way, I don't think China's running any city on batteries.
6: No, you know, I no. It's because again, it's what China can afford to do is do what we're pretty much doing right now at $39 trillion and counting. It is spend like nobody's business without anybody having any say so. Well, now we do have a say so. We just don't say anything about it. There's the difference.
5: It's like I was watching a couple of documentaries on, you know, whether it's, you know, Dubai or you know, Malaysia or mm-hmm. wherever, with all these that everybody's trying to top the other one
6: right.
5: when it comes to the height of of their skyscrapers.
6: Mm-hmm.
5: And it's like, well, how come the United States isn't keeping up? It's like,
6: right,
5: because it's not profitable,
6: right.
5: That's why we don't do it.
6: Well, it's like, what about the fastest car? Okay, where are we going with this? Because as far as I know, the speed limits haven't changed to the effect that you could drive any speed you want. By the way, I just want to give major kudos to the Carrollton, Texas Police Department. Outstanding.
5: Where'd you get hit?
6: I thought I got pulled over the other day because cop right behind me. I thought, I couldn't have been speeding. This dude in front of me is going too slow for me to speed. I want speed. No, but they let up somebody else around that was in front of me. So I pulled over. No, but it's a...
5: But with the skyscrapers, for example, they're like, all these countries are doing it not because they're making a profit. It's an ego thing.
6: Yeah.
5: It's like, this is the symbol that we're successful, so we're going to lose money by building this.
6: Right. No, this is the thing that, you know, again, we're in a race to nowhere. High-speed rail, again, there's no profit in it. There wouldn't be the demand.
5: Yeah.
6: We have things called, I'll do what the California congressman I did. Let me introduce for the record technology called airplanes that people may not be aware of. Because commercially, it's really easy, relatively speaking, to fly here in the U.S. So high-speed rail, it's got to be more appealing than flying.
5: You know, there's a lot of things that I have, you know, romance about. I always want to take one of the train rides, you know, across the country, and because the scenery and everything else. And then I think about it and it's like, Well, not really. I probably get bored after a couple of hours on the plane.
6: I want to drive. That's the only thing for me. I want to be in control of where I stop.
5: And it's like, I probably want to drive. And the thing is, I haven't done it. You know, and so if I haven't done it, it means I really don't want to do it. One of the things, and I think it happened during COVID.
6: Yeah.
5: And I never really paid attention to it, but was the people that live van life.
6: Yeah.
5: You know, and I would never go full time in a van.
6: Right.
5: But I just went, wow, these things are really, really interesting. I said, you know, if I ever decide to retire, maybe I'll get a nice one, you know, because they're so cool and you can drive during the day and then relax somewhere.
6: Yeah.
5: And then I did the cost analysis of it.
6: Oh, if you're going to pay $150,000 for one of those things?
5: $150,000. Mm. You know the one? And I do this just for the heck of it. I always check to see, all right, what's the latest van with all the different equipment that I would actually want and what would it cost? Mm. And the one, what is it called? Comfy van or cozy van or whatever. Mm. It actually is gravity seats in the back. The TV comes down
6: and everything else. Yeah.
5: They have a shower, but it's a table and it automatically goes up. Just the build.
6: You sure that's not a strip club?
5: Just the build itself. Well, basically, if you get, you know, you'd have to get the Mercedes-Benz Ford or whatever, you know, the truck or van, whatever.
6: Right, right, right.
5: This is just the setup of it. $300,000.
6: Yeah, no thanks. I can get a tour bus for $500,000 that will dwarf it and on the amenities will crush it.
5: And so then I sat there and I went, well, okay. But this goes back about 5 years ago when I didn't know about that. I was looking at the one I would want and it was like about $200,000. I go, $200,000. And then I figured what insurance would be every year and then what maintenance would be and everything else.
6: Mm-hmm.
5: And I sat there and went, well, I could buy a new vehicle. And let's be honest, I'm not going to be on the road all the time. This is for maybe, you know, maybe 30 days a year I'll be traveling. And 30 days a year would be a lot for me.
6: Yeah.
5: That'd be like, you know, four different times for a week.
6: Right. Vacation-wise.
5: Vacation-wise,
6: you travel to see your family as you always have.
5: Right.
6: At some point, you'll take a vacation. We don't know when that will be.
5: but I said, you know, would I really want to, instead of fly, drive? I go, well, I think I'd be forced. If I pay $200,000 for a van, it'd be like when I belonged to the golf club.
6: Yeah.
5: I hated golf because I felt like I had to golf. Yeah. If I felt like I had to drive, you know, to New York or wherever I'm going next week to see my buddy, it's Jerry and Mary time in Tarpon Springs,
6: Jerry,
5: Florida.
6: Jerry, Gary, and Mary, yeah.
5: Jerry, Gary, and Mary.
6: Right.
5: In Tarpon Springs next week.
6: Right.
5: But if I felt like I had to drive, I would hate every moment of driving.
6: Yeah, single destination for me. Like me and my wife have a RV camper, and we're actually going to sell it and upgrade. We're going to get a mobile home. We're going to get a drivable motorhome. And the reason is for us, multiple destinations along the way is the idea. If we're going to one destination, like I wouldn't want to drive to Lake Tahoe, where we vacation sometimes. I wouldn't want, because unless I'm stopping in different places, you know, New Mexico, maybe I go to Utah or whatever. But you're talking about, it's a 24-hour each way trip, right?
5: Yeah.
6: Now break that up into 8 hours a day. And 8 hours a day is a lot of driving.
5: It is.
6: And then you don't get, so you're going to want to stop for a couple of days at each destination. For multiple destinations, it's great. If you want to go on a long-term road trip that's, you know, probably at least a couple of weeks long. But I don't want to be, my parents did it. My parents had a trailer and they pulled it and they would be gone for 3 to 6 months a year. And I don't want to be gone from home that long.
5: No, I mean, I just wouldn't want to do that. Mine was basically just to, you know, well, I can justify taking trips and not stay in hotels and everything else. And then I did the math of it, and I could go like, oh, I don't know, 4 to 4 months every single year for the next 40 years and stay in hotels.
6: For $300,000,
5: not even reach that if you take all the maintenance issues and everything else and getting new van, you know, and having to update and do all the maintenance and everything else.
6: Yeah, yeah.
5: But I could go over like 30 years, 4 months – and have a new vehicle and drive and not come close to what it would cost to have a van. And I'd get a free breakfast every morning, and I would never have to clean a black tank or drain a black tank or a gray tank. And then that was really the decision. I'm not going to be draining. I'm not going to be Ralph Cramden, not Ralph Cramden. What's his buddy? Who cleans sewers.
6: Yeah. Yeah.
5: I'm not going to clean sewers as an enjoyment in my retirement.
6: It's not that hard.
5: I don't care.
6: It's not that hard.
5: I don't want to do it.
6: Yeah.
5: It'd be like, do I want to do that? No. I want the nice shower and toilet in the hotel room.
6: Well,
5: and then well, I'll never end up doing either. I'll fly the rest of my life.
6: My wife and I have a Green Acres kind of thing because I've spoiled her on, you know, destinations and things like that. I've spoiled her. I don't know. She spoiled herself. She works very hard. But, you know, we've been spoiled on destinations for the longest time. And I also like outdoors. She likes outdoors, too. Until there's like mosquitoes or, you know, extreme heat like that and stuff like that. And I get where she's coming from. But for me, we kind of meet in the middle. And when we go camping, it's the perfect. We have indoors if we want to be indoors and outdoors if we want to be outdoors. And to me, it's well, it's great. I love it.
5: I think the point is like with China, where they talk about everything and then the skyscrapers. And,
6: yeah.
5: You know, well, we're not building trains like them. We don't have the high tech. They're implying we don't have the technology to do it. No, right. We don't do it because right. It's all government funded.
6: Look at
5: it's
6: the most luxurious car that they have. And it's right. Like, okay, but
5: or,
6: who cares?
5: Or you have systems where people can't afford cars.
6: Yeah.
5: Or they don't have the infrastructure for cars.
6: Right, right.
5: Or they ban cars.
6: Right.
5: And they force you onto trains.
6: Right.
5: You know, we don't want to be Portland, Oregon.
6: Well, CBS.
5: Anybody who lives in Portland knows exactly what I'm talking about.
6: CBS News is doing all this bragging on what they have. And then ends it by saying, reporting from Taiwan, because we couldn't actually get into China. It's so great. It's too great for CBS News.
5: Visa problems, or they applied yeah. too late or whatever right, I yeah. think it was.
6: So. Well, you know, that's the thing.
5: And so Barry Weiss is getting the blame for that.
6: Well, you got to step it up, Barry. Get your people into China where they belong.
5: It didn't happen yet, but I was like, doesn't she know Taiwan isn't China?
6: Yeah, right. Yeah, exactly. No, wait for that. Right. Someone's already said it, I'm sure. Yeah.
5: We are Red Eye Radio.
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5: We are on our radio. He is Eric Carlin, and I'm Gary McNamara. You know, really interesting. It's when we talk about the president over in China. And I was looking at this yesterday that, you know, a lot of the supplies coming in are coming in from rail, you know, to Iran. Yeah. We haven't blown up those rails yet.
6: Right. Right. Yeah.
5: You know, that China stuff's coming in on rail. And
6: one bridge they took out. I don't think that was a rail bridge,
5: right,
6: though.
5: But I was reading the other day, I think it was Wall Street Journal, about the rail bridge. The tracks.
6: Yeah, the rail system.
5: The rail system that leads in where a ton of stuff's coming from China.
6: Right.
5: We haven't hit it yet.
6: Right.
5: And it's like, you know, the president has a lot of things here. You really don't need China to... What you need China to do is stay out of it. That's really it. But in order to win this, you don't need any cooperation from China, was the point they were making.
6: Yeah, right.
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5: From ABC News, I'm Chuck Severson. President Trump in China. Welcomed by the cheers of children, the Great Hall of the People in Beijing, and thanking his host, Chinese President Xi Jinping.
14: We're going to have a fantastic future together. Such respect for China, the job you've done. You're a great leader. I say it to everybody. You're a great leader.
5: The two sitting down for a meeting. ABC's Selena Wang is there and says China has some specific goals.
17: They want to keep America off of its back so that they can fortify themselves, become stronger. And what that means is a longer tariff truce. They do not want another tit-for-tat trade war. They want an easing of restrictions on high technology exports, as well as easier access to investments in the U.S.
5: President Trump looking to lock in trade deals. President Xi warning that America's stance on Taiwan could cause, quote, conflicts. The British military this morning says a ship anchored just off the coast of the United Arab Emirates has been seized and is sailing toward Iranian waters. No word on who took the ship. In Ukraine, fierce aerial attacks by Russia lasting for hours upon hours. ABC's Patrick Reval.
27: Ukraine saying it managed to shoot down about 700 of those drones, which is obviously a huge number, but still a significant amount getting through and able to cause damage. And I think what this attack does is it underlines quite how meaningless this ceasefire was that was called last weekend, this three-day ceasefire that President Trump pushed Ukraine to accept and that Vladimir Putin had been demanding take place.
5: Health officials across the country keeping an eye on three dozen Americans connected to the hantavirus outbreak. Dr. David Fitter at the CDC.
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3: is to continue our conversations with each passenger about their potential exposure and work with partners to ensure appropriate monitoring. You're
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5: South Carolina prosecutors promising to retry Alex Murdaugh after his conviction for murdering his wife and son was thrown out. ABC's Peter Harlambous says it came down to the actions of the court clerk.
15: This was the person, if we rewind to this trial, was the person who actually read the verdict, the person who was in charge of the jury for the entire trial. And behind the scenes, we learned after the fact, she was talking to some of the jurors, she was kind of giving them instructions, and she was working on a book about, quote, behind the doors of justice, the Murdaugh murders.
5: The next time the Fed meets, there'll be a new chair in charge. The Senate has approved the nomination of Kevin Warsh, President Trump's nominee to head the Federal Reserve. We're learning more about the rescue of 11 people who ended up in the Atlantic after their small plane ran into trouble and had to put down on the water earlier this week.
16: We're now learning that rescue chopper found the victims just minutes before they would run out of fuel and turn back for home. The plane bound for Grand Bahama International Airport, taking off Tuesday morning. Shortly after takeoff, the pilot experiencing engine failure, declaring an in-flight emergency, losing all communications with air traffic controllers. Around 11 a.m., a transmitter on board alerting the Coast Guard of a distress situation.
5: ABC's Matt Rivers, a long wait for the Trump phone may soon be over. Trump Mobile now says the gold phones, which were first supposed to be delivered last year but then delayed over and over, will start shipping out this week. Chuck Sievertson, ABC News.
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20: 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Gary McNamara and Eric Hurley talk about everything from politics to social issues and news of the day. 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
5: All across America, we are Red Eye Radio. He is Eric Hurley and I'm Gary McNamara. Good morning. All right, so... We don't really spend a lot of time talking about court cases because, you know, we just don't. I mean, it's because a lot of times you don't know what's going on inside the trial. But two different cases, the Alex Murdoch case back in South Carolina. That was interesting because there was outrage immediately until people started, well, this is what the court clerk actually did.
0: Right.
5: And when you see that, you're just like, oh, my God, no wonder it was unanimous from the Supreme Court.
0: Yeah.
5: Doesn't matter whether you think the evidence was there that he was guilty or not, what the court clerk did. When I read that, I went, well, yeah. And it was the former county court clerk, Rebecca Hill. And by the way, she was charged, I believe, and convicted of felonies.
0: Yeah.
5: She engaged in extensive misconduct, jury tampering. She told the jurors not to be fooled by the defense evidence or testimony. And you and I went, the court clerk did this? She instructed them to closely watch Murdoch's body language and behavior on the stand. She told coworkers she wanted a guilty verdict to boost sales for a self-published book. She misrepresented information to the trial judge in a successful effort to have a jury removed who she believed was favorable to the defense.
0: Wow.
5: I mean, it's just following a state investigation, she resigned in March of 2024 and pleaded guilty to multiple felony charges in 2025. Perjury and obstruction. She admitted to allowing members of the media unauthorized access to view sealed trial exhibits and subsequently lying about it under oath to the judge. Misconduct in office. She confessed to using her public office entitled to promote her book. Theft of public funds. She admitted to misappropriating nearly $12,000 in unauthorized bonuses using county, state, and federal public funds, which she was forced to pay back in restitution. She was sentenced to 3 years of probation for her financial administrative crimes. However, her breathtaking and disgraceful jury interference led the South Carolina Supreme Court to rule unanimously that she denied Murdoch his constitutional right. By the way, she should have been in jail for that.
0: Yeah, that
5: should have been some jail time.
0: That's way over the top of crossing some kind of boundary. That's committing a crime. Deliberately, yep. For self gain, and it's so now you've got to go through this whole court case again. I mean, their prosecutors are going to retry it, so they're going to have to go through. I don't know how long that takes.
5: And I've seen the documentary on the case, and it's like, yeah, just brutal.
0: Yeah, right.
5: And then the other case was the Utah woman. Corey Richens, who was, I think it was yesterday, was
0: right.
5: Given life without the, without parole.
0: Right. Yeah.
5: For murdering her husband by sipping fentanyl into a cocktail that she had made for him. But she did it multiple times. She didn't succeed and did it again. And then the thing was, and I've just recently watched that documentary, like in the last month.
0: Yeah. There's the 48 hours on it.
5: I think
0: from
5: that's
0: CBS.
5: That's probably what I watched.
0: Yeah, I think that's what I watched, yeah. And I watched it on Netflix, but it wasn't a Netflix documentary. The 48 Hours also puts their stuff now, their past seasons, on. If it's more than a season old, they put it on YouTube.
5: I caught this one on YouTube.
0: Yeah, and so I didn't know that. Yeah. I'd been watching 48 Hours on Netflix, and I saw that case on Netflix, and then the other day, some other 48 Hours episodes that I'd seen on Netflix.
5: And I think it's when YouTube. She was found guilty, then they replayed it.
0: Yeah.
5: They replayed it on YouTube with the update that she had, not where she was found guilty, not pleaded guilty, that she was found guilty. But that was the most bizarre one. I mean, these are the things you just go, wow. She wrote a book.
0: Yeah.
5: After she had murdered her husband. About what it's like to lose your husband and how you survive it. And they actually had excerpts of her on television shows talking about the grief and how you get over it.
0: Yeah, right. Yeah.
5: My God.
0: I don't know why it is that people think they can get away with that. I saw another, it was a real life crime documentary. I watch a lot of real crime documentary stuff on YouTube and Netflix. My father being in law enforcement, but I think everybody has an interest in it. It's apparently, you know, does very well in podcasts and stuff, in true crime type of documentaries. Mm-hmm. And I saw one detective, the first 48, which is a different show. I've been watching a couple episodes there, including a case right here in our backyard in Dallas, Texas. And God bless those detectives and police officers and first responders that have to deal with such gruesome, heinous things on a regular basis as a part of their job to get justice for families. But I saw one detective say, when it's a stranger-on-stranger crime, it becomes very difficult for us and very hard because we don't know necessarily have a motive. Mm-hmm. Unless the house is ransacked and it looks like any, you know, a bunch of valuables were taken or something, you know, like a jewelry box was emptied or something like that, or a safe was emptied, then we can put it together. When it is someone who knows the individual, then we have a much greater chance. And that's why we always start with, in the investigation, with the people that were closest to the individuals, to the deceased. We start with them and say, okay, you know, when did you last see this person? And quite frankly, when it's a husband or wife that passes, they always start the investigation with the spouse, because quite often there's a life insurance policy. And so that's the motivation. That's the immediate motivation. So I don't know how it is that people can get away or think they can get away with murdering, you know, someone they know and love or are supposed to love, someone in their family or someone they're married to. That's, to me, it's a bizarre thought. But it's also the bizarre thought of, you think you're going to get away with it?
5: Especially after she took out, I mean, the Corey Richens one, she took out $2 million in life insurance for her husband without his knowledge.
0: Right.
5: Well, that's
0: right.
5: You know, and that was about money. Her business was, she was house flipping and she was in massive debt.
0: Right.
5: So she decided to kill her husband. I just don't know how you get to that point of, you know, I know that I could, I know that I would defend my life. Mm-hmm. I'm not going to be like the, you know, you see the articles here in the last week about liberal and liberal women who are forgiving people who commit crimes against them because we need to give them a second chance, or because, you know, without any evidence that they're a minority and we shouldn't punish minorities for doing this stuff. And they're just like, my God, what the hell is going on with liberal women? You know,
0: it's how you get to defunding the police and everything else.
5: And you and I go back to remember the one, it was a woman, I believe.
0: Yeah, it was.
5: She said, I would never use a gun, or I would never, you know, I would just,
0: I wouldn't defend my own life. If they were there to take my life, they'd just have to take my life.
5: Right. They'd have to take my life because, and I wouldn't use a gun. Well, I would.
0: Yeah.
5: And I know I would never want to be in that circumstance.
0: No.
5: Because it's not something, it's not a macho thing that I'm going to defend my life and I'm going to kill you and be glad I did it. It'd bother the hell out of me that I took a life.
0: Yeah.
5: Yeah. I mean, I would something that I would never get over, but it would be something that I know I could handle if I knew I was defending myself from somebody who was trying to take my life. I know I could, you know, but other than that, I can't even, it's just, I value life so much that I guess I value my life, my life too, or my family or friends, if they were being attacked, whatever.
0: Yeah.
5: You know, and that's where people, I think a lot of people mistakenly don't understand why people are pro-death penalty. It's not because they want to kill.
0: Right.
5: It's because they value life.
0: Yes.
5: And they're frustrated, as we all are, with murders that happen every day in this country.
0: Right.
5: And you're looking for something. Can something be a deterrent?
0: Right.
5: That's not an immoral thought. because the basis of it is you wish to protect life. But I can't imagine for any reason. And even if I could justify murder, which is really interesting because we live in this time, you know, with Brian Thompson, the healthcare mm-hmm. executive, now the left attempting to justify, you know, murder or political assassination.
0: Right.
5: And, you know, it's a dangerous thing to be promoting that, or it's a dangerous thing for our society to be to that point. It's a very dangerous thing.
0: Right.
5: But understand there's a lot of people that, you know, aren't going to let you do that to them.
0: Right.
5: Because they respect life and they cherish life. But I do think that people who can justify the murder of someone else, that basically they don't love life.
0: No, they
5: There's
0: don't.
5: There's no way you can if you don't value life.
0: I've said this for the longest time. If you don't value life from the beginning, you don't value anything along the way, which means people's experiences. Their value as a human, you know, as a person. But beyond that, their value of their work and efforts along the way. We talk about and this does, it is part of capitalism and what is this worth, what is that worth, and we should all have respect for, you know, people who are working hard and putting in the effort. And that's part of the system that we have. You're getting paid for something, then you're actually putting literally a value on that time, right? On that experience, mm-hmm. on that effort and education, whatever it might be. If you don't value life, though, from the beginning, then you can't value any of those things along the way. And in the end, I have to question what you do value.
5: That's a solid question.
0: You know, it's if you don't value life, then if you could take someone else's life outside of self-defense,
5: right?
0: Then tell me what it is you value.
5: Or war.
0: Right. And there's a lot of this is... You know, something that many veterans will tell you. In fact, a couple of my family.
5: You never get
0: serving at wartime. It not just about being attacked and the PTSD that comes with that, but also what you're charged with doing, what you have to do, mm-hmm. what your job is to do. And that is to, at times, take other lives. And that comes with a price. Those individuals... And law enforcement, same thing. I have a friend who was on a SWAT team, had to take somebody out. And he relied heavily on his faith, his church. And that's, he said, of everything that was made available to me after that event, my church, my faith got me through everything.
5: There was a police officer who used to listen to this show all the time who became a friend of mine. I met him out somewhere.
0: Yeah.
5: And somebody pointed, you know, said, no, somebody, sitting with a bunch of people, said, that's Gary McNamara. He goes, well, he listened all the time.
0: Mm.
5: Work this shift.
0: Yeah.
5: In the Dallas area. And he had, in self-defense, as a police officer, shot and killed a teenager.
0: Yeah.
5: Who pointed a gun at him.
0: Yeah.
5: I don't think he ever got over it.
0: Right. No, I don't see how you could.
5: He had PTSD and everything else. He admitted... It got to him, even though it was completely and totally justified. He passed away in an accident a couple of years ago. Mm. But you could see the pain in it. But when you talk about taking a life for profit, even if I could justify murdering somebody for money, with the technology that exists today, I wouldn't do it because the one thing that I know I couldn't handle would be to be alive and in a jail cell.
0: My dad, the best investigator that I personally known, I might be bias on that. But he taught law enforcement criminal investigation along with his military law enforcement experience. He always said it. Actually, it was the Lockerbie flight, Lockerbie bombing. He said, there's always something. You got to find it, but there's always something. There's always

0: quick disaster in terms of a fast-moving wildfire.
1: Rippey says, simply put,
0: try to avoid anything that could create a spark, everything from campfires to parking your car over tall grass. I mean, there's just so many possibilities. Even sometimes farm equipment can create sparks and create fast-moving wildfires.
1: However, precipitation is expected in a stretch from the Pacific Northwest and the Northern Rockies this week. I'm Rod Bain reporting for the U.S. Department of Agriculture in Washington, D.C.
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0: We're Red Eye Radio. He's Eric Carlin. I'm Gary McNamara. Have you noticed that the left doesn't talk about we need to be like Sweden anymore? There's a reason.
1: Yeah.
0: There's a reason. Wall Street Journal had an article on it, and we'll get to that here in a little bit. Plus, we'll get to Bernie Sanders saying congratulations to Mayor Mamdani. He inherited a huge budget deficit, brought it down to zero, and still invested in child care, housing, and city infrastructure. When municipal governments stand with families, not corporations, blah, blah, blah, blah, blah, blah, blah. That went on for about an hour yesterday before he was absolutely blasted.
1: Yeah. To how it actually happened.
0: I'm reading here from Ari Fleischer. What nonsense is this? Mamdani didn't do anything.
1: No.
0: All he did was change assumptions and projections. Mamdani is actually one of the least consequential mayors New York City has ever had. He actually does nothing except move his mouth. His socialist agenda lacks support, even in New York City. But you saw that, and we talked about this yesterday, New York kicking in another $8 billion. I had to tell my brother today, I said, well, he goes, Mamdani, he goes, did he really balance? I go, no, he's just taking more money from you.
1: Right, exactly. Like, you're paying for it upstate.
0: Yeah, the governor's making sure that you take care of New York City.
1: Yeah, congratulations to all the other people in New York.
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0: And I'm Gary McNamara along with Eric Harley. The tough job ahead for the new Fed chair coming up in just a minute.
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0: All right, so new Fed chair.
1: Yeah.
0: He's in now as chair. He's in as of yesterday. Fed chair.
1: Marsh.
0: Does he take over now? Is it officially tomorrow that he takes over, the 15th?
1: I think it is officially. Yeah.
0: Oh, by the way, thanks to everybody on LinkedIn. Apparently LinkedIn, you know, if you put in where you work and when you started, it promotes it. It's your anniversary.
1: Oh, okay, yeah. That happens. Yeah.
0: As of and I think it started doing it a couple days ago, but I arrived in Dallas 26 years ago the 12th, and I started on the air doing my local show at WBAP 26 years ago tomorrow. Wow.
1: Yeah, crazy.
0: So I've been here a long time.
1: Wow.
0: And I must say I've gotten used to the heat. It was a hot day yesterday.
1: Yeah.
0: And that was actually after I had to get some car work done. But after I got home in the afternoon, I actually was piddling around outside. I'm like, I like this heat.
1: Yeah.
0: It must not have been humid because I don't like the humidity. But I was, okay, this is all right. summer. And then another 2 months from now, I'll be like, are we to middle of September or October yet? Let's go.
1: Oh, yeah, yeah. No, no, we're not even in the real heat just yet, but we're getting there.
0: But thank you to so many people, listeners and everything, that follow me on LinkedIn that said, all of a sudden I'm like, why do I got so many responses on? This is LinkedIn.
1: Yeah.
0: I'm on LinkedIn once every, couple of years maybe.
1: Yeah.
0: And I just happened to hit, I'm like, what are all these responses? And it's like, oh, okay. It's like, congratulations on your anniversary.
1: Yeah. So, yeah, I get that.
0: So every year. For being here in Texas. Our anniversary for working together will be 21 years on July 15th.
1: Right. Yeah. And my 30 year with this job is December of this year. 30 years. I remember Hal Jay, a great friend of mine and great morning host there at WBAP, our flagship, asking me the morning that my late co-host, Bill Mack, who started the all-night show on WBAP back in 69, retired from WBAP. On the air that morning, Hal asked me after our show, and I was sitting in with him, he asked me, so Bill has, you know, been here 32 years. Are you going to be here 32 years? And it was just the quickest no I'd doing overnights 32 years. No. Well, I'm going to hit 30, and I hope I'm here for 32. I hope I'm here for 35. I'd love to be here for 40. I don't want to, I really don't want to give this up. The liberals are making it too hard. Every day they make it harder. I think that's going to be my conundrum, is that at some point we all retire. And at some point, I'll have to hang it up. You know, when I, you know, crack the mic and just keep screaming, you kids, get out of my yard. It's like, okay, time to give it up. And it's going to be so hard. That's going to be, I think the liberals are doing this on purpose, just to get back at me. It's a personal thing. But no, it's going to be the hardest thing to do, because who knows how insane it will be. By the way, who knows how insane it will be this July? Forget about years later when I retire.
0: You know, and you probably can relate to this. I remember a listener, this goes back a few years, coming up to me and saying, what does it feel like to be Gary McNamara?
1: Yeah, I've had people ask me the same thing. What does it feel like to be Gary McNamara?
0: Yeah. It's like, I... blank stare. It's like,
1: I'll tell you, I can't get his credit cards to work. But
0: I have no idea.
1: Other than that.
0: Answer that question. But what, you know, and I said, oh, you're talking about being a, you know, doing this, being a radio show host, podcaster, and doing this for a significant period of time. And the only answer that I had for him, you may agree with this, you may not, I'm not sure.
1: Mm-hmm.
0: But the vast majority of my career, not that I didn't enjoy it, but the fact is, this is a very cutthroat, tough business.
1: Yeah.
0: It is.
1: Yeah.
0: I mean, it's a very cutthroat, tough business. And the mindset, even if you're enjoying it, was survival.
1: Yeah.
0: And it wasn't until just a few years ago, it was working with you and getting to a certain point, which really began when you and I started doing, you know, you and I started working together. But really when, you'll probably agree with this, when it became Red Eye.
1: Yeah, right.
0: Which would have been
1: in 2012.
0: Yeah, in 2012, and a successions of management that we worked for that has shown absolute trust in us without question.
1: Yeah. Yeah.
0: And I was thinking the other day, really, it's been about 13 years now where I've had the most fun, and the mindset is completely different, because you learn after, you know, year after year after year after year of the pressure doesn't matter anymore. You've dealt with it for such a long time. Right.
1: Yeah.
0: But for such a long time, you're just attempting to survive.
1: Yeah.
0: The next week, the next month, the next rating book, whatever.
1: Mm-hmm.
0: Not that it wasn't enjoyable, but the focus was completely, completely different. And
1: yeah.
0: And that's why, because when I first came on this show, and I told the story, this is my goal was to stay a year. And my goal was get national radio show experience and then catapult to something else. I'm not going to stay with this doofus, Eric.
1: Yeah. That was my goal, too, for you to stay a year. I had that written in my contract, no more than 1 year. Gary can stay no more than 1 year. Okay, fine. Oh,
0: so we were in agreement on
1: that. Yeah.
0: And we knew within a week, didn't we? It was really a week where we knew we had something. We can't explain why. We didn't know why we had the chemistry. I don't think I've ever attempted to analyze it. And
1: I had friends in radio, and we tried with one of those friends off the air, the best chemistry and very funny. And we tried to work together on the air, didn't fly. And we were still good friends today. It just didn't work. You can't create that kind of chemistry. It just kind of has to be there.
0: And just so
1: especially when we're doing what we do here.
0: And when we were, and it was really, it was Bob Schomper's idea to put us together.
1: Yeah, right. We blame him. Yeah.
0: No, I think I told him a couple months ago, the best thing you ever did in your career was.
1: That's right. This is the best thing you've ever built. Put that on your wall, Bob.
0: And he's retired now. Bob retired a few years ago.
1: Yeah. Great guy.
0: Yeah, and I'll never forget. I mean, when he. Just so funny when he hired me, because this is my, you know, this is my 26th anniversary of being in Texas and doing the local show, and that's what he hired me for.
1: Right.
0: I'll never forget the meeting where, you know, he said, well, I'm not going to offer you the job. And I said, okay. He said, because I've offered you two jobs before, which he did. He'd offered me a job in Albuquerque, and he'd offer me a job in Madison, Wisconsin. Can you imagine me in Madison, Wisconsin?
1: Wow. At least you'd be used to the cold, I think, maybe.
0: Well, I mean,
1: I don't know.
0: Probably the politics. But I did work in Portland before I came here. So, yeah. I mean, he said, I'm not going to offer you the job because I've offered you a job twice already, and you've turned me down. I'm not going to have you turn me down a third time.
1: Yeah.
0: He said, so it's in your hands. And I just said, okay. Because we had talked about, did you feel, because I came in and I filled in for a couple of days.
1: Mm-hmm. Mm-hmm.
0: You know, for the great Mark Davis.
1: Right.
0: And I said, yeah, I felt real comfortable. He goes, well, I'm not going to offer you a job.
1: Get out.
0: You have to tell me that you want it. We're at a sports bar. It was St. Patrick's Day of 2000.
1: Right.
0: And I said, if you offer me a job, I'll take it.
1: Yeah.
0: And then I think the next thing probably was, well, we haven't discussed pay. And I said, well, if I want you and you want me, that can be worked out. And it was. I mean.
1: Yeah. Right.
0: And then 2 months later, I was here. So, like I said, it's really interesting that I've, you know, when I look back and so I never thought I'd be working at this age ever. I didn't see this coming at all. And now
1: my plan was 59 and a half. I've told you.
0: Yes.
1: That.
0: Yes.
1: I don't know how many times.
0: Yeah. Yeah. And so for me, I remember when I started the show at 50, the only thing I thought of, okay, I'll retire at 65 or 66.
1: Yeah.
0: You know, whatever. I think it was 66 years and 2 months was my, and I said, and I'm going to go out and I'll play golf every day and I'll go up to New York and, you know, visit everybody during the holidays and golf during the summer and ski during the winter.
1: Yeah.
0: And then I got to be that age and realized physically, there's a ton of stuff I can do. I can ride the bike. I can swim, I can play some golf, but the joints are gone.
1: Yeah.
0: You know, I can't be, you know, I can still, I've got great heart, great lungs, all that. And I still work out, you know, very heavily, but you can't pound on the joints anymore. And then I realized when I got to that age, I can't do that. It's like, well, what am I going to do? Well, I'll just stay working for a couple more years. And now it's an addiction. Now this is.
1: What I want to do. This is my hobby.
0: Yeah, I would rather do this than anything else.
1: I love getting my guitar out and playing it.
0: Yeah.
1: I love hanging out with my wife. when we get the time to do that. And we don't get as much time as we'd like to do that. I just adore my wife more and more every day. But in terms of my personal hobby, this is
0: hobby.
1: It.
0: Yeah.
1: And that is going to be, at some point, the conundrum.
0: Yeah.
1: And, you know, it's going to be years from now. It's not anywhere close. But because I'm going to be sitting around yelling at my TV, or I'm going to be traveling somewhere and somebody's going to say, hey, did you hear what happened? And I won't know what happened because I turn off all my notifications to stay sane. And I'll say no, and then they'll tell me, and I'll go, dang it.
0: What I like is, you know, every time we sign, and was it a year and a half ago, whatever, year ago, whatever, when we signed our last contract, and like the first question, you going to continue after this one? Okay.
1: Like, yeah,
0: because I can't. There's just nothing else I can imagine doing. And that's the difference. It's always been fun to be on the air, but it was work and there was pressure, and now it's just fun. Everything about this job is fun, and I think part of it is the repetition, and once you deal with pressure or whatever and realize, well, it doesn't matter. Why do I think about the pressure? It's going to be there. Just you let it go as you mature.
1: I have friends that have retired. You know, they had jobs. One was a executive at Dell, and he's retired. Other guys in construction, they're retired. But doing what we do, I don't want to not do this.
0: Yeah, exactly. So yeah. I'm on my 26th year here in Texas. Woo-hoo. Tomorrow.
1: Yeah. All right.
0: Wow.
1: Yeah. Well, congratulations.
0: I am blessed.
1: Yeah, you are.
0: Welcome
1: to Texas.
0: And you're blessed to have me.
1: We're all blessed to have you. I thought that was a given.
0: We are Red Eye Radio.
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0: We are Red Eye Radio. He is Eric Carly, and I'm Gary McNamara. You know, things are bizarre when Fetterman comes out, Senator Fetterman, and called out the Democratic stars on Wednesday as outright socialists and communists. He said, I think extremism is driving it without a doubt. He said in a Reason magazine interview, which is a libertarian magazine, look at the primaries, you know, all across the Senate and the House. Look at all the kinds of people they've already been elected. Look at the mayor of Seattle. She's an absolute socialist.
1: Yeah.
0: And he just blasted.
1: Wow.
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7: From ABC News, I'm Chuck Severson. A banquet is ahead in a little while for President Trump and China's President Xi in Beijing after the first meeting of this summit. China wants an easing of restrictions on high-tech exports and easier access to investments in the U.S. President Trump wants trade deals. ABC's Melissa Adan.
8: China rolling out a red carpet earlier,
9: welcoming the president and major tech leaders that traveled with the president, Elon Musk, and AI chipmaker NVIDIA's CEO, Jensen Huang, as they got off Air Force One. 300 young people waving Chinese and American flags. The summit had been rescheduled due to the war in Iran. China is by far the largest buyer of Iranian oil.
7: The British military says a ship anchored off the coast of the United Arab Emirates has been seized. No word who owns the ship or who seized it, but it's sailing towards Iran. Russia launched its biggest air attack of the war on Ukraine overnight, says ABC's Lionel Moise.
10: Firing at least 800 drones, killing at least six people, and wounding dozens, including children. It comes as the Pentagon abruptly cancels the deployment of thousands of troops to neighboring Poland.
7: Of the three dozen Americans connected to the cruise ship hantavirus outbreak being monitored, an American doctor has been released from a quarantine unit in Omaha after testing negative. CDC official Dr. David Fitter.
11: CDC currently recommends testing only for people with symptoms. There's a blood test specifically for Andes that has been validated, as well as a PCR test for Andes, but it's currently for research use only and not used for patient care yet.
7: Researchers say reading and math scores dropped in a large majority of U.S. school districts compared to 10 years ago. Sean Reardon, professor of education at Stanford University.
12: The rise of social media seems to correspond with a big decline in reading, reading for pleasure. So that decline in reading is just going to clearly have an impact on kids' vocabulary and their ability to read and comprehend.
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7: An elevated fire danger again today, says ABC News forecaster Lee Goldberg.
15: Thunderstorms widely scattered are developing across some of the plains. And, of course, where it's dry, we've got the high fire danger across parts of New Mexico and Texas, up through parts of Nebraska and into the Dakotas as well. That'll continue through the day.
7: Dust storms, heavy rain, lightning, falling trees and damaged homes and other structures killed at least 96 people in northern India, officials say. Over 50 others were injured. These storms are common before the monsoons. For an Air Force Reserve crew in Florida, a day of routine training earlier this week quickly turned into a life-saving rescue mission. ABC's Rena Roy.
16: A small plane flying between islands in the Bahamas suffered engine failure. The pilot sent a distress signal before crashing 50 miles off the coast of Central Florida. The crew spotted a raft filled with passengers. They expected as many as 8 people. They found 11. The crash survivors had been in the water for 5 hours, some with injuries, unclear if help was coming. The crew airdropped survival kits as a helicopter hoisted each of the 11 to safety, completing the rescue with only 5 minutes of gas left, flying back to Florida.
7: For the first time, the World Cup final in July at MetLife Stadium in New Jersey will feature a Super Bowl-style halftime show featuring Madonna, Shakira, and BTS, curated by Coldplay's Chris Martin. Chuck Sievertson, ABC News.
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19: This is America in the Morning from Westwood One. Good morning, I'm John Trout. It's Thursday, May 14th, 2026. Here's what's coming up on America in the Morning.
20: The leaders of the United States and China meet on the global stage.
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20: I'm Clayton Neville.
0: Corey Richen sentenced to life in prison without parole for killing her husband by spiking his drink. I'm Steve Futterman reporting.
21: Prosecutors say they will retry Alec Murdoch and the deaths of his wife and son.
22: I'm innocent.
21: I'm Lisa Dwyer.
23: The Trump administration is expanding its fraud-busting initiative in federal health programs. Ed Donahue, Washington.
24: On Wall Street, the S&P 500 index and the NASDAQ each open at record highs again this morning. I'm Jessica Ettinger.
25: A federal jury in Brooklyn convicted a man accused of running a secret Chinese spy outpost of acting as an illegal foreign agent. I'm Jennifer King.
19: All ahead on America in the Morning. It's 7 after. President Trump is in China today, meeting with the country's leader Xi Jinping. Correspondent Clayton Neville has the latest on the Trump-China summit.
26: While the president's away, the vice president will say,
27: I sometimes feel like Macaulay Culkin in Home Alone. I walk into the White House and it's very quiet and no one's there. And it takes me a second to realize exactly what's going on.
28: I made my family disappear.
27: You know, you may know that because of Secret Service protocols that I don't travel outside of the country with the president of the United States.
26: Meanwhile, Wednesday night in China, President Trump was greeted by hundreds of Chinese men and women chanting in unison, waving American flags as he got off of Air Force One. Several skyscrapers were lit with Chinese characters reading Beijing Welcome. Today, the president will attend a summit expected to be primarily ceremonial and symbolic. He'll join Chinese leader Xi Jinping for a bilateral meeting before going to the Temple of Heaven. Trump and Xi will also attend a state banquet. And on Friday, the two are planning to work a tea and a lunch. The war with Iran expected to be talked about, so is China's relationship with that country. But the majority of the conversation between the two leaders expected to surround trade.
29: I would say that the president is right. Trade is certainly what we talked about ourselves. Mm-hmm. But there's also these broader issues that probably China will bring into those trade discussions. And I'm happy to try to figure out how to analyze what's next.
26: Senator Jerry Moran is on the Senate Intelligence Committee and went to China last week. He spoke with Fox News.
29: Well, we saw a little bit of red carpet, but we didn't get that treatment, although we were treated fine while we were there. And I appreciate the opportunity that we had to represent the Senate and represent the efforts of the United States to open up markets and to deal with the issues that China and the United States could work together on. And so it was a good trip. We were there before the president consulted with the administration before we left, and we hope we helped set a stage for a productive outcome.
26: Trump administration officials also want to work toward establishing a board of trade with China. The goal there would be to talk about commercial differences between the two countries. I'm Clayton Neville.
19: The Utah mother who wrote a children's book on how to deal with grief and was found guilty of killing her husband with a lethal dose of fentanyl faced a judge and learned her fate Wednesday afternoon. Steve Futterman has the story. Audio courtesy Court TV.
0: After being found guilty last month of killing her husband, Eric, in 2022 by spiking his drink with a lethal dose of fentanyl, Corey Richens was back in court this time to hear the judge announce her sentence. Before that took place, the judge heard emotional statements from Eric Richens' family and from Corey Richens herself. Eric Richens' father, Gene, asked the court to send Corey Richens to prison for life.
30: And to ensure she can never harm anyone else. Ever again.
0: Eric Richens' sister Kate also addressed the court.
31: The mere thought that someone who has so little regard for human life or decency might one day walk free is horrifying.
0: One thing that attracted so much attention about this case was the fact that after Eric died, Corey Richens wrote a highly publicized book designed to help children, including her three sons, deal with grief. Richens' oldest son, 13-year-old Carter, sent a letter to the court yesterday, read by a therapist.
31: I can't ever see my dad again. I want her to go to prison forever.
0: Finally, it was time for Corey Richens to address the court herself. She spoke for around a half hour. Her three sons were not in the courtroom, but her words were aimed primarily at them.
31: I understand you guys have been through an extremely difficult time this past 4 years. You should never have to deal with such tragedy.
0: At the end, the judge sentenced her to life in prison with no chance of getting out.
32: A person convicted of those things is simply too dangerous to ever be free. Accordingly, Ms. Richens, based on your conviction on count 1, first-degree felony aggravated murder, The court hereby sentences you to life without parole.
0: There will be appeals, but legal experts say it will be difficult to overturn the decision. I'm Steve Futterman reporting.
19: 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It's 12 past. The Murdaugh murder case takes a surprising turn in court when America in the Morning continues after these messages.
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19: 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Here's AccuWeather.com meteorologist LaTroy Thornton.
11: Today's highest wind gusts look to be more confined to Montana after a gusty Wednesday, topping out in the 50 to 60 mile per hour range near and north of I-94 in Montana and north of I-90 for areas near and east of I-15. The strongest wind of all builds across the I-15 corridor from Great Falls northward, where there can be gusts to at least 60 to 70 miles per hour once again today. This contributes not only to the risk for power outages, but to a heightened fire risk as well, especially over central and eastern parts of Montana. But the fire risk does extend through Montana into the Dakotas and northwestern Nebraska, as well as much of central and eastern Wyoming. Showers build from northwestern Montana and portions of northern Idaho, as well as much of western Washington State, even into northwestern Oregon through the day, but much of the rest of the west stays dry with less heat in the region, at least outside of the desert southwest. Shifting a bit to the south and east, the risk for severe weather develops from west Texas into the Texas and Oklahoma panhandles, right through central Oklahoma, as well as eastern Kansas, northern Missouri, even parts of west central Illinois this afternoon and tonight, when thunderstorms could bring strong wind gusts, as well as hail, downpours, and the risk for tornadoes. The rest of the south and much of the southeast looks to be dry today, outside of showers developing over parts of South Florida, with rain-free conditions into much of the Mid-Atlantic, the Ohio Valley, and the Great Lakes. Spotty afternoon thunderstorms extend into western Nebraska, with thunder showers from western Iowa into the far eastern Dakotas, showers and storms over Minnesota, and a better chance for showers in the northeast, even some steady rain for New England and northern New York. In Redding, California, today looks sunny and warm, high 90. For Minneapolis, clouds yield some late-day showers, the high 77. That's the nation's weather. I'm AccuWeather.com meteorologist LaTroy Thornton.
19: 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There was surprise in South Carolina after the state's top court Wednesday unanimously undid the murder convictions against Alex Murdaugh. The lawyer a jury had found guilty of murdering his wife and one of his sons in a trial that captivated the country. Correspondent Lisa Dwyer reports, despite the conviction being overturned, Murdaugh will still have to remain behind bars.
21: Prosecutors say they will retry Alex Murdaugh and the deaths of his wife and son now that his murder convictions and life sentence have been overturned by the South Carolina Supreme Court. The court ruled that the county court clerk, Becky Hill, egregiously attacked Murdaugh's credibility by suggesting to jurors his testimony could not be trusted and ruled that the nature of his financial crime should not have been admitted. Murdaugh will remain in prison. He pleaded guilty to stealing around $12 million from his clients and is currently serving a 40-year federal sentence. At his trial in 2023, Murdaugh denied involvement in the killings.
5: I'm innocent. I would never hurt my wife, Maggie, and I would never hurt my son, Pawpaw.
21: Although his voice was recorded in a video on his son's phone made about 5 minutes before the killing. I'm Lisa Dwyer.
19: Vice President J.D. Vance said that California's Medicaid money will be impacted as part of the new government crackdown on fraud. Correspondent Ed Donahue reports.
23: The Trump administration is expanding its fraud-busting initiative in federal health programs. Vice President J.D. Vance says there will be a $1.3 billion deferral in Medicaid reimbursements to California.
6: How long are people going to pay into programs if they know that that money doesn't go to a low-income kid who needs health care? But that money goes into a fraudster getting rich.
23: Details weren't given, but the administration identified questionable expenditures and anomalies, such as a higher rate of growth in California's home care program compared with other states.
6: California has not taken fraud very seriously.
23: On X, California Governor Gavin Newsom's office disputes the claims, writing, "We hate fraud, but that's not what this is." Adding the state's home care program grew because the state is keeping more people out of far more expensive nursing homes. There will also be a six-month freeze on some new Medicare enrollments. Ed Donahue, Washington.
19: It's 18 after. How Trump's China visit could impact the U.S. stock markets when America in the Morning returns after these messages.
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19: Welcome back. You're with America in the Morning. It's 20 after. Even beer sales are affected by high gasoline prices. Here's CNBC's Jessica Ettinger with that and more in Thursday Business.
0: Wall Street opens this morning after a record-setting day yesterday. The S&P 500 index and the NASDAQ each closed at new all-time highs. Day two today of President Trump in China with a host of CEOs by his side, including Apple's Tim Cook, NVIDIA's Jensen Huang, BlackRock's Larry Fink, Blackstone's Stephen Schwarzman, Boeing's Kelly Ortberg, and Tesla and SpaceX CEO Elon Musk. He will meet with China's President Xi Jinping.
1: Well, I think the Trump-Xi meeting is going to be probably not a massive event, as long as we don't see some sort of escalation in terms of tariffs, and as long as we don't hear any sort of saber-rattling about Taiwan, I suspect this summit is going to go fairly smoothly, and markets will be just fine coming through this.
0: Piper Sandler's Craig Johnson on CNBC. April inflation at the wholesale level. Investors shook it off. It came in almost three times higher than expected in the PPI, the producer price index. The U.S. war with Iran has stopped about 20% of the world's oil from flowing through the Strait of Hormuz, sending energy prices soaring, and that can trickle into lots of other things.
20: Numbers are coming in on the warm side. Our April producer price index for the month of April, year over year, these are hot. We're expecting 4.8, 4.9, depending who you talk to, on year-over-year final demand. 6%, up 6%, hottest since these of 2022.
0: CNBC's Rick Santelli. Here's CNBC senior economics reporter Steve Leisman.
22: I'm trying to look for something good in this. It looks like a lot of it was energy, transportation, and warehousing up 6.4%. When I look at the spectrum of inflation right now, I kind of want to say, Houston, we have a problem.
0: And if you're looking to buy a home this weekend and your rate is not locked in,

0: AI chip maker Cerebras sells stock to the public today. It could be the biggest U.S. IPO initial public offering so far this year. And it's round one of golf's second major, the PGA Championship.
1: CNBC's Jessica Ettinger, now 24 after. When we return on America in the Morning, a downed plane in the Atlantic turns into a five-hour fight for survival after these messages.
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7: 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Welcome back. It's 26 after. America in the Morning continues. 11 citizens of the Bahamas are lucky to be alive after the plane they were in suffered an engine failure and crashed into the Atlantic Ocean about 80 miles off the coast of Florida. Their small plane went into the water. The 11 climbed into a life raft and spent about 5 hours dealing with rough seas and a thunderstorm, not knowing if their emergency transmitter call was received. Fortunately for them, their message was heard by the U.S. Coast Guard, which was joined by an Air Force search and rescue helicopter, and they found the survivors. Rescuers dropped a bundle of food, water, tools, and two extra rafts to the survivors before they could all be picked up. The group were then taken to the Melbourne Orlando International Airport in Florida for emergency medical treatment. An American citizen was found guilty in a New York court of being a foreign agent for the government of China. Jennifer King reports that prosecutors believe there was more to what Harry Liu was doing at what he called a local community center.
14: A federal jury in Brooklyn convicted a man accused of running a secret Chinese spy outpost, of acting as an illegal foreign agent, and destroying text messages from his Chinese government handler. Liu Jinwang, also known as Harry Liu, was acquitted of a related conspiracy charge. The case arose amid concerns that China was cracking down on pro-democracy dissidents outside their national borders. Federal prosecutors say Liu and a co-defendant set up the community center in New York's Chinatown as a secret Chinese police station. It was raided by the FBI in 2022. Liu's defense attorneys contend that the outpost was just a place where people could go to remotely renew their Chinese driver's licenses, play ping pong, and mahjong. Prosecutors showed the jury a photo.

0: of a banner inside that read Fuzhou Police Overseas Service Station, New York, USA. I'm Jennifer King.
1: America in the Morning for Thursday, May 14th, 2026 is produced by Jeff McKay. I'm John Trout. This is Westwood One.
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1: 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Coming up this half hour.
17: Republicans prepare to redraw more congressional district maps. I'm Rich Johnson.
18: The Labor Department says wholesale inflation, producer prices, rose 6% from a year earlier. Ed Donahue, Washington.
19: Reacting to election results in Nebraska, I'm Clayton Neville.
20: The Senate has confirmed Kevin Warsh as chairman of the Federal Reserve. I'm Lisa Dwyer.
21: A U.S. Air Force training jet crashed with both pilots ejecting safely. I'm Marcela Sanchez.
22: The next cloud will be built above the clouds. I'm the new old tech guy, Chuck Palm.
23: A surprising guest joined President Trump on Air Force One this week. I'm Kevin Carr.
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0: Welcome back. This is America in the Morning. There are portions of the nation potentially facing severe weather today. Here's AccuWeather.com meteorologist LaTroy Thornton.
1: A disturbance taking shape over the center of the nation brings the risk for severe weather to parts of the Plains and Midwest, and thunderstorms this afternoon and tonight may turn severe from West Texas and much of Oklahoma into northern Missouri, southern Iowa, and parts of central Illinois, bringing the risk for flooding downpours, hail, damaging wind gusts of 60 to 70 miles per hour, even some tornadoes. However, there can be a spotty thunderstorm in the afternoon over parts of western Kansas and far southern Nebraska as well, with thundershowers along the border with Iowa and into the eastern Dakotas. Even Minnesota may get out on numerous showers and thunderstorms, but much of the rest of the Great Lakes region looks to be dry today, as does the Ohio Valley. But a slow-moving storm tracking through the northeast brings plenty of showers from the Delmarva Peninsula and much of New Jersey back westward through Pennsylvania and western and central New York, with steady rain at times from the northern and eastern parts of New York State right through just about all of New England. Drier conditions are instead in store from the mid-Atlantic right through much of the southeast and really the southern states in general, with just a few showers over the southern part of the Florida Peninsula as today progresses. Gusty winds continue today for some in the west, especially over Montana, with widespread gusts of 50 to 60 miles per hour expected, even some gusts to 60 to 70 miles per hour once again for places like Great Falls. Watch for showers toward the northern part of the Idaho-Montana border and into northwestern Montana, with a few showers for mainly western parts of Washington State, as well as northwestern Oregon by the end of the day. The rest of the West looks relatively dry in the wake of the latest round of record-challenging heat, with any hot conditions more confined to the desert southwest today. That's the weather across America. I'm AccuWeather.com meteorologist LaTroy Thornton.
0: 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The Supreme Court ruling that called Louisiana's congressional map unconstitutional racial gerrymandering is leading more Republican-led states to attempt to redraw their maps, including in Alabama, Tennessee, and South Carolina. But one lawmaker wants to outlaw the practice for everyone. The latest from correspondent Rich Johnson.
2: A very angry hearing of a Louisiana State Senate committee as Democrats unsuccessfully tried to head off a new district map, which eliminates one of the state's two Democrat-held congressional seats. On Capitol Hill, House Speaker and Louisiana Republican Mike Johnson says it had to be done.
3: The ultimate election integrity concern is to ensure that you don't have an election on an unconstitutional map. And when the highest court in the land says your map is unconstitutional, you cannot proceed.
2: Buoyed by the Supreme Court decision, the governor of Georgia is calling lawmakers into special session next month. And South Carolina's governor is poised to do the same. House Democratic leader Hakeem Jeffries says no matter how many districts the Republicans redraw, the grand old party is in for some big losses in November.
4: Do we think we're going to flip more than six seats when we've identified 45 that are in play? The answer is unequivocally yes.
2: Some other blue state Democrats are not so sure. More Democrats in Maryland are now pushing to redraw their map to try to counter the Republican states. In Tennessee, the Republican House Speaker has stripped Democrats of all their committee assignments because of their protests during last week's special session on redistricting. And in California, independent Congressman Kevin Kiley has had enough from both sides.
5: We have had, you know, gerrymandering before this latest round of escalation, but we've really never seen anything like what we're seeing now, where it's just state after state after state.
2: Kiley tells CNN he will try to force a House vote on a bill that would ban redistricting more than once every 10 years, unless a federal court orders it.
5: This was just going to be a domino effect. It was going to be an arms race that had no real winners. And our country was going to lose. And that's exactly what we've seen.
2: I'm Richard Johnson.
0: Wall Street said the report on producer costs spiking by 6% was blamed on soaring higher oil and grocery prices due to the war with Iran. Correspondent Ed Donahue reports on the political reaction to the latest inflation report, with House Speaker Mike Johnson speaking on Fox News' Fox and Friends, saying the economy was in great shape prior to the hostilities in the Middle East and the closure of the Strait of Hormuz.
6: not good news, and real families are feeling that, and we're keenly aware of it, very sensitive to it here in Congress. We put together all the pro-growth policies in the Big Beautiful Bill, the Working Families Tax Cuts, to allow the U.S. economy to take off like a rocket, and we were doing that prior to the conflict in Iran.
7: The Labor Department says wholesale inflation, producer prices, rose 6% from a year earlier, the most since December of 2022. The Iran war has sent oil and gas prices soaring.
4: Donald Trump has made clear that he and the Republican Party don't give a damn about the personal finances of the American people. It's an extraordinary admission. Costs haven't gone down, costs have gone up, and it's a direct result of Republican policies.
7: Senate Minority Leader Chuck Schumer says instead President Trump is focused on ballroom construction.
8: I would say Trump has completely lost touch with the American people. But that would assume that Trump was ever in touch with the American people to begin with. And on this issue, he sure as heck isn't.
7: House Speaker Mike Johnson says President Trump is focused on the Iran war, which is causing all this economic uncertainty.
3: He's laser focused on trying to resolve the conflict in Iran, because if we get the Strait of Hormuz, when we get the Strait of Hormuz reopened, that will alleviate a lot of pressure with gas prices and other things in the economy.
7: According to AAA, gas prices, which had already become painful for many Americans, rose again overnight to a nationwide average of $4.51 per gallon. Ed Donahue, Washington.
0: Costs reflected in that report on producer prices is being felt each day by people filling the gas tank or going to buy groceries. Correspondent Donna Warder reports on the increasing cost of food.
9: The Labor Department's latest report on consumer prices says the cost of groceries rose 2.9% in April compared to the same time last year. And Bernard Dahlheimer, assistant professor of agricultural economics at Purdue University, says when you include eating out, the cost is even higher.
10: Today's CPI report shows food prices rising 3.2% over the past year.
9: Cindy Ayers Elliott, CEO of Footprint Farms in Jackson, Mississippi, knows all about those rising costs.
11: The increase has been in every aspect. It's from the nutrients, from the fertilizer, from the nutrients that we use. It's from the diesel fuel cost, it's the gas fuel cost, but it's also about everything. I mean, down to the seeds. Our seeds are triple the cost it was last year.
9: The higher cost of food is partly because of high gas prices. Much of the world's oil supply can't pass through the Strait of Hormuz because of the Iran war. But Trump administration tariffs and extreme weather are also to blame. Dry weather in the western U.S. has helped push up beef prices to 15% higher in April than the same time last year. Coffee prices were up 18.5% due to weather conditions that have hurt global coffee production in recent years. Consumers paid 6.5% more for fresh fruit and vegetables in the U.S. last month compared to a year ago. Ken Foster is a professor of agricultural economics at Purdue University.
12: You know, the fruits and vegetables, because they're so energy intensive from a transportation and handling perspective, it's one of the places where we might expect to see energy shock show up sooner at the grocery store than maybe some others.
9: Ayers Elliott says she tries to keep rising costs to a minimum, enough to stay in business.
11: We do understand that the cost is passed on to our customers, who too are having a hard time. You know, inflation is up, cost is up for them just like it is for us.
9: I'm Donna Warder.
0: It's 17 till. When we return on America in the Morning, a changing of the guard at the Fed is looking more real as Kevin Warsh clears a major hurdle after these messages.
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0: It's 15 till. This is America in the Morning. The primary election results in Nebraska are in, and all eyes are on an independent candidate as we move toward the midterms. Correspondent Clayton Neville reports.
21: Democrats are going after Republican Senator Pete Ricketts' seat in Nebraska. In this week's primary, Cindy Burbank got the nod for the Dems. Still a crowded field, though, as independent Dan Osborne is on the ballot. That seemingly posing a threat to Democrats who haven't won a Senate race in Nebraska since 2006. Osborne lost a competitive race several years ago to Republican Senator Deb Fischer. Osborne insists that he doesn't plan to caucus with either party if he's elected, but Republicans have accused him of being a Democrat, noting in attack ads in 2024 that Osborne privately praised Senator Bernie Sanders. Elsewhere in Nebraska, incumbent Governor Jim Pillen won the Republican nomination. He'll face the Democratic nominee, former state Senator Lynn Walz, and Legalized Marijuana Now's nominee, Rick Beard. Meanwhile, Omaha businessman Scott Peterson beat two-term Nebraska Secretary of State Bob Evnen in a Republican primary election for that post. Peterson campaigned on election integrity and on ballot security. I'm Clayton Neville.
0: Kevin Warsh has crossed an important hurdle. The Senate has confirmed the man who will replace Jerome Powell as Federal Reserve Chairman. Lisa Dwyer reports.
22: The Senate has confirmed Kevin Warsh as chairman of the Federal Reserve.
23: The ayes are 54, the nays are 45. The nomination is confirmed.
22: The vote to confirm Warsh brings new leadership to the world's most powerful central bank. Warsh's nomination faced uncertainty after Republican Senator Tom Tillis of North Carolina threatened to block it while the Justice Department investigated Fed Chair Jerome Powell. The Powell probe was dropped in April, allowing the Warsh confirmation to move forward. He'll take over as the Fed confronts stubborn inflation, deep division over interest rates, and renewed scrutiny from President Donald Trump over its independence. I'm Lisa Dwyer.
0: House lawmakers passed a bill that would allow year-round sales of increased ethanol blend fuel after years of debate on the issue sparked partisan fights and divided Republicans. Wednesday's 218 to 203 vote represents a victory for a bipartisan group of Midwestern lawmakers who have aggressively lobbied House leaders to bring the E15 measure to the floor. However, the bill faces an uphill battle in the Senate due to entrenched opposition from oil state lawmakers regarding the biofuel. America in the Morning continues. Air Force officials are investigating the cause of a jet crash in Alabama. Details from correspondent Marcela Sanchez.
24: Military officials say a U.S. Air Force training jet crashed in West Alabama with both pilots ejecting safely. The T-38 Talon II aircraft from Columbus Air Force Base in Mississippi was involved in what officials call a mishap around noon. The base is home to the 14th Flying Training Wing, which trains pilots on a variety of aircraft. The T-38 Talon is a supersonic jet trainer. Officials said they could not provide information about the condition of the pilots other than to say they safely ejected. I'm Marcela Sanchez.
0: With more and more towns saying, not in my backyard, for AI, Google and SpaceX are considering an out-of-this-world solution. The new old tech guy, Chuck Palm, has that story.
1: Yesterday, the Wall Street Journal reported that Google and SpaceX are quietly in talks to build data centers in orbit. That's right, actual space. Not someday, and not theoretically. They are negotiating the rocket launches right now. The pitch goes like this. Artificial intelligence needs more power than the planet can build. Every grid that AI touches is choking out, and local communities are blocking new ground-based data centers. A classic case of not in my backyard. Google's answer? A research project they call Project Suncatcher. They propose networking solar-powered satellites carrying AI chips, 24 hours of sunlight, free cooling in the vacuum of space, and SpaceX gets paid to launch them. Both companies have a history of working together. Google put $900 million into SpaceX back in 2015. And here's an interesting twist. A startup called StarCloud already trained an artificial intelligence model from orbit last November using an NVIDIA chip in a satellite. There's also a history of moving computing towards power for more than half a century. Microsoft sank underwater data pods off the coast of Scotland in 2018. Server farms were built in Iceland in the early 2000s. We even built aluminum smelters next to hydroelectric dams in the 70s. Follow the new old tech guy on X at Chuck Palm.
0: Here's America in the Morning's Robert Workman with Thursday Sports.
2: Stanley Cup playoffs, the Avalanche came on strong late to nip the Wild 4-3 in overtime to wrap up that series in five games and book a trip to the Western Conference Final. Facing elimination, Minnesota had a 3-0 lead in the first period and led 3-1 with just 4 minutes left before Jack Drury and then Nathan MacKinnon scored to get even.
4: The good news is we were down early and we had time to come back. It's a long time for someone to hold a lead against us.
2: Brett Kulak ended it 4 minutes into OT. NBA Conference semifinals in the East, the Cavaliers rallied past the Pistons 117-113 in overtime to take a 3-2 lead in that best of seven. A Tobias Harris three ball with 3 minutes left gave Detroit a 9-point lead, but Cleveland closed out regulation on a 9-0 run and scored the first two buckets of OT. Baseball, the Orioles ripped the Yankees 7-0, the first shutout Baltimore has been involved in this season. Either way, Kyle Bradish and the Brats held the highest scoring team in the American League to just one hit. Dodgers blanked the Giants last night 4-0. Santiago Espinal and Mookie Betts hit back-to-back jacks, while Shohei Ohtani went 7 innings in a combined 6-hitter. Gavin Sheets hit a 3-run dinger with 2 out in the top of the 9th to lift the Padres over the Brewers. Rangers blew a late lead, but scored 3 in the bottom of the 9th to beat the Diamondbacks. Nationals shaded the Reds in 10 innings. Dalen Lyle hit a 2-run homer in the top of the 10th. Spencer Steer thought he had matched it in the home half, but the umpires ruled fan interference. That made it a run-scoring double, and Steer wound up stranded. And golf's second major, the PGA Championship, tees off this morning outside Philadelphia. That's Thursday Sports.
0: Thank you, sir. It's 7 before the hour. When we return on America in the Morning, even the world's most famous talking car can't outrun a speeding ticket. After these messages.
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0: It's 5 till. America in the Morning continues. A number of big names in business accompanied President Trump to China for his meeting with the Chinese leadership. Along with those CEOs is a famous Hollywood movie director. Entertainment reporter Kevin Carr explains.
1: Rush Hour 4 has been in development for years. Last summer, Screen Rant caught up with Jackie Chan to ask if it would ever happen.
2: I don't know. Ask the director, ask the studio, ask the writer. Hurry up, otherwise Chris Tucker and me, 100 years old.
1: The project then got a shot in the arm in November when Rush Hour fan Donald Trump pushed Paramount to revive the series once it acquires Warner Brothers. Now the president is lending a hand to the production again. Several guests from the tech and finance worlds joined Trump on Air Force One for his trip to Beijing this week, though one surprising name stood out, Me Too film director Brett Ratner. According to Ratner's spokesperson, he will be scouting locations and meeting with local crews for Rush Hour 4 this week. This comes on the heels of reporting from Puck News that salary negotiations with stars Jackie Chan and Chris Tucker have hit a snag. Each turned down an offer of $8 million, which is a far cry from their $20 million plus salaries for Rush Hour 3 two decades ago. That film had the highest price tag and the smallest box office. It appears Ratner is still moving forward, which he told the AP during the Melania red carpet in January.
3: Rush Hour 4, I hope to be filming this summer. We're on track. We're going.
1: I'm Kevin Carr.
0: Knight Rider was a popular 80s TV show about a crime fighter played by David Hasselhoff, aided by his futuristic talking car. Now it looks like that vehicle will be in need of a lawyer. Correspondent Julie Walker reports that the car named Kit from Knight Rider, which has been sitting in an Illinois museum for years, somehow managed to get a speeding ticket in New York City.
4: A replica Kit car from the classic NBC show Knight Rider got a camera speeding ticket on a New York street.
5: Knight Rider.
4: The only problem, it's sitting in the Volo Museum outside Chicago on display, and they say it hasn't moved in years. They're fighting the $50 ticket tied to the famous Trans Am from the 1980s series starring David Hasselhoff.
6: You sure you're doing only 55?
7: Of course I am. Look at the readout yourself.
4: The picture New York sent the museum shows a black sports car like Kit with what the museum says is a novelty California plate reading Knight, K-N-I-G-H-T, like Kit. 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
7: It's just that my circuits function better when we operate in a reality mode.
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0: America in the Morning for Thursday, May 14th, 2026, is produced by Jeff McKay. I'm John Trout. 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
10: A Better Life with Dr. Sanjay Gupta.
11: You ever wonder why the same cold virus makes some people so sick and others not sick at all? Well, according to an interesting new study out of Yale School of Medicine, one key factor is how quickly the cells in their noses, called nasal cells, respond to the virus and contain it. It's called the interferon response, and it can vary for different people. Now, when that response gets inhibited, it can trigger a different reaction, which leads to excessive mucus production and inflammation. In other words, a cold that is a lot more miserable. Of course, there are other factors at play: your genetics, any underlying conditions, immunity from vaccinations or previous infections. If you are trying really hard not to get sick, high-quality masks, they can be very effective. Also, good old-fashioned hand washing. And remember not to touch your face. I'm Dr. Sanjay Gupta, helping you live a better life.
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13: From ABC News, I'm Chuck Severson. A banquet's underway in Beijing for President Trump and China's President Xi after their first meeting of the summit. The White House says the two leaders discussed trade, fentanyl, and Iran.
14: We had a
5: extremely positive and productive conversations and meetings today.
13: President Xi through a translator.
14: We can help each other succeed and advance the well-being of the whole world.
15: But during their closed-door meeting, a warning from the Chinese. State media reports Xi warned Trump that disagreements over Taiwan, which Beijing claims as part of its territory, could bring the two countries into conflict.
13: ABC's Lionel Moise. President Trump wants trade deals. China wants trade restrictions eased. Russia launched its biggest air attack of the war on Ukraine overnight, firing at least 800 drones, killing at least six people, wounding dozens, including children. Researchers say reading and math scores dropped in a large majority of U.S. school districts compared to 10 years ago, blaming social media reducing reading. Sean Reardon, professor of education at Stanford University.
16: The test score decline we see started 5 or 6 years before the pandemic and continued afterwards. And so the pandemic was a piece of a much longer story.
13: Claiming the NFL's hiring practices violate state law, Florida's attorney general. At issue is the longtime Rooney Rule, requiring teams to interview outside candidates who are women or persons of color for coaching and executive positions. They don't have to be hired, just interviewed. The NFL says it's made sure teams expand the candidates' pools and make the final decisions. ABC's Rena Roy.
17: Florida Attorney General James Uthmeyer says those changes don't go far enough, saying yesterday in a letter to the NFL, "You assert the rule does not impose any hiring quotas. We are not convinced."
13: ABC's Rena Roy on the latest on the NFL's Rooney Rule. 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
13: The British military says a ship anchored off the coast of the United Arab Emirates has been seized, unclear by whom. It's sailing toward Iran. Of the 36 Americans connected to the cruise ship, hantavirus outbreak being monitored. An American doctor has been released from a biocontainment unit in Omaha after testing negative. British Prime Minister Keir Starmer's future remains uncertain. Key members of his Labour Party preparing to challenge his leadership following calls by dozens of his fellow lawmakers to step down. An elevated wildfire danger in Montana, Wyoming, the North Central High Plains, and parts of New Mexico. ABC News forecaster Lee Goldberg.
20: As we go into the upcoming weekend, you're looking at a threat from Texas all the way into the Midwest. These are strong storms on Saturday, Sunday, and even into Monday. But out ahead of that, it's finally some summer warmth getting into the Northeast above normal temperatures into next week.
13: Officials in the Philippines say a shooting in the country's Senate yesterday was tied to a mission to arrest a lawmaker, Ronald Bato de la Rosa, for the International Criminal Court. ABC's Britt Clennett.
21: As the former national police chief, De La Rosa was the main enforcer of a years-long brutal crackdown on drug dealers and users by former President Rodrigo Duterte. He's been in hiding for months, but was spotted on Monday. Agents chasing him through the halls and stairwells of the Senate, he managed to escape into the Senate chamber where arresting officers have no authority.
13: ABC's Britt Clennett. Chuck Sievertson, ABC News.
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0: This is America in the Morning from Westwood One. Good morning, I'm John Trout. It's Thursday, May 14th, 2026. Here's what's coming up on America in the Morning.
3: The leaders of the United States and China meet on the global stage.
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3: I'm Clayton Neville.
24: Corey Richen sentenced to life in prison without parole for killing her husband by spiking his drink. I'm Steve Futterman reporting.
25: Prosecutors say they will retry Alec Murdoch and the deaths of his wife and son.
26: I'm innocent.
25: I'm Lisa Dwyer.
3: The Trump administration is expanding its fraud-busting initiative in federal health programs. Ed Donahue, Washington.
27: On Wall Street, the S&P 500 index and the NASDAQ each open at record highs again this morning. I'm Jessica Ettinger.
28: A federal jury in Brooklyn convicted a man accused of running a secret Chinese spy outpost of acting as an illegal foreign agent. I'm Jennifer King.
0: All ahead on America in the Morning. It's 7 after. President Trump is in China today, meeting with the country's leader Xi Jinping. Correspondent Clayton Neville has the latest on the Trump-China summit.
3: While the president's away, the vice president will say,
29: I sometimes feel like Macaulay Culkin in Home Alone. I walk into the White House and it's very quiet and no one's there. And it takes me a second to realize exactly what's going on.
30: I made my family disappear.
29: You know, you may know that because of Secret Service protocols that I don't travel outside of the country with the president of the United States.
3: Meanwhile, Wednesday night in China, President Trump was greeted by hundreds of Chinese men and women chanting in unison, waving American flags as he got off of Air Force One. Several skyscrapers were lit with Chinese characters reading Beijing Welcome. Today, the president will attend a summit expected to be primarily ceremonial and symbolic. He'll join Chinese leader Xi Jinping for a bilateral meeting before going to the Temple of Heaven. Trump and Xi will also attend a state banquet. And on Friday, the two are planning to work a tea and a lunch. The war with Iran expected to be talked about, so is China's relationship with that country. But the majority of the conversation between the two leaders expected to surround trade.
31: I would say that the president is right. Trade is certainly what we talked about ourselves. Mm-hmm. But there's also these broader issues that probably China will bring into those trade discussions. And I'm happy to try to figure out how to analyze what's next.
3: Senator Jerry Moran is on the Senate Intelligence Committee and went to China last week. He spoke with Fox News.
31: Well, we saw a little bit of red carpet, but we didn't get that treatment, although we were treated fine while we were there. And I appreciate the opportunity that we had to represent the Senate and represent the efforts of the United States to open up markets and to deal with the issues that China and the United States could work together on. And so it was a good trip. We were there before the president, consulted with the administration before we left, and we hope we helped set a stage for a productive outcome.
3: Trump administration officials also want to work toward establishing a board of trade with China. The goal there would be to talk about commercial differences between the two countries. I'm Clayton Neville.
0: The Utah mother who wrote a children's book on how to deal with grief and was found guilty of killing her husband with a lethal dose of fentanyl faced a judge and learned her fate Wednesday afternoon. Steve Futterman has the story. Audio courtesy Court TV.
24: After being found guilty last month of killing her husband, Eric, in 2022 by spiking his drink with a lethal dose of fentanyl, Corey Richens was back in court this time to hear the judge announce her sentence. Before that took place, the judge heard emotional statements from Eric Richens' family and from Corey Richens herself. Eric Richens' father, Gene, asked the court to send Corey Richens to prison for life.
32: And to ensure she can never harm anyone else.
4: ever again.
24: Eric Richin's sister, Kate, also addressed the court.
5: The mere thought that someone who has so little regard for human life or decency might one day walk free is horrifying.
24: One thing that attracted so much attention about this case was the fact that after Eric died, Corey Richin's wrote a highly publicized book designed to help children, including her three sons, deal with grief. Richin's oldest son, 13-year-old Carter, sent a letter to the court yesterday, read by a therapist.
5: I can't ever see my dad again. I want her to go to prison forever.
24: Finally, it was time for Corey Richin's to address the court herself. She spoke for around a half hour. Her three sons were not in the courtroom, but her words were aimed primarily at them.
5: I understand you guys have been through an extremely difficult time this past 4 years. You should never have to deal with such tragedy.
24: At the end, the judge sentenced her to life in prison with no chance of getting out.
4: A person convicted of those things is simply too dangerous to ever be free. Accordingly, Ms. Richin's, based on your conviction on count one, first-degree felony aggravated murder, the court hereby sentences you to life without parole.
24: There will be appeals, but legal experts say it will be difficult to overturn the decision. I'm Steve Futterman reporting.
0: 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It's 12 past. The Murdaugh murder case takes a surprising turn in court when America in the Morning continues after these messages.

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4: Today's highest wind gusts look to be more confined to Montana after a gusty Wednesday, topping out in the 50 to 60 mile per hour range near and north of I-94 in Montana and north of I-90 for areas near and east of I-15. The strongest wind of all builds across the I-15 corridor from Great Falls northward, where there can be gusts to at least 60 to 70 miles per hour once again today. This contributes not only to the risk for power outages, but to a heightened fire risk as well, especially over central and eastern parts of Montana, but the fire risk does extend through Montana into the Dakotas and northwestern Nebraska, as well as much of central and eastern Wyoming. Showers build from northwestern Montana and portions of northern Idaho, as well as much of western Washington state, even into northwestern Oregon through the day, but much of the rest of the west stays dry with less heat in the region, at least outside of the desert southwest. Shifting a bit to the south and east, the risk for severe weather develops from west Texas into the Texas and Oklahoma panhandles, right through central Oklahoma, as well as eastern Kansas, northern Missouri, even parts of west central Illinois this afternoon and tonight, when thunderstorms could bring strong wind gusts, as well as hail, downpours, and the risk for tornadoes. The rest of the south and much of the southeast looks to be dry today, outside of showers developing over parts of South Florida, with rain-free conditions into much of the Mid-Atlantic, the Ohio Valley, and the Great Lakes. Spotty afternoon thunderstorms extend into western Nebraska, with thunder showers from western Iowa into the far eastern Dakotas, showers and storms over Minnesota, and a better chance for showers in the northeast, even some steady rain for New England and northern New York. In Redding, California, today looks sunny and warm, high 90. For Minneapolis, clouds yield some late-day showers, the high 77. That's the nation's weather. I'm AccuWeather.com meteorologist LaTroy Thornton.
3: 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There was surprise in South Carolina after the state's top court Wednesday unanimously undid the murder convictions against Alex Murdaugh. The lawyer, a jury, had found guilty of murdering his wife and one of his sons in a trial that captivated the country. Correspondent Lisa Dwyer reports, despite the conviction being overturned, Murdaugh will still have to remain behind bars.
5: Prosecutors say they will retry Alex Murdaugh and the deaths of his wife and son now that his murder convictions and life sentence have been overturned by the South Carolina Supreme Court. The court ruled that the county court clerk, Becky Hill, egregiously attacked Murdaugh's credibility by suggesting to jurors his testimony could not be trusted and ruled that the nature of his financial crime should not have been admitted. Murdaugh will remain in prison. He pleaded guilty to stealing around $12 million from his clients and is currently serving a 40-year federal sentence. At his trial in 2023, Murdaugh denied involvement in the killings.
6: I'm innocent. I would never hurt my wife, Maggie, and I would never hurt my son, Paw Paw.
5: although his voice was recorded in a video on his son's phone made about 5 minutes before the killing. I'm Lisa Dwyer.
3: Vice President J.D. Vance said that California's Medicaid money will be impacted as part of the new government crackdown on fraud. Correspondent Ed Donahue reports.
6: The Trump administration is expanding its fraud-busting initiative in federal health programs. Vice President J.D. Vance says there will be a $1.3 billion deferral in Medicaid reimbursements to California.
7: How long are people going to pay into programs if they know that that money doesn't go to a low-income kid who needs health care, but that money goes into a fraudster getting rich?
6: Details weren't given, but the administration identified questionable expenditures and anomalies, such as a higher rate of growth in California's home care program compared with other states.
7: California has not taken fraud very seriously.
6: On X, California Governor Gavin Newsom's office disputes the claims, writing, "We hate fraud, but that's not what this is." Adding the state's home care program grew because the state is keeping more people out of far more expensive nursing homes. There will also be a 6-month freeze on some new Medicare enrollments. Ed Donahue, Washington.
3: It's 18 after. How Trump's China visit could impact the U.S. stock markets when America in the Morning returns after these messages.
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3: Welcome back. You're with America in the Morning. It's 20 after. Even beer sales are affected by high gasoline prices. Here's CNBC's Jessica Ettinger with that and more in Thursday Business.
17: Wall Street opens this morning after a record-setting day. Yesterday, the S&P 500 index and the NASDAQ each closed at new all-time highs. Day two today of President Trump in China with a host of CEOs by his side, including Apple's Tim Cook, NVIDIA's Jensen Huang, BlackRock's Larry Fink, Blackstone's Steven Schwarzman, Boeing's Kelly Ortberg, and Tesla and SpaceX CEO Elon Musk. He will meet with China's President Xi Jinping.
18: Well, I think the Trump-Xi meeting is going to be probably not a massive event, as long as we don't see some sort of escalation in terms of tariffs, and as long as we don't hear any sort of saber-rattling about Taiwan, I suspect this summit is going to go fairly smoothly, and markets will be just fine coming through this.
17: Piper Sandler's Craig Johnson on CNBC. April inflation at the wholesale level. Investors shook it off. It came in almost three times higher than expected in the PPI, the producer price index. The U.S. war with Iran has stopped about 20% of the world's oil from flowing through the Strait of Hormuz, sending energy prices soaring, and that can trickle into lots of other things.
19: Numbers are coming in on the warm side. Our April producer price index for the month of April, year over year, these are hot. We're expecting 4.8, 4.9, depending who you talk to, on year-over-year final demand, 6%, up 6%, hottest since December of 2022.
17: CNBC's Rick Santelli. Here's CNBC senior economics reporter Steve Leisman.
20: I'm trying to look for something good in this. It looks like a lot of it was energy, transportation, and warehousing up 6.4%. When I look at the spectrum of inflation right now, I kind of want to say, Houston, we have a problem.
17: And if you're looking to buy a home this weekend and your rate is not locked in, you could be paying more.
21: That exceptionally hot read on inflation sent bond yields higher and mortgage rates just followed along. Rates had already been surging higher earlier this week on news of more trouble in negotiations over the Iran war. So the average rate on the popular 30-year fixed mortgage rose to 6.57%, according to Mortgage News Daily, and it's sitting at the highest level since March, which was when falling rates reversed course due to the start of the Iran war.
17: CNBC's Diana Olick. As gasoline prices have risen, beer sales have fallen. Gas could be pressuring convenience spending, with California showing the sharpest beer sales deterioration. On today's watch list, AI chip maker Cerebras sells stock to the public today. It could be the biggest U.S. IPO initial public offering so far this year. And it's round one of golf's second major, the PGA Championship.
3: CNBC's Jessica Ettinger, now 24 after. When we return on America in the Morning, a downed plane in the Atlantic turns into

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6: The Bahamas are lucky to be alive after the plane they were in suffered an engine failure and crashed into the Atlantic Ocean about 80 miles off the coast of Florida. Their small plane went into the water. The 11 climbed into a life raft and spent about 5 hours dealing with rough seas and a thunderstorm, not knowing if their emergency transmitter call was received. Fortunately for them, their message was heard by the U.S. Coast Guard, which was joined by an Air Force search and rescue helicopter, and they found the survivors. Rescuers dropped a bundle of food, water, tools, and two extra rafts to the survivors before they could all be picked up. The group were then taken to the Melbourne-Orlando International Airport in Florida for emergency medical treatment. An American citizen was found guilty in a New York court of being a foreign agent for the government of China. Jennifer King reports that prosecutors believe there was more to what Harry Liu was doing at what he called a local community center.
7: A federal jury in Brooklyn convicted a man accused of running a secret Chinese spy outpost, of acting as an illegal foreign agent, and destroying text messages from his Chinese government handler. Liu Jinwang, also known as Harry Liu, was acquitted of a related conspiracy charge. The case arose amid concerns that China was cracking down on pro-democracy dissidents outside their national borders. Federal prosecutors say Liu and a co-defendant set up the community center in New York's Chinatown as a secret Chinese police station. It was raided by the FBI in 2022. Liu's defense attorneys contend that the outpost was just a place where people could go to remotely renew their Chinese driver's licenses, play ping pong, and mahjong. Prosecutors showed the jury a photo of a banner inside that read Fuzhou Police Overseas Service Station, New York, USA. I'm Jennifer King.
6: America in the Morning for Thursday, May 14th, 2026 is produced by Jeff McKay. I'm John Trout. This is Westwood One.
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3: 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I'm Sultan Chani Salcedo. Today is Thursday, the 14th of May, 2026. Right now in Albuquerque, 66 degrees at the Sunport. Right here in downtown, it's 63. And 89 is the high expected for today. In Santa Fe, right now, it's 57. The high today, 81 degrees. We have breaking news this morning. A search is underway at this hour north of Ruidoso for a missing medical aircraft. Lincoln County Manager Jason Burns is reporting that the county has responded to a fire in the Capitan Mountains, and they have reports of a missing medical aircraft, which was flying from Roswell to Ruidoso. He also says the aircraft was on its way, and they don't have any more information with regards to what happened to the plane since it did not land at the Sierra Blanca Regional Airport. Agencies are working to access the fire location and then assess the situation and determine if the incidents are related. Also, we'll be checking into this. This is a developing story that's happening actually at this moment. And stay with News Radio KKOB for further details this morning and throughout the day. APD, meanwhile, here in Albuquerque, is investigating the fatal crash that resulted in the death of a motorcycle driver. This happened Wednesday afternoon in the area of Manal and Richmond Drive Northeast. Officers responded to the crash just around 1 o'clock in the afternoon yesterday. The accident involved a Yamaha motorcycle, which was traveling westbound on Manal, approaching Richmond. A Subaru traveling southbound across westbound Manal, and a T-bone-type collision occurred. The motorcyclist received significant injuries from the crash and died on the scene. The investigation is continuing by Albuquerque Police. Meanwhile, the Medical Fraud and Elder Abuse Bureau of the New Mexico Department of Justice has resulted in a Doña Ana County grand jury indicting an imposter nurse. Margarita Gonzalez allegedly assumed the identities of nurses in Texas to gain employment in four Las Cruces nursing facilities. The NMDOJ's investigation revealed that Gonzalez, who has no nursing license or credentials, was illegally administering injections and dispensing prescribed medications, including dispensing narcotics to eight juvenile inpatient residences. She was terminated by several facilities due to patient safety concerns. Gonzalez has been charged with 34 counts of misconduct, including identity theft, nursing without a license, abuse of a resident, and other charges. She could face up to 100 years in prison. New data from the Bernalillo County Assessor's Office shows steady growth in housing across the county over the past 3 years. More from KKOB's Natasha Leiva.
4: From 2023 to 2026, builders added nearly 2,830 single-family homes and more than 3,300 multifamily units, bringing the total number of new units to over 6,000. Officials say that growth has been seen in every commission district, expanding housing options across the county. In addition to new construction, the county is also highlighting efforts to redevelop vacant or rundown properties. More than 30 sites have already been revitalized. One example is the former JCPenney building downtown, which has now been converted into residential lofts and commercial spaces. County leaders say the work has helped increase housing availability while noting that more development is still needed moving forward. Natasha Leiva, News Radio, KKOB.
3: Okay, well, for the high today, 89 in Albuquerque, 81 up in Santa Fe. Right now we have 62 degrees in Rio Rancho, 57 in the capital city, and here in downtown Albuquerque, it's 63. Stand by for the morning show with Bob Clark and Candy. Traffic is also next. I'm Sultan Chani Salcedo, 96.3 News Radio, KKOB.
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9: 5:36 is the time this morning. We're on 96.3 News Radio, KKOB. It's Thursday, May 14th. Bob Clark with you. DC down the hall, Candy Cruz, right in front of my face.
10: Hey!
9: Traffic coming up here in just a few moments. Good morning, DC! And good morning to you, Candy Cruz. How are you doing this morning?
10: I'm doing all right, buddy. How are you?
9: I'm fine. I have to tell you, the ridiculousness that goes on before we come on the air with this temporary setup is just, it just gets better and better every
10: day. It's next level.
9: I mean, I'm my stomach's already hurting from laughing before we even say, hi, good morning, everybody.
10: What a good time.
9: 5:36, Bob Clark here with you.
10: We're having such fun.
9: Yeah. Ever since you brought in these walkie-talkies.
10: I'm telling you.
9: Which have worked very, very well, except for the one day where my batteries ran out. But that was toward the end of the show.
10: Yeah.
9: But just
10: and those batteries have been...
9: Just the little extra option when it comes to communications between us and D.C.
10: Yeah.
9: It really is a big help.
10: And it's so much fun to use.
9: Yeah, they are. Especially when we're all testing them at 5:32. Zoltan's doing his newscast, and we're sitting here
10: here
9: in D.C. going, check, check, test, test, can you hear me?
10: Breaker, breaker.
9: And then I respond, breaker, breaker, 1-9. This is Bob and Candy cruising for a bruising.
10: Thanks, Corn Cob.
9: Yeah. Corn Cob. Corn Cob's his handle. What'd you say my handle is again?
10: Breaker Bob.
9: Breaker Bob, okay.
10: Because of how much fun you have saying breaker.
9: Breaker, breaker.
10: Yeah, you're breaking.
9: Over and out. And then, of course, you're cruising for a bruising.
10: Yeah, which is what my dad's been saying since I was very wee.
9: Oh, I can imagine.
10: That was almost my first roller derby name.
9: Yeah?
10: Yeah.
9: But you settled
10: when I was in Florida.
9: You settled on bar fight.
10: Well, we tested out cruising for a bruising, but it didn't really fit well on the back of a tank top.
9: It's a little long.
10: Yeah.
9: Bar fight's a little bit more succinct.
10: Well, then it was, I don't know what I was called up. I can't even remember what it was. Huh. It was something in Florida, and then I changed it when I was out here, and then it was bar fight.
9: Yeah. I remember one time one of my old college buddies back east, there was something I posted on Facebook, and you responded to it under your old Facebook page that goes by bar fight. And he responds to the thing and then says, oh, and by the way, you have a friend named Barfight? Like, absolutely I do. All right, before we get to traffic here, for those of you who are Star Wars fans, and I know there are many of you, fan is for fanatic.
10: Yeah.
9: No question about it. A Star Wars celebrity birthday today, and this one's the biggest one of them all, George Lucas,
10: Ooh.
9: The creator of Star Wars. Turns 82.
10: No kidding.
9: Years old today.
10: Good
9: absolutely.
10: For him.
9: Yeah.
10: 82.
9: Would you suggest that George Lucas is in the Star Wars world the biggest of them all? Because there would be nothing without him.
10: Oh, he created it.
9: Whatever your favorite character is, or whatever, John Williams music, none of that would exist
10: I love the music.
9: In the Star Wars world without George Lucas, right?
10: I would have to probably agree with that.
9: So he is the
10: If he's the creator, then yes.
9: Okay, there you go. Well, happy birthday, George Lucas.
10: And God of course bless him, several, and many more.
9: Many, you know, many other great films, too, obviously.
10: But yeah,
9: Star Wars. Yeah.
10: All right. You got to see it, though.
9: Yeah, maybe someday.
10: He's 82.
9: Yeah.
10: let's you know, get on it, Bob.
9: It's not like the movies are going to just disappear when he does. Let's get an update on the start of our Thursday morning traffic. Here's Katie Cruz. No, I'm sorry.
7: Traffic continues to move well so far this morning. We don't have any crashes to report. You are going to want to watch your speed. I-25 in both directions near the construction zone. I-40 looks good. Paseo, Alameda, Montaño, those river crossings are all moving up to speed. I-25 right now between Albuquerque and Santa Fe. Don't see any problems in either direction.
8: 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I'm Grace Toledo from the 96.3 News Radio KKOB Traffic Center.
11: Breezy and warm with lots of sunshine for your Thursday. Albuquerque tops out at 89 degrees with an 81 high in Santa Fe. For tonight, clear skies and cool with a low of 56 Albuquerque and 50 in Santa Fe. Friday, looking at that bright sky with warm temperatures in the afternoon, 88 for Albuquerque and 80 in Santa Fe. Kicking off your weekend on Saturday, breezy and warm once again, 89 for Albuquerque and 80 in Santa Fe with lots of sunshine. I'm KOAT 7 Weather Chief Meteorologist Vira Morton for KOAT.
9: Here in Albuquerque this morning, we do have mostly clear skies. Temperature is 61 degrees. It is 58 in Rio Rancho. Around the state this morning, 54 is the temperature up in Farmington. It's 64 in Socorro, 51 in Grants. It's 56 degrees over in the East Mountains in Edgewood. And right now up in Santa Fe, the temperature in the capital is 56 degrees. More traffic coming up at 5:47, plus this morning's news headlines are next on 96.3 News Radio KKOB.
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9: 5:45 is the time this morning in our news headlines. President Trump attending a state banquet with Chinese President Xi after the two leaders hold their first meeting of the summit in Beijing. Senate Republicans once again block a war powers resolution by the Democrats in an effort to end the war with Iran. Vice President Vance announces a suspension of $1.3 billion in Medicaid funding for California because of the ongoing fraud investigation there. Senate confirms Kevin Warsh as the new Fed chair. Jerome Powell's term formally ends tomorrow. State of New Mexico rests its case in the second Meta trial happening right now up in Santa Fe. Albuquerque family sues APS, accusing a substitute teacher of calling their daughter a racial slur. Rio Rancho police complete their investigation into the fatal crash that killed BCSO Sergeant Michael Schlottman. The case is now turned over to the Bernalillo County District Attorney for possible charges against the truck driver. A formal swearing-in ceremony held yesterday for the new APD Chief Cecily Barker. APD investigating a fatal shooting overnight near UNM at Central and Cornell. And the suspect charged with killing a bicyclist in a hit-and-run crash on Monday makes his first appearance in court and remains in custody. In sports, NBA playoffs last night in Detroit, the Cavs get a big win on the road in overtime, 117-113 over the Pistons. So Cleveland now with a three games to sue series lead there. And in the NHL last night up in Denver, the Colorado Avalanche, they advanced to the Western Conference Finals with a 4-3 overtime win over the Minnesota Wild. And baseball, how about them Topes? They just keep winning. They beat Oklahoma City last night. The Comets, 8-2.
10: Nice.
14: Seven. It is also a living tribute.
10: I never get sick of that.
9: So the Topes now have won 10 of their last 11 games. They have a three-game lead in the division.
10: Wow.
9: And it's their overall record is 25-16. And I know some of you might be thinking, well, it's early. Remember, in minor league baseball, they have reverted back to the split season a few years ago, which means there are two halves to the season. And they're about each, 72 games each. So the Isotopes win the first half. They clinch a playoff spot.
10: That's pretty
9: awesome. For September. Yeah, so.
10: Way to go, team.
9: It's important to remember. Hopefully they can keep it going. No question about it. So, D.C. last night, well, of course, the Minnesota Wild came out. They got a 3-0 lead.
10: Woo.
9: Against the, what do you mean, woo?
10: Against Colorado.
9: Yes.
10: Oh, yeah.
9: And then the Avs came back and tied it late in the third period. Now you should woo.
10: No, I'm team Wild.
9: Oh, that's right. Well, then, you know what?
10: Woo!
9: Oh, boy.
10: They were featured on Shoresy.
9: I know, but that's just disappointing. It's hard to keep up with the teams you're rooting for.
10: That's why I mention it so often.
9: Because I thought you were on Carolina.
10: I am, but I can still have a favorite in other games.
9: Not when you're going against Colorado, DC's team, and my adopted team now that the Flyers are out of the playoffs.
10: I am who I am.
9: Yeah.
10: I am as the Lord made me.
9: All right, so. And got to see the tying goal. I was flipping back and forth because last night was the series, or not series, but season finale of Chicago Fire. And that and Chicago Med on Wednesday nights are the only two first-run television shows that I watch during the course of the week. That's
10: okay.
9: It. Everything else is either sports or it's like sort of Seinfeld or Family Guy
10: old
9: or something
10: stuff,
9: like that.
10: Yeah.
9: On syndication. But
10: I've never seen those.
9: Yeah. I was the finale last night. Now you got to wait until late September or October until
10: torture.
9: The new season starts. And the way they left it hanging is it's pretty clear one of the longtime firefighters who've been on the series a long time, at least one, maybe more, the way it was set up, killed in the line of duty.
10: Oh, no.
9: That's the way it's looking. And it's like, and then, you know, this big ball of fire, and then it freeze frames, and then it's
10: goes to... Oh, I hate that.
9: Goes to black.
10: Torture.
9: Well, I knew that. It was the season finale. You knew there was going to be a cliffhanger.
10: It's just cruel,
9: It's not quite who shot JR, but it's, I mean, you know. I was a little irritated. It's like, they better not kill this, or they better not kill him. Yeah. They better not kill her. They might have killed them all. We don't know.
10: I hate when they do that.
9: But it was all over with just in time for me to sneak over and see the overtime up in Denver. It's a hell of a finish there, D.C. So we'll see what happens with Las Vegas and Anaheim tonight, because the Golden Knights are up 3-2. And that's, oh, now all of a sudden you're going to be rooting for Las Vegas, too, I guess.
10: Well, who are the Golden Knights and who?
9: They're Las Vegas.
10: I know, but who are they playing?
9: Anaheim Ducks. An animal, but it's a duck. So please don't tell me that you're rooting for the Ducks.
15: They have good jerseys.
10: I'll have to give it some thought.
9: All right, you know what? We'll
10: just like them both so much.
9: We'll reset.
10: Is there a way for them both to lose?
9: We'll reset once we get to the conference finals with both teams. Okay. And we'll take your temperature then, see who you're rooting
10: all
9: for.
10: Right.
9: Oy vey. Let's get an update on traffic. Here's Carlisle.
7: Well, traffic continues to move well so far this morning. Really not much in the way of problems. We've got no crashes to report. You're going to want to watch your speed. I-25 in both directions near the construction zone. I-40 looks good. Paseo, Alameda, and Montaño. Those river crossings are all moving up to speed. I-25 between Albuquerque and Los Lunas. Don't see any problems in either direction.
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11: Breezy and warm with lots of sunshine for your Thursday. Albuquerque tops out at 89 degrees with an 81 high in Santa Fe. For tonight, clear skies and cool with a low of 56 Albuquerque and 50 in Santa Fe. Friday, looking at that bright sky with warm temperatures in the afternoon, 88 for Albuquerque and 80 in Santa Fe. Kicking off your weekend on Saturday, breezy and warm once again, 89 for Albuquerque and 80 in Santa Fe with lots of sunshine. I'm KOAT 7 Weather Chief Meteorologist Viral Morton for KOAT.
9: Here in Albuquerque this morning, we do have a temperature of 61 degrees. It's 58 in Rio Rancho and 56 right now up in Santa Fe. 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
9: 5:55 is the time this morning. Huh. We're good. The stock market was mixed again on Wednesday, but another new record for the NASDAQ. The Dow was down 67 points. S&P was up 43, and NASDAQ was up 314 points. And the futures are up across the board so far this morning. Right now, Dow futures are up 338 points. S&P is up 21, and NASDAQ up 67 points. And we'll have those numbers for you coming up this morning at 7:43. We'll do our stock and business update with Lee Munson from Portfolio Wealth Advisors. 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Bob Clark along with Dale Cornelius, Candy Cruz. I mean, it's only 5:56, but I'm already getting the feeling this could be one of these days with you. Just all over the place.
10: Come on.
9: The ADD, I think, is working overdrive. It's in overdrive already this morning, I think. Anyway. Also coming up this morning at around 7:24, that's going to be your chance to win two tickets to go see Toto, Christopher Cross, and the Romantics August 10th at First Financial Credit Union Amphitheater. You can purchase tickets online for that show and all the other shows as well. Go to livenation.com. But you'll have a chance to win a pair this morning right before we go to the news at 7:30. All right. Sometimes, where are we at here? You know, we have the leftover texts that we I can see on the screen from Eric Strauss's show the night before when I log on in the morning. And some of them are, it's interesting because they're completely out of context since I have no clue what the topic was at that given moment. But I also sometimes look over and see a message that includes Candy. Uh-oh. And it says, please tell Candy dot, dot, dot. And I'm like, oh, we already have a text this early in the morning about Candy. And then I take a closer look and it says, please tell Man Candy. Dot, dot, dot.
10: Yeah, he's got
9: so
10: a.
9: So you're not the. Sometimes I forget you're not
10: candy.
9: The. You're not the only candy.
10: Yeah.
9: In the building, Jeff St. Louis, his producer, his nickname is Man Candy. Don't ask me why. 5:57. Here's Ken Carlisle with traffic. I'm already off kilter. Bob Clark here. 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
7: Well, traffic continues to move well so far this morning. Really not much in the way of problems. We've got no crashes to report. You're going to want to watch your speed. I-25 in both directions near the construction zone. I-40 looks good. Paseo, Alameda, and Montaño. Those river crossings are all moving up to speed. I-25 between Albuquerque and Los Lunas. Don't see any problems in either direction.
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9: Everybody here in Albuquerque, a high temperature today expected to be close to 90 degrees. The temperature this morning in Albuquerque is 61. It is 58 in Rio Rancho, and 56 is the temperature right now in Santa Fe. The news is next on News Radio KKOB.
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9: From ABC News, I'm Chuck Sievertson. Good morning. A toast.
28: Thank you, everybody.
29: That's it.
28: Thank you, everybody.
9: At a state banquet in Beijing in the past hour, after one-on-one talks at their summit, President Trump thanking China's president.
28: It was a fantastic day. And in particular, I want to thank President Xi, my friend, for this magnificent welcome.
9: President Xi Jinping speaking through a translator.
30: We both believe that the China-U.S. relationship is the most important bilateral relationship in the world.
9: Chinese leader earlier warning that differences over Taiwan have the potential to bring the two countries into conflict. Russia keeping up its air attacks in Ukraine with hundreds of drones, at least four killed and dozens hurt in the capital, Kyiv. Despite that, Russia is having its own problems with the war, says ABC's Ian Pannell.
31: Russia on the back foot on the battlefield, losing tens of thousands of soldiers every month, killed or wounded, and failing to advance.
9: U.S. and global oil prices are trading above $100 a barrel. With 12 days until the election, President Trump still has not made an endorsement in the fiercely fought Republican runoff in Texas between Senator John Cornyn and State Attorney General Ken Paxton. ABC's Jim Ryan says the incumbent hopes to tip the scales in his favor.
32: As the incumbent U.S. Senator, John Cornyn has done something that his Republican rival can't. He's introduced legislation to rename a highway in Donald Trump's honor. And not just any highway, but U.S. Highway 287, stretching 1,800 miles from northwest Montana to the Texas Gulf Coast. Cornyn's proposal would create Interstate 47 and name it for the 47th president, Donald Trump.
9: For the first time, the World Cup final in July at MetLife Stadium in New Jersey will feature a Super Bowl-style halftime show featuring Madonna, Shakira, and BTS. 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

0: 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From your New Mexico Honda Dealers News Desk, I'm Sultan Chani Salcedo, 96.3 News Radio, KKOB. Today's Thursday, May 14th, 2026. Right now in Albuquerque, 66 degrees at the airport, a high today of 89. Santa Fe right now, 57, and a high of 81 degrees in the capital city. We have breaking news this morning. Search and rescue operations are in effect in the Capitan Mountains for a missing medical aircraft. According to Lincoln County Manager Jason Burns, he says the county has sent fire and other emergency crews to reports of a fire also in the mountains, and they're trying to determine if the missing aircraft and the fire are related. Preliminary reports indicate that the medical plane was flying from Roswell to the Sierra Blanca Regional Airport near Ruidoso, but never arrived, and so now the search and rescue operations are in effect there in the Capitan Mountains, and we'll keep you informed as this is a developing story. We'll have details when they become available. Findings from the investigation into the crash that left Bernalillo County Sergeant Michael Schlappman dead in February have been released. And here's more from KKOB's Mike Aba.
1: Miguel Orlando Perez was traveling at 64 miles per hour in his semi-truck when he struck and killed Schlappman on westbound Interstate 40 near the Carnuel exit. Perez was in possession of a valid Class A commercial driver's license at the time. However, investigators claim he did not brake before the collision and cited his inattention as a contributing factor in the crash. The investigation concludes that there is probable cause to charge Perez with careless driving and operation of vehicles on approach of moving authorized emergency vehicles, both of which are misdemeanor charges. The Bernalillo County District Attorney's Office will now decide if charges will be filed against Perez. Mike Gaben, News Radio, KKOB.
0: A state judge has ordered the release of Jesse Tooker, a New Mexico prison inmate who was spent nearly 30 years behind bars. The release due to the state's recently enacted second chance law for serious youthful offenders. New Mexico's second chance law was passed back in 2023, was intended to give people sent to prison for serious crimes they committed between the ages of 14 and 17 the opportunity to make the case that they have turned their lives around after serving a certain number of years behind bars. Despite the recent decision, the Adult Parole Board's executive director, Roberta Cohen, said Tuesday that the agency is still reviewing the judge's order, which also could be appealed. Well, in light of the heightened publicity over the recent cruise ship hantavirus infections, the New Mexico Department of Health is actively reassuring the public regarding local hantavirus concerns. According to officials, the hantavirus strain found in New Mexico is different from the one causing illness aboard the ship and spreading from person to person, which is known as the Andes hantavirus. The New Mexico strain is called the Sin Nombre, or without name, hantavirus, and is transferred through direct contact with infected rodents, including when droppings or nests are disturbed. Sin Nombre does not spread between people. The New Mexico DOH says there's a low risk to the general public at this time. Well, Albuquerque ranks again in the top 20, but unfortunately, according to the American Lung Association's annual State of the Air report, ranks the Duke City in the number 19 slot of one of the most polluted cities in the country. According to their data, just Bernalillo County alone saw an average of 12 high ozone days between 2022 and 2024. That's the county's highest total since 2013, and is four times the amount that the American Lung Association considers as passing. The ALA also ranked the metro area as 45th worst for short-term air particle pollution and 96th for annual particle pollution. The new report estimates that more than a million New Mexicans, including 227,000 kids, are at risk of breathing unhealthy air. Well, for today, we are going to be seeing some hot weather and not a whole lot of wind until maybe later in the afternoon. Right now in Albuquerque, the high is expected to be 89. Up in Santa Fe, 81. Right now in Los Lunas, it's 60 degrees. And we have a temperature of 60 also in Bernalillo and Rio Rancho. And here in Albuquerque, 63 downtown. Stand by for more of the morning show with Bob Clark and Candy. Also, traffic is next. I'm Sultan Chani Salcedo, 96.3 News Radio, KKOB.
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2: 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A bomb hit Albuquerque. 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
6: Not a whole lot to complain about as far as traffic goes right now. No crashes to report. You do want to watch your speed. I-25 near the construction zone. I-40 looking good. Paseo, Alameda, and Montaño. Those river crossings all moving up to speed. North of the city right now, I-25 between Albuquerque and Santa Fe. Traffic looks good in both directions.
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8: Breezy and warm with lots of sunshine for your Thursday. Albuquerque tops out at 89 degrees with an 81 high in Santa Fe. For tonight, clear skies and cool with a low of 56 Albuquerque and 50 in Santa Fe. Friday, looking at that bright sky with warm temperatures in the afternoon, 88 for Albuquerque and 80 in Santa Fe. Kicking off your weekend on Saturday, breezy and warm once again, 89 for Albuquerque and 80 in Santa Fe with lots of sunshine. I'm KOAT 7 Weather Chief Meteorologist Byron Morton for KOAT.
2: Here in Albuquerque right now, we do have mostly clear skies. Temperature is 61 degrees. It's 58 in Rio Rancho, and 56 is the temperature this morning in Santa Fe.
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13: All better.
2: Tomorrow we'll wrap up 2 weeks in this temporary studio, and just now I kind of figured out a spot where I can stretch my legs.
13: Lucky you.
2: Yeah, because you're sitting right in front of my face.
13: Yeah,
2: right, I don't on the other side.
13: You.
2: So, well, no,
13: we're
2: I don't want to kick you. That's why I haven't been stretching my legs.
13: Well, thanks, because I kick back.
2: Well, I think maybe we've inadvertently played footsie a few times.
13: A few,
2: but nothing.
13: I usually keep them up here on this chair because
2: that's the other thing.
13: What, screaming in pain.
2: And why don't you have your feet up on the other chair right now?
13: Well, because the first 2 hours I have to run back and forth so much that it's ripe for falling.
2: Perfect.
13: Like getting them up and down, like there's trippage involved.
2: Really?
13: I'm very clumsy, Bob.
2: I guess so. Well, we had a stormy Wednesday afternoon.
13: It was
2: around
13: beautiful
2: the metro
13: in the afternoon.
2: Yesterday it was. It was cloudy. Windy. Now, unfortunately, there was some blowing dust. You could smell the rain.
13: Yeah.
2: You just couldn't feel it. You could even see it up in the clouds, but it just never hit the ground.
13: It's a big old tease.
2: And that is Albuquerque being hit by a bomb. Another one of my favorite weather terms, a Virga bomb. That's what was happening here yesterday.
13: Okay.
2: In Albuquerque. And basically, it's just evaporating showers and thunderstorms.
13: That's
2: all around us, but just no rain hitting the ground because it evaporates before it hits the ground. The air is so dry. And then, according to Byron Morton, the chief meteorologist over our TV news partner, KOAT TV Channel 7, the way it all works is it results in really windy conditions, and the cooler air slams into the ground and blows the dust up in the air. So At one point, there was even a wall of dust coming. Not a haboob. It wasn't a haboob, but it was described as a wall of dust. Of all of the weather terms out there, haboob, I think, is my favorite.
13: It's so funky.
2: But there are a lot of cool ones.
13: Yeah.
2: Atmospheric river.
13: Yeah, there's some very creative.
2: Polar vortex. It sounds like a Transformers movie.
13: It's all very dramatic.
2: It's like weather fronts turn into Transformers.
13: Right. Oh, now that I would be down for.
2: Well, yes, exactly.
13: That would be awesome.
2: But, yeah, it was unfortunate. None of the rain hit the ground, but it was
13: what
2: still.
13: What a waste.
2: Yeah, well, at least it cooled off a little bit. Not much, but it cooled off a little bit just because the sun was blocked out.
13: I got one thing planted, so.
2: That was it?
13: Well, yeah, because it's
2: it picked up before you were done yesterday afternoon?
13: But I got the moon carrot planted.
2: The moon carrot.
13: Yeah, that's the really weird one that I'm really looking forward to.
2: You're suggesting to me that something you can plant that goes by the name of moon carrot is weird? Never would have guessed.
13: That's why I was attracted to it.
2: Okay.
13: That's why I purchased it.
2: Sure.
13: I said, come on to my house, moon carrot. Look at all the other weird things I got.
2: All right. You can't just.
13: It's a carrot, I guess, but it tastes weirder. It's like a strong, stranger carrot. I'm going to give it a Google so I can give you some more details. But
2: I would think if you're planting it in your backyard, you would already be all over the details.
13: Well, I Googled it when I first was going to buy it to make sure it was edible. And you know, some things are called carrots, but you're not supposed to eat them. So I just wanted to make sure that it was an edible. So I did that quick Google when I bought it. But I was out in the, Edgewoods, so my internet was spotty.
2: Yeah, I guess just because they call it a carrot doesn't mean it's edible. Just because, same thing with mushrooms. Just because it's a mushroom doesn't mean...
13: I learned that the hard way.
2: It's edible. Yeah, that's for sure. All right, we had a first in the governor's race here yesterday on the Democratic primary. Of course, Sam Bregman, Bernalillo County District Attorney, taking on Deb Haaland. And I mean, Deb has such a big lead in all of the polls. I'm not exactly sure what hope Bregman fans are clinging to, but... I don't think it's
13: good. Sanity.
2: Well, yes. But
13: we're hoping for sanity.
2: A miracle, maybe, too, as well. But for the first time, his famous son, Major League Baseball star Alex Bregman, on X, formerly known as Twitter, he decided he was going to chime in on the race. So he reposted something his dad posted on his campaign page. It's a YouTube video of just another one of these butt-clenching moments when you're trying to watch Deb Haaland speak publicly.
13: Oh, yeah, she's a train wreck.
2: It's just, my God.
13: How can anyone...
2: It's so painful.
13: It's embarrassing.
2: But anyway, this goes back to when she was serving as the Interior Secretary, and she just... I mean, she was at a committee hearing, and every single question that she was asked by lawmakers, she had no answer for it. So Sam, at one point... posted, if you can't answer basic questions about your own department, how are you going to run an entire state?
13: Right.
2: So Alex reposted that with this. This video might be why Deb Haaland won't debate. The people of New Mexico deserve a debate. I know your donors are all from out of state, Deb. That's 72%. But real New Mexicans would like a debate.
13: Yep.
2: I
13: agree with everything you said there.
2: I understand that. But once he goes public on X, then now all of a sudden the comments from people start to cascade in.
13: Can you post on X and turn off comments?
2: You can.
13: Okay.
2: I believe you can.
13: Okay. Just curious.
2: I don't post things on X that I would want to turn off the comments, but...
13: I post things
2: on X. And it's not even political, but once someone like Alex Bregman steps in, the first comment, by the way... The person goes by Reverend, I don't want to say his whole name, although why not? I have no idea who this guy is.
13: He did it publicly.
2: And it's public on X, but Reverend Mario Rico. So this guy's a reverend?
14: The Rev.
2: So his response to Alex, the Rev. His response to Alex was, Alex, all of baseball deserves no cheaters as well. So goes that. Shush up and let your daddy hold his own.
14: Wow, he's tough.
2: He's a tough guy, but bringing up the 2017 cheating scandal, sign-sealing scandal of the Houston Astros.
13: Ah, okay.
2: And Alex was a big part of that.
13: Well, then.
2: And now he's with
13: should have turned off the comments.
2: That's what I mean. I'm sure Alex couldn't give a damn. I'm sure he couldn't care less. But
13: I'm just busy rolling in millions.
2: Yes. In the first year of his $175 million contract with the Chicago Cubs. Every single penny guaranteed, no matter what happens.
13: I would physically roll around in it if I had that much.
2: Yeah, well, he doesn't have it all at once. But still, his yearly salary, I think you could put up a nice pile of cash and go
13: I'd build
2: all,
13: a room like a and go Scrooge
2: all,
13: McDuck.
2: And go all Demi Moore and Indecent Proposal.
13: I like Scrooge's room where he just dives into it.
2: Yeah.
13: Got a little springboard set up and everything.
2: Absolutely. But it was interesting to see Alex kind of chiming in.
13: Yeah. I'm surprised it took this long, to be honest. Yeah. If my dad was running for something,
2: he's a
13: mouth
2: busy.
13: Would never close.
2: He's a little busy playing pretty much day in and day out for the Chicago Cubs.
13: That's
2: but
13: true.
2: I too, fall into the category of surprised that
13: it took this long.
2: All right, let's get an update on traffic here on 96.3 News Radio KKOB.
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6: Well, traffic right now. All in all, things continue to move really well here in the metro. No crashes to report. Watch your speed, I-25 in the construction zone. You do see a little bit of a slowdown headed east on Rio Bravo near 2nd Street. Also, southbound course at Paseo, starting to see a little bit of a slowdown there.
7: If you see an accident, call the Traffic Tracker Hotline, 767-9167. 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
8: Breezy and warm with lots of sunshine for your Thursday. Albuquerque tops out at 89 degrees with an 81 high in Santa Fe. For tonight, clear skies and cool with a low of 56 Albuquerque and 50 in Santa Fe. Friday, looking at that bright sky with warm temperatures in the afternoon, 88 for Albuquerque and 80 in Santa Fe. Kicking off your weekend on Saturday, breezy and warm once again, 89 for Albuquerque and 80 in Santa Fe with lots of sunshine. I'm KOAT 7 Weather Chief Meteorologist Byron Morton for KOAT.
2: Here in Albuquerque this morning, we do have partly cloudy skies. Temperature is 61 degrees. It's 58 in Rio Rancho and 56 right now up in Santa Fe.

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1: not if Raul Torres has anything to say about it. 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In our news headlines for you this morning, President Trump attending a state banquet with Chinese President Xi after the two leaders hold their first meeting of the summit in Beijing. Senate Republicans once again block a war powers resolution by Democrats to try to end the war in Iran. Vice President Vance announcing the suspension of $1.3 billion in Medicaid funding to California due to the ongoing fraud investigation there. Senate confirms Kevin Warsh as the new Fed chair. Jerome Powell's term formally ends tomorrow. State of New Mexico rests its case in the second meta trial up in Santa Fe. Albuquerque family sues APS, accusing a substitute teacher of calling their daughter a racial slur. Rio Rancho PD completes the investigation into the fatal crash that killed Bernalillo County Sheriff Sergeant Michael Schlottman. That case is now being turned over to the Bernalillo County DA's office for possible charges against the truck driver. A formal swearing-in ceremony was held yesterday for the new APD Chief Cecily Barker. APD investigating a fatal shooting last night near UNM at Central and Cornell. And the suspect charged with killing a bicyclist in a hit-and-run crash Monday makes his first appearance in court and remains in custody. In sports, NBA playoffs in Detroit last night, Cavs beat the Pistons in overtime 117-113. So Cleveland takes a 3-2 series lead there. And up in Denver in the NHL, the Colorado Avalanche advanced to the Western Conference Finals with a 4-3 overtime victory versus the Minnesota Wild. And baseball, the Red Hot Isotopes, they keep winning, beating Oklahoma City last night 8-2. Those are your headlines this morning here on 96.3 News Radio, KKOB.
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2: All right, the stock market was mixed again on Wednesday. However, another new record high for the NASDAQ yesterday at the closing bell. The Dow was down 67 points. S&P was up 43, and NASDAQ was up 314 points. The futures are up this morning right now. The Dow futures are up 385 points. S&P up 25, and NASDAQ futures are up 81 points. We'll have those opening numbers for you coming up next hour when we do our stock and business update with Lee Munson from Portfolio Wealth Advisors, and the opening bell sponsored by Sandia Area Federal Credit Union. Bob Clark, along with Dale Cornelius, Candy Cruz, 96.3 News Radio KKOB. As we know, Bernalillo County Assessor Damian Latta, in a very heated primary battle with former Bernalillo County Clerk Linda Stover.
3: The Stove.
2: And then also, he's in a legal battle now with County Treasurer Tim Eichenberg. And this legal fight, basically over the short-term rental tax and the definition of short-term versus long-term, which was recently changed by the county assessor. But anyway, this has led to a lawsuit and now also a state ethics complaint that Damian Latta has filed against Tim Eichenberg. And we had Damian on with us earlier this week on Tuesday in the 9 o'clock hour. So Tim Eichenberg will be on today at 9 o'clock to respond
3: The rebuttal
2: to the allegations that are being made by Damian Latta. So it's absolutely amazing that this county assessor's race has become such a fist fight. It's county assessor.
3: I know. We should have him jello wrestle.
2: It's an important job. Don't get me wrong. And as we can see, a county assessor really can have a trickle-down impact on stunting economic growth.
3: Oh, huge.
2: When you're talking about assessments on commercial property resulting in major increases in property taxes for small business owners. So I'm not downplaying the importance of the position. It's just that it's usually not this nasty.
3: Yeah.
2: Absolutely. I think
3: it's very exciting.
2: You know, DC, I was telling Candy during the commercial break, I think in 4 years, obviously right now it's too late, but maybe in 4 years I'll run for county assessor, and I'll make my slogan, you can't spell assessor without ass.
4: That's fantastic.
2: Yeah.
4: You'll probably win.
2: Imagine the bumper stickers.
3: Oh, I'm doing that right now.
4: Oh, my gosh.
3: Imagining them as we speak.
4: If you win, you'd have to be the ass man then.
2: Yes, exactly. Yes. Hi, Bob Clark here, running for county assessor, and I want to be Bernalillo County's ass man. I'll be as popular as that Pratt guy running for mayor out in Los Angeles.
4: God. Yes, he would.
3: Team Bob.
2: Man, I cannot wait until, let's see, 4 years from now would be 2030. All right, County Bob
3: ass
2: Clark.
3: Ass man 2030.
2: Ass man for assessor in 2030. Let's get the momentum rolling now.
3: Oh,
2: all right. Let's get an update fantastic. On traffic now as well here on 96.3 News Radio KKOV.
5: Well, traffic right now. All in all, things continue to move really well here in the metro. No crashes to report. Watch your speed, I-25 in the construction zone. You do see a little bit of a slowdown headed east on Rio Bravo near 2nd Street. Also, southbound cores at Paseo, starting to see a little bit of a slowdown there.
6: If you see an accident, call the Traffic Tracker Hotline, 767-9167. I'm Grace Toledo from the 96.3 News Radio KKOB Traffic Center.
7: Bright skies, breezy, and warm for your Thursday. Albuquerque topping out at 89 degrees, 81 on the Plaza in Santa Fe. Have a wonderful Thursday. You can always get your forecast at KOAT7, KOAT.com, and with your KOAT app. I'm KOAT7 Weather Chief Meteorologist Byron Morton for KOAT.
2: Here in Albuquerque right now, we do have partly cloudy skies as we near daybreak. Temperature is 62 degrees. It's 59 in Rio Rancho, and it's 56 right now up in Santa Fe. The news is next on 96.3 News Radio KKOB.
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3: 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Right now in Albuquerque, we have a temperature of 63 degrees here in downtown and at the airport. The high is 89 expected for today. Santa Fe, 56 degrees right now, the high of 81. 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We have breaking news that we've been following this morning. Search and rescue operations are in effect in the Capitan Mountains north of Redoso for a missing medical aircraft. According to Lincoln County Manager Jason Burns, he says the county has sent fire and other emergency crews to the reports of a fire also in the mountains and are trying to determine if the missing aircraft and the fire are related. Preliminary reports that we've been getting is that the medical plane was flying from Roswell to the Sierra Blanca Regional Airport near Redoso. This is a developing story, so stay with News Radio KKOB, and we'll have further details as they become available this morning and throughout the day. Albuquerque police, meanwhile, are investigating a crash that killed a motorcyclist in northeast Albuquerque on Wednesday afternoon. Officers responded to the crash shortly before 1 o'clock at the intersection of Manal and Richmond Drive northeast. Investigators determined a Subaru was facing southbound on Richmond at the stop sign of Manal, and at the same time a Yamaha motorcycle was traveling westbound on Manal approaching Richmond. The Subaru hit the motorcycle in a T-bone-type collision. The motorcyclist died at the scene. The driver of the Subaru was not injured, but he remained on the scene. At this time, speed from the motorcycle appears to be a factor for the crash, and the investigation is ongoing. Findings from an investigation into the crash that left Bernalillo County Sergeant Michael Schlattman dead in February have now been released. Miguel Orlando Perez was traveling at 64 miles per hour in his semi-truck when he struck and killed Schlattman on westbound I-40 near the Carnuel exit. Perez was in possession of a valid Class A commercial driver's license at the time. However, investigators claim he didn't brake before the collision and cited his inattention as a contributing factor in the crash. The investigation concludes that there is probable cause to charge Perez with careless driving and operation of vehicles on approach of moving authorized emergency vehicles, both misdemeanor charges. Bernalillo County District Attorney's Office is now going to decide if they will file charges against Perez. Mayor Tim Keller held a press conference on Wednesday about the need for more safe outdoor spaces for the unhoused here in Albuquerque. More from KKOB's Francina Walker.
4: Mayor Keller announced a new safe outdoor space in the development phase at the Gateway West facility. The space will include water, power, bathroom, and shower facilities, along with shaded areas in a secure, structured environment. Mayor Keller said, "We are adding a safe outdoor space to Gateway West so people will have access to the city's broader homeless response system. We cannot solve homelessness with one project or one ordinance, but we can keep building a system that moves people off the streets and into care," close quote. The city has the funds for construction of the site, and as part of the city's new budget, Keller says they are asking the council to approve operating funds for the site. Francina Walker, News Radio, KKOB.
3: New Mexico Senator Ben Ray Lujan and Congresswoman Teresa Ledger Fernandez have introduced bipartisan legislation this week that aims to prevent federal immigration officials from questioning, detaining, or arresting Native Americans. The Respect Tribal IDs Act would require the Federal Department of Homeland Security to develop training for federal immigration officers on how to identify tribal identification documents and interact with enrolled tribal members. Lujan said that under the Trump administration, there have been disturbing incidents where tribal members were stopped, questioned, and harassed by ICE officers simply because of their appearance or because officers failed to recognize their tribal IDs. Well, another news update coming up in about 30 minutes. The morning show with Bob and Candy continues. Traffic is also next. 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Right now in Los Lunas and Belen, it's 60 degrees. Bernalillo coming in at 60 and Rio Rancho 63 right now. Santa Fe 56 and here in Albuquerque 63 degrees. I'm Sultan Chani Salcedo, 96.3 News Radio, KKOB.
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6: All right, 6:35 is the time this morning. Bob Clark, along with Dale Cornelius, Candy Cruz, 96.3 News Radio KKOB. As we know, last week the Pentagon released another treasure trove of declassified documents, the UFO files. So what about any New Mexico connections mentioned in this batch?
7: Well, there has to be.
6: Files. Oh, no, there are plenty. And here's the story now from our TV news partner, KOAT TV, Channel 7.
8: Well, it's a lot of pages. I mean, like one of the first documents is like 187 pages.
9: Reports from Albuquerque, Santa Fe, Las Vegas, Vaughan, and other New Mexico communities now part of the latest files released by the Pentagon.
8: Overall, what it does, it makes people pay attention to the subject, which is great.
9: Even files on a wave of mysterious green fireball sightings across New Mexico were buried in the digital documents.
8: They didn't land. I mean, if it was a meteor, right, it would have come crashing to the ground, so they would just seem to disappear.
9: Becoming so alarming, the Air Force launched Project Twinkle in 1950. It's a secret investigation using cameras and observation posts across the state to track these strange green fireballs. One letter from 1950 references more than 150 reports of aerial phenomena in just 2 years here in the Land of Enchantment, helping cement New Mexico's place in UFO history.
8: Think about the size of the population, the number of sightings that have occurred. That's a large per capita proportion of sightings that's occurred throughout history.
9: Now, 85% of UFO sightings have some sort of real-world explanation. 9 to 10% are missing key data, but that 5 to 6% of sightings are truly unknown. One of those truly unknown events coming out of Socorro in 1964. Researchers have known about it for years, but now FBI reports connected to it.
8: A local police officer, Lonnie Zamora, who witnessed and he saw and heard an object land. It was egg-shaped, it turned out. It had two short entities outside the craft in white overalls.
9: There was only one witness, but the physical evidence left behind was too striking to be ignored.
8: There was smoldering greasewood bushes. There was four indentations that was documented by White Sands Missile Range by the local police. There was small footprints where small feet were used there walking around. So, and there was allegedly some fused sand.
9: This is just the first set of files released from the Department of War.
8: It'll make people more comfortable reporting things that they don't understand, so they're not looked at foolishly. They're looked at as, tell me more.
9: In Rio Rancho and Peyton Spellacy, KOAT, Action 7 News.
6: Absolutely. That's pretty cool, isn't it? But remember, I mean, unidentified flying object doesn't equate necessarily to
7: aliens.
6: Alien spacecraft.
7: Not always.
6: No. But hey, the more light on all of this, the better. Right? And then plus, Operation Twinkle, of every single government operation ever. That is the most adorable name. Operation Twinkle.
7: Aw.
6: Could you imagine?
7: Noodles.
6: Instead of Operation Epic Fury in our war against Iran, we would have named it Operation Twinkle. I think the Democrats would be fully on board then. Let's get an update on traffic here on 96.3 News Radio KKOV.
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12: Well, traffic right now, no crashes to report. Watch your speed, I-25 in the construction zone. You do see a little bit of a slowdown headed east on Rio Bravo near 2nd Street. Also, southbound cores at Paseo, starting to see a little bit of a slowdown there.
10: If you see an accident, call the Traffic Tracker Hotline 767-9167. I'm Grace Toledo from the 96.3 News Radio KKOB Traffic Center.
13: Breezy and warm with lots of sunshine for your Thursday. Albuquerque tops out at 89 degrees with an 81 high in Santa Fe. For tonight, clear skies and cool with a low of 56 Albuquerque and 50 in Santa Fe. Friday, looking at that bright sky with warm temperatures in the afternoon, 88 for Albuquerque and 80 in Santa Fe. Kicking off your weekend on Saturday, breezy and warm once again, 89 for Albuquerque and 80 in Santa Fe with lots of sunshine. I'm KOAT 7 Weather Chief Meteorologist Byron Morton for KOAT.
6: Here in Albuquerque, we do have partly cloudy skies, mostly high clouds at sunrise this morning. The temperature is 62 degrees. It's 59 in Rio Rancho, and 57 is the temperature right now up in Santa Fe. 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Plus, we see a lot of beautiful sunsets, of course, here in New Mexico. 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
6: 6:44 is the time this morning in our news headlines for you. President Trump attending a state banquet with Chinese President Xi as the two leaders of their first meeting of the summit in Beijing. Senate Republicans once again block a war powers resolution by the Democrats to try to end the war in Iran. Vice President Vance announcing the suspension of $1.3 billion in Medicaid funding to California amid the ongoing fraud investigation there by the feds. Senate confirms Kevin Warsh as the new Fed chair. Jerome Powell's term formally ends tomorrow. State of New Mexico rests its case in the second Meta trial happening right now up in Santa Fe. Albuquerque family suing APS, accusing a substitute teacher of calling their daughter a racial slur. Rio Rancho PD completes the investigation into the fatal crash that killed BCSO Sergeant Michael Schlottman. The case is now being turned over to the Bernalillo County DA for possible charges against the truck driver. A formal swearing-in ceremony for the new APD Chief Cecily Barker. APD investigating a fatal shooting near UNM at Central and Cornell. The suspect charged in the killing of a bicyclist Monday in a hit-and-run crash makes his first appearance in court and remains in custody. In sports, NBA playoffs last night in Detroit, Cavs get a big road win, beating the Pistons 117-113 in overtime. So Cleveland now takes a 3-2 series lead there. NHL up in Denver, the Colorado Avalanche advancing to the Western Conference Finals with a 4-3 overtime win over the Minnesota Wild. And baseball, the Isotopes beat OKC. The Comets 8-2 was the final score there, so the Isotopes remain red hot. They've won 10 of their last 11. They now have a 3-game lead in their division with a 25-16 overall record. Bob Clark, along with Dale Cornelius, Candy Cruz, 96.3 News Radio KKOB. Of course, D.C. and Candy, we see a lot of beautiful sunsets here in New Mexico. One spot now is world famous.
1: Really?
6: Thanks to this report, the best sunsets in the world. They say they built a data-driven weighted index to rank the top global sunset destinations. The model combines traveler review sentiment with real-world weather and visibility conditions, including cloud cover, rainfall, and air quality. It also factors in color vibrancy from sunset imagery and measures social media popularity as well, using Instagram, TikTok, Facebook, search data, things like that. It accounts for viewing conditions based on how unobstructed the sunset horizon is at each location. Hmm. Well, sometimes we have clouds, but you can still see the sunset, and it just makes it even more spectacular.
7: Yeah, the clouds add to it, I feel
6: no
7: like.
6: Question. So these are the top sunsets in the world, and we're including, like, Santorini in Greece, Ibiza in Spain, the Toronto skyline viewpoint, Toronto, Canada. One in Paris, one in Hawaii, Sedona, Arizona. The Cathedral Rock Trailhead in Sedona, Arizona is number 6 on the list.
7: Yeah, it's very picturesque.
6: Yes, I wonder if Rabel and Rossini met there.
3: I was thinking just that.
6: Yeah, I wonder if they took in that sunset during their
3: with little friends, of course.
6: Hideaway. Yes, of course. Absolutely. Let's see here. Another sunset in Spain, Lisbon, Portugal.
3: Oh, that's
6: one
3: nice.
6: In Australia. And then, of course, the Joshua Tree National Park in California. So those are the top 10, but they list overall the top 30. So number 11 is Key West, London, one in Jordan, the UAE, Maldives. That's number 15. And number 16, D.C., drum roll, please. 16 on the list. Any guesses?
3: Sarah.
6: No guesses?
7: Well, it's got to be New Mexico somewhere. Ruidoso?
6: No, of course it's New Mexico.
7: Ruidoso?
6: No.
7: Albuquerque? Cedar Crest?
6: All right, as soon as I say this, you're going to go, oh, of course.
7: Right,
6: up at Sandia Crest.
7: Oh, well, that makes sense.
6: Yes!
7: Yeah.
6: My goodness.
7: Silly candy.
6: I mean, there are a lot of great spots to watch the sunsets in New Mexico, but that's the one
7: yeah.
6: that made this report.
7: That makes sense.
6: 16th best sunset destination.
7: Good for you.
6: In the world.
7: Good for you, Crest.
6: Yeah. Unfortunately, the recreation area is closed off right now for people to just drive up, but
7: yeah.
6: you can take the tram, of course. And by the way, when we went to dinner last year at 10:03 for the first time up there, we made sure our reservation was timed with we'd still be at our table at sunset time. Yep.
7: Was it wonderful?
6: Oh, it was absolutely
7: glorious.
6: Spectacular.
7: As one would expect.
6: There was a lot of cloud cover up on the crest when we first got there because we did this in February, so it was snowing up there.
7: Yeah.
6: But just as the sun was setting, the clouds parted from the top of the crest. It was a spectacular moment.
7: That sounds awesome.
6: It was. It was memorable.
7: Wow.
6: Unforgettable. Let's get an update on traffic. Here's Carlo.
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12: Well, traffic right now. Still no crashes to report. We do have a couple of slow spots, though. Eastbound on I-40 as you approach the interchange, you'll see a little bit of a slowdown there. Traffic also moving a bit slow eastbound on Rio Bravo near 2nd Street and southbound on Paseo at Coors. You're going to see a little slowdown there.
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13: Breezy and warm with lots of sunshine for your Thursday. Albuquerque tops out at 89 degrees with an 81 high in Santa Fe. For tonight, clear skies and cool with a low of 56 Albuquerque and 50 in Santa Fe. Friday, looking at that bright sky with warm temperatures in the afternoon, 88 for Albuquerque and 80 in Santa Fe. Kicking off your weekend on Saturday, breezy and warm once again, 89 for Albuquerque and 80 in Santa Fe with lots of sunshine. I'm KOAT 7 Weather Chief Meteorologist Byron Morton for KOET.
6: We have a mix of high clouds and sunshine this morning. Right now in Albuquerque, it's 62 degrees, 59 in Rio Rancho, and 57 is the temperature up in Santa Fe. All right, we will have a brand new sweet deal for you coming up on the show tomorrow. Stay tuned for details on that, but some previous sweet deals that are still available. 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
6: All right, the stock market was mixed again on Wednesday, but at the closing bell, another new record high for NASDAQ. Yesterday, the Dow was down 67 points. S&P was up 43 points, and NASDAQ was up 314 points. This morning, we are up across the board. The Dow futures are up right now over 400 points. S&P up 22, and NASDAQ is up 39 points. And we'll have the opening numbers for you next hour. We'll do our stock and business update with Lee Munson from Portfolio Wealth Advisors in the opening bell, sponsored by Sandia Area Federal Credit Union. Bob Clark, along with Dale Cornelius, Candy Cruz, 96.3 News Radio KKOB. As we told you earlier this week, the DOJ, the Trump administration, suing the state of New Mexico and the city of Albuquerque over their brand new anti-ICE laws and ordinances, HB9 for the state, and for the city of Albuquerque, it's the Safer Community Places ordinance. And we're going to talk about this lawsuit, which was inevitable. And in fact, as we have been talking with Tony Pham, who is an attorney and also a former acting ICE director, he also ran a regional ICE detention facility in Washington when he was on with us last time. He explained why both the new law from the state of New Mexico and the new ordinance from the city of Albuquerque are ripe for legal challenge. And that's indeed exactly what has happened. So we'll get reaction from him. He'll join us over the phone coming up after the news at 8 o'clock. It's 6:57, traffic and weather together every 10 minutes here on News Radio KKOB.
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12: Well, traffic right now, still no crashes to report. We do have a couple of slow spots, though. Eastbound on I-40 as you approach the interchange, you'll see a little bit of a slowdown there. Traffic also moving a bit slow eastbound on Rio Bravo near 2nd Street and southbound on Paseo at Coors. You're going to see a little slowdown there.
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13: Breezy and warm with lots of sunshine for your Thursday. Albuquerque tops out at 89 degrees with an 81 high in Santa Fe. For tonight, clear skies and cool with a low of 56 Albuquerque and 50 in Santa Fe. I'm KOAT 7 Weather Chief Meteorologist Byron Morton for KOAT.
6: Here in Albuquerque right now this morning, we do have a temperature of 62 degrees. It's 59 in Rio Rancho and 58 in Santa Fe. News is next.
9: I need a check.
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7: From ABC News, I'm Chuck Sievertson. Another economic snapshot just came out, and it's positive, though for the negative reason of inflation and higher prices. ABC's Jim Ryan.
15: The Census Bureau's advance estimate of retail sales for April was up 0.5% from March and nearly 5% above the figure from April of last year. It's the third month in a row that retail sales have risen and comes despite surveys finding that consumers are frustrated with price spikes resulting from the war with Iran.
7: And another indicator, the number of people making first-time filings for state unemployment insurance went up by 12,000 last week to 211,000, more than double what analysts were anticipating. President Trump.
17: We had extremely positive and productive conversations and meetings today.
7: That would be with China's President Xi at their Beijing summit. Xi through a translator.
18: We can help each other succeed and advance the well-being of the whole world.
7: White House says Presidents Trump and Xi talked about trade, fentanyl, and Iran. In Beijing, ABC's Mary Bruce.
24: China is one of Iran's closest allies, buying more Iranian oil than any other country. And while Trump has said he doesn't need President Xi's help to end the war, his own Secretary of State saying it topped the agenda. Trump pressing China to urge Iran back to the table and to reopen the Strait of Hormuz.
7: In the Middle East, a ship anchored near the Strait of Hormuz boarded and now apparently sailing toward Iran. No word on who seized it. Ukraine bombarded with the biggest attack of Russian drones and missiles of the war. At least five people killed in Kyiv. But President Putin has his own mounting war troubles, says ABC's Ian Pannell.
26: A string of recent polls showing his approval rating has fallen to its lowest since the invasion. Russia, of course, is losing tens of thousands of men every month. The economy is suffering, and he's making no headway on the battlefield. For now, though, there is no end in sight. But the pressure on Russia appears to be growing.
7: Listening to ABC News.
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28: 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It's 7:02, and today is Thursday, the 14th of May, 2026. Right now in Albuquerque, 63 degrees at the airport, 64 here in downtown, and a high of 89 degrees today. Up in Santa Fe, 56 degrees right now, and a high of 81. This morning, we've been following breaking news with regards to a missing aircraft, a medical aircraft, actually, in the area of the Capitan Mountains. According to Lincoln County Manager Jason Burns, the county has sent fire and other emergency crews to reports of a fire that's also happening in the mountains, and they're trying to determine if the missing aircraft and the fire are related. Now, the preliminary reports indicate that the medical plane was flying from Roswell to the Sierra Blanca Regional Airport in Ruidoso. We'll have details as soon as they become available throughout the morning and throughout the day here on News Radio KKOB. Meanwhile, the findings from an investigation into the crash that left Bernalillo County Sergeant Michael Schlattman dead in February have now been released by the Rio Rancho Police Department, who was conducting the investigation. Here's more from KKOB's Mike Aba.
6: Miguel Orlando Perez was traveling at 64 miles per hour in his semi-truck when he struck and killed Schlattman on westbound Interstate 40 near the Carnuel exit. Perez was in possession of a valid Class A commercial driver's license at the time. However, investigators claim he did not brake before the collision and cited his inattention as a contributing factor in the crash. The investigation concludes that there is probable cause to charge Perez with careless driving and
1: operation of vehicles on approach of moving authorized emergency vehicles, both of which are misdemeanor charges. The Bernalillo County District Attorney's Office will now decide if charges will be filed against Perez. Mike Gaben, News Radio KKOB.
28: A woman accused of impersonating a nurse is facing more than two dozen charges after being indicted by a grand jury in Doñana County. Margarita Gonzalez is accused of taking on the identities of nurses in Texas and New Mexico, then working in four nursing facilities in Las Cruces, providing care to patients without a nursing credential or license. That's according to the New Mexico Department of Justice. Gonzalez has been charged with 34 counts, including identity theft, nursing without a license, abuse of a resident, distribution of controlled substances to a minor, and fraud. She could face up to 100 years in prison if convicted on all counts. An attorney for Gonzalez hasn't been entered in the case as of Wednesday, and Gonzalez could not be reached for comment. Also, she dispensed prescriptions, including controlled substances, to eight inpatient juveniles, as well as administered injections. On Tuesday, the New Mexico Water Quality Control Commission voted to advance a petition seeking a new rulemaking less than 1 year after the commission voted to adopt rules prohibiting the reuse and discharge of the wastewater off the oil fields. As a result, the commission will hold a weeks-long public hearing on the issue, which has proven a contentious fight pitting the oil and gas industry against environmental advocates and others who oppose loosening restrictions for the waste. Governor Lujan Grisham has actively pushed for new produced water rules, but the coming rulemaking might not take place until 2027, meaning it could be decided by new commissioners, at least some of whom would be appointed by the next governor. Bernalillo County commissioners have approved the purchase of land in the South Valley aimed at preserving open space and planning for the future. Here's more from KKOB's Natasha Leyva.
2: The county voted Tuesday to acquire about 43 acres at 301 Shirk Lane Southwest near Mountain View Elementary School for roughly $2.4 million plus closing cost. According to county officials, most of the property will be preserved as agricultural land and open space, maintaining its current use and character in the area. At the same time, Parks, Recreation, and Open Space leaders say the plan is to pursue approvals to develop a portion of the site into a future park. Funding for the purchase will come largely from the open space mill levy, along with some county general fund dollars tied to park projects. Officials say the goal is to balance land preservation with expanded recreation opportunities for the South Valley community. Natasha Leavitt, News Radio, KKOB.
28: Well, coming up, more of the morning show with Bob and Candy. The news brought to you by your New Mexico Honda dealers. We'll have another news update for you in 30 minutes. 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Traffic is next. Right now in Los Lunas, it's 60 degrees, Santa Fe 56, 63 here in downtown Albuquerque. I'm Sultan Chani Salcedo, 96.3 News Radio, KKOB.
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30: A
0: Well, we got a crash on southbound I-25 near Candelaria. That's blocking off your right lane and shoulder. And a disabled vehicle is blocking off the left turn lane from eastbound Paseo to northbound San Pedro. So watch for congestion there. I'm Candy Cruz with KKOB Traffic every 10 minutes on the 7s.
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8: Breezy and warm with lots of sunshine for your Thursday. Albuquerque tops out at 89 degrees with an 81 high in Santa Fe. For tonight, clear skies and cool with a low of 56 Albuquerque and 50 in Santa Fe. Friday, looking at that bright sky with warm temperatures in the afternoon, 88 for Albuquerque and 80 in Santa Fe. Kicking off your weekend on Saturday, breezy and warm once again, 89 for Albuquerque and 80 in Santa Fe with lots of sunshine. I'm KOAT 7 Weather Chief Meteorologist Byron Morton for KOAT.
6: Here in Albuquerque this morning, we do have a temperature of 63 degrees with partly cloudy skies at 60 in Rio Rancho, and 58 is the temperature right now up in Santa Fe.
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6: Stormy weather, Bob Clark, along with Dale Cornelius down the hall. Candy Cruz sitting here right in front of my face. Traffic. What did you just do? Did you hit your elbow on the table? Did it give you one of the funny bone zingers?
0: Yeah, especially on this elbow, because this is the one that's already got a floating chip. Thanks, yep. Roller Derby.
6: Bone chips. I got bone chips in my right elbow, too. They're left over from my surgery that
0: That's
6: I had.
0: That's a heck of a scar. That's a man's scar.
6: Well, that was from, I was very young, and I broke my arm one summer. Mm. And it was a compound fracture, and they had to put a pin up and then down as well. So I had two pins to keep my arm
0: That's crazy.
6: Together so it would heal. But they told my parents, and I just remember sort of overhearing it, that when I was at the doctor's offices, that they were concerned that my arm may not grow. But it did. Oh, everything turned out fine.
0: Then
6: but if it
0: hadn't, T-Rex
6: I'd be sitting here with you like this. Hi, Candy.
0: I'd have to avert my eyes.
6: Yes.
0: For politeness.
6: Oh, you'd have to wear your sunglasses 24/7. But you could imagine, a little T-Rex. My left arm would be perfectly normal like it is now.
0: Oh, gosh.
6: And I'd have my little T-Rex arm. But fortunately, everything worked out.
0: Thank God.
6: But I do have a nice scar there.
0: It is a manly scar.
6: And occasionally, I'll be in line somewhere waiting to do something. And there'll be some people behind me, and inevitably, like a teenager or somebody will be like, oh, that's a cool scar.
0: Yeah.
6: Did you have Tommy John surgery? I mean, said my star-spangled Major League Baseball pitching career was cut short. Right.
0: That's the fun thing about scars, though. You can always lie about them and make them cooler. Yeah. I was fighting the shark once.
6: Look at that. You can still see the old... You're talking about an old-school scar here. It was stitched up with all of the cross stitches. You can still see the lines of the cross stitches.
0: Oh, wow. Heck yeah.
6: It is
0: Way
6: unbelievable.
0: To go, Bob. You're cooler in my eyes already.
6: This was like 50... See, if I was in second grade, that would put me, what, at 6?
0: Yeah.
6: 7?
12: 8.
6: So, something like that. All right, let's just go with 8. So, I'm going to be 64.
0: I would take DC's word for that before, Mom.
6: It was 56 years ago.
0: And it's still scarry.
6: Yes. Well, the scar is almost as visible now as it was then.
0: I'm very impressed.
6: Is this the first time you've noticed it?
0: Yeah.
6: Okay.
0: Well, because we don't see each other.
6: We're not normally sitting right across from each other.
0: We avoid each other at
6: face
0: all costs.
6: Face to face.
0: Under normal circumstances.
6: Yes, we do. No, we don't. She just has her own office.
0: With a locking door.
6: Yes, you do, and you keep it closed all of the time. What a waste of a perfectly good storm yesterday.
0: I know.
6: Because we didn't. It rained, but none of it hit the ground. But it was stormy and windy. Then
0: smelled
6: ultimately,
0: good.
6: You could smell the rain.
0: Yeah.
6: You just couldn't feel it. And none of it ever made to the ground. And the reason why is another cool weather term, a Virga bomb. So Albuquerque got bombed yesterday. So Virga bombs, as relayed by our TV news partner Channel 7 and chief meteorologist Byron Morton, Virga bombs are evaporating showers and thunderstorms. Yeah. So you have all of the activity that you normally would see with some stormy weather, but just the rain just doesn't. Yeah, they teased us because you could smell it.
0: Just gets sucked.
6: But it evaporates, and then the cooler air that's created by the evaporating rain becomes more dense and slams into the ground, and then that's what pushes up all the dust.
0: Mm.
6: So that's why we had the blowing dust yesterday as well. So, yep.
0: So no more chances until...
6: Who knows? It doesn't look like we have like a legitimate shot for rain in the next few days. We're going to be dealing with some breezy to windy conditions along with hot temperatures. That's always fun. The blast furnace.
0: Right.
6: Effect. So, anyway... But it was still nice to see the stormy weather roll through.
0: Yeah, that was
6: just would have been nice if it would have been the kind of storm where the rain actually hit the ground.
0: That's the most important part of the rain.
6: Well, sure. Like. Yes. To bring that life-giving precipitation.
0: Yeah.
6: And life-sustaining precipitation. All right, a couple of things here on the Democratic race for governor between Sam Bregman and Deb Haaland. First off, Sam's famous son, Alex, a star baseball player, in his first season with the Chicago Cubs after starting his career many years with Houston, spent 1 year in Boston last year, and then signed a five-year, $175 million contract.
0: Oh, my.
6: And in Major League Baseball, every single penny is guaranteed. The one thing, maybe I've missed it, an X post or a social media post from him, but I believe this is the first time he sort of chimed in on his dad's campaign, yeah. And he just basically reposted a video that his dad originally posted of just another horrific public speaking moment for Deb when she was Interior Secretary. Whether it was her confirmation hearings or whether it was just to testify before one of the subcommittees or committees there back
0: in
6: Washington.
0: Any opportunity she has to talk is a disaster.
6: She can't put sentences together. It's just absolutely, or she doesn't have the information. She was asked basic, you know, she would be asked very basic questions. She goes, I'll have to get back to you on that. I mean, it's just
0: ridiculous.
6: Hideous. So Sam posts a video of one of those moments saying, if you can't answer basic questions about your own department, how are you going to run an entire state?
0: Right.
6: Very fair.
0: Fair question.
6: And then Alex, in reposting it, said, this might be why Deb Haaland won't debate. The people of New Mexico deserve a debate. I know your donors are from out of state, Deb. Well, they're on a first name basis. But New Mexicans would like a debate, and nothing wrong with that. But
0: I agree with every
6: once,
0: word.
6: Well, sure, but once he stepped in,
0: oh yeah, he's going to get comments. Some backlash.
6: Yeah, and not even from a political standpoint. This one guy who's apparently a reverend, Reverend Mario Rico, he says, "Hey, Alex, all of baseball deserves no cheaters as well. So goes that. Shush up and let your daddy hold his own." Of course, he's referencing the 2017 sign stealing scandal of the Houston Astros, which Alex was a big part of. Dodgers, to this moment, refused to accept their loss in 7 games to the Astros in the World Series back in 2017.
0: That's fair.
6: Because of the sign stealing scandal that came a part of that. Also, I noticed this while I was watching TV, the local news last night. There's a new anti-Bregman PAC ad, a pro-Deb Haaland PAC, that's running an ad against Sam Bregman. And it's a sort of an animated AI kind of look to it, and it's sort of a Looney Tunes parody cartoon.
0: Huh.
6: Yeah. And they basically are trying to say that Sam's MAGA.
0: Well, that's a hell of a reach.
6: Saying he's taking donations from MAGA supporters.
0: He's definitely not a MAGA dude.
6: I can't speak for everyone who's donated to his campaign and whether they voted for Donald Trump or not, but Sam's not MAGA.
0: No.
6: Not even close.
0: Not by any. I can't. Yeah.
6: But this brings up an interesting dynamic that we're seeing really playing out in real time, I think for the very first time to this extent anyway. And BV talked about this, and I think he's absolutely right. There hasn't been a Republican elected statewide since 2016, yeah. And that was Supreme Court Chief Justice Judith Nakamura. I mean, Governor Martinez was reelected in 2014. But since then, so I mean, I understand why Democrats feel this way, especially when we're talking about statewide offices. But they now view their primary as the crucial battleground, not November. That's how they look at it.
0: Yeah.
6: So you're seeing them, Democrats now, who may feel threatened in some way by another Democrat, and they turn on them like they're a Republican.
0: Oh, yeah.
6: So, and they use a lot of the arguments they use against Republicans. And well, now they are. They're willing to use them in their own against their own party.
0: It's crazy.
6: It's entertaining to watch from my perspective. That's for sure. Let's get an update on traffic now here on 96.3 News Radio KKOB. Candy Cruz.
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0: Well, we got a crash southbound on I-25 near Candelaria. That is currently blocking off your right lane and shoulder. You've also got a disabled vehicle blocking off your left turn lane from eastbound Paseo to northbound San Pedro. So watch for congestion there. I'm Candy Cruz with KKOB Traffic every 10 minutes on the 7s.
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8: Breezy and warm with lots of sunshine for your Thursday. Albuquerque tops out at 89 degrees with an 81 high in Santa Fe. For tonight, clear skies and cool with a low of 56 Albuquerque and 50 in Santa Fe. Friday, looking at that bright sky with warm temperatures in the afternoon, 88 for Albuquerque and 80 in Santa Fe. Kicking off your weekend on Saturday, breezy and warm once again, 89 for Albuquerque and 80 in Santa Fe with lots of sunshine. I'm KOAT 7 Weather Chief Meteorologist Byron Morton for KOAT.
6: Here in Albuquerque right now, we do have a temperature this morning of 63 degrees. It's 61 in Rio Rancho and 59 right now up in Santa Fe. Seven 7:21 is the time this morning in our news headlines. President Trump attends a state banquet with Chinese President Xi after the two leaders hold their first meeting of the summit in Beijing. Senate Republicans once again are able to block a war powers resolution to try to end the Iran war. Vice President Vance announces the suspension of $1.3 billion in Medicaid funding for California amid the ongoing fraud investigation in that state by the feds. Senate confirms Kevin Warsh as the new Fed chair. Jerome Powell's term formally ends tomorrow. State of New Mexico rests its case in the second Meta trial up in Santa Fe. Albuquerque family suing APS, accusing a substitute teacher of calling their daughter a racial slur. Rio Rancho police, they complete their investigation into the fatal crash that killed BCSO Sergeant Michael Schlottman. Now that case has been turned over to the DA for possible charges. They'll make the decision whether to charge the truck driver in that case. A formal swearing-in ceremony held yesterday for new APD Chief Cecily Barker. APD investigating a fatal shooting that happened last night near UNM at Central and Cornell. Suspect charged with killing a bicyclist in a hit-and-run crash on Monday makes his first appearance in court yesterday and remains in custody. In sports, NBA playoffs last night up in Detroit, Cavs beat the Pistons 117-113 in overtime, so Cleveland takes a 3-2 series lead in that series. And the NHL up in Denver, the Colorado Avalanche advanced to the Western Conference Finals with a 4-3 win over Minnesota Wild. So the Avs will play either Las Vegas or Anaheim in the Conference Finals coming up. Baseball, the Isotopes won again last night, beat OKC 8-2. So the Isotopes now have won 10 of their last 11 games. Those two teams play a school day matinee again today out at Isotopes Park, 11:05 over on The Sports Animal. Those are your headlines right now on 96.3 News Radio KKOB.
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5: All right, before we get to traffic with Candy here in just a moment, we have tickets that we've been giving away every morning this week to the concert coming up in August at First Financial Credit Union Amphitheater. It'll be August 10th. Toto, Christopher Cross, and the Romantics. And we'll take the seventh caller right now at 505-243-3333. Of course, you can purchase tickets online, livenation.com. You know, Candy, we were talking about my elbow surgery that I had when I was a kid and the fact that the doctors had to put two pins.
6: Yeah.
5: And the surgery left this scar that I still have in very strong detail to this day. It just made her sneeze. I got a...
6: Scars often do.
5: Got a text message here from a listener who says, hey, Bob, I had very similar surgery when I was a kid, too, and the pins they put on me look like Parker pen refills. I can't remember what my pins look like, but I remember, and to this day, I remember the moment when I went back to the hospital, have them removed, and the nurse said, don't worry, this isn't going to hurt a bit.
6: Oh, they're such liars.
7: It'll be a little uncomfortable. You'll feel some pressure.
5: It hurt a lot.
6: Yeah.
5: To the point where I screamed...
6: Should have kicked her.
5: Bloody murder.
6: Those lying nurses.
5: Okay, I was 8. I'm going to kick a nurse.
6: That's the best time to kick a nurse when you're 8. Yeah, I can't kick back.
5: I guess my excuse would have been, I was inadvertent.
6: Just 8.
5: Yeah. I'm not an adult yet. I can't get in trouble for kicking the nurse. But, oh, well. It's a shame you weren't there.
6: I know. To advise you as an 8-year-old.
5: 57 years ago.
6: You listening, 8-year-olds out there?
5: Yeah.
6: This is your time.
5: All right, let's get an update on traffic now with Candy Cruz.
6: Oh, we just got a new accident reported. It is on the ramp from eastbound I-40 to Eubank. That off-ramp has backups now because of that crash that are starting to bleed back onto the freeway. You've also got a crash southbound I-25 near Candelaria. That's blocking your right lane and shoulder. And a disabled vehicle is blocking your left turn lane from eastbound Paseo to northbound San Pedro. So watch for congestion there. I'm Candy Cruz with KKOB Traffic every 10 minutes on the 7s.
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11: Breezy and warm with lots of sunshine for your Thursday. Albuquerque tops out at 89 degrees with an 81 high in Santa Fe. For tonight, clear skies and cool with a low of 56 Albuquerque and 50 in Santa Fe. Friday, looking at that bright sky with warm temperatures in the afternoon, 88 for Albuquerque and 80 in Santa Fe. Kicking off your weekend on Saturday, breezy and warm once again, 89 for Albuquerque and 80 in Santa Fe with lots of sunshine. I'm KOAT 7 Weather Chief Meteorologist Byron Morton for KOAT.
5: Here in Albuquerque right now, we do have a temperature this morning with partly cloudy skies. 63 degrees at 61 in Rio Rancho and 60 in Santa Fe. 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
2: Nothing is more appealing than wood floors that sparkle and shine, and nothing looks worse than wood floors that are beaten and worn. Enhance brings wood floors back to life. They don't use strong solvents. There's no noxious fumes. I can hear you thinking,

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3: 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From your New Mexico Honda Dealers News Desk, I'm Sultan Chani Salcedo, 96.3 News Radio, KKOB. It's 7:02, and today is Thursday, the 14th of May, 2026. Right now in Albuquerque, 63 degrees at the airport, 64 here in downtown, and a high of 89 degrees today. Up in Santa Fe, 56 degrees right now, and a high of 81. This morning, we've been following breaking news with regards to a missing aircraft, a medical aircraft, actually, in the area of the Capitan Mountains. According to Lincoln County Manager Jason Burns, the county has sent fire and other emergency crews to reports of a fire that's also happening in the mountains, and they're trying to determine if the missing aircraft and the fire are related. Now, the preliminary reports indicate that the medical plane was flying from Roswell to the Sierra Blanca Regional Airport in Ruidoso. We'll have details as soon as they become available throughout the morning and throughout the day here on News Radio KKOB. Meanwhile, the findings from an investigation into the crash that left Bernalillo County Sergeant Michael Schlattman dead in February have now been released by the Rio Rancho Police Department, who was conducting the investigation. Here's more from KKOB's Mike Aba.
4: Miguel Orlando Perez was traveling at 64 miles per hour in his semi-truck when he struck and killed Schlattman on westbound Interstate 40 near the Carnuel exit. Perez was in possession of a valid Class A commercial driver's license at the time. However, investigators claim he did not brake before the collision and cited his inattention as a contributing factor in the crash. The investigation concludes that there is probable cause to charge Perez with careless driving and operation of vehicles on approach of moving authorized emergency vehicles, both of which are misdemeanor charges. The Bernalillo County District Attorney's Office will now decide if charges will be filed against Perez. Mike Gaben, News Radio KKOB.
3: A woman accused of impersonating a nurse is facing more than two dozen charges after being indicted by a grand jury in Doñana County. Margarita Gonzalez is accused of taking on the identities of nurses in Texas and New Mexico, then working in four nursing facilities in Las Cruces, providing care to patients without a nursing credential or license. That's according to the New Mexico Department of Justice. Gonzalez has been charged with 34 counts, including identity theft, nursing without a license, abuse of a resident, distribution of controlled substances to a minor, and fraud. She could face up to 100 years in prison if convicted on all counts. An attorney for Gonzalez hasn't been entered in the case as of Wednesday, and Gonzalez could not be reached for comment. Also, she dispensed prescriptions, including controlled substances, to eight inpatient juveniles, as well as administered injections. On Tuesday, the New Mexico Water Quality Control Commission voted to advance a petition seeking a new rulemaking less than 1 year after the commission voted to adopt rules prohibiting the reuse and discharge of the wastewater off the oil fields. As a result, the commission will hold a weeks-long public hearing on the issue, which has proven a contentious fight pitting the oil and gas industry against environmental advocates and others who oppose loosening restrictions for the waste. Governor Lujan Grisham has actively pushed for new produced water rules, but the coming rulemaking might not take place until 2027, meaning it could be decided by new commissioners, at least some of whom would be appointed by the next governor. Bernalillo County commissioners have approved the purchase of land in the South Valley aimed at preserving open space and planning for the future. Here's more from KKOB's Natasha Leyba.
5: The county voted Tuesday to acquire about 43 acres at 301 Shirk Lane Southwest near Mountain View Elementary School for roughly $2.4 million plus closing cost. According to county officials, most of the property will be preserved as agricultural land and open space, maintaining its current use and character in the area. At the same time, Parks, Recreation, and Open Space leaders say the plan is to pursue approvals to develop a portion of the site into a future park. Funding for the purchase will come largely from the open space mill levy, along with some county general fund dollars tied to park projects. Officials say the goal is to balance land preservation with expanded recreation opportunities for the South Valley community. Natasha Leyba, News Radio, KKOB.
3: Well, coming up, more of the morning show with Bob and Candy. The news brought to you by your New Mexico Honda dealers. We'll have another news update for you in 30 minutes. 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Traffic is next. Right now in Los Lunas, it's 60 degrees, Santa Fe 56, 63 here in downtown Albuquerque. I'm Sultan Chani Salcedo, 96.3 News Radio, KKOB.
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4: It's 7:37, I should say. Candy Cruz, D.C. You know, you should have just asked me for a paper towel.
7: I didn't think you had one. I asked you for tape. Yeah, I didn't see the pile.
4: I don't have tape. I don't think the tape made it over here to the temporary studio from the tape that we have over in the regular studio. But either way,
7: I'll tape it up.
4: We have plenty of napkins and paper towels. So, because DC, she was, there's a lot going on in traffic, and she'll have an update here in just a moment. But, I mean, she walks in with her dry erase board after getting an update, and it's just, there's like long scribbles on both sides. And then she starts erasing.
7: Smearing.
4: First, you're trying to use your fingers to erase.
7: Yeah, that's just smeared it more.
4: Then she grabs her tank top that she's wearing.
8: Oh, no.
4: The bottom part of it, and starts using that. And I'm like, you know what? How about we just use one of these napkins?
7: Just start licking it.
4: Well, now, I appreciate your, you know, your
7: dedication to cleanliness in this one area.
4: Well, and plus when, you know, when you, if there are, obviously there are some notes, there were some traffic notes on your dry erase board that were not current anymore.
7: Yeah,
4: so you just want to get
7: cleared.
4: You just want to clear them off so you're not confused with all of the scribbling on there.
7: Right.
4: Just what you need for right now. So I admire that.
7: Thank you.
4: But I just wanted to let you know that we actually do have somewhat proper cleaning
7: equipment in here. I appreciate
4: even
7: that.
4: Even if it's
7: as
4: just
7: well.
4: A paper towel.
7: Different markers have different staying power, yeah. I've learned, wipe-wise. Some things just wipe perfectly with your thumb. You can just use your thumb all the time, which I have constantly kind of in the habit of doing. But this green, because it's so new, is very greeny.
4: Yeah.
7: And it leaves a big smear.
4: Yeah, absolutely. So. Okay, well, tell us what you've got on the dry erase board now, because rush hour traffic.
7: Well, I was removing the crash cleared,
4: okay.
7: So that was the schmearin.
4: Okay, very good. Well, tell us what you have on your board still. Here's Candy with an update on traffic.
7: Well, we got a new crash reported on the Eubank exit ramp from I-40 eastbound, so expect to see a ramp back up that is now bleeding back onto the freeway. You've also got a disabled vehicle blocking off your left turn lane from eastbound Paseo to northbound San Pedro. Watch for congestion there. And then out in Bernalillo, you've got a crash. Highway 550 and 347, you've got northbound and eastbound delays. I'm Candy Cruz with KKOB Traffic every 10 minutes on the 7s.
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9: breezy and warm with lots of sunshine for your Thursday. Albuquerque tops out at 89 degrees with an 81 high in Santa Fe. For tonight, clear skies and cool with a low of 56 Albuquerque and 50 in Santa Fe. Friday, looking at that bright sky with warm temperatures in the afternoon, 88 for Albuquerque and 80 in Santa Fe. Kicking off your weekend on Saturday, breezy and warm once again, 89 for Albuquerque and 80 in Santa Fe with lots of sunshine. I'm KOAT 7 Weather Chief Meteorologist Byron Morton for KOAT.
10: Here in Albuquerque, we do have a temperature right now of 65 degrees. It's 64 in Rio Rancho, and 60 is the temperature this morning in Santa Fe. We'll have the opening numbers on Wall Street for you, plus our stock update with Lee Munson next here on 96.3 News Radio KKOB.
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10: That's the opening bell on Wall Street. Now, yesterday the stock market was mixed, but another new record high for the NASDAQ. The Dow was down 67 points, but S&P was up 43, and NASDAQ was up 314. We're up across the board so far this morning. Right now, the Dow is up 300 points, S&P is up 34, and NASDAQ is up 111 points. And it's now time for our stock and business update today, once again sponsored by Portfolio Wealth Advisors. 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He's one of our own, living right here in the 505. Lee Munson, founder and chief investment officer of Portfolio Wealth Advisors. And Lee, you teased us yesterday. You wanted to talk about the parabolic stock market and also some of the economic numbers that are out there.
17: Oh, yeah. I mean, right, it's now just...
10: And earnings, too.
17: Oh, I mean, it's just ridiculous. When you look at semiconductors, when you look at some of... Let's just call it semiconductors and AI-related stuff. It's got that dot-com bro energy. It's just parabolic. But let me give you a little backdrop of why that's, you know, shouldn't be real shocking. Most companies have reported now for this quarter, and analysts were expecting about 12% earnings growth.
10: Uh-huh.
17: 26%. I mean, and if you think, well, how can things go parabolic, boss? It's like, you've more than doubled what we're supposed to be earning. And it's not just AI stuff. I can tell you all about the AI stuff, and it's all blowing past expectations. It's the new productivity wave. You know, it's all these promises. Okay, that's great. Kimberly Clark, CEO. Consumer, always under pressure, still buying all of our products. You know, those are just household goods, you know, staples. Whirlpool, CEO, last week. Consumers having zero, they're under pressure, gas prices. They're having no problems buying washing machines, and that is not slowing down at all. That's consumer durables. Yep. Then you got Domino's Pizza, CEO. We're moving up and selling more pizza, not less. And people are buying more from restaurants, not less. So that's basically retail. So if you go to consumer staples, you go to retail, you go to consumer durables across the board, right? And they're not necessarily, and it's AI that's helping us sell more or whatever. It's just people are spending. Now, I could try to explain maybe why that is.
10: Okay. You know,
17: people got some tax refunds. Right, yes. Because taxes have gone down.
10: More people did get tax refunds this year, and I think the average was around $3,300.
17: Yeah, and that's guess what that goes into? It gets injected into the stock market, and then that gets injected to earnings. And so when you have these little things that happen in Congress and you have these little cuts, it has an actual economic effect, just like when you raise taxes, it has another economic effect, which is, you know, no bueno. So when you take this all into account, there's really nothing that the price of oil is going to stop at this point because the consumer has a job, they have wage inflation, they're making more money faster than inflation is going up. And that dynamic is very real. Now, there's some issues with that, right?
10: Sure.
17: I mean, if we still have half the oil that goes through, you know, the Straits of Hormuz, you know, half of it is going overland. But if that stays, you know, crimped through July 1st, then most of the experts in the oil world are going to say, we'll probably start to see it in earnings later in the second half of the year, right? If you get some issues, if you get inflation persisting and the Fed doesn't cut rates, investors will be mad at that. But investors have already figured out, we're not cutting rates till 2028, right? Nothing's going down anytime because we have such a strong economy. The economy's on fire. You've got tons of spending. People have jobs. So I think that you're in a mode of inflation's not going anywhere. People are flush with cash. And it's going to be months and months and months before you start having, say, Kimberly Clark or Whirlpool or Domino's saying, you know, the cost of our input prices are slightly higher because of this war, and we might have a slight problem. It depends if that slight problem is greater or less than just the general growth and rise of consumer spending.
10: Yeah. Well, I know AAA is reporting that for Memorial Day weekend, if the price of gas is scaring some people, it's not showing in the travel expectations, record travel. But again, I think a lot of people still have this mentality that, this is going to be a temporary hiccup, but if it turns out not to be so temporary, if the months continue on and on and on and we're still at $4 for gas, maybe even approach $5, then maybe things do change.
17: Maybe. I would say right now, enjoy the summer rally. You got to make hay when the sun is shining.
10: Yes.
17: You can't do dumb things like go to cash because you want to time it or you think you're smarter than the people on Wall Street. Let me tell you, here's how it works. You look at people's feet, not their lips.
10: Okay.
17: Meaning they're running to take their Memorial Day road trips.
10: Yes,
17: and they're talking about how they're not going to. They're running to Domino's, even though they say, you know, everything's so expensive, I can't afford anything. Honey, get some Domino's, I need a new washing machine.
10: Sure. Because I have tomato sauce on my shirt. All right, Lee, how can people reach you?
17: If you got tomato sauce in your shirt, you call me. I'm going to keep that sauce flowing. 505-884-3445. I keep people retired and spend more time in the mountain.
10: There you go. All right, we'll see you next week, Lee. Let's get an update on traffic now here on 96.3 News Radio, KKOB.
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20: Traffic right now, we're seeing more slowdowns, I-25 in both directions near the construction zone. Eastbound on I-40, you've got congestion as you approach the interchange. Eastbound Alameda near 2nd Street, traffic's moving slow. You've also got slowdowns eastbound on Paseo near the river.
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9: Breezy and warm with lots of sunshine for your Thursday. Albuquerque tops out at 89 degrees with an 81 high in Santa Fe. For tonight, clear skies and cool with a low of 56 Albuquerque and 50 in Santa Fe. Friday, looking at that bright sky with warm temperatures in the afternoon, 88 for Albuquerque and 80 in Santa Fe. Kicking off your weekend on Saturday, breezy and warm once again, 89 for Albuquerque and 80 in Santa Fe with lots of sunshine. I'm KOAT 7 Weather Chief Meteorologist Viral Morton for KOAT.
10: Here in Albuquerque right now, we do have a temperature of 66 degrees at 64 in Rio Rancho and 61 in Santa Fe. 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You can go to our website and sign up your four-man scramble. That's the tournament coming up, your foursome, breakfast and lunch included. They'll have raffle prizes that you can win. And then also long drive and closest to the pin contest, two-hole-in-one contest as well, where you can win a brand new car or a $50,000 Rolex. And for the first time ever, new this year, the Heckle Hole featuring local comedians. Get all of the details and you can sign up on our website, register at newsradiokkob.com. And our news headlines for you this morning, President Trump attends a state banquet with Chinese President Xi after the two leaders hold their first meeting of the summit in Beijing. Senate Republicans once again block a war powers resolution. Democrats try to end the war with Iran. Vice President Vance announces suspension of $1.3 billion in Medicaid funding to California amid the ongoing fraud investigation there by the feds. Senate confirms Kevin Warsh as the new Fed chair. Jerome Powell's term formally ends tomorrow. State of New Mexico rests its case in the second Meta trial in Santa Fe. Rio Rancho PD completes the investigation into the fatal crash that killed a BCSO sergeant, Michael Schlottman. The case is now turned over to the DA for possible charges against the truck driver. APD investigating a fatal shooting that happened last night near UNM at Central and Cornell. And the suspect, who's charged with killing a bicyclist in a hit-and-run crash on Monday, makes his first appearance in court and remains in custody. In sports, NBA playoffs. In Detroit, Cavs beat the Pistons 117-113 in overtime. NHL last night up in Denver, Colorado advances to the Western Conference Finals, beating Minnesota 4-3 in overtime. And baseball, the Isotopes, first place, remain red hot. They beat Oklahoma City 8-2 last night. Those are your headlines right now on 96.3 News Radio KKOB.
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10: 7:56, Bob Clark along with Dale Cornelius, Candy Cruz, 96.3 News Radio KKOB. Now, as we mentioned earlier this week, the Department of Justice, the Trump administration, suing both the state of New Mexico and the city of Albuquerque to try to block their two new laws for the state. Of course, it's HB 9, the bill that was approved by the state legislature, signed into law by the governor, technically goes into effect next Wednesday, May 20th. And that would block local counties, local jurisdictions from entering into ICE contracts for detention facilities there. And this is a law that really only impacts Torrance and Cibola counties, and then also in Otero County as well. Interestingly enough, since the DOJ filed the lawsuit, the Attorney General Raul Torres has announced that he will hold off on trying to enforce that law until this case makes its way through the courts. And then we have at the city of Albuquerque, the Safer Community Places ordinance as well. So this was all inevitable that the lawsuit was going to be filed. And we're going to get reaction from Tony Pham, an attorney who is also at one time an acting director of ICE and also led the regional ICE detention facility in Virginia. He joins us coming up after the news over the phone right now. Here's Candy with traffic at 7:57.
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7: Well, you got a new crash westbound I-40 right near the Pennsylvania overpass. Slight backup is starting to form there. You've also got crash cleanup on the Eubank exit ramp from eastbound I-40. That's causing ramp delays. Then out in Bernalillo, there's crash cleanup at Highway 550 and 347. Those delays go north and eastbound. I'm Candy Cruz with KKOB Traffic every 10 minutes on the 7th.
9: Breezy and warm with lots of sunshine for your Thursday. Albuquerque tops out at 89 degrees with an 81 high in Santa Fe. For tonight, clear skies and cool with a low of 56 Albuquerque and 50 in Santa Fe. I'm KOAT 7 Weather Chief Meteorologist Byron Morton for KOAT.
10: Here in Albuquerque right now, we do have a temperature this morning of 66 degrees. News is next.
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6: From ABC News, I'm Chuck Severson. Slowing down a bit last month, American shoppers, because some of the money that would have gone into buying other stuff, instead bought gasoline at higher prices. The Commerce Department says retail sales in April rose 0.5%. The month before, retail sales were up 1.6%. The number of people making first-time applications for unemployment insurance went up by 12,000 last week to 211,000, more than double what analysts were anticipating. It would be a terrible mistake, says Secretary of State Marco Rubio, if China tried to take Taiwan by force and the U.S. position on the island is unchanged. Rubio is at the Beijing summit with Presidents Trump and Xi, ABC's Mary Bruce in China's capital.
2: In their over two-hour meeting, Xi delivering a stark warning to Trump about Taiwan, which Beijing claims is its own territory. According to China's state media, Xi telling Trump if the issue is handled poorly, the two countries will collide or even clash.
6: Concerns in the Middle East, with British officials saying a ship that was anchored south of the Strait of Hormuz has been seized and is sailing toward Iran. No claim of responsibility. There are also reports that another ship has been attacked. The one American who tested positive for the hantavirus has been cleared to move out of isolation in Omaha, Nebraska, after testing negative. Here's what is bringing both sides together. ABC's Jay O'Brien on Capitol Hill.
4: This is a rare bipartisan partnership between the top Republican and Democrat in the House. Speaker Mike Johnson and Minority Leader Hakeem Jeffries aimed at combating sexual misconduct on Capitol Hill. It will be led by two female members of the House, Democrat Teresa Leger Fernandez and Republican Kat Kemick, with the goal of identifying reforms and solutions to make Congress safer for staff.
6: Poland's capital, Warsaw, registering its first same-sex marriage today, implementing court rulings. 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
24: Good morning, New Mexico. 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Right now, 62 degrees at the airport, 64 here in downtown. The high today expected of 89. Up in Santa Fe, it's 56 degrees, and the high today, 81 degrees. New this hour, APD homicide detectives are now investigating an overnight shooting that resulted in the death of a man in southeast Albuquerque. Police officers responded to reports of a shooting that happened around 10:47 in the alleyway between Cornell Drive and Stanford Drive, just south of Central. They found the shooting victim, who died at the scene as a result of gunshot wounds. The investigation is ongoing, and more details later today by APD. Meanwhile, another breaking news story we've been following this morning is the search and rescue operations that are happening in southern New Mexico in Lincoln County. Now, apparently this is involving a medical aircraft that may have gone down in the Capitan Mountains. Lincoln County Manager Jason Byrne says the county has sent fire and other emergency crews to reports of a fire up in the mountains, and they're also trying to determine if the missing aircraft and the fire are related. Reports indicate that a medical plane had taken off from Roswell and was en route to the Sierra Blanca Regional Airport near Ruidoso, but never arrived. This is a developing story we've been following, and as we get more details, we'll pass them along here on News Radio KKOB. A state judge has ordered the release of Jesse Tucker, a New Mexico prison inmate who has spent nearly 30 years behind bars. Here's Mike Gaba.
25: The release due to the state's recently enacted second chance law for serious youthful offenders. New Mexico's second chance law was passed in 2023, and it was intended to give people sent to prison for serious crimes that they committed between the ages of 14 and 17 the opportunity to make the case that they've turned their lives around after serving a certain number of years behind bars. Despite that recent decision, the Adult Parole Board's executive director, Roberta Cohen, said on Tuesday that the agency is still reviewing the judge's order, which could be appealed. Mike Gaba, News Radio KKOB.
24: Well, Mayor Tim Keller has announced that the city is in need of more safe outdoor spaces for the unhoused here in Albuquerque. and he held a press conference yesterday, and KKOB's Francina Walker was there.
0: Mayor Keller announced a new safe outdoor space in the development phase at the Gateway West facility. The space will include water, power, bathroom, and shower facilities, along with shaded areas in a secure, structured environment. Mayor Keller said, "We are adding a safe outdoor space to Gateway West so people will have access to the city's broader homeless response system. We cannot solve homelessness with one project or one ordinance, but we can keep building a system that moves people off the streets and into care," close quote. The city has the funds for construction of the site, and as part of the city's new budget, Keller says they are asking the council to approve operating funds for the site. Francina Walker, News Radio, KKOB.
24: Well, new figures from the Bernalillo County Assessor's Office show steady growth in housing across the area. Since 2023, builders have added thousands of new homes, including both single-family houses and multifamily units. Officials say the increases are happening across all parts of the county, alongside efforts to reuse vacant and blighted properties. Several redevelopment projects are underway, including a downtown building being transformed into housing and commercial space. Well, coming up, more of the morning show with Bob Clark and Candy. Traffic is also next. 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Right now, looking at temperatures around the area, we have a temperature of 63 degrees at the airport, 65 here in downtown Albuquerque. In Rio Rancho, it's 66 already. Down in Los Lunas, 63. I'm Sultan Chani Salcedo, 96.3 News Radio, KKOB.
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10: Hi, everybody. Good morning. Bob Clark with you here on 96.3 News Radio KKOB. Earlier this week, the DOJ filing a lawsuit against the state of New Mexico and the city of Albuquerque for their new anti-ICE laws. We're going to get reaction from senior fellow from the America First Policy Institute and also a one-time acting ICE director, Tony Pham, who's an attorney. He'll be joining us in just a moment. But first, let's get an update on traffic this morning. Candy Cruz with the latest on Rush Hour.
7: Well, you just got a brand new accident reported on northbound I-25, just a little bit north of Cesar Chavez. You've already got a backup past Gibson. You've also got a crash on the Eubank exit ramp from I-40 eastbound. Expect to see ramp delays that occasionally bleed back onto the freeway. And crash cleanup westbound on I-40 right near the Pennsylvania overpass. That's got a slight backup. And then in Bernalillo, crash cleanup at Highway 550 and 347. Slight delays north and eastbound. I'm Candy Cruz with KKOB traffic every 10 minutes on the 7s.
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9: Breezy and warm with lots of sunshine for your Thursday. Albuquerque tops out at 89 degrees with an 81 high in Santa Fe. For tonight, clear skies and cool with a low of 56 Albuquerque and 50 in Santa Fe. Friday, looking at that bright sky with warm temperatures in the afternoon, 88 for Albuquerque and 80 in Santa Fe. Kicking off your weekend on Saturday, breezy and warm once again, 89 for Albuquerque and 80 in Santa Fe with lots of sunshine. I'm KOAT 7 Weather Chief Meteorologist Byron Morton for KOAT.
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10: DOJ lawsuit. Bob Clark, along with Dale Cornelius, Candy Cruz. Her next traffic report coming up here at 8:17. As we have been talking about earlier this week, the Department of Justice, the Trump administration, filing a lawsuit against the state of New Mexico and also the city of Albuquerque to try to block their new anti-ICE laws for the state of New Mexico. It's HB 9. Which, of course, tries to keep counties in New Mexico for detention centers having contracts with ICE. That formally goes into effect next Wednesday on May 20th. And for the city of Albuquerque, their new ordinance is called Safer Community Places Ordinance. And to just kind of cut through it all, basically what the city of Albuquerque is trying to do is to dictate to ICE what they can and can't do in the city of Albuquerque and where they can and can't do it. And joining us now to get reaction to this lawsuit, senior fellow with America First Policy Institute, Tony Pham, who's an attorney and also at one time an acting director of ICE. Tony, we always appreciate your coming on the show with us. How you doing today?
13: Bob, I'm doing pretty well. Thank you so much. And I hear your weather is 67 degrees out there, which is beautiful, by the way.
10: Yes. Well, it's only 8:10 this morning, so it's going to warm up. Hey, Tony, I know we had you on the show when these new laws were passed by the state and the city of Albuquerque. And you told us then, reading over them, that these were ripe for lawsuits. This is not a surprise. I guess it was an inevitable. But still, your reaction to the action that the DOJ is taking here.
13: Yeah, Bob, you know, it was kind of a prescient interview we had back in February, wasn't it? I mean, tracked these things from a policy perspective, but also having tracked it as the former director of ICE and realizing that private detention facilities or agreements or IGSAs to manage detention facilities are absolutely critical to the federal government's mission success. We kind of forecasted, you and I both did, that HB 9 at a minimum, which prohibits the contracting for private detention facilities or ICE detention facilities, would be ripe for a challenge. And I'm glad DOJ did issue the challenge. I mean, I think your listeners, as well as individual citizens in New Mexico, as well as the city of Albuquerque, really should be sitting back and asking the question of their leadership. You know, if you all realized and looked at the Third Circuit's opinion out there with where the Third Circuit overturned the New Jersey Assembly Bill 5207, which attempted to do the same thing, as well as the Ninth Circuit in California with the GEO group out there, the listeners and citizens of Albuquerque, New Mexico should be asking the question, what gives, folks? Why are we ice skating uphill in this scenario? Why not leave well enough alone now that we have two appellate court decisions and allow individual companies and or localities to engage freely in contracting with the federal government and let the locality, you know, again, either reap the rewards that comes with partnering with the federal government, whether it's economic and financial rewards, or reap some of the consequences if the citizenry in that particular locality decide that it's not something they want to do, but to pass a statewide law that unilaterally prohibits that process makes no sense whatsoever. And they should be asking that.
10: Absolutely. And Tony, HB 9, there are three counties that are on the target list here for the state of New Mexico, Torrance and Cibola counties. Now, CoreCivic actually owns the detention facilities in those two counties. So there's nothing the state can do in this law to stop them from contracting directly with ICE and bypassing the county, which is apparently what they're doing. The detention center down in Otero County in southern New Mexico, it's a little more complicated because the county there actually does own the detention facility. And before this law goes into effect, they did get an extension, a contract extension with ICE. So it'll be interesting to see what they try to do, the state does, in the future here. But the latest development for you is our attorney general yesterday in a court filing since the DOJ lawsuit did agree to not enforce HB 9 until this entire case makes its way through the court system. So that does, I guess, buy a little time for the counties that could be impacted by this law.
13: Well, yeah, and you know, to give the Attorney General some kudos here at a minimum, right? Recognizing and looking at the legal footprint, which I read the DOJ's well-written complaint, they did cite those two appellate court decisions, but they extended the argument beyond just the supremacy clause and preemption. and added in there the contracts clause, where states cannot bar all contracts without a legitimate and significant, you know, public purpose. So let me say this. In the context of realizing what the intentions of the Safer Communities Safer Community Places Ordinance, right?
14: Yeah.
13: Remember, when we last spoke about that, that was passed under this false premise of protecting immigrant communities, right? And so in order to protect immigrant communities, the ordinance unilaterally bans, you know, 100% cooperation, even to include enforcement of laws for undocumented migrants. And I think that that's where the local ordinance is going to run into a little hiccup or a brick wall, for lack of a better phrase, and they're going to have to be able to justify the intentions on why SCPO bans all cooperation, period, as opposed to simply saying, hey, we want to protect lawful immigrants, but we also want to permit ICE to complete its federal mission, which is to apprehend undocumented migrants. Remember, I think, Bob, I mentioned this in passing. Those are two separate populations. I'm a member of one of them. So I say this tongue-in-cheek. They need to take a look at the intentions of SCPO and really take a look at whether it's intended to protect a particular population or is it really intended to obstruct the federal government from accomplishing its mission writ large.
14: Tony Pham with us. Tony, hang on with me here for a moment because there are a couple of more questions I have for you on this issue, but I have to take a quick check of traffic and weather together every 10 minutes here on 96.3 News Radio KKOB. Here's Candy Cruz at 8:17.
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18: Oh, we got that new crash on I-40 westbound near the Pennsylvania overpass. Looks like that has now been moved to the shoulder. Just a tiny bit of congestion there. You've got a new one on northbound I-25 just north of Cesar Chavez, already showing a backup past Gibson. There's still that crash on the Eubank exit ramp from eastbound I-40. Expect to see ramp delays. And a crash at Louisiana and Holly with delays mostly going eastbound. I'm Candy Cruz with KKOB traffic every 10 minutes on the 7s.
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9: Breezy and warm with lots of sunshine for your Thursday. Albuquerque tops out at 89 degrees with an 81 high in Santa Fe. For tonight, clear skies and cool with a low of 56 Albuquerque and 50 in Santa Fe. Friday, looking at that bright sky with warm temperatures in the afternoon, 88 for Albuquerque and 80 in Santa Fe. Kicking off your weekend on Saturday, breezy and warm once again, 89 for Albuquerque and 80 in Santa Fe with lots of sunshine. I'm KOAT 7 Weather Chief Meteorologist Byron Morton for KOAT.
14: Right now, the temperature in Albuquerque is 68 degrees this morning. It's 67 in Rio Rancho and 64 up in Santa Fe. All right, we continue with Senior Fellow of the America First Policy Institute, Attorney Tony Pham, who also at one time Acting Director of ICE. And Tony, before we let you go, a couple of other things. First, one more question that I have for you on the city's safer ordinance that we were just discussing. It's one thing for a city, and especially the mayor, through an executive order, to declare, you know what, we don't want to cooperate with ICE when it comes to actually participating in the raids and things like that. That's one thing. But this ordinance really does take it much farther than that. I mean, they try to dictate in this ordinance what ICE, in its lawful duties, can and can't do, and where it can and can't do it in the city of Albuquerque. And then also, they require mandates on local businesses to come up with sort of an ICE plan, if you will.
13: Yeah, and Bob, I think when we initially addressed this some time ago, we identified that as really an issue with this local ordinance. Pure obstruction. Absolutely, 100% obstruction. And I will say this. I mean, tracking these type of ordinances across the nation. There, I believe there's a locality in Maryland that that had passed the same type of local ordinance. So I think all eyes are going to be on the city of Albuquerque for, you know, what, you know, whether they want it or not. It'll be all eyes on the city of Albuquerque to see if this comprehensive across the board obstructionist ordinance will pass muster. And so, you know, it's an untenable position for the citizens of the city of Albuquerque to be in, to have one of their ordinances struck down. But I do believe it will be in whole or in part when it comes to, you know, unilaterally prohibiting what I local private companies from being able to engage in private agreements with the federal government.
14: And Tony, one more thing before we let you go. Obviously, next step, we'll see what there were some court filings yesterday. In federal court here in New Mexico. We'll see what that initial ruling is from a New Mexico federal judge and whether they grant the injunction. But obviously, next step after that would be 10th Circuit, and then you know where it heads potentially after that. Do you see, if it not this specific case, maybe a similar one like it against another state or another city around the country, ultimately, do you see the U.S. Supreme Court having to come down with a ruling here, or do you believe already existing precedent at the federal court level will be enough to rule the day here, or should be,
13: you know,
14: to rule the day?
13: Well, it should be. And having practiced in federal court before, you know, a lot of times, even as a practitioner, as a member of the bar, you know, I would say I would pay due deference to other appellate courts, recognizing even though we may be in a different appellate jurisdiction, like the 10th here, but their rationale from East Coast to West Coast, that alone should provide, you know, the jurists an opportunity to take a look at the analysis. But I think from a policy standpoint, Bob, I think it's just this whole thing was just bad policy from the giddy up, right? If I can use that phrase, just recognizing that we've already had an East Coast decision from the third and a West Coast decision from of all appellate jurisdictions, the ninth, coming down on the same, siding with the, you know, the preemption and supremacy clause here, striking down statewide legislation that prohibits the private contracting, which obstructs federal immigration, immigration enforcement. It's just bad policy from the key decision makers to then try to push that envelope even further. I hope that it doesn't have to get to the U.S. Supreme Court, that, you know, reasonable minds prevail and they recognize that if they lose in district court, then that should be it. And they should, again, just go back to a good, solid public safety policy and let individual localities come to their own conclusion on whether they wish to partner with ICE and other federal authorities.
14: Very good. Tony, we always appreciate your perspective on these issues, and we'll stay in touch with you.
13: Absolutely. Thank you for having me on, and have a great weekend.
14: All right. Tony Pham with us. It's 823 on 96.3 News Radio KKOB.
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0: top five guests because he just dropped a giddy up.
1: He did. During Tony. The interview. We love the giddy ups over here.
0: Yes, we absolutely.
1: We were just giddy upping earlier.
0: Yes.
1: Beautiful.
0: Yeah.
1: I love when things come together.
0: Yeah. Guests, I mean, you can definitely be welcomed back as a guest on this show if you find a way seamlessly.
1: Succinct.
0: To just drop a giddy up.
1: Slip it in.
0: Right into the middle of the interview.
1: Beautiful.
0: That's a keeper there, DC.
1: Well done.
0: All right, it's 8:27. Let's get an update on traffic now with Candy Cruz.
1: We got that crash on the Eubank exit ramp from I-40 eastbound. You do still have some ramp delays there. There's also an accident on I-40 westbound near the Pennsylvania overpass. That's been moved to the shoulder. There's a crash on northbound I-25 a little bit north of Cesar Chavez. There we already have a backup past Sunport and a minor crash at Louisiana and Holly with mostly eastbound delays. I'm Candy Cruz with KKOB traffic every 10 minutes on the 7s.
2: 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We make it easier. And when the weather turns, our forecast is New Mexico's certified most accurate.
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5: Breezy and warm with lots of sunshine for your Thursday. Albuquerque tops out at 89 degrees with an 81 high in Santa Fe. For tonight, clear skies and cool with a low of 56 Albuquerque and 50 in Santa Fe. Friday, looking at that bright sky with warm temperatures in the afternoon, 88 for Albuquerque and 80 in Santa Fe. Kicking off your weekend on Saturday, breezy and warm once again, 89 for Albuquerque and 80 in Santa Fe with lots of sunshine. I'm KOAT 7 Weather Chief Meteorologist Byron Morton for KOAT.
0: Here in Albuquerque right now, we do have a temperature of 69 degrees. It is 68 in Rio Rancho. 64 is the temperature this morning up in Santa Fe. Stay tuned for the news. That's coming up next here on 96.3 News Radio KKOB.
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10: 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From your New Mexico Honda Dealers News Desk, I'm Sultan Chani Salcedo, 96.3 News Radio, KKOB. Right now, 62 degrees at the airport, 64 here in downtown. The high today expected of 89. Up in Santa Fe, it's 56 degrees, and the high today, 81 degrees. New this hour, APD homicide detectives are now investigating an overnight shooting that resulted in the death of a man in southeast Albuquerque. Police officers responded to reports of a shooting that happened around 10:47 in the alleyway between Cornell Drive and Stanford Drive, just south of Central. They found the shooting victim, who died at the scene as a result of gunshot wounds. The investigation is ongoing, and more details later today by APD. Meanwhile, another breaking news story we've been following this morning is the search and rescue operations that are happening in southern New Mexico in Lincoln County. Now, apparently this is involving a medical aircraft that may have gone down in the Capitan Mountains. Lincoln County Manager Jason Byrne says the county has sent fire and

0: other emergency crews to reports of a fire up in the mountains, and they're also trying to determine if the missing aircraft and the fire are related. Reports indicate that a medical plane had taken off from Roswell and was en route to the Sierra Blanca Regional Airport near Ruidoso, but never arrived. This is a developing story we've been following, and as we get more details, we'll pass them along here on News Radio KKOB. A state judge has ordered the release of Jesse Tucker, a New Mexico prison inmate who has spent nearly 30 years behind bars. Here's Mike Aba.
1: The release due to the state's recently enacted second chance law for serious youthful offenders. New Mexico's second chance law was passed in 2023, and it was intended to give people sent to prison for serious crimes that they committed between the ages of 14 and 17 the opportunity to make the case that they've turned their lives around after serving a certain number of years behind bars. Despite that recent decision, the Adult Parole Board's executive director, Roberta Cohen, said on Tuesday that the agency is still reviewing the judge's order, which could be appealed. Mike Aba, News Radio KKOB.
0: Well, Mayor Tim Keller has announced that the city is in need of more safe outdoor spaces for the unhoused here in Albuquerque. And he held a press conference yesterday, and KKOB's Francina Walker was there.
2: Mayor Keller announced a new safe outdoor space in the development phase at the Gateway West facility. The space will include water, power, bathroom, and shower facilities, along with shaded areas in a secure, structured environment. Mayor Keller said, "We are adding a safe outdoor space to Gateway West so people will have access to the city's broader homeless response system. We cannot solve homelessness with one project or one ordinance, but we can keep building a system that moves people off the streets and into care," close quote. The city has the funds for construction of the site, and as part of the city's new budget, Keller says they are asking the council to approve operating funds for the site. Francina Walker, News Radio KKOB.
0: Well, new figures from the Bernalillo County Assessor's Office show steady growth in housing across the area. Since 2023, builders have added thousands of new homes, including both single-family houses and multifamily units. Officials say the increases are happening across all parts of the county, alongside efforts to reuse vacant and blighted properties. Several redevelopment projects are underway, including a downtown building being transformed into housing and commercial space. Well, coming up, more of the morning show with Bob Clark and Candy. Traffic is also next. 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Right now, looking at temperatures around the area, we have a temperature of 63 degrees at the airport, 65 here in downtown Albuquerque. In Rio Rancho, it's 66 already. Down in Los Lunas, 63. I'm Sultan Chani Salcedo, 96.3 News Radio, KKOB.
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4: It's 8:34 this morning. Bob Clark, it's time for another 250 flags honoree here on News Radio KKOB today. 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No photos required. 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And today we honor Walter Adams, who embodies the spirit of the 250 Flags Initiative through his leadership, compassion, and dedication to strengthening New Mexico communities, not just through his work for the city of Albuquerque, but through his volunteerism as Deputy Director of Field Operations for Albuquerque Community Safety. Walter has helped build one of the nation's most innovative community safety programs, transforming how Albuquerque responds to the behavioral health crisis, homelessness, substance abuse, welfare checks, and other nonviolent emergencies. And beyond his role at ACS, Walter also dedicates time to mentoring youth through football, helping teach discipline, teamwork, and confidence while quietly supporting families with equipment, fundraising, and other opportunities to get kids active and to participate. He's a native of Las Vegas, New Mexico, and he brings more than a decade of experience to behavioral health Crisis Response and Social Services. So congratulations to Walter Adams. And if you would like to nominate someone to be one of our 250 flags, New Mexico Heroes, again, just go to our website at newsradiokkob.com, and you still have an opportunity to nominate on our website. Bob Clark, along with D.C. Candy Cruz, 96.3 News Radio KKOB. Kind of wondering why Bernalillo County, when you talk about the DOJ suing the state of New Mexico over HB 9, and then also suing the city of Albuquerque over the Safer Community Places Ordinance, or as I guess Tony Pham dubbed it, the SOPO.
5: SOPO.
4: SOPO. That's what we'll just call
5: it. So much better.
4: Yeah. Immigrant Safety Act, and for Albuquerque, Ordinance 0-26-15, or as it will be known moving forward,
5: SOPO.
4: SOPO. No question.
5: Perfect.
4: I can understand totally why the DOJ is suing the state and the city of Albuquerque.
5: I would.
4: But my question is, why is Bernalillo County getting a pass? Because they passed an ordinance that is basically word for word, just like the one for the city of Albuquerque. So why is the DOJ suing them? Mm. Now, I'm assuming that if ultimately the courts rule the city of Albuquerque can't have a SOPO, then nobody will be able to have a SOPO at some point.
5: No SOPO for you.
4: And so Bernalillo County probably would fall into that category as well. But in fact, Bernalillo County passed its SOPO. That's not the official name of it for the county, but we'll just make it easy.
5: Yeah.
4: They passed their SOPO before the city did. And their new ordinance created safe spaces across Bernalillo County. And it did pass on a 4-1 vote. The only no vote was the only Republican on the Bernalillo County Commission. And that's Walt Benson. He was the no vote on this. But again, it basically does the same thing that the city is doing, trying to prohibit where federal agents can and can't do their work. Again, and it's specifically related to ICE.
5: Right.
4: Could you imagine a city or a county passing the same ordinance but having it directed toward the Drug Enforcement Administration?
5: Right.
4: Or the FBI?
5: Right.
4: Or the U.S. Marshal? ATF? Of course you can't.
5: Right.
4: They wouldn't. They wouldn't do that. But here they're doing it for ICE just to try to placate their special interest groups and the the far left. But as this plays out, obviously in a very public way now in federal court, the city and the state could find, well, not that they have a choice. They can't go and just pick the specific judge they want on the federal level here to hear this case. But even if they get a favorable ruling from a federal judge here in New Mexico moving forward and the injunction isn't granted, we all know the DOJ next stop will be the 10th Circuit up in Denver.
5: Right.
4: And then next stop, maybe the U.S. Supreme Court. But as Tony laid out, with all of the precedent that's already on the books that shows these kinds of laws are not legal.
5: Correct.
4: Including the federal court rulings back in New Jersey. He goes, it shouldn't even get beyond the federal district court here in New Mexico, because that precedent should be enough to stop this crap.
5: Absolutely.
4: Right in its tracks. All right, let's get an update on traffic. Here's Candy Cruz.
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5: Well, you got crash cleanup on the Eubank exit ramp from eastbound I-40. Just some ramp delays right now. You've also got that crash on northbound I-25, just a little bit north of Cesar Chavez, still showing a backup past Sunport, and a minor crash at Louisiana and Holly with slight congestion eastbound. I'm Candy Cruz with KKOB Traffic every 10 minutes on the 7s.
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9: breezy and warm with lots of sunshine for your Thursday. Albuquerque tops out at 89 degrees with an 81 high in Santa Fe. For tonight, clear skies and cool with a low of 56 Albuquerque and 50 in Santa Fe. Friday, looking at that bright sky with warm temperatures in the afternoon, 88 for Albuquerque and 80 in Santa Fe. Kicking off your weekend on Saturday, breezy and warm once again, 89 for Albuquerque and 80 in Santa Fe with lots of sunshine. I'm KOAT 7 Weather Chief Meteorologist Byron Morton for KOAT.
4: You're in Albuquerque right now. We do have a temperature this morning with partly cloudy skies. Ooh. Here in Albuquerque, it is 69 degrees, 68 in Rio Rancho, and it's 64 right now up in Santa Fe. It's 841 here on 96.3 News Radio KKOB.
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4: Okay, yesterday, another one of those windy days here in New Mexico, blowing dust all over the Albuquerque area. And I'm sure for those of you who suffer from allergies, it was a miserable afternoon. And then plus, we didn't even get a benefit with the rain falling and hitting the ground here in New Mexico. Just all of that pollen and dust and that dry air really can make you feel uncomfortable, even in your own home. And your cooling system could be part of the problem. Daniels Plumbing, Heating, and Air Conditioning, they can help. 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
4: 8:45 is the time this morning. Bob Clark along with Dale Cornelius, Candy Cruz, 96.3 News Radio KKOB. All right, let's recap here a little bit, because this was the statement from Attorney General Raul Torres when the DOJ announced that they were filing of the lawsuit, and he said in part, House Bill 9 is a constitutional exercise of state authority, and this office will defend it. This lawsuit asks a federal court to override a democratically enacted state law because the administration disagrees with the policy choice the legislature made, and that is not a constitutional argument. It is an attempt to use federal litigation to reverse an outcome the administration doesn't like. We will see them in court. Well, first off, again, the Supremacy Clause is about the Constitution. But that was his statement. Well, then yesterday, just a few days later, in federal court, a court filing, the first thing the Attorney General does is, I agree, I will not try to enforce HB 9 until this whole case is settled in court. So much for the tough talk. Plus, the other thing, too, is trying to enforce HB 9. Obviously, as we've talked about ad nauseum.
5: Yeah.
4: It doesn't really impact Siebel and Torrance counties because the private prison company, CoreCivic, owns the detention center there. So while they have, over the years, contracted through the county with ICE, they don't have to do that. They can just contract directly with ICE, which apparently they're already in negotiations to do, so HB 9 won't even impact them. Down in Otero County, it is different because the county down there owns the building, and Raul Torres has already suffered a setback from New Mexico's very left-leaning Supreme Court, a unanimous decision, because he tried to enforce this law before it even went into effect to try to block their contract extension that the county commission in Otero County did with ICE. So that remains in effect. Now, as I mentioned the other day, there's no question next Wednesday, when this law goes into effect, they weren't just going to give up. And apparently what Raul Torres was or is at some point going to try to do is just have that contract extension. Even though it was made before HB 9 went into effect, he's going to try to get the contract canceled outright.
5: That's so stupid and wrong.
4: Yeah. It is, but that's his plan. However, as he told the courts yesterday, the federal courts yesterday, I'm not going to even enforce HB 9 until this all gets settled by the courts. Now, his declaration to the federal courts was specifically about HB 9. It really has no impact on what the city does moving forward regarding SOPO and whether that ordinance locally is going to be enforced.
5: Yeah.
4: I believe it's in effect now. So, but this I don't know what the city's plans are. I mean, who's even going to enforce that for the city? That was the other thing in the ordinance that was passed by city council, is it was very vague, and the best that in terms of the way it's supposed to be enforced is they're going to have APD show up wherever ICE might be violating this ordinance and tell them to move along.
5: Okay.
4: That's the extent of it. So APD...
5: APD doesn't have enough to do.
4: APD's too busy to help ICE, but it's not too busy to enforce the SOPO against ICE. So I mean,
5: ridiculous.
4: It's
5: ridiculous on its face.
4: It is. It's all just virtue signaling. That's all it is. Has no impact legally on any level. And hopefully the courts... we'll make that loud and clear this time around as well. Let's get another update on traffic. Here's Candy Cruz.
5: Well, we got a lot going on. We got a new crash, I-40 westbound, just a little west of Louisiana. Looks like that's on the shoulder. We are not seeing any delays there. You've got a new crash eastbound on I-40 right near the river, already showing a backup near Coors. We still have that. We have a new crash on northbound I-25. This one is approaching Gibson, still showing delays near Sunport, and a crash on the Eubank exit ramp from eastbound I-40. Just ramp delays there. I'm Candy Cruz with KKOB Traffic, every 10 minutes on the 7s.
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9: Breezy and warm with lots of sunshine for your Thursday. Albuquerque tops out at 89 degrees with an 81 high in Santa Fe. For tonight, clear skies and cool with a low of 56 Albuquerque and 50 in Santa Fe. Friday, looking at that bright sky with warm temperatures in the afternoon, 88 for Albuquerque and 80 in Santa Fe. Kicking off your weekend on Saturday, breezy and warm once again, 89 for Albuquerque and 80 in Santa Fe with lots of sunshine. I'm KOAT 7 Weather Chief Meteorologist Viral Morton for KOAT.
4: Here in Albuquerque right now, we do have a temperature this morning of 71 degrees at 68 in Rio Rancho, and 65 right now is the temperature this morning up in Santa Fe. All right, coming up in the 9 o'clock hour, we're going to have a special guest with us between 9 and 9:30. The Bernalillo County Treasurer, Tim Eichenberg. He's going to be on with us to respond to the allegations being made by Bernalillo County Assessor Damian Latta, who was on the show with us earlier this week on Tuesday.
5: Correct.
4: This is...
5: the rebuttal.
4: Obviously, they don't like each other very much, if at all. And now this is really building into a legal fight and allegations of basically flat-out corruption that are happening right now from the Bernalillo County Assessor in regards to the Bernalillo County Treasurer, Tim Eichenberg. And, of course, Damian is locked in a heated primary battle with former Bernalillo County Clerk Linda Stover. And Tim Eichenberg is supporting her in the race. So I'm sure the politics of all of this has a lot to do with the backdrop of the assessor's race. But still, very serious allegations being made by the county treasurer. So we'll let Tim Eichenberg, he's going to be on the show to respond to all of that coming up. Right now it's 8:52 here on 96.3 News Radio KKOB.
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19: 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I've got Rangers starting at $32,995, and that's less than what we pay. And if you're ready for the big boy, the number one truck in America for 49 straight years, the Ford F-150 Crew Cab, the STX model, is employee priced for just $42,995, and that's less than what we pay. You'll also get instant financing through Ford Credit or any of the local credit unions that we have. We can have you out in the same day with instant delivery, and we're here to make it easy. So right here on the corner of Lomas and Wyoming Northeast is the Rich Ford main lot location. 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
4: All right, Bernalillo County Treasurer Tim Eichenberg coming up after the news at 9 o'clock. Bob Clark along with Dale Cornelius, Candy Cruz, 96.3 News Radio KKOB. All right, I think I've just received my very first endorsement for the 2030 campaign for Bernalillo County Assessor. We were mentioning earlier, it's just like we've never seen a county assessor's race quite like this one.
5: Oh, it's heated.
4: So public, so nasty,
5: so back dramatic.
4: And forth, very dramatic.
5: Yeah.
4: And I thought, you know what? It's too late now for 2026, but 2030, maybe I'll throw my hat in the ring and run for county assessor. My campaign slogan will be, "You can't spell assessor without ass." And then, of course, as DC chimed in, that would make me the ass man of Bernalillo County.
5: That's right.
4: So I immediately received a text message from our good buddy, Dan Champagne, city councilor, District 8.
5: The champ.
4: And I asked him, I said, "Can I count on your endorsement?" And he said, "Do you even have to ask?"
5: Ass.
4: So there we go. Dan Champagne on board with Bob Clark for county ass.
5: I love it. I mean, the bumper stickers alone just write themselves.
4: Oh, absolutely. Oh. I don't care if I get any votes. I just want to run so I can have those signs posted.
5: I'd put one in my yard, right, buddy.
4: Final check of traffic. Here's Candy Cruz.
5: Well, we got a lot of new crashes to report. One on westbound I-40 west of Louisiana. Looks like it's on the shoulder. We are not seeing big delays. You've also got a new one on eastbound I-40. This is right as you're getting near to the river. That's got a backup past Coors. There's also that crash northbound I-25 near Gibson with backups past Sunport. And a crash at Louisiana and Holly. Just a little bit of eastbound congestion there. I'm Candy Cruz with KKOB Traffic every 10 minutes on the 7s.
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9: Breezy and warm with lots of sunshine for your Thursday. Albuquerque tops out at 89 degrees with an 81 high in Santa Fe. For tonight, clear skies and cool with a low of 56 Albuquerque and 50 in Santa Fe. I'm KOAT 7 Weather Chief Meteorologist Viral Morton for KOAT.
4: You're in Albuquerque right now. We do have a temperature this morning of 71 degrees. It's 69 in Rio Rancho. 65 is the temperature this morning up in Santa Fe. Coming up after the news, Bernalillo County Treasurer Tim Eichenberg will join us here on 96.3 News Radio KKOB.
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23: From ABC News, I'm Chuck Sievertson. It would be a terrible mistake, says Secretary of State Marco Rubio, if China tried to take Taiwan by force. Rubio also saying that the U.S. position on the island is unchanged. Rubio is at the Beijing summit with Presidents Trump and Xi. A reporter asking the U.S. chief executive.
24: How were your talks, sir?
25: Great.
24: Did you talk about Taiwan?
25: Great place.
24: President?
25: Incredible.
0: China's beautiful.
1: In their over two-hour meeting, Xi delivering a stark warning to Trump about Taiwan, which Beijing claims is its own territory. According to China's state media, Xi telling Trump if the issue is handled poorly, the two countries will collide or even clash.
2: ABC's Mary Bruce in Beijing. British officials say somebody seized a ship that was anchored south of the Strait of Hormuz and is sailing it towards Iran. India is condemning the sinking of an Indian commercial ship near Oman. No word who did it. Retail sales went up last month, but at a much smaller rate, says the Commerce Department. American shoppers spent more on higher-priced gasoline and less on just about everything else. Retail sales in April rose 0.5%. The month before, it was a 1.6% increase. This other economic snapshot's developed, says ABC's Jim Ryan.
6: The number of people filing their first claims for state jobless benefits rose by 12,000 last week to 211,000 altogether. That's more than double what employment analysts were anticipating. The overall number of people receiving some kind of unemployment has slipped a little to 1.7 million.
2: Three people in Kansas who've been under monitoring by the state's health department for potential hantavirus infection have been taken to the hospital for observation, says the health department. No word if they have symptoms. Dr. David Fitter, a CDC official.
24: Our role now is to continue our conversations with each passenger about their potential exposure and work with partners to ensure appropriate monitoring.
2: Listening to ABC News.
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26: 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From your New Mexico Honda Dealers News Desk, I'm Sultan Chani Salcedo, 96.3 News Radio, KKOB. Right now in Albuquerque, 70 degrees at the airport and downtown, the high today 89. Right now in Santa Fe, it's 65 and the high today of 81. New this hour, APD homicide detectives are investigating an overnight shooting that resulted in the death of a man in southeast Albuquerque. The officers responded to reports of a shooting that happened around 10:47 last night in the alleyway between Cornell Drive and Stanford Drive, just south of Central. They located the shooting victim, who died at the scene as the result of his gunshot wounds, and the investigation is ongoing. Also, new information today regarding another traffic fatality that happened in Albuquerque. This time it happened on Tuesday night, also involving a motorcycle. Officers responded around 7:30 p.m., indicating that a motorcycle had crashed into a wall on Westside Drive at Westside Boulevard and Seven Bar Loop Road Northwest. Investigators learned a motorcycle was traveling northbound on Seven Bar Loop Road when it crossed both lanes of Westside Boulevard, struck a curb, went across the walking path, and struck the large retaining wall. The motorcyclist died on the scene of significant injuries. A witness told investigators the motorcyclist did not stop at the stop sign located northbound on Seven Bar Loop Road and was traveling at a high rate of speed before the accident. It's unknown if the driver was impaired at the time. Meanwhile, the accident in northeast Albuquerque that happened around 1 o'clock Wednesday afternoon on Manal and Richmond is still under investigation. Investigators have determined so far that a Subaru was facing southbound on Richmond at the stop sign with Manal, and at the same time, a Yamaha motorcycle was traveling westbound on Manal. A T-bone-type collision happened. The motorcyclist was killed there on the scene. The driver of the Subaru was not injured and remained on the scene. And it appears right now speed from the motorcyclist is the factor for the crash. Findings from an investigation into the crash that left Bernalillo County Sergeant Michael Schlattman dead in February have been released. Miguel Orlando Perez was traveling at 64 miles per hour in his semi-truck when he struck and killed Schlattman on westbound I-40 near the Canuel exit. Perez was in possession of a valid Class A commercial driver's license at the time. However, investigators claim he didn't brake before the collision and cited his inattention as a contributing factor to the crash. Now the Bernalillo County District Attorney's Office will decide if charges will be filed. Well, yesterday, Kike Hernandez from the LA Dodgers, who's in town playing with the Oklahoma Comets, spoke to the media about being right now on rehab
0: and also his visit here to Albuquerque.
7: I mean, it's basically still like the first week of spring training for me. So as far as like my elbow and my health, I feel good. Still getting, trying to get ready, like get in my rhythm and make, have my body feel good to play a full game. But trying to get timing and all that at the plate. But other than that, I feel good.
0: And Kike Hernandez probably not playing in today, this morning's game at the Isotopes Park, but he is still with the Oklahoma Comets. Will be playing again tomorrow on Friday night. And now here's more sports with Jeff Sembietta.
8: 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NBA last night, the Detroit Pistons had a 9-point lead late in their playoff game against Cleveland at home. And then the Cavs went on a 9-0 run, forced overtime, and win in overtime. 117-113, Cleveland wins on the road for the first time in the postseason. Cleveland takes a 3-2 series lead back to Ohio, trying to close it out. Hockey last night, the Avalanche were down 3-0 early, down 3-1 with 3.5 minutes to go, scored two late goals to force overtime, and that Brett Kulak's overtime goal wins it for Colorado. The Avs beat the Wild 4-3. They win the series. Colorado moves on to the Western Conference Finals. Isotopes were winners last night, 8-2 over Oklahoma City. Albuquerque has won 10 of their last 11. They are 4.5 games clear of Oklahoma City in first place in the PCL's East. Day baseball today, a little after 11 o'clock, will be the first pitch, and you can listen to it on the Sports Animal. Today, the NFL schedule release comes out today, and they leak a little bit more. The Rams and Packers will play on Thanksgiving Eve. That'll be the first time the NFL has a Thanksgiving Eve day. The Sports Animal will have the NFL schedule release show tonight for you at 6 o'clock. Want more? We're talking sports. 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
0: Okay, Jeff, thanks a lot. The forecast for today, Albuquerque high 89, Santa Fe high 81. Right now in Albuquerque, it's 70 degrees, Santa Fe 65, and it's 66 down in Belen. I'm Sultan Chani Salcedo, 96.3 News Radio KKOB, and here's more weather for you from our friends at KOAT, Action 7 News.
10: Breezy and warm with lots of sunshine for your Thursday. Albuquerque tops out at 89 degrees with an 81 high in Santa Fe. For tonight, clear skies and cool with a low of 56 Albuquerque and 50 in Santa Fe. Friday, looking at that bright sky with warm temperatures in the afternoon, 88 for Albuquerque and 80 in Santa Fe. Kicking off your weekend on Saturday, breezy and warm once again, 89 for Albuquerque and 80 in Santa Fe with lots of sunshine. I'm KOAT 7 Weather Chief Meteorologist Byron Morton for KOAT.
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4: All right, the time is 9:09 this morning. Bob Clark, along with our producer Dale Cornelius, here on 96.3 News Radio KKOB. Bernalillo County Assessor Damian Lada was on the show with us earlier this week. Now, of course, he is locked in a heated Democratic primary battle with former Bernalillo County Clerk Linda Stover. At the same time, he's also involved in a very public dispute with Bernalillo County Treasurer Tim Eichenberg, who is on the show with us right now. And Tim, I really appreciate you coming on with us today, because I really felt, after obviously having Damian on Tuesday, we spent about half of his time actually talking about the situation with you. So obviously it was only fair to give you an opportunity to come on and respond as well. And we'll keep you here until 9:30 this morning. But the lawsuit that's been filed by the county assessor, the state ethics commission complaint that's been filed by the county assessor. We can get into all of the specific details here, but basically he's accusing you, in your own words, of being a crook. So talk about this issue here and your response to all of this.
5: Well, first of all, Bob, thank you for the opportunity to come down and respond to it. I'm glad to be able to tell your listening audience I am not a villain. I would never knowingly participate in anything that is improper. And I didn't do nothing wrong with the short-term rentals that he's accusing me of rolling back for a small company that I used to own, including the ethics complaint that I did a protest outside Bernalillo County. I would never embarrass myself. I would never embarrass my staff. I would never embarrass Bernalillo County knowingly. I would never do anything improper.
4: So the heart of it is the basically what's been in the news recently is the new definitions, if you will, of what's short-term versus long-term rentals. And that makes a huge difference in terms of the assessment of the property from residential to commercial. But the allegation he is making is that even after all of these changes went into effect, you cost the county about $1.8 million in new revenue by unilaterally, on your own, changing those assessments and keeping them classified as residential tax bills. So what's your response to that?
5: Three things, Bob. One, I saved taxpayers $1.8 million for an inappropriate assessment done by the county assessor. Made out of whole cloth, he came up with a short-term rental definition. There is nothing in statute, nothing in the property tax code that allows him to do it. Statute does allow me to correct classifications, and that's what I did. But not only did he do that same thing with short-term rentals, he also did it on trusts. And I brought for you the order from the court. Matter, they stayed him from 25. They've continued this stay into 2026 because of the 2,200 trusts that were filed in 2024 where he did the same thing. He took away their 3% cap and added a market value to their single-family residential properties.
4: Yeah. So before we continue, maybe we should sort of lay out what the relationship is at the county level between the assessor, the tax collector, if you will, and then the county treasurer, and your role in all of this.
5: Well, thank you. I was independently elected from the assessor's office, and that is not a rubber stamp for what the assessor's office does. And that's my responsibility. And I remember the assessor asking you a half a dozen times, I should follow the law. I should follow the law. Well, there is no law that allows him to classify a property that is used predominantly for human habitation as a short-term rental. He calls it a business. Bob, if you had a rental property next door to your home, you would still be in a business because you've changed your ownership from, yeah, I'm still the owner, but I've got a new title, I'm also a landlord. The property is still income producing, just like a short-term rental. Both of them are the same thing. Both of them are used for human habitation.
4: Mm-hmm. So talk a little bit more about the role of the county treasurer as it relates to the authority that you have when it comes to dealing with the assessor's office. And does that carry over to the tax collector? I don't even know if I'm getting that title right for
5: Well, I am. I am the tax collector for the property taxes. What we saw when he did this.
4: So your office sends out the bills?
5: We send out the property tax bills.
4: Gotcha. Okay.
5: He turns over the tax roll to me on October 1st. Statute specifically states that I have areas of which to correct the tax roll. Years ago, it used to say obvious clerical errors, but they took out the word clerical about 10, 12 years ago. So it's obvious errors. So one of the things that you probably don't know about me is that I served 4 years as the state's property tax director.
4: Okay.
5: That was supervisory authority over all 33 county assessors statewide. I wouldn't allow it 20 years ago, short-term rentals, because it wasn't in the legislative process. It wasn't law. I did not allow the Lincoln County assessor to do short-term rentals. My position hasn't changed. This is a legislative opportunity for them to fix something like short-term rental. because there's two sides to this equation. There's you as a short-term rental owner, but there's also the man that lives next door or the woman that lives next door to a short-term rental.
2: So
5: both should have their voices heard, and that's through the legislative process.
9: And this is, we should note, this is your second go-around as Bernalillo County Treasurer, right?
5: Yes,
9: I
5: it
9: know
5: is.
9: You're in your first term right now. You were elected again 2 years ago, but you also previously served as the Bernalillo County Treasurer.
5: I did a long time ago, and yeah. I'll just leave it at that if you don't mind.
9: Well, but no, but has this authority within the Treasurer's office always been there in terms of law, in terms of that you have the authority in certain circumstances to override what the county assessor sends to you?
5: Bob,
9: or there, change?
5: It didn't happen 50 years ago when I was the county treasurer that I remember. This is the first time okay. that I've ever had a rogue county assessor that decides his interpretation of the property tax code is different than assessors from the last 50 years.
9: Okay. Now, and you just used a pretty strong word there as well, referring to Damian as a rogue county assessor. Let me ask you this. This dispute between you two, while it's certainly a legal fight now and there's an ethics complaint, is it just clearly a professional disagreement, or is there a personal disagreement that's been brewing here for a while?
5: It sounds very
9: personal at times.
5: I'm sorry that it sounds that way from my standpoint. I actually donated to Damian's campaign 4 years ago. I worked with him. I got a notice of value in his first year in 2023, and I even called him and said, you are the first assessor that has raised my value on my building on 1305 San Pedro to above its purchase price.
9: Yeah.
5: I complimented, but then I also gave him a little criticism. Is this generally accepted appraisal technique? Because by law, that's how he's supposed to reassess using generally accepted appraisal technique. He didn't do that. He just across the board raised everybody's property 10%.
9: Yeah, well, and believe me, whenever this topic comes up, I get a lot of text messages and I hear from a lot of small business owners and commercial property owners who obviously have been dealing with the same thing in recent years and these larger but his explanation of it is he's trying to play catch up, that these properties have been assessed under market value for so many years. He's just trying to play catch up. Your thoughts on that response from him?
5: Well, I don't agree with the catch-up, especially when he's gone to short-term rentals. And my third item that I wanted to point out to you, Bob, was if you just take the average sale price of an Albuquerque home at $350,000, mm-hmm. and you multiply that by 1,000 homes, that's $350 million in the residential pool. But if you transfer that to the non-residential pool, that's $350 million that would end in non-residential. Because it's net new, meaning there was no property underneath this prior to the house being built or the property being built, it's net new, so it doesn't fall under yield control. So every property in Bernalillo County in the non-residential classification, their mill rate went down a full mill. But because you took $350 million out of the residential pool, smaller pool, less water to be distributed, every residential property in Bernalillo County went up. Every one. That is what I find alarming here on what he did.
9: So a lower mill rate, but still our property taxes went up, even with a lower mill rate.
5: Well, the lower mill rate was only for commercial.
9: Gotcha. Okay.
5: So their taxes went down. On a $100,000 building, they went down $100 just for that one mill. On us, ours all went up. Every residential property, because we had to make up the difference. We had to make up that shift from commercial going down to residential going up.
9: Well, one of the things that he has said to try to explain his actions is that businesses need to pay their higher fair share, and the less they pay, the more residential property owners have to pay. So he says he's just trying to strike a better balance there.
5: Well, I think if you just do your job without picking on groups like people that own trusts, because he did that to 2,200 trusts were filed in 2024. Now we're only talking about 1,000 short-term rentals, but Kerry Brandenburg filed a lawsuit. Court shut him down. Matter of fact, I brought you the letter that he has been ordered by the court to send to people. That took 3 months for them to negotiate the verbiage because he was trying to keep it from being before the election, obviously.
9: Right. Okay, we'll come back. We'll have more with Tim Eichenberg, Bernalillo County Treasurer, next year on News Radio KKOB.
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9: 9:25, we continue now with Bernalillo County Treasurer Tim Eichenberg. And he's involved in a legal battle right now with County Assessor Damian Lada, and it specifically is over short-term versus long-term rentals. Tim, one other thing here, too, as well, in terms of this dispute, there's actually one of the committees up in Santa Fe, the Economic and Rural Development and Policy Committee of the New Mexico State Legislature, which, based on the members here, is a bipartisan committee made up of both House members and Senate members as well. They've taken a position on short-term versus long-term rentals, haven't they?
5: That's correct, Bob. This House memorial was passed last year, and they asked assessors all across the state to wait. Let the legislature

0: Road. Yet I've got a newspaper article here that where Stephanie Chardon Clark, the Secretary of Tax and Rev, who oversees the property tax division, said the law is not prescriptive. It would be not in in anybody's interest to try to do something prior to the legislation is corrected by the legislature.
1: Right. So, I mean, and again, even though on Tuesday, his typical response to a lot of these conversations was, hey, I'm just doing what I'm required to do by law. But based on everything we're talking about here, there is nothing set in law regarding this. So he appears to be acting on his own.
0: Absolutely acting on his own. And the saddest part is people have cautioned him. Property tax, he says, is the one that did it. But the Secretary of Taxation Revenue says, no, that's not correct.
1: Okay. And before we let you go, Tim, let me just ask this as well. And again, everything we're discussing here, there's very legitimate issues to be debated and to be settled, especially at the state legislative level. But we all know, well, I mean, I shouldn't say we all know, but it, for people who don't know, you're obviously very close with his opponent in the Democratic primary, Linda Stover. She works for you in your office. You are supporting her in this campaign. How much of politics do you think is being played out here in terms of this dispute as well, in terms of how aggressive it's become?
0: Well, I think it's all politics on behalf of the assessor. This is a desperate man doing desperate things. I'm glad you brought up Linda Stover because she's being hurt in this dispute as well. And that was a decision the county treasurer made. But there's somebody else, Bob, if you don't mind, who's also being hurt. And that's Carolyn Winter, who owns New Mexico Property Tax. Her name has been slung in the mud, too, that there's some kind of a fixed deal between the two of us. I was happy to get rid of that business. It is a very contentious business. For 40 years, all I did was fight with assessors. There's not five assessors across the state of New Mexico that would want to sit down and have a beer with me, because when you file 1,000 protests, you've basically said they're wrong. And it becomes contentious. So I'm relieved to be out of the business. I'm sorry for Carolyn Winter to have had her name drug into this. And I'm sorry for Linda, because Linda did exactly what I asked her to do. Come and run financial literacy for me in the treasurer's office. Bring your expertise in the county to my office. Your involvement in the community to my office, and promote financial literacy and promote the STABLE Act, which is a better life experience with people with disabilities. That's what she was brought in for.
1: Yeah, and you could also say, obviously, thousands and thousands and thousands of people in Bernalillo County who have been hurt, too, by having to pay dramatically higher property taxes, especially on the commercial side where there is no cap.
0: And I'm glad the property owners don't have to pay the legal fees. This is between the assessor and me in a district court, and we get to pay the legal fees.
1: Very good. Tim Eichenberg, Bernalillo County Treasurer, thanks for coming in today. I did want to give you a chance to respond, so I'm glad you were able to make it today.
0: Thank you, Bob, for the opportunity.
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1: 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New this hour, APD homicide detectives investigating an overnight shooting that resulted in the death of a man in Southeast Albuquerque. Officers responded to the shooting around the 1047 in the alleyway between Cornell Drive and Stanford Drive near UNM. That's just south of Central. They located the shooting victim, who died at the scene as a result of gunshot wounds, and the investigation is still ongoing. In light of the heightened publicity over the recent cruise ship hantavirus infections, the New Mexico Department of Health is actively reassuring the public regarding local hantavirus concerns. More from Mike Aba.
2: According to officials, the hantavirus strain found in New Mexico is different from the one causing illness abroad and spreading from person to person, which is known as the Andes hantavirus. The New Mexico strain is called Sin Nombre hantavirus, and it's transferred through direct contact with infected rodents, included when droppings or nests are disturbed. Sin Nombre does not spread between people. The New Mexico Department of Health says there is a low risk to the general public at this time. Mike Gabe, News Radio, KKOB.
1: U.S. Senator Ben Ray Lujan and U.S. Representative Teresa Ledger Fernandez have introduced bipartisan legislation this week that aims to prevent federal immigration officials from questioning, detaining, or arresting Native Americans. Here's more from KKOB's Michael Carlisle.
3: The Respect Tribal IDs Act would require the Federal Department of Homeland Security to develop training for federal immigration officers on how to identify tribal identification documents and interact with the enrolled tribal members. Lujan said that under the Trump administration, there have been disturbing incidents where tribal members were stopped, questioned, and harassed by ICE officers simply because of their appearance or because officers failed to recognize their tribal IDs. Michael Carlisle, News Radio, KKOB.
1: New data from the Bernalillo County Assessor's Office shows steady growth in housing across the county over the past 3 years. Natasha Leyva tells us more.
4: From 2023 to 2026, builders added nearly 2,830 single-family homes and more than 3,300 multifamily units, bringing the total number of new units to over 6,000. Officials say that growth has been seen in every commission district, expanding housing options across the county. In addition to new construction, the county is also highlighting efforts to redevelop vacant or rundown properties. More than 30 sites have already been revitalized. One example is the former JCPenney building downtown, which has now been converted into residential lofts and commercial spaces. County leaders say the work has helped increase housing availability while noting that more development is still needed moving forward. Natasha Leyva, News Radio, KKOB.
1: Well, L.A. Dodger Kike Hernandez is on rehab with the Oklahoma Comets, and the Comets are here in town playing the Isotopes. Yesterday, we got a chance to talk to him about his rehab and how he's feeling so far.
5: I think one of the phrases that you hear the most as a baseball player is control what you can control and let the other things work out themselves. And I mean, I knew there's going to be a long rehab. Even though I'm ahead of schedule, it still feels like it's forever. It was the first time in my entire career that I missed spring training and I missed opening day. So it was a little bit tough, but at the same time, you know, being in LA and staying with the team, it's helped time go by a little bit faster. And I have enough experience already to where, you know, I knew that all I had to do was, you know, just focus on the rehab and all that stuff. And I just wanted to feel good. Last year was miserable, you know, not only performance wise, but I was just in a lot of pain every time I took the field, so I'm just happy that I'm pain-free right now.
1: And now more sports with Jeff Symbieta.
6: I'm Jeff Symbieta, Sports Animal Short, brought to you by Sandia Resort and Casino. NBA last night, the Detroit Pistons had a 9-point lead late in their playoff game against Cleveland at home, and then the Cavs went on a 9-0 run, forced overtime, and win in overtime, 117-113. Cleveland wins on the road for the first time in the postseason. Cleveland takes a 3-2 series lead back to Ohio, trying to close it out. Hockey last night, the Avalanche were down 3-0 early, down 3-1 with 3.5 minutes to go, scored two late goals to force overtime, and that Brett Kulak's overtime goal wins it for Colorado. The Avs beat the Wild 4-3. They win the series. Colorado moves on to the Western Conference Finals. Isotopes were winners last night, 8-2 over Oklahoma City. Albuquerque has won 10 of their last 11. They are 4.5 games clear of Oklahoma City in first place in the PCL's East. Day baseball today, a little after 11 o'clock, will be the first pitch, and you can listen to it on the Sports Animal. Today, the NFL schedule release comes out today, and they leak a little bit more. The Rams and Packers will play on Thanksgiving Eve. That'll be the first time the NFL has a Thanksgiving Eve day. The Sports Animal will have the NFL schedule release show tonight for you at 6 o'clock. One more, we're talking sports. 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
1: Okay, Jeff, thanks a lot. 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Right now in Las Vegas, it's 66 degrees, 75 in Belen. Here in Albuquerque, 71 at the airport, 68 up in the capital city. And here's more weather for you from your friends at KOAT, Action 7 News.
7: Breezy and warm with lots of sunshine for your Thursday. Albuquerque tops out at 89 degrees with an 81 high in Santa Fe. For tonight, clear skies and cool with a low of 56 Albuquerque and 50 in Santa Fe. I'm KOAT 7 Weather Chief Meteorologist Byron Morton for KOAT.
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2: It has been. All right, 9:39 is the time. Bob Clark, along with Dale Cornelius, Candy Cruz, 96.3 News Radio, KKOB. You know, I have found in these temporary quarters here, and, you know, the desk that we share, it's pretty cozy. I think that's a nice way to put it.
9: Yeah, it's we're in each other's face.
2: We have a lot of room behind us in this.
9: Well, you do.
2: Yeah. So
9: I've just got a hallway.
2: But the actual desk where we're both seated.
9: Yeah, we've got to learn some sharing.
2: Well, but when I bring guests in and then you leave and go down to your regular traffic office for a while, then all of a sudden I'm suddenly having to move your big mom dog or your big dog mom coffee mug that is just, oh my God.
9: It's so, almost obnoxious.
2: It really is.
9: Size-wise.
2: And now today, of course, this is you're going through your coffee grounds collection phase again, where you take coffee grounds. And look, there's nothing wrong with that. We have plenty of coffee grounds back there, and you use them at home.
9: I'm a reuser.
2: And what do you use coffee grounds for?
9: It keeps the snails off my blueberry plants.
2: Okay. That specific or in general? Do you use
9: it for keeps snails off everything, but
2: just
9: the snails? Well, the snails directly go after my blueberry plant.
2: Sure.
9: So this was how it started.
2: But I mean, can they work?
9: It's also good for the any potting or, you know, earth stuff.
2: Yeah. Coffee grounds. You can mix them with your soil and your dirt.
9: You can use them for compost.
2: So I'm not complaining about the fact that you're collecting them.
9: Yeah.
2: And you keep them in this sort of like Chili's like style gâteau.
9: Yeah, it's an old
2: to-go container.
9: To-go container.
2: Something
9: of some substance.
2: But that was right in front of where Tim Eichenberg was sitting too. So I'm here, I'm having to pick up everything and moved it. And then I moved your backpack and your Hello Kitty bag or whatever that is.
9: It's a bulldog skeleton.
2: Yeah.
9: Happy Halloween.
2: But I got to tell you, after having Damian Lotto on Tuesday and then having Tim on today to respond to all of this, my head is swimming, man.
9: It's crazy.
2: It is. And that's basically it. And we've sort of joked about this to the point where I've announced. Oh, and by the way, the county treasurer, Tim Eichenberg, said, I don't know if you thought I was serious or not when I told him. I said, I'm thinking about running for county assessor in 2030. He's like, if you want to, just let me know. And I'm like, no,
9: that's
2: I'm just
9: awesome.
2: Sort of. So that could be my second endorsement after City Councilor Dan Champagne.
9: Wonderful.
2: I'm assuming I'd have your endorsement as well.
9: Oh, we'll see who else is there. I'll let you know.
10: That's great.
2: Come on, if my campaign slogan is, you can't spell assessor without ass, how in the world can you not endorse me?
9: Bob for ass.
2: Yes. The Burnley, and then as DC likes, that makes me the Bernalillo County ass man.
9: You're the
2: but anyway, I it's just, and that's what it really comes right down to, is we've never seen anything quite like this in a county assessor's race. We've never seen anything quite like this between a county assessor and the county treasurer. And his response on air is, we've never seen a county assessor like Damian Lotta.
9: Which makes sense.
2: He goes, and this is a position he has held before.
9: Yeah.
2: He's also been the state treasurer. He's held many offices like sort of in this similar financial vein over the course of his career.
11: And I asked him, well, did anything like this happen the first time? He goes, no, not even close.
9: No one's made as big of waves.
11: Yes, as Damian. And a lot of people are wondering, it's like, well, what's the motivation here? I don't know for sure, but there's a lot of speculation that he's just trying to build his anti-business chops for the progressives to run for mayor in 4 years. That's just some speculation that people have out there. I have no idea whether that's true or not, but I do know that when Damian was on with us earlier this week, he said everything he's doing is doing it by the law. I have to follow the law. But yet, Tim Eichenberg brought right in front of us, like the short-term versus long-term rental, there is no law that requires the county assessor to do that. In fact, the state legislature has told all 33 county assessors that they don't want them doing that. Let them come up with let them do a study and come up with a plan to set a statewide standard for long-term, but he's doing it on his own. So that's one example there. So,
9: well, and then of course, I find that unfavorable. Distasteful, if you will.
11: Yes. Well, and, you know, but that's, again, this is sort of like what we were talking about earlier, where, especially for statewide offices, but even here in Bernalillo County, countywide offices, Democrats really view the battle for them as the primary.
9: Right.
11: Not the general election.
9: Yeah. Because they just assume they'll win everything there.
11: And, well, why wouldn't they?
9: Yeah, history.
11: I mean, statewide, we haven't had a statewide candidate, a Republican win since 2016, and that was Supreme Court Chief Justice Judith Nakamura, and before that, obviously, was 2014 with Susana Martinez winning re-election for governor. And it's a little more recent here in Albuquerque, but we're still talking 8 years since Richard Berry was mayor.
9: Yeah, that's true.
11: 8+ years. So, I mean, and Bernalillo County is even more blue now than it was 8 years ago. Albuquerque's turning bluer faster than a toilet that has one of those blue cleaning things that you set to that you slip in the tank.
9: Faster than a flush.
11: Yeah, a little flush cleaning tablet. But that's what and that's why we're seeing races like Deb Holland and Sam Bregman not just get politically nasty, but very personal.
9: Yeah.
11: And this is what we're seeing it's the county assessor. But Damian views this, in my opinion, is if he loses this race, his political future is zero. So he feels like he has to win this race, not because the county, for any office.
9: Because he cares a lot about assessing.
11: No, it's about the future. It's about his political future. So that's really
9: unfortunate.
11: So that we're going to see more and more open battles between Democrats like this.
9: Interesting.
11: Moving forward. And that's BV brought this up to me, and I'm assuming he brought it up on his show, and I think he's absolutely right. So, I guess you can just sit back and enjoy it, but man, oh man.
9: Yeah. It is fun to watch.
11: Yes, it is. 9:45 here on 96.3 News Radio, KKOB.
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11: Uh-oh. My talk of running for county assessor in 4 years has some people thinking even bigger. One listener says, hey, why not Bob Clark for mayor? And Candy Cruz can be vice mayor.
9: I would have such fun.
11: Yeah, county assessor, we'll see.
9: I'm down. I'm not doing anything.
11: I'm assuming in 4 years I'm going to have a lot of free time.
9: I mean,
11: I'm getting up there. But anyway, yeah. And then somebody else texted in and said earlier that if you run for county assessor, the people who support you, you can call them assets. I think I know one campaign promise I could make that might help my cause. And I just like, all right. Everyone, your property valuations starting now will be zero.
9: Excellent. You've got my vote.
11: Absolutely. And see, that's one of the issues that's come up with the dramatic increases in property valuations for commercial properties. Again, there is lightning protection. There is some protection by law for residential. Unless, of course, you
9: some.
11: Take... Yeah, but still, it's not... I mean, we're not...
9: It's not dramatic.
11: Yeah. It's, unless, of course, you take a residential property and refer to it now as a long-term rental, then all of a sudden you've got commercial property tax valuations you have to deal with. Let's say, hypothetically, let's say I bought a building for my business that the purchase price was $250,000, and that was 10 years ago. I still own that property. I still have my business in that property. I haven't sold it. So I haven't realized any sort of profit in terms of what today's market is. But yet the county assessor comes in and says, oh, no. The going rate for that building now would be $400,000, a $150,000 increase in your property valuation. So now I'm paying taxes on a building worth $450,000, even though I paid $250,000 for it and haven't sold it. It's still mine. Yes. So I haven't realized any profit.
9: Right.
11: So it's basically like a tax on unrealized profit.
9: God.
11: I mean, that's the way. When you start looking at it that way, you can see what a scam that it really is.
9: Yeah, 100%. 100%.
11: 9:52 here on 96.3 News Radio KKOB.
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11: All right, our final minute and a half here on the show. All right. Got another text message from a listener. County Assessor Bob, oh, we can do better than that. Now someone's saying, should run for U.S. Senate. Nice. I got news for you. I could have done that this year because the Republican Party of New Mexico didn't even put up a candidate.
9: God, that's embarrassing.
11: Against Ben Ray Lujan. So literally, I could have walked into the New Mexico GOP office and said, I'll run for U.S. Senate.
9: Right.
11: They would have been like, done. In fact, I think the only qualifications at that point, since they had no one, was Amy Borrella would have just checked me for a pulse, maybe put a little mirror in front of my mouth to make sure I'm breathing.
9: That you're not a vampire.
11: Yes, exactly.
9: Got to check.
11: Yeah.
9: Can't be too safe.
11: I mean, it really could have been that easy.
9: Right.
11: Now, it would have had been a bare bones campaign because I don't have any money. But at least I could have stood there on stage with Ben Ray Lujan and said, and the radio commercial right now, but by the way, thank you that you're playing on News Radio KKOB. You talk about how you saved SNAP by fighting back against Trump. What exactly did you do to save SNAP? SNAP wasn't going anywhere. They just changed the work requirements. And those, by the way, those requirements still went into effect on May 1st.
9: Right.
11: So what exactly did you do? I'll stand up to Trump.
9: So ridiculous.
11: Well, it's the talking point, you know. And in fact, that Deb Haaland is, you know, trying to make the case against Sam that, oh, he's not going to protect us from Trump because he's one of them. He's a millionaire. He's got four houses and seven racehorses.
9: He takes
11: donations from MAGA country. I mean, they're turning on each other with the anti-MAGA stuff. It's absolutely hilarious. All right, thank you very much for listening to the show today. We appreciate it. Enjoy your Thursday. The Vince Show is next on News Radio KKOB.
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6: 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In China, talks between President Trump and President Xi touched on trade and the Iran war, along with Taiwan. ABC's Mary Bruce is in Beijing.
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6: From ABC News, I'm Michelle Franzen. In China, talks between President Trump and President Xi touched on trade and the Iran war, along with Taiwan. ABC's Mary Bruce is in Beijing.
7: In their over two-hour meeting, Xi delivering a stark warning to Trump about Taiwan, which Beijing claims is its own...
6: Iran war, along with Taiwan. ABC's Mary Bruce is in Beijing.
7: In their over two-hour meeting, Xi delivering a stark warning to Trump about Taiwan, which Beijing claims is its own...

0: Male, 20 to 25 years old, and 5 feet 6 inches with a slim build. He was reportedly wearing black shorts and no shirt. UNM police officials say the case remains under investigation, and anyone with information is urged to contact UNM PD or submit an anonymous tip through Albuquerque Metro Crime Stoppers. Francina Walker, News Radio KKOB.
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2: Breezy and warm with lots of sunshine for your Thursday. Albuquerque tops out at 89 degrees with an 81 high in Santa Fe. For tonight, clear skies and cool with a low of 56 Albuquerque and 50 in Santa Fe. Friday, looking at that bright sky with warm temperatures in the afternoon, 88 for Albuquerque and 80 in Santa Fe. Kicking off your weekend on Saturday, breezy and 80 in Santa Fe with lots of sunshine. I'm KOAT 7 Weather Chief Meteorologist Viral Morton for KOAT.
3: Rising from the heart of the swamp, a beacon of truth is casting its light. From sea to shining sea, The Vince Show. Here's Vince Colonnaise.
4: All right, 844-484-3872, 844-4-THE-USA. That's the way to join us today from coast to coast. From sea to shining sea, the President of the United States meeting with Xi Jinping, the leader of Communist China. Talking to him, we got a couple of readouts. Here's the President of the United States after the meeting.
5: It was a fantastic day. And in particular, I want to thank President Xi, my friend, for this magnificent welcome. And it really was a magnificent welcome like none other. And for so graciously hosting us on this very historic state visit. We had extremely positive and productive conversations and meetings today with the Chinese delegation earlier. And this evening is another cherished opportunity to discuss among friends some of the things that we discussed today, all good for the United States and for China. And it was a great honor to be with you.
4: The deal maker, killing him with kindness. President Trump being very warm, as always, to Xi Jinping, but a lot of tough conversations to be had. We had two sides, of course, to this conversation, and I guarantee you the American side is a lot closer to the truth. We got the U.S. readout and the Chinese readout. Let me give you the White House side of things. They wrote this after the meeting yesterday between Xi Jinping, overnight, after the meeting between Xi Jinping and President Trump. From the bilateral meeting in Beijing, President Trump had a good meeting with President Xi of China. The two sides discussed ways to enhance economic cooperation between our two countries, including expanding market access for American businesses into China and increasing Chinese investment into our industries. That is, spend more money here, would you please? Not surprised President Trump would ask for that. Leaders from many of the United States' largest companies joined a portion of the meeting. So that a bunch of those CEOs, Elon Musk, Tim Apple, and others joining the meeting. The president's also highlighted the need to build on progress in ending the flow of fentanyl precursors into the United States, as well as increasing Chinese purchases of American agricultural products. All right, let's pause there for a moment. The fentanyl, this I was telling you yesterday that this is going to be a huge topic of conversation because it's an ever-present concern for the United States that well over 100,000 Americans are killed each year due to drug overdoses. A lot of that poison comes directly from China, or somewhat indirectly. The precursors are sold to the cartels at cost. The cartels assemble them using Chinese pill pressing machines, bought at cost from the Chinese. And then they use Chinese encrypted apps to smuggle the drugs into the United States to kill Americans. China, of course, very involved in all of this. Now, China for years has played this game of pretend. We had no idea. Oh, we're really cracking down on it. And they haven't really done much to crack down on it. The only thing that has worked is we sealed up our border and we blew up drug boats. That's worked. The inflow of fentanyl has dropped by more than 50%, according

0: according to the Trump administration, thanks to those efforts. But the president telling Xi Jinping behind closed doors here at this meeting, knock it off. Work with me. Let's end this. Stop killing my people. That's the, man, talk about a high-stakes negotiation, because we're so intertwined with China. This is it. I mean, insofar as the world has polarity, you know, it's us and then it's China in terms of you think of the world as bipolar. That's the closest thing right now. China wielding all sorts of influence, including over Iran, including funding that terror regime that's caused so much chaos in the Middle East. That's China. China, who's always doing military drills with all of our adversaries, Iran, North Korea, Venezuela, back when Maduro was running the show. North Korea. It's endless. So this is a big deal. So the president, again, he knows the stakes, but he's treating, as he always does, he's treating Xi Jinping very nice on a personal level, but saying, let's tackle the fentanyl. No more of that. We can't have Americans dying. As well as increasing Chinese purchases of American agricultural products. Yeah, this is designed to be to the benefit of American farmers, obviously, to sell American farm goods in China, including and apparently especially soybeans. Soybean farmers would like to be able to sell their crops in vast quantities in China. And China, they love their soy. They love their soy. That's not a bad trade. We make a lot of money. We make more soy boys in China. I think that'd be fun. Wouldn't that be great, Jim? we can soy boy the whole Far East. No, we'll soy boy China. But again, it is to the benefit of American farmers, more money flowing into our country. The two sides agreed that the Strait of Hormuz, here's Iran, must remain open to support the free flow of energy. President Xi also made clear that of China's opposition to the militarization of the Strait and any effort to charge a toll for its use. That's Iran. What he's referring to is he's opposed to Iran disrupting traffic in the Strait and imposing tolls. Well, if that's the case, Xi, tell your boys to knock it off. You're funding this. Xi Jinping is funding all of this. Stop funding it. In fact, why don't you buy American oil instead? Stop giving money to the Iranians. We've got plenty to export. Why doesn't China buy more of our stuff? The cool thing about oil is you can't steal the intellectual property of that commodity. You know, there's all sorts of things that China, if they buy it, they steal from us. They steal the intellectual property to operate your business there. They steal from us. Oil is not the kind of thing you can just steal. I mean, you can buy it on the black market. That's how China's been doing it. But you can't just generate it in your own factory. China needs oil. America's got it to sell. Let's make a deal. And so that brings me to the next line. Xi Jinping, according to the White House, expressed interest in purchasing more American oil to reduce China's dependence on the Strait in the future. That is wonderful. If we can hold China to this, that is a very, very big deal. For a number of reasons. Economics, more money flowing to the United States, the American energy industry, more money in the American economy, more jobs in the American economy. That's priority one. Perfect. National security. If China is not giving all of its money to terror regimes to buy their oil on the black market, and instead is buying it from the United States of America, it helps us on a national security level. So that's a good sign. I like that. Both countries agreed that Iran can never have a nuclear weapon. Again, Xi, these are your boys. These are your boys. Get control of your boy, or whoever's running the Iranian regime now. Now, on the Chinese side, they got cocky. The Chinese side put out a readout yesterday of this meeting with President Trump, and they were focused on one thing and one thing only, Taiwan. And notice the United States, we didn't have anything about Taiwan in our notes. And that's clearly on purpose. You know, these statements that are released publicly, we say what we want and we withhold what we want. And all of it sends a message. And the fact that the White House didn't even include Taiwan is a message to China that we don't really think very much of your ask on that subject. But yeah, okay, fine. You said it. Here's what China said. President Xi, this is according to Mao Ning, a Chinese spokeswoman, represents the commies there. President Xi stressed to President Trump that the Taiwan question is the most important issue in China-U.S. relations. If it is handled properly, the bilateral relationship will enjoy overall stability. Listen to this. I'm reading this. This sounds like a mafia threat as you listen to this. Otherwise, the two countries will have clashes and even conflicts, putting the entire relationship in great jeopardy. Taiwan independence and cross-strait peace are as irreconcilable as fire and water. Safeguarding peace and stability across the Taiwan Strait is the biggest common denominator between China and the U.S. Okay. One, I'll tell you what my instinct is, and I guarantee it's shared by every American who just heard this. We don't take kindly to you threatening the President of the United States. So don't do that anymore. Now, President Trump, he can handle himself. We keep electing him because he can handle these things, but that's a deeply annoying thing. You're an annoyance to us to say something like that. The other piece of this is Taiwan. Why is Taiwan important directly to the U.S. interest? You know, the president has maintained the same what they call strategic ambiguity of many administrations before him on the issue of Taiwan. You know, we provide all sorts of military support to Taiwan. China really hates this. And of course, you know, President Trump has kept that going. And it ticks the Chinese off to no end. Taiwan loves it. The people of Taiwan love it. They love their independence and they want to maintain it. But our interest is, what benefit do we derive from Taiwan? Well, the answer is computer chips. The world's computer chips come from Taiwan. Almost all of them, actually. Taiwan produces 90% of the world's most advanced computer chips. Most advanced. So that's a critical supply chain, isn't it? Deeply critical. We want the commies running the computer chip industry. We want the Chinese to take over that whole thing and have the world by the huevos. I don't think so. I don't think so. Which is why President Trump is working on moving as much microchip, computer chip manufacturing to the United States as possible. We are upscaling our production here in the United States rapidly. In fact, we have an agreement I told you about earlier this year with TSMC. That's the principal company in Taiwan that produces so many of these chips. We have an agreement with TSMC to do more onshore manufacturing right here in the United States. And this has caused some consternation in Taiwan because Taiwan sees their chip development as a security blanket against Chinese invasion. But regardless, whatever China decides to do going into the future, as they clearly want to invade Iran, the most important thing to the American president is and should be the safety, security of the American people. That's the most important thing. And so this is very high stakes. I mean, look, you have Xi Jinping going into this meeting. President Trump's treating him very nicely. Xi Jinping rolling out the communist red carpet. The president grateful for the nice gestures that the Chinese regime has made. But this is as serious as it gets, because we're negotiating with one of our signature adversaries, a complicated one, an economy that we're very intertwined with. President Trump trying to welcome more investment from China in the United States, more money flowing in our direction, bringing American CEOs with him, trying to get more American energy sold to a massive market, 1.5 billion people. This is huge. It's a very, very big deal. Trying to solve the Iran conflict and trying to figure out a way to keep us out of any more wars going forward and protecting Americans. And he's doing it all as we speak. More ahead on The Vince Show.
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0: All right, we've got the president and Xi Jinping. You see, President Trump took a sip of champagne. President Trump is a teetotaler. He does not drink alcohol. In fact, he's talked before that it was because of his older brother who had a drinking problem. He said he's not a drinker. He doesn't smoke. He's just tried to lead a clean life, other than lots of McDonald's. You know, he's not really into the stuff that can tear up your body. And so he had a sip of champagne last night. It was a toast. He raised his glass and a toast to Xi Jinping and his hosts, and he had a nice little sip, a single sip. And it looked like, Jim, did you see the video? He looked a little like he didn't like it very much. He was like, okay, that's fine. And then he puts it down on the tray of I want to say waiter, but he doesn't look like a waiter. He looks like a Secret Service agent that was just taking the drink away on a nice silver tray. And that was it. That was a single sip. So there you go. An historic moment overseas as President Trump goes to China and takes a sip of alcohol. I don't even know if he really... There's some speculation that he just touched it to his lips and then put it back down. That might be. We'll have to ask him when we get the opportunity. All right. President Trump did invite Xi Jinping back to the United States at the dinner. He said, you're welcome. Come by in September. We'll leave a key under the mat for you.
13: Thank you again, President Xi, for this beautiful welcome. And tonight it is my honor to extend an invitation to you and Madam Peng to visit us at the White House this September 20th.
0: By the way, I think it's Madam Xi. Don't they do it backwards? Like, I think the last name is first with the Chinese. It's like it's this President Xi, Chairman Xi, or whatever. Madam Peng, that would be, I think, her first name.
13: Fourth, and we look forward to it. And I'd now like to raise a glass and propose a toast to the rich and enduring ties between the American and Chinese people. It's a very special relationship, and I want to thank you again. This has been an amazing period of time.
0: Xi Jinping spoke, of course, in Chinese, translated, and recognized the United States of America, marking its 250th anniversary. But I would say pay attention to the values he says that Americans are dwelling on.
14: This is a historic visit. This year marks the start of China's 15th five-year plan for economic and social development. The over 1.4 billion people of China, drawing on the rich heritage of our over 5,000-year civilization, are advancing Chinese modernization on all fronts through high-quality development. This year is also the 250th anniversary of American independence.

0: Liberty, freedom would be the key element. That would be item number one on the list. He didn't mention it.
1: The people of China and the United States are both great peoples. Achieving the great rejuvenation of the Chinese nation and making America great again can go hand in hand. We can help each other succeed and advance the well-being of the whole world.
0: The only thing you need to let us do is invade Taiwan. That was the message. That was the message in the meeting. I don't think President Trump's interested in that. He didn't even mention Taiwan in the White House readout. We got a lot going on. Are Democrats behaving themselves while President Trump is overseas? No, they're not. We've got the details all ahead on The Vince Show.
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6: Okay, hey, Jim, can I test a piece of technology with you? Would that be okay? I want to test something. He's nodding. He's not nodding. Actually, he's looking at me confused. Let me play. So just a little bit of audio, and then I'm going to test to see whether my sensor button works. And if it does, then I can play this audio for you. Because Bill Malusian just shared a news story on Fox News, and I don't think he was cursing. I think he said the word ship, S-H-I-P. I believe that's what he said. And so let me just test this real fast. This is what it would sound like if I censored.
7: Effective immediately. Correspondent Bill Malusian.
6: Okay, perfect. All right, it is working. All right, great. So Bill Malusian with the news update here. I'm going to censor it, but I'm pretty sure he just says ship. And here he is talking about the U.S. Border Patrol Chief Michael Banks has resigned effective immediately. Why is that? Is there a scandal afoot? Here's Bill Malusian.
7: Bill.
8: Yeah, Harris, good morning to you. I just talked to Chief Banks a few moments ago. He confirmed to me via a text message that, yes, he is resigning from his position effective immediately. Now, a little color on him. He became U.S. Border Patrol Chief as soon as President Trump took office, and he has overseen the quietest border in U.S. history. Illegal crossings have plummeted to the lowest levels on record. Here's what he tells me in a statement, quote, "It's just time, man. I feel like I got the back on course from the least secure, disastrous, chaotic border to the most secure border in this country has ever seen. Time to pass the reins. 37 years. It's time to enjoy the family and life." Now, with the great work he's done on the southern border, it didn't come without any controversy, of course. We remember back in Minnesota in January, the shooting and killing of Alex Pretty. That was U.S. Border Patrol agents. There was controversy about Border Patrol agents going into the interior of the country, essentially acting as ICE officer. Normally, they're within 100 miles of the border. The Trump administration had been using them to go.
6: I hate the word controversy. Controversy is one of my least favorite words. I mean, sometimes it's a useful shorthand for there's much ado about something. But, you know, the left is just causing chaos. It's not really controversy. It's just left-wing mindless hysteria.
8: Go into the interior of the country and help round up illegal immigrants. I can give you a little more color. The first time I ever met Chief Banks was in Eagle Pass, Texas, I believe in 2022 or 2023. At that time, he was serving as the border czar for the state of Texas. That is when Texas was trying to secure its own border.
6: Yeah.
8: Chief Banks is a huge border security guy. He's worked for a long time in Border Patrol, decades in border law enforcement, and he was the guy in charge of the state of Texas, putting out all that razor wire, deploying Texas state troopers everywhere.
6: Remember that?
8: barricades in the water. He has been leading the charge on securing the border after the disastrous 4 years of the Biden administration. He feels in that text message to me that he's done that job. It's time for him to pack up and sail off into the sunset. This, of course, happening, Harris, as a CBP and ICE still remain unfunded as we speak.
6: Well, he should leave with his head held very high. He's been a part of the greatest turnaround operation when it comes to border security in our nation's history. It's been amazing. It's been amazing. And he got his warm up by protecting Jim there in Texas from border invaders during the Biden era. And then he started working on behalf of the rest of us. U.S. Border Patrol Chief Michael Banks sounds like he's moving on to the next thing in life. He said 37 years is a real career. That's not a short amount of time to do anything. 37 years, he says, it's time to enjoy family and life. Well, good for him. And leaving on a very high note, you know. Lots of professional athletes, they screw this up. They'll go too long. You know, they'll be at their absolute peak, and then they'll spend a couple of years wasting away in the league. And then you're like, what happened to you? You should have left when you were at your peak. Should have let Michael Banks is doing that. That's great news. How old is he? He's been in there for 37 years. He's seasoned. He's a little seasoned, and he's headed out the door. Anyway, good for him. Congratulations to Michael Banks, and thank you on behalf of the country. Seriously, thank you. I love having the most secure border in America's history. That's a big deal to me. And not for a second was I upset that the Border Patrol was assisting ICE to get control of the lunatics all across this country. I was very for it. And, you know, the left likes to bring up Alex Preddy, Renee Good. Both of those people would be alive today if Democrats hadn't whipped them into a frenzy and told them, go out into the street and fight law enforcement. Go out into the street and block law enforcement from doing its job. That's insanity that ever happened. They should be alive. And blood is on the hands of those Democrats who compelled them, told them, cajoled them to get out into the street and to do that. Awful. Just awful. And Tampon Tim Walz, you're right there at the top of that list. Truly awful.
0: Speaking of,
6: I
0: failed you as a producer.
6: Why?
0: Well, while you're on the border thing, Mayorkas yesterday, apparently with Politico, had said that, yes, he did know the border was wide open and he made his views known, but just didn't do anything about it.
6: He didn't tell us. He lied to us about that.
0: Would you like to hear it?
6: Yeah, go ahead. Play Alejandro freaking Mayorkas. Here we go.
9: Did you feel that you had the support from the president in order to succeed? There were areas of disagreement within immigration policy and in other areas, but I voiced my views. I was very pleased that in June of 2024, we took executive action that I thought made reforms that were sensible.
10: If those again
9: that proved successful.
6: Wait.
10: If those executive actions had been taken 1 or 2 years earlier, do you think Donald Trump would be the president today?
9: I am not in a position to speculate, but I will tell you that I would be far more better rested and less punched.
6: What date did he give that they made? Was it June of 24? Is that what he said? Oh. We finally started acting. What are you talking about, first of all? The border remained wide open. June of 24. That's funny. Because I have a clip here from Western Lensman that in, April of 2023, more than a year before that date that he just gave, this is what Mayorkas was saying.
9: I know you are asking for a yes or no answer. And the fact of the matter is that the challenges of the border are very complex and dynamic.
11: All right. Well, I'm going to take from that if you can't answer yes, then the answer is no.
9: That is not true.
11: All right. So then you're saying all nine are secure.
9: It is my testimony that the border is secure, and we are working every day and night, to increase its security. The challenges that we are experiencing at the border cannot be overstated.
6: The border is secure. Oh, he put those words in that sequence, and that was in April of 2023. And here's Mayorkas now being like, yeah, we knew that border was wide open. Areas of disagreement. I voiced my views, but oh well. Oh, stop it. Stop. You know, he wants credit now, Jim. He wants credit from you. He wants you to say, oh, thank God Mayorkas was there. Imagine how much worse it would have been. Alejandro Mayorkas should be in jail. Alejandro Mayorkas was a part of the great betrayal of the United States. He kicked the border wide open for a full-blown invasion, and then he would stare you in the face and lie to you in the most Orwellian fashion. The border is secure. The border is secure. And now he tells us the border wasn't secure. It wasn't secure when I was in office. I tried to tell them, but no one listened to me. You're a con artist. You're a con artist. It's what a scam.
0: I mean, if he did feel that way, why didn't he resign and say, I'm sorry, I can't support your border policy. I can't do it.
6: Yeah.
0: Well, maybe, and then now he's complaining about being punched for it when he kept telling us over and over again the border was secure.
6: Well, maybe they would have prosecuted him or something. Maybe that's what he was worried about. That he would get the Eric Adams treatment. You know, remember when Eric Adams spoke up about the border? He's like, this border's wide open. And then the Justice Department instantly prosecutes him. And President Trump said, I told you that would happen. I told you, Democrat speaks out against him. Boom, prosecution. Maybe that's what Mayorkas was on guard for. He knew he worked for tyrants, but then he chose the coward's way out. He's like, I'll just mouth the lies until I get out of here. And then when the damage is out of the way, when the path is clear years from now, I'll just admit that I was the guy who was trying to tell them. I was trying to tell them. What a scam. What a complete scam. Mayorkas. A lot of guys. These guys are slippery. So I mentioned Tampon Tim Walz. Thank you, Jim. Excellent production. You're not a bad producer. That was wonderful. I mentioned Tampon Tim Walz, and that brings me to Kamalama Ding Dong. We've got Kamala Harris update for you. So these Democrats are very angry right now that Americans are getting rid of the racism in our system. For years, we've had systemic racism in the United States. I know there's been a lot of confusion on this subject, but let me set it straight for you. We've had a lot of systemic racism in the United States, all of which has been served to us by the Democrat Party. In fact, throughout the history of the Democrat Party, the defining quality of the Democrat Party is systemic racism, kind of the way they accrue power. And so in this century, they've continued to do that. And we just had a massive Supreme Court decision that said you can't do that anymore. No more racial segregation to accrue power. So as a result, you're seeing a number of states redrawing their maps right now to get rid of the racism. And as they do, Democrats lose power. Now, this has been a source of immense panic for low IQ people like Hakeem Jeffries. And the dumb vice president of the United States that we just recently had, who also lied to us about the state of our border, the borders are herself, Kamala Harris, just did, I think this is a Zoom call. I'm not even sure what the hell this is. It does look like she's on a Zoom call from my perspective. She blurred out the background. Some people believe it's because she was sitting in a liquor store. But here's where she's talking about what she wants to do if she gets power back. And she says it's time for Democrats to have a full-blown, no bad idea brainstorm. Now, last I checked, everything Democrats say in public is a bad idea brainstorm. They routinely will engage in bad idea brainstorms. But here she is saying, this is a no bad idea brainstorm. All ideas are on the table. Listen to what she wants to do if she gets power back.
12: Say, look, this is a moment where there are no bad ideas. A no bad idea brainstorm is what I'd like to call it. And in that no bad ideas brainstorm, we talk about what we need to do and think about doing around the Electoral College.
6: Oh.
12: We talk about the idea.
6: She wants to get rid of what the founders built for our presidential elections, the Electoral College. She'd like to destroy that.
12: Of Supreme Court reform, which includes expanding the Supreme Court.
6: Packing the Supreme Court. Kamala Harris's big plan is pack the Supreme Court. Now, bear in mind, as you're listening to her, that this is not just some frivolous figure. This was the Democrat presidential nominee. Now, yes, she was foisted on the Democrat base. There was not a single primary vote for her. But right now, in multiple surveys, Kamala Harris is currently, I don't know whether to laugh or cry, she's currently the front runner in the Democrat primary field for 2028. She is ahead of greasy Gavin Newsom right now, and these are her ideas. She's carrying the banner for the party. So you got that? Abolish the Electoral College, pack the United States Supreme Court.
12: We invite a conversation about multi-members districts. We talk about
6: multi-member districts.
12: If we win,
6: by the way, which is forbidden. This is a concept that applies at the state level. You have basically, for some state legislatures in the United States, people will vote for multiple people on the same ballot, and the top vote earners all across the ballot, they're the ones who get the jobs. That is not the way that Congress is currently populated. Kamala Harris would like to change the laws around that, or maybe ignore them. Because right now, federal law does not allow multi-member district elections in congressional elections. This is why you might hear that and you're like, I'm not even familiar with what that is. Yeah, because it doesn't apply at the federal level. There's no such thing. Kamala Harris is trying to make it a thing.
12: The Senate, which we should and we will, then the Senate Judiciary Committee should have rules that they put in place so when these people come before as nominees to the Supreme Court and lie, that they are held to account and consequence, not just that somebody goes on cable news and says they lied, but that there are rules in place to actually penalize people for lying to a Senate Judiciary Committee.
6: And who gets to make the call on what a lie is? Who's going to be the judge on integrity on that subject? Is it going to be Kamala Harris? Her goal is to make it a law so that the Justice Department can prosecute. Do I have this right? Supreme Court justices for their testimony in their Senate confirmation hearings. And if Democrats, you know what this is, if Democrats don't like a decision out of a Supreme Court justice, they're going to claim, regardless of the evidence, you lied to us when we confirmed you. You lied to the United States Senate. This is all a pure destructive power play. And she is the leading candidate for the Democrats right now.
12: That we agree that it is right to have ethics rules for Supreme Court justices. And let's put those in place. Let's talk about statehood for
6: This is garbage. That's a shot at Clarence Thomas, by the way. The left has tried to spread conspiracy theories that somehow Clarence Thomas is somehow ethically compromised. That's what that is. I can sort through this for you. I will. I always do. She's attacking Clarence Thomas. She really hates Justice Thomas. And as if she's the paragon of ethics. She's the one. Yeah, she's she's ethically superior to Clarence Thomas, is what she's telling you. She's such a con artist. Remember when she stole Martin Luther King's story about freedom? You remember that? MLK Jr. tells a story about a young girl at a civil rights protest being asked, what are you here for? And she says, freedom, freedom. I'm here for freedom. And then Kamala Harris stole the story entirely and pretended it was her.
12: Who's in place? Let's talk about statehood for Puerto Rico and D.C.
6: Pack the Senate.
12: These are the things I think that we've got to do. We've got to neutralize these red states from cheating.
6: Which is what Democrats are doing.
12: Including blue states expanding their maps. And all of this, I think, is look, we got to fight fire with fire.
6: All right, put that in the file. Jim, let's keep that in the file. We have the, now it's officially in the file. And if, God forbid, she's actually a serious contender come 2028, we will shove that directly in her face. More ahead on The Vince Show.
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6: We are getting some updates from the Vice President of the United States on his effort to tackle fraud in the United States right now. So I love the 1-2 punch. We got President Trump handling the national security questions overseas with Marco Rubio there helping him too. And J.D. Vance back home dealing with all the fraudsters. Yesterday at the White House, he's in Maine right now dealing with this. Maine. You know, there's a big Somali population in Maine. We've seen a lot of Somali fraud. But right yesterday, they were talking about getting rid of the fraud in California in particular. And they cut off 800 Medicaid-taking operations, and almost none of them called back. Here's J.D. Vance and Dr. Oz talking about this. They didn't even try and fix the, quote, problem.
20: So, Dr. Oz, I want to make sure I understand this well. So you're saying that we kicked off 800 fraudulent health care providers off of the Medicare system, and not a single one of them called the government and said, hey, you made a mistake.
21: We've had a handful of calls. We're not sure they're legitimate yet, but it's less than 20 out of 800. And we're auditing them.
20: Unbelievable. So at least 780 are not even trying to claim that they're not fraudulent. And again, those are businesses that we were giving hundreds of millions, in some cases billions of dollars to, not to provide services, but to make a fraudster rich. It's just completely insane. Drives home the scale and scope of the problem.
6: Massive, just massive. What a great thing. This is what we want, more proactive thinking. Cut these guys off at the pass. Stop them before they steal our money. Keep that from happening so we can keep our money here in the country. And then, of course, he's got his prosecutors too. So let's prosecute these people. Let's get a conviction. And then let's sentence them to be thrown into the sun. More ahead on The Vince Show.
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4: From ABC News, I'm Michelle Franzen. Despite higher prices for gas, groceries, and other goods due to the war in Iran, new data showing Americans kept spending at stores last month. ABC's Jim Ryan has more.
22: The Census Bureau's advance estimate of retail sales for April was up 0.5% from March and nearly 5% above the figure from April of last year. It's the third month in a row that retail sales have risen and comes despite surveys finding that consumers are frustrated with price spikes resulting from the war with Iran.
4: Talks in China between President Trump and President Xi lasted for several hours with disagreements over Taiwan on full display, along with the Iran war overshadowing trade talks. ABC's Mary Bruce is in Beijing.
23: China's beautiful.
4: Yeah. Trump hoped to use their sit-down to seal deals on trade and technology, bringing along with him over a dozen American business leaders, including Elon Musk and Apple's Tim Cook. But those ambitions overshadowed by the ongoing war with Iran. China is one of Iran's closest allies, buying more Iranian oil than any other country. And while Trump has said he doesn't need President Xi's help to end the war, his own Secretary of State saying it topped the agenda. Trump pressing China to urge Iran back to the table and to reopen the Strait of Hormuz. An American cruise ship passenger who tested positive for the hantavirus has now been cleared to leave isolation after getting a negative test. ABC News medical contributor and pediatrician Dr. Alok Patel says the protocols are working.
24: By testing negative and being better symptomatically, there's a lot less risk for the general public. That's exactly why this was designed in Nebraska, to keep people there for what's recommended, the full 42 days with the serial monitoring, because that is potentially the long time of incubation when this virus may show up.
4: In New Mexico, officials say all four people on board the medical aircraft that crashed earlier today have died. They also located the plane in Lincoln County. The cause of the crash remains under investigation. 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
25: From 96.3 News Radio KKOB, I'm Natasha Leba. Happening now, search and rescue operations are underway this morning in the Capitan Mountains for a missing medical aircraft. Lincoln County officials say the plane was traveling from Roswell to the Sierra Blanca Regional Airport near Rio Doso when it went missing. At this time, crews are responding to reports of a fire in the same area and are working to determine if the two incidences are connected. Emergency responders say crews are navigating difficult terrain as the search continues. The investigation remains ongoing. A woman accused of impostering as a nurse is facing dozens of charges after a grand jury indictment in Doñana County. KKOB's Zoltán Chanez-Sacedo has those details.
7: Authorities say 43-year-old Margarita Gonzalez allegedly used stolen identities of licensed nurses in Texas to gain employment at multiple care facilities in Las Cruces. Investigators say she worked at four locations without any valid nursing credentials and provided medical care to patients. That included administering medications and injections, even dispensing controlled substances to juvenile patients. In one instance, officials say she was stopped just before giving a patient the wrong insulin dosage, which could have had serious or even life-threatening consequences. Gonzalez now faces 34 charges, including identity theft, fraud, abuse of a resident, and practicing without a license. If convicted on all counts, she could face up to 100 years in prison. The investigation continues. Zoltán Chanez-Sacedo, News Radio, KKOB.
25: Findings from an investigation into a crash that left Bernalillo County Sergeant Michael Schlattman dead in February have been released. KKOB's Mike Gaba has this story.
8: Miguel Orlando Perez was traveling at 64 miles per hour in his semi-truck when he struck and killed Schlattman on westbound Interstate 40 near the Carnuel exit. Perez was in possession of a valid Class A commercial driver's license at the time. However, investigators claim he did not brake before the collision and cited his inattention as a contributing factor in the crash. The investigation concludes that there is probable cause to charge Perez with careless driving and operation of vehicles on approach of moving authorized emergency vehicles, both of which are misdemeanor charges. The Bernalillo County District Attorney's Office will now decide if charges will be filed against Perez. Mike Gaben, News Radio, KKOB.
25: U.S. Senator Ben Ray Lujan and U.S. Representative Teresa Leger Fernandez have introduced bipartisan legislation this week that aims to prevent federal immigration officers from questioning, detaining, or arresting Native Americans. KKOB's Michael Carlisle tells us all about it.
9: The Respect Tribal IDs Act would require the Federal Department of Homeland Security to develop training for federal immigration officers on how to identify tribal identification documents and interact with the enrolled tribal members. Lujan said that under the Trump administration, there have been disturbing incidents where tribal members were stopped, questioned, and harassed by ICE officers simply because of their appearance or because officers failed to recognize their tribal IDs. Michael Carlisle, News Radio, KKOB.
25: 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That'll be in 30 minutes. I'm Natasha Leiba, 96.3 News Radio, KKOB.
10: 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Rising from the heart of the swamp, a beacon of truth is casting its light. From sea to shining sea, The Vince Show. Here's Vince Colonnaise.
6: 844-484-3872. 844-4 the USA. That's the way to join us today. From coast to coast, from sea to shining sea. We've got so much to get to today. Did the CIA raid the Director of National Intelligence? Man, that was a big dramatic saga breaking out yesterday. We'll get to some of that coming up on the program as well. But first, there's a congressional hearing today that I have been very attentive to. I've been very interested in what the hell's going down there. And it involves a couple of the Democrat leaders from a place called Fairfax County, Virginia, just outside the nation's capital. It's a sanctuary county, which not for Americans. It's not the kind of place where Americans go for safety. No, it's where illegal aliens are not subjected to criminal consequences when they stab you. When they stab American citizens, they're just allowed to go free again. That's okay. Just get back out there. You try again. Maybe at some point you'll behave yourself. And they don't behave themselves. They go on to kill people like Stephanie Minter. Stephanie Minter murdered in cold blood recently by an illegal alien from Sierra Leone. Abdul Jallo is the guy's name. And stabs her to death in a bus stop in Northern Virginia. And that guy should have never been out in public. In fact, local cops, the Fairfax County Police Department, had warned the Commonwealth's attorney, equivalent to a state's attorney in another state, but in Virginia it's a Commonwealth, the Commonwealth's attorney. They had warned the Commonwealth's attorney, don't let this guy out. You let this guy out, he's going to stab again. It's only a matter of time before he stabs somebody to death. And sure enough, they let him out, and he goes on to stab Stephanie Minter to death. It's been a complete nightmare. And so what has that led to? You'd hope that there'd be some consequences somewhere. Well, the good news is, insofar as we can derive any good news from this, is that Harmy Dillon, the head of the Civil Rights Division at the Justice Department, she has launched now a full-blown criminal investigation into the Fairfax County Commonwealth's attorney, Steve Descano. This guy is a Soros-funded whack job, and there's a lot of them across the country. And Harmy Dillon said that this is just the beginning. They're going to go after more of these guys all across the country. These Soros-funded prosecutors who are not prosecuting, instead, they're agents of chaos. They allow criminals to move through a revolving door right back out into the public. And it's totally destructive. And by the way, if you're a Democrat who thinks that this is somehow protecting illegal aliens are usually the ones getting killed by dangerous illegal aliens. So it's not even helping that quote-unquote community. It's all so insane and destructive. So Steve Descano and the local sheriff in Fairfax County, an elected Democrat, Kincaid, both hauled before Congress today to answer questions. And, well, it didn't go well for them. It didn't go well for them at all. In fact, here's this exchange. Here's Jim Jordan speaking first. You can hear to the sheriff, to the Democrat sheriff, and asking Sheriff Kincaid, is it true that you basically are angry at the prosecutor for all the people that he's been releasing? Didn't you say this to the press recently? And she admitted, actually, yeah, I did. I did say that. And then he turns his attention to the prosecutor, to the Soros guy, who wrote on his own campaign website that if you are an illegal alien, he didn't use that word, but this is what he meant. If you are here illegally in the United States, that will be considered when we decide whether or not to pursue charges against you. And in Democrat speak, what that means is illegal aliens get a get-out-of-jail-free pass that American citizens would not. American citizens who commit crimes, it's much more likely that they will be held accountable by the law than an illegal alien who we will release because we don't want to see them deported. That would hurt Democrats. Why would we deport them? Here's a clip of the hearing. This is Jim Jordan, Sheriff Kincaid, and then that awful Soros prosecutor, Steve Descano. Listen to this.
0: That's why I asked the morale question in light of your statement just a few months ago where you said it's shameful that the guy beside you is not prosecuting people.
11: I did.
0: You said that?
11: I did.
0: Okay, good. Mr. Descano, why'd you change your website?
12: Sir, first of all, let me address what you had said.
0: No, you answered the questions we asked. You answered the questions we asked. I asked a simple question. Why did you change your website last month?
12: Well, sir, your statements about don't want to prosecute guys is absolutely false. And my policies so far in this hearing.
0: Are you saying what the sheriff wrote me is wrong?
12: No, what I'm saying is that the way that my policies have been
0: December 16th,
12: presented in this
0: you
12: are
0: chose
12: outrageous.
0: She said the Commonwealth's attorney, that's you, chose not to prosecute Mr. Morales Ortiz on December 16th. And they had to release him. They had to do their job because you wouldn't prosecute. What happened on December 17th, Mr. Descano?
12: Well, sir, let's talk about December
0: 16th. No, that's the question. What happened on December 17th? This guy murdered somebody, and I'm asking you, why did you change your website?
12: Well, do you not want me to talk to you about the actual case?
0: I want you to answer the first question.
6: He doesn't want to talk about this at all. The website that Jim Jordan is referring to is his campaign website. Now, what is a campaign website? What is a campaign website? A campaign website is where you declare to the public how you will conduct yourself if they give you the job. And on that website, he assured his would-be voters. He goes, you vote for me, I'm going to go easy on illegal aliens. He made a promise on the campaign website. And recently, he memory-holed the statement on the website. They deleted it. The second they got the congressional request to appear, he deletes it off of his own website. Now, that is a ham-fisted cover-up if I've ever seen one. This was already well-known. Local media have been covering this, Nick Minock in particular, in Northern Virginia. He just deletes it. He deletes the evidence of his own civil rights violations. This is why he's under investigation right now. The reason he's under investigation by Harmeet Dhillon is because he is violating civil rights law by giving disparate treatment to illegal aliens and American citizens. He's treating illegals better. So this is why you've got Jim Jordan correctly going down this line of questioning.
0: Dead. Which why was about you, the case.
12: Change your website. Well, sir, because the website is not my policy. My policy.
6: Wait.
0: This is your campaign website where you said our office will take immigration consequences into account when making charging and plea decisions. Immigration consequences were certainly part of the game here, part of the issue here with Mr. Morales Ortiz.
12: No, they weren't. You are assuming something that is in fact untrue, because you are misrepresenting my policies. My policies do not say that we do not prosecute people.
0: Well, if you're proud of your policies, why'd you change your website?
12: Because that's not my policy. As I told you, sir, that was a campaign statement that I made before I was Commonwealth.
6: Do you hear what he's saying? Am I going crazy? Are you listening to this? He made a commitment on a campaign website that these would be his policies. Voters vote for him on that basis. He arrives in office. He leaves it up on his campaign website for the years that he's been betraying the people of our country. And the second that Congress calls him in to talk about it, he erases it off his campaign website and he says, I was lying. When I campaigned, I was lying about this position.
5: Yes!
6: That's insane. That's a sign of how broken the Democrat base is. He can straight up admit, I was lying. And here's the crazy thing. He wasn't lying about his position. He's lying now about the fact that he was lying. This is inception, Jim. This is the lies are, it's a nesting doll of lies. There are lies built within lies. He's lying about the fact that he was lying, because that is exactly how he's comported himself as a so-called prosecutor. He's letting the legal aliens run free and stabbing Stephanie Minter to death. And now he's being called to account for it. And now this testimony under oath is the kind of thing that may be looked upon by the Justice Department as they conduct a criminal investigation into his behavior. And Descano, as crappy of a lawyer as he is, he might be aware of that particular thing. He's trying to craft up defenses in real time because the Justice Department is breathing down his neck because Harmeet Dhillon is very publicly on his case.
0: And up for 6 years, a week after we send you a letter saying we want you to come testify, shazam, you change it.
12: Because
0: I'm
12: is
0: that coincidental?
12: Because I could not believe that people were so obtuse that they could not realize what the difference between a campaign statement and an actual office policy.
6: I couldn't believe that they thought I was telling the truth when I campaigned on this issue. You're so obtuse. That's his message to his own voters. You're so stupid for believing me.
0: When you make campaign statements, those aren't true. You're not being honest with your voters.
12: That's not what I'm saying at all, sir.
0: Yes, it is.
12: Like it. Saying.
0: Sure sounded like it.
12: That's absolutely not. What I'm saying is that when you...
0: You still haven't told me...
6: By the way, he is so not battle-tested. I'm not asking... I don't expect this man to have any integrity whatsoever. He's a bad person. He is not accustomed to having somebody question him in this way. He doesn't even know how to handle it. Like, the lies aren't even clever, Jim. This was the most obvious trap imaginable, and he built it for himself. He says, well, people don't know the difference between a campaign website and an actual policy. Well, then what the hell were you campaigning on?
0: You still haven't told me why you took it down.
12: Because I was hoping to come here to talk about my office policies, not be distracted by a campaign statement that was
0: distracted
12: a year before.
6: This is office policies are getting Americans killed on a routine basis.
12: I was actually Commonwealth's attorney
0: general.
12: And had any cases that were mine.
0: This is almost laughable. This is your policy. You said it right here. You told the voters, if you elect me, I will take into account immigration consequences when making charging and plea
12: decisions. This is my policy, not right what here. You have in your hand.
0: Oh, okay, so what you said to the voters is not real, doesn't count.
12: No, sir, what I'm saying is that as an office holder,
0: I just
12: my office is run by my policy.
0: Your sheriff said you wouldn't prosecute. This guy gets released, kills someone the next day.
6: Yeah.
0: We start asking about it. You change your website and take down the statements that say you're going to take into account immigration consequences.
6: Wouldn't this be kind of evidence of guilt, you know? Like, I don't know how this works exactly, but, like, the guy's erasing the evidence of his guilt off of his website. He does it right as he receives a demand to appear before Congress to account for himself. He's, like, you know, destroying evidence. And then the excuse he cooks up is that he didn't mean it. I had my fingers crossed behind my back when I said I would give illegal aliens better treatment. Who is it? Jim, did you see that before? There's there's an expression that goes around, and I wish I could credit it appropriately, but it's coming to mind right now, which is you have to appreciate how much of left-wing discourse is just Democrats pretending not to understand what you're talking about.
11: I don't know who said it, but it's true.
6: It is true. Like, it's like he knows that, like, this Descano character, as goofy as he is and his lisp and everything, he knows exactly what Jim Jordan is saying. He's the one who's being, like, he's play-acting as obtuse. He's pretending to not understand. And that's what it's like dealing with a lot of these Democrats. They just pretend not to understand. And then, of course, in that feigned ignorance, what they're always doing is pursuing power.
11: It's the whole pay no attention to the man behind the curtain strategy.
6: What do you mean?
11: From The Wizard of Oz.
6: No, I know the reference.
11: He's trying to do. Yeah, that piece of paper, that's the curtain.
6: It's like, yes, that's right.
11: Pay no attention to that.
6: Yeah, ignore that.
11: I'm here to talk about something else.
6: Sure, yeah, I got it. Yeah. Ignore the most obvious thing, that the lever pulling is the guy behind that curtain. And the lever pulling in this case is the guy who's letting illegal aliens kill American citizens. More ahead on The Vince Show.
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18: 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It's time to bring proven leadership to Santa Fe. I'm Greg Hull, and I approve this message. 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

0: Breaking things down so clearly, even liberals will understand. Vince Colonnaise.
1: Yeah, but I got to do it a little slower for them. I'm sorry. Sometimes I just move very fast. I got to catch up. All right, let's talk about the great people over at Preborn and the immense value that they bring to the program. I thank you so much, and more importantly, that they bring to the country. Preborn is just such an amazing operation. These are angels on earth, and they're saving lives every day. We just went through Mother's Day this past weekend, and it's a great time of year to celebrate moms. And my guess is that there were quite a few moms all across our great country who announced that they're expecting. And that's a wonderful message to share, a wonderful message. But for others, for other women, they may have felt like Mother's Day was daunting this year because they felt like they're carrying a secret, afraid, unsure, alone. 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Or $140 will reach five mothers. 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Maternity care, baby clothing, diapers, counseling, so much more. And this is what we all do together when we start with ultrasounds. To get involved, simply dial pound 250, say the keyword baby. 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
1: I got a we're playing that audio from that ridiculous Commonwealth attorney, sinister person, Steve Discano, and how he's pretending like he doesn't understand what Jim Jordan is saying. He's just pretending. He's like, what? I don't, like, it matters what I write on my campaign website? That's not my policy. Well, then why'd you campaign on it, dum-dum? But
2: do you understand the words that are coming out of my mouth?
1: So then I just got a message from a fella called Ed on X. Ed tells me, this is Discano's, you mean like with a cloth moment? You mean like with a cloth moment of feigned obtusity? You remember that was Hillary Clinton, but she was pretending she didn't understand what it means to wipe data. Wipe? You mean like with a cloth? Yeah, sure. Sure. And I found the source, Jim, of that quote. It's great. It's an X account called Millennial Woes. It's one of the, now, I think, one of the best quotes on the whole internet. Quote, it's amazing how much leftist discourse is just them pretending not to understand things, thus making discourse impossible. Yeah, that's kind of by design. Kind of by design. Here's, we got a call coming in from Chris, who's listening in on WMAL. Chris, in the nation's capital. You, sir, are on the Vince Show. Hello.
3: Hey, Vince, how are you?
1: Good.
3: I just was listening to that exchange that you played between Jim Jordan and Toscano.
1: Yeah.
3: Where Toscano replies to, why did you take it off your website? Well, I couldn't believe everybody was so obtuse to think my campaign website was my policy. So my question is, when they called him to testify, whatever document they sent over to him to say, you have to come and appear.
1: Sure.
3: Did Jordan's committee say,

0: Americans so easy that they get to kill American citizens, and that's why he's been hauled before Congress. Chris, thank you. Yeah, no, it's that Descano is out of control. And, man, I can't wait for Harmy Dillon to clamp down on that guy and all these Soros prosecutors. More ahead on The Vince Show.
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9: All right. Let me take you now to what's going on in California. In California, there's a couple things going on. We got a gubernatorial race, a mayoral race in Los Angeles. And let me just start with the gubernatorial race. That's where you've got Javier Becerra, the former HHS secretary under President
10: Secretary
9: Biden.
10: Secretary of Health and Education Service. I nominated Javier Becerra.
9: Yes, that's right. And I think to this day, Biden thinks his name is Becerra. And Becerra was responsible for one of the largest human trafficking operations in world history. At your expense, he did that with your money, and now he thinks that qualifies him to be the governor of California, with that track record. And he just did an interview with an outlet called KTLA out there in LA, and the reporter is a woman by the name of Annie Rose Ramos, and she dared to ask Javier Becerra about all of the missing children on his watch. And here's how that went. And he was not expecting this.
11: During your time as HHS secretary, a New York Times investigation found the health department couldn't find some 85,000 children it had.
9: New York Times. He can't squirm away. It's the New York Times left-wing outlet.
11: Released.
12: That's not accurate. What you just read is not accurate. First, that's what I'll say, because it was never the case that we could not find kids. You're essentially, I don't know if you got those talking points from Donald Trump.
11: It's from a New York Times article.
12: That's not what the New York Times article said. The New York Times said that individuals, the children and their sponsors, did not respond to calls. They didn't say we couldn't find kids.
11: Working overnight.
9: So let me get this right. So you were making a couple of courtesy calls. You're like, hey, the kids there? And nobody responded to you. So you had no idea where the kids were. They didn't say we couldn't find them. We just had no idea where they were. That's your excuse? This is a Steve Descano
13: voicemail.
9: It's a Steve Descano level answer. This is one. This is leftist discourse again, right? Pretending not to understand what you're talking about, thus making discourse impossible.
11: Slaughterhouses, replacing roofs, operating machineries and factories, children as young as 14 years old.
9: Labor.
12: That part occurred after these children had left the care of Department of Health and Human Services.
11: Do you let these children go into those individual sponsors in their responsibility?
12: Some of these kids, probably because they needed to earn some money,
9: what?
12: Started working in places that were very exploitive.
9: They needed to make money. You can't hold it against them for needing to make some money. They were slave labor, you psychopath. These guys were working off cartel debts. Children. Javier Becerra, there was sex trafficking going on, labor trafficking going on. And he's like, well, we weren't watching them. We just released them to strangers. We had no idea what happened after that. Why is it our responsibility? This should have never happened. You became a global human trafficking operation at my expense. And Javier Becerra, it's not like they were doing this and they were proud of it. They were not doing it because the American people were wild about it. You remember how they were trafficking humans in? Under the cover of darkness, they would put up barricades so you couldn't see the human beings brought into the United States. They would barricade off sections of airports, bringing people in, flying them into the country. And then they just let the children go. They don't even know who's taking them. People are making these ridiculous thin claims. Oh, yeah, sure, I'm related, right? I know his dad. It's fine. You can hand him to me. And then the kids just disappear. They're gone. And then Becerra's excuse, if again, let me squeak my ear out. Did he just say that they would call these people? They wouldn't answer, so we just really had no idea where the kids were. But we didn't lose the kids. This is crazy. Now, he did not expect this. He did not expect this from KTLA. He thought KTLA was going to give him a glow up, that this was just going to be a fluffing exercise. I thought this was a profile. I thought you were going to talk about how wonderful I am. Listen to this exchange.
13: This is the start of our interview with Javier Becerra in Highland Park.
12: By the way, this is a profile piece. This is not a gotcha piece, right?
13: Well, look, I think these questions are fair. It's in order to learn about you as a candidate.
12: So long as it's about the profile.
13: I don't know how you define profile, but I'd like to begin the interview.
12: The way I describe profile is you talk about all the things that I've done, things I want to do, and along with some tough questions. But not only tough questions.
9: What kind of media training has this guy received, you know? Must be nice to be a Democrat. Did I have this expectation? All right, so you know the ground rules. Don't ask about anything interesting. Don't ask me one question. Don't let the voters kick the tires at all. I'm going to need a full-blown North Korean glow-up. Ready? Go. What was it like being so great all the time? That's what he thought this was going to be. I thought this was going to be a profile. He thought he was doing, like, you know, some sort of lifestyle magazine. Like, he's going to show off his blanket collection. But no, this is supposed to be you running for governor. And if I was interviewing Javier Becerra, I would be asking about the missing children. That's right. I was sitting down doing prep before the Javier Becerra interview with Jim. All right, Jim, let's go over the questions. I think Jim and I, like before Jim, right? It would be even before we had a chance to open either of our mouths. We both thought, hey, priority one is where the hell are the children? Why did you traffic all these kids in? You lost them. RFK Jr. said this was one of the most awful human trafficking operations that he arrived to see in American history. Now, he runs HHS, thank God. And they've been finding kids. But Becerra thinks that this makes him qualified to be governor of the state. Such madness. Meanwhile, in Los Angeles, there's a guy who's trying to fix the problems in that state, and specifically in that city. It's Spencer Pratt. This Spencer Pratt, with each passing day that I mentioned Spencer Pratt, I'm stunned by the fact that they decided to go with a reality television show villain, that he's the best option now to run L.A. Spencer Pratt, he was the villain many years ago on a show called The Hills. But now he sounds wonderful. And why is he wonderful? Because he's literally been through the fire. He's battle tested. His home burned to the ground because of the terrible policies of Democrats, and it has not been rebuilt because of the terrible policies of Democrats. So he released this epic advertisement recently, one of many. He's put out a bunch of good ads, but the ad he released was he was standing outside Karen Bass's mansion in Los Angeles. He goes, this is where Karen lives. This is where Karen Bass lives. And he points to this extravagant mansion, not burned to the ground. It's perfectly fine. The structure is intact. And he goes, and this is where I live. And he's standing in front of his burned down lot. Now, in addition to standing in front of the burned down lot, he dropped an Airstream on his property. There's an Airstream sitting in the image, too, behind him. And it looks like a drone shot that pulls away and shows you the burned out lot that he, quote, lives at. It's a way of saying, I don't even have a house right now. I don't have a house. And Karen Bass and Greasy Gavin Newsom, they're the reason. This is insane that after all this time, I haven't been able to even rebuild this thing. And none of my neighbors have either. So I think Americans see that, and most importantly, Angelenos see that, and they go, man, that sucks. That's awful. Really? Man, that Karen Bass, she's awful. We should get rid of her. So Spencer Pratt has developed a full head of steam on common sense issues. He happens to think that people should have homes. His position is, I should have a house. I think that's a reasonable position. Have you seen, in the absence of a way to take this guy down and to arrest his momentum, have you seen the attempts that the left is throwing at him now? As represented this week by TMZ, the TMZ outlet, you know, they've got all this coverage of LA and celebrities and things. They're trying to make a big deal out of the fact that apparently Spencer Pratt has slept in a hotel during some of this period where he doesn't have a house. Remember the beginning of this story is his house burned to the ground. The continuation of the story is Democrats refuse to let him have a house because he's trying to rebuild it and they're in his way. And he's now running for office because Democrats are standing in his way so he can rebuild his house. Okay? And so he stayed at a hotel at some points during this saga. For that reason, he is now being accused of being a phony. What makes him a phony? Well, we saw an Airstream in your ad. How come you're not sleeping in the Airstream all the time? I'm sorry, this is the scandal? Are you serious right now? Listen to this. This is TMZ. They hauled Spencer Pratt in for an interview this week. And he's going, are you guys nuts? My house was burned to the ground.
14: The campaign ad certainly made it seem that you were living in that trailer. It was a high point of the commercial. But you're at the Hotel Bel Air. So kind of undo that for us.
9: What?
15: No, to be clear, that is where, excuse me, that is where I live. That's where Karen Bass, Mayor Bass, burned down my house. That is where I will live until I have a new house. The Airstream is a temporary facility. A hotel is a temporary facility. Where my kids are in Santa Barbara right now is a temporary housing. This is where I live as this is where they burned my house down.
9: Do you hear how ludicrous the so-called scandal is? Like, is it true you stayed in a hotel bedroom? What? What are you talking about? I'm trying to get my house back. I don't want to live in a hotel. I don't want to live anywhere but in my house.
15: So this semantics or the nuance of this is the consequences of their failed leadership. And again, I don't live at the Hotel Bel Air. I don't live in the Airstream. I don't live in the Santa Barbara. I don't have a house. They burned it down. That is why I got into this race, because of these people that will burn your house down and act like it's no problem. So this idea that anyone's like, oh, he's at a hotel. I'm at a hotel because these psychopaths are messaging me every day. They're going to kill me because Nithya Raman is calling me a fascist because I don't want people to have their kids next to drug addicts at the park or stepping in human poop when you get your matcha. I have common sense. That's not fascism.
9: Dude.
15: So these psychos here, I'm a fascist. And then they literally.
9: Oh, he's crushing it. He is absolutely crushing it. This is, by the way, this is how you handle the media. Like Donald Trump. Just say it like it is. Just confront them directly.
15: If you'd like to see the death threats, I can send them all offline where people are like, I'm going to hire people to kill you. So yes, unfortunately, now I have a security team. And they will not, even if I wanted to stay in the Airstream, would let me, because there's 360 unobstructed views, since there's no houses. So you can literally snipe me out from any part from 300 yards away easily.
14: Spencer,
15: One sec. Not to mention the Airstream, it took over a month for LADWP to connect a wire for electricity to it, which was 3 days ago. It took weeks to get the water hooked up, which was yesterday. So for these people that want to focus on where I sleep at night, first off, I don't even sleep. I get 4 hours of sleep because I'm fighting these corrupt freaking politicians all day long.
9: Yeah, but it's a scandal that you tried to get Wi-Fi at a hotel. That's it. That's the real problem here. What a bunch of jerks. I mean, honestly. And I get it. Like, TMZ's kind of style to try to create whatever scandals they can out of literally anything. Oh, here's a morsel. How can we turn that into a scandal? How can we turn this into a big scandalous headline? I get it. That's kind of the business model. But it's insanity. It's insanity. And it's a sign. It goes back to, it's a sign that Spencer Pratt is insurgent and that Karen Bass and company are really worried about how much attention he's getting, how he's got a full head of steam. That he's resonating because it's common sense. It's simple stuff. And it's the kind of thing that even the most dedicated Democrat voter can recognize. When you walk through your community and you see drug addicts bent over at the waist because they're in the zombie fentanyl pose, that's the kind of disgraceful situation in a community that can wake people up. Some of them, hopefully a lot of them. When you have needles all over the place, when you're in a city like San Francisco and you got poop on Nancy Pelosi's driveway, you know, you'd think they had to develop poop maps to track the poop around the city. You'd think maybe that would start to wake some people up. And when you got a guy who actually lives there and his house gets burned to the ground and he says, I'm not asking for much. I'm just asking for you to get out of my way so I can rebuild my home. And they refuse to do it. That can wake people up. Spencer needs to stay in the fight. I'm glad he's doing it. More ahead on The Vince Show.
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9: You know who else doesn't like Spencer Pratt? The unions, the taxpayer funded unions hate Spencer Pratt. But it's pretty funny because they released an ad trying to attack him, and it sounds like an endorsement of Spencer Pratt. Listen to this spot produced by the local unions. Listen.
0: Republican Spencer Pratt is the last thing Los Angeles needs for mayor. Pratt opposes using taxpayer money to build brand new houses for our unhoused neighbors.
9: Amen.
0: Saying it's time for the homeless to get help or get out.
9: I love it.
0: Pratt thinks L.A. needs thousands more police officers rather than more social workers.
9: Amen.
0: Republican Spencer Pratt thinks public employee unions should have less power, not more. L.A. is on the right track and needs to stay the course. Vote no on Republican Spencer Pratt.
9: That's unwritten. Is that real? Come on. That's a... Yeah, I love Spencer Pratt. They can't be serious. They put an ad together that tells you all the ways he's great, and then they tell you to vote against him. That's got to be head spinning to watch an advertisement like that. Like, yeah, I don't want to waste my money on that crap. Yeah, I'd love to have a functional community. Yeah, Spencer Pratt sounds pretty good. Pratt, for his part, he put out his own. He put out apparently a fake ad on his social media account. Listen to this.
1: What does dangerous Spencer Pratt have in mind for Los Angeles?
2: I make a living giving drug needles to unhoused individuals, and Spencer wants to put me out of the job.
5: Spencer wants to force me to get treatment and turn my life around instead of dying on the streets. What kind of bully forces people to do things?
24: As a busy mom, running away from the crazy drug addicts in our park is the only exercise I get. Spencer wants to get rid of them. Does he want me to be fat?
25: A vote for Spencer is a vote for change. Why would you vote for change when everything is fine? Stay the course with Karen Bass. Smile, damn it!
1: Don't take the bait. Stay the course with Bass.
9: I don't know if I've seen a campaign that's been so instantly viral and like interesting and fun well, you know, so easy to support. It's because it's common sense. You know, you've heard President Trump for years will often, have you ever heard him use the phrase conservative when he talks about being conservative? Have you ever heard the caveat that he offers? He'll stand on a debate stage or a rally stage, and he'd be like, I don't like saying conservative. I like saying common sense. My views are common sense. He's not knocking the idea of being conservative. I'm conservative. He's just saying that it turns out that the overlap between being conservative and being common sense is pretty immense. It's almost a perfect circle, I would say. It's about common sense positions. What should we have? Should we have homelessness or not have homelessness? Let's not have homelessness. Should we have drug addiction everywhere or not have drug addiction? Let's not have drug addiction. Should we have productive businesses or should we have, let's see, government-owned grocery stores to destroy our community? Productive businesses. Ding, ding, ding. These are common sense positions. Spencer Pratt should have a home. You know what's really sad about the saddest thing about the homes burning down is that they did in the first place. But remember when they did? You remember you predicted this too? You probably predicted it just like I did. I said, those homes are not getting rebuilt. Oh, no. Democrats are in charge of that community. No chance that those homes come back anytime soon. The only question mark was whether any of the celebrities who lost their homes would finally stop voting for Democrats. I know one who did. Spencer Pratt. More ahead on The Vince Show.
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6: From ABC News, I'm Michelle Franzen. In China, talks between President Trump and President Xi lasted about 2 hours. Chinese state media reporting that Xi warned that Taiwan is the most important issue for China-U.S. relations, and if handled improperly, there could be, quote, clashes. Talks also centering on the Iran war, and trade talks continue. ABC's Selena Wang is in Beijing.
10: There are still areas of discussion that have yet to be ironed out. We heard the Treasury Secretary say that there will be talks around, for instance, artificial intelligence, setting up guardrails, how to avoid the worst case scenario. He also said the two leaders will be talking about setting up a board of trade and investment. This is to facilitate Chinese investments in the U.S. in less sensitive, non-strategic areas. And the White House has talked about how they want China to make purchasing commitments to buy more American food, energy, and planes.
6: Americans kept up spending in April, but at a slower pace, according to the latest retail sales report. Concerns over the war increasing along with prices on goods. Russia carrying out its largest attack yet across Ukraine since the start of the war. Search and rescue efforts continuing at the site of a building collapse in Kyiv with nearly a dozen people missing, according to Ukraine's president. ABC's Ian Panel says Russia's Vladimir Putin using the China summit as cover as he faces more pressure from within his own country over the war.
11: A string of recent polls showing his approval rating has fallen to its lowest since the invasion. Russia, of course, is losing tens of thousands of men every month. The economy suffering, and he's making no headway on the battlefield. For now, though, there is no end in sight. But the pressure on Russia appears to be growing.
6: Ukraine's leaders say at least 15 people were killed and more than 130 injured in strikes targeting civilians and even a school. Senators unanimously approved a resolution to withhold lawmakers' pay during government shutdowns following those string of historic stalemates over funding. 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
13: From 96.3 News Radio KKOB, I'm Natasha Leba. Happening now, search and rescue operations are underway this morning in the Capitan Mountains for a missing medical aircraft. Lincoln County officials say the plane was traveling from Roswell to the Sierra Blanca Regional Airport near Rio Doso when it went missing. At this time, crews are responding to reports of a fire in the same area and are working to determine if the two incidences are connected. Emergency responders say crews are navigating difficult terrain as the search continues. The investigation remains ongoing. A woman accused of impostering as a nurse is facing dozens of charges after a grand jury indictment in Doñana County. KKOB's Otantane Sosado has those details.
12: Authorities say 43-year-old Margarita Gonzalez allegedly used stolen identities of licensed nurses in Texas to gain employment at multiple care facilities in Las Cruces. Investigators say she worked at four locations without any valid nursing credentials and provided medical care to patients. That included administering medications and injections, even dispensing controlled substances to juvenile patients. In one instance, officials say she was stopped just before giving a patient the wrong insulin dosage, which could have had serious or even life-threatening consequences. Gonzalez now faces 34 charges, including identity theft, fraud, abuse of a resident, and practicing without a license. If convicted on all counts, she could face up to 100 years in prison. The investigation continues. Sultan Chani Salcedo, News Radio, KKOB.
13: Findings from an investigation into a crash that left Bernalillo County Sergeant Michael Schlattman dead in February have been released. KKOB's Mike Gaba has this story.
14: Miguel Orlando Perez was traveling at 64 miles per hour in his semi-truck when he struck and killed Schlattman on westbound Interstate 40 near the Carnuel exit. Perez was in possession of a valid Class A commercial driver's license at the time. However, investigators claim he did not brake before the collision and cited his inattention as a contributing factor in the crash. The investigation concludes that there is probable cause to charge Perez with careless driving and operation of vehicles on approach of moving authorized emergency vehicles, both of which are misdemeanor charges. The Bernalillo County District Attorney's Office will now decide if charges will be filed against Perez. Mike Gaben, News Radio, KKOB.
13: U.S. Senator Ben Ray Lujan and U.S. Representative Teresa Ledger Fernandez have introduced bipartisan legislation this week that aims to prevent federal immigration officers from questioning, detaining, or arresting Native Americans. KKOB's Michael Carlisle tells us all about it.
15: The Respect Tribal IDs Act would require the Federal Department of Homeland Security to develop training for federal immigration officers on how to identify tribal identification documents and interact with the enrolled tribal members. Lujan said that under the Trump administration, there have been disturbing incidents where tribal members were stopped, questioned, and harassed by ICE officers simply because of their appearance or because officers failed to recognize their tribal IDs. Michael Carlisle, News Radio, KKOB.
13: 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That'll be in 30 minutes. I'm Natasha Leiba, 96.3 News Radio, KKOB.
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20: Rising from the heart of the swamp, a beacon of truth is casting its light. 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
9: All right, 844-484-3872, 844-4 the USA. That's the way to join us today, from coast to coast, from sea to shining sea. You can get in on the program today. We've got a lot going on. Let's see. I wanted to catch up with you on the CIA drama from yesterday that was breaking yesterday. You see some of this? That that allegedly the CIA had raided the director of National Intelligence's office, Tulsi Gabbard. This is crazy. And stolen a bunch of documents that were set for public release. Now, it's just crazy. The whole concept of it is crazy, is what I mean to say. And this comes to us from the CIA whistleblower yesterday, who alleged that as a part of, he was talking extensively about how Anthony Fauci was manipulating the intelligence community to conceal the fact that that the Wuhan flu, that the Wuhan Red Death, the Wuhan Red Death came from a lab in Wuhan, China. It came from the Wuhan Institute of Virology. That nickname, by the way, is my my great friend Chris Plant's, the Wuhan Red Death, which I love. It came from the Wuhan Institute of Virology. And that's just true. Everybody knows that it's true. And Anthony Fauci has worked doggedly for years to cover that detail up. He doesn't want you to know that, because if you knew that, then you would know that Anthony Fauci is the reason that the money went to the lab and the virus was created in the first place. You would know all of that. So he needs to hide that from you. That's the plan. And so yesterday you got this great whistleblower, James Erdman III, appearing before the Senate and revealing all of these details and going, yeah, this is a massive, massive problem. Anthony Fauci's behind it. And in fact, he was manipulating the CIA itself in order to conceal this information from the American people. But in addition to ratting out Fauci, and it's good that he did, I'm glad he did, he also dropped this bomb yesterday, saying that the CIA had interfered in an effort by the Director of National Intelligence, Tulsi Gabbard, at the behest of the President of the United States, to declassify all sorts of information involving two other issues. The assassination of John F. Kennedy. How many years can we possibly go without just being fully transparent on that issue? The assassination of John F. Kennedy and a CIA program known as MKUltra, once secret, now fairly well known, especially among people who want to scrutinize the government for its behavior, a mind control program conducted by the CIA in the middle of the last century, MKUltra. So the goal was, all right, let's declassify all this information. And the allegation is that the CIA, this CIA, which is led by John Ratcliffe, had upended it. Here's the whistleblower Erdman yesterday dropping this detail in the middle of a congressional hearing.
0: The CIA refused to provide information necessary to understand why analytical standards at the CIA were violated. The CIA illegally monitored the computer and phone usage of DIG personnel, their investigations, and contact with whistleblowers. These were Americans being spied upon illegally while executing duties directed by the president and under the authority of the Director of National Intelligence. One CIA contractor assisting with the DIG's investigation into the events that transpired between 2022 and 2023 was fired by the CIA one day after meeting with the DIG. When the DIG ceased operations, the CIA also took back 40 boxes of JFK files and MKUltra files being processed for declassification by DNI Gabbard.
9: That's a lot of important words that he just uttered straight in a row. That's like, well, wait a second, hold up. This was supposed to be transparent. It's not. The CIA is interfering. What's going on? Now, what you didn't hear him say was the word raid. This is important because last night, a bunch of claims started rocketing around the internet that the CIA had raided the director of National Intelligence. That'd be a pretty big story, wouldn't it? There was a full-blown raid. What, a Mar-a-Lago-style raid? The CIA, first of all, the CIA doesn't conduct raids in the United States. What would that even mean? And it's a semantic distinction, but it seems pretty important whether or not the CIA was raiding the Director of National Intelligence, who, by the way, is supposed to oversee the intelligence community. So it does seem like a complete inversion of the structure if Tulsi Gabbard is being raided by one of the intelligence agencies. So what the hell is going on here? Well, according to the DNI's office, Olivia Colman is a spokeswoman for Tulsi Gabbard, the director. And she said this last night as this was getting around. Quote, this is false. The CIA did not raid the DNI's office. This is false. The CIA did not raid the DNI's office. All right, well, that resolves that particular verb that they raided the office. And to be clear, the reason that word took off yesterday was because Jesse Waters had a segment on it and was saying on the air that this amounted to a raid. And in fact, that's a piece of video that he has now since taken down on the internet. They had posted it last night, and that's what got all the attention. It's a raid. It's a raid. And then it was taken down. But I do have questions about it. I'd love to know more precisely about what's going on here, because we saw from there's a great host on News Nation. Her name's Katie Pavlish. You know Katie. Katie's done great work through the years. And Katie had an update on this last night because she, too, was interested. What does this mean? These documents are being prevented from being released. She said she spoke to an intelligence official who told me the following. The documents were not taken today, and it was not a raid on DNI Gabbard's office. People from the CIA took documents related to the JFK assassination and MKUltra from the National Reconnaissance Office last year in the middle of the night during the government shutdown and have not returned or are withholding them from ODNI, the Director of National Intelligence. Because the CIA is withholding these documents, they cannot be declassified and scanned for public release. In other words, they can't be reviewed. You have to, if in order to declassify them, you have to go document by document, review them, make redactions if necessary. This process can't happen if you don't actually have the documents in your custody. The CIA, here's the quote from the intel official, spoke to Katie Pavlish. Quote, the CIA doesn't think they answer to anyone. And then the final quote, and this stands out to me, I don't think Ratcliffe knew about it. I doubt Ratcliffe knew about it. John Ratcliffe is the director of the CIA. So what could all of this possibly mean? Well, any number of things. Certainly, you've got a whistleblower testifying under oath yesterday. He sounded very credible on all of his allegations against Anthony Fauci and the cover-up involving COVID. And when you sound that credible on those subjects, it certainly lends an idea. It lends to the notion that you are credible on other subjects, perhaps, especially if they're within your purview, especially if you've been working in the Director of National Intelligence's office, especially if you're there with Tulsi Gabbard on loan from the CIA and are familiar with that agency. And that guy satisfies all of those conditions. So he sounds credible. He knows this environment. He's from the intel world. And now he's speaking out publicly at risk to himself, personal risk to himself, professional risk, I mean. And he reveals that, yeah, they seized these documents. Okay. He never said raid. So let's just dispense with that version of events. And then the other thing, what Katie heard is that I don't think John Ratcliffe knew about this at all. Well, this gets to, if that's the case, again, let's stipulate that it is. If that's the case, this gets to the problem that every one of our government agencies still has to wrestle with. We have a deep state, ladies and gentlemen. That problem still exists. Ask anybody who's run any of the relevant agencies, the FBI, the Department of Justice, the CIA, all of them. You continue to have subversives in the ranks of the United States government. When I say subversives, I don't mean that, oh, they vote for the other guy. I don't care who you vote. I mean, I want you to vote for decency. I want you to vote to uphold the Constitution. I think that would be the right thing to do. But what I mean is people who are actively subverting the will of the American people, rejecting the president of the United States. We just heard from John Brennan. We just heard from John Brennan, didn't we, Jim? We just heard from John Brennan this very week saying that he has CIA officials. There's still people within our government who are working to subvert the president of the United States. Now, that's not the way that John Brennan describes it. Brennan will describe it as, oh, these are great patriots who are working to uphold our constitutional system and protect our democracy and yada, yada, yada. But what he's saying as he's doing these defensive interviews on cable news is, don't worry, I'm not worried. My guys are still there. They're still meddling with the operations. They're going to prevent me from being held accountable. So is it believable that you would have deep state figures who interfere in the transparency that the president of the United States has ordered? Yeah, totally. Totally. So here's what I'd love to see. I'd love to see CIA Director John Ratcliffe confront this head on. Just confront it head on. There shouldn't be any ambiguity on this subject. Just tell us exactly what's going on, you know. And these are not new issues. It's not like we're dealing with, I presume, modern state secrets that it would imperil the country if people were told. No, we're talking about the JFK assassination. We're talking about MK Ultra. These things, we're talking things that are 60, 70 years old. Just release them already. Just really, it's the most obvious thing in the world. The American people voted for transparency. We'll take our transparency, please. We'll take it yesterday. That's when we wanted it. And there's no reason to become hysterical about any of this. There's no reason. Keep cool, my babies, always. But in the meantime, as you look at this, continue to demand excellence, because that's what I'm demanding. More ahead on The Vince Show.
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1: Oh, man. All right. We got a lot going on. 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We got Preborn. 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
1: Congressman Brandon Gill today was smacking around that Fairfax County, Virginia attorney, Steve Discano. Discano, who just, we were playing audio for earlier. Discano said that his campaign website wasn't real, like that all of his promises are irrelevant. It doesn't matter. He's deleting them off of his website, the ones where he said that he would treat illegal aliens better than American citizens. But none of those promises matter because that was a campaign. People thought I was serious? No, I wasn't serious about that. I would never do what I promised the voters I would do. I swear to you, that's what Steve Discano cooked up that excuse today for why he's treating illegal aliens better than Americans. But Congressman Brandon Gill took over, and we love this for a number of reasons, including that he represents Jim in Congress. Here's Congressman Brandon Gill smacking the hell out of this Soros-funded attorney.
2: I want to better understand how you weigh an illegal alien's immigration status whenever you're making charging decisions. Do you know who Ander Jose Cortez Mendez is? Are you familiar with that case?
3: Yes, sir.
2: Okay, this is a Guatemalan illegal alien who was arrested in March of 2024. He was initially charged with, quote, carnal knowledge of a 13 to 14-year-old. Just for those of us who aren't lawyers, can you describe just very briefly what does carnal knowledge of a 13 to 14-year-old mean in this context?
3: Well, sir, generally a charge like that would typically refer to underage sex.
2: Okay, so he raped an underage person, an illegal alien who raped an underage American. Your office reduced those charges to a misdemeanor charge of consensual sex with a child 15 years and older. You offered him a 90-day suspended jail sentence. Is that correct?
3: Sir, based on the evidence that we had in the case?
2: So it is correct.
1: You let rapists go? This guy's like a father? Supposedly, you let rapists go. You got rapists in custody. You're like, yeah, that's fine. We'll reduce the sentence. What the hell is this? This is why, you know, it's like when you and I are looking for adjectives to describe what we're dealing with, it's hard to avoid demonic. It's really hard because I can't explain beyond spiritual deprivation how you arrive at a conclusion like this. What? It's so completely destructive. And look, if we're going to make this country better, which of course you and I are going to stay in this fight to do, we've got to end this poison. You've got to end it. It can't. How did we become so filled by it? How is it to the point that you've got major metropolitan areas dominated by Democrats, releasing criminals, people getting killed? They're acting like there's no problem to this. Multiple assassination attempts on the president of the United States. Democrats make excuses for it. They double down on the violent rhetoric that inflamed the weak and vicious minds that led to the attacks in the first place. I mean, we're dealing with, it's a spiritual war. It's a spiritual war. That's why, you know, I talk about what does it take to save this country? Well, step one is to remind ourselves of the eternal. You know, get back to church, get back to God, get back to prayer. Those things really do matter, and they go a long way. Prayer has an immense power. I know it. Every little ounce of success in my life, I try to work for things, but I know that there's a lot of people around me who've been praying for me. A lot. Through the tough times, especially. A lot. It matters. Gosh, you got to pray for your country. Because I want to pray for a number of things. One of them is that that guys like this can come to their senses, for sure, and realize the evil of their ways, the error of their ways. And the other is I pray for the people who are in this administration to be able to do their jobs well. To do them well, that President Trump, foremost of all, can do his job well, can serve the country really well, and turn this ship around. And he's made some progress, hasn't he? He really has. That the people who work for him can uphold their oaths to the country.

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1: J.D. Vance is in Maine today. Beautiful state. Beautiful state of Maine. And just outside of the event that he's doing on the issue of fraud, there were, it looks like, six protesters. Oh, that's funny. And I'm not even certain that they're protesters, because I'm looking, they're flying a fat J.D. Vance meme graphic, which is one of my favorite memes. I love the fat J.D. Vance memes. They're so funny. They're so good. You ever see like those videos just like fat J.D. Vance dancing after President Trump gets another win or whatever it is? They're really great. J.D. Vance loves them. He dressed up as fat J.D. Vance for Halloween. He thought it was, he thinks it's hilarious. Anyway, they're flying this flag outside of the event. And I'm sitting here going, are these guys supporters or are they protesters? If they're protesters, they suck at this. They even suck at protesting. I kind of thought that was their thing. It's great. What are you protesting? You're upset that J.D. Vance is getting rid of fraud? Yeah, way to pick your targets, guys. That'll really convince the voters to vote for Democrats. He's upset. Democrats always protest when we get rid of their ill-gotten gains. Like, oh, we're not allowed to have fraud anymore. J.D. Vance today. I've got some of the audio. This is him, Bangor, Maine today. Maine's another state, like Minnesota, with huge Somali population. Lots of Somali theft going on in Minnesota. Let's see what the vice president had to say in Maine today. Listen.
2: When the president of the United States said, J.D., we've got a fraud problem and I want you to tackle it, I was so proud and so happy to be able to do it, because I realized that fraud isn't just about saving money. It's not just about protecting taxpayers. It's about protecting you. The money is sent to the government and the services that you rely on. Yeah. So for once, for the first time in a very long time, you've got an administration in Washington, D.C. that is fighting for you, fighting to protect your tax dollars, and fighting to put the fraudsters in prison, which is where they belong.
1: Yeah. Yeah, we call it, you know, you refer to it as like a fiduciary responsibility, right? If somebody's entrusted with your money, they have a legal obligation to look after it well, not screw you over. And you would think that the government would follow that as a matter of course, but it doesn't. Of course, that's why we're $40 trillion in debt right now. And so here you have an administration that's like, how about we see if we can't go the other direction? What have they done? They've canned 10% of the federal workforce, 300,000 people. They said, okay, you can go get a job in the private sector. We're going to shrink that federal workforce from 3 million to 2.7 million. So we've a long way to go, but 10% of the federal workforce is out. And we're also going to tackle this waste, fraud, and abuse. Hundreds of billions of dollars stolen by fraudsters every year. And you just heard yesterday from Dr. Oz and J.D. Vance. They did this joint press conference where Dr. Oz said, yeah, we cut off 800 what we believe to be fraudulent hospice operations in Los Angeles. We just said, yeah, you're not getting any more money. We think you're fraudulent. 800 of them. Billions of dollars worth of money. And just 20 of them called the federal government and said, hey, we're not fraud. We're legit. 20 out of 800. So 780 of the operations didn't bother to try and call to say, hey, we've got people dying. We need the money. The money has to come to our hospice. They didn't even try. I wonder why that is. Fraud. They're fraud operations. They don't call because they don't have a real hospice. J.D. Vance said more fraud arrests are coming. It's not just finding it. It's arresting the bad guys.
2: $1 million of your money, and the government wasn't even paying attention to it. One of the best things that you can do when you go and arrest somebody and throw them in prison when they break the law is, yes, it's justice for that one person, but it also sends a message to all the other fraudsters that we're not going to tolerate this crap anymore. So we have got to get serious, and sir, we have. I promise you that we have. Here's the other thing is the best and most actionable thing that you can do, because you're not going to get help from the governor right now. We all know that. She hasn't taken fraud very seriously.
1: Janet Mills.
2: It's funny. She came to Washington last year and did some breakfast with the President of the United States.
1: Yeah, remember that? See you in court. See you in court, where she's like standing up for, what was it? It was transgender nonsense. She's been insane. Here's J.D. talking more about Janet Mills.
2: Showed up. What did she talk about? Did she talk about you know, the issues that matter to workers? Was she talking about jobs and investments in the state of Maine? No, she showed up to advocate for the right of men to play in women's sports. That's what she cared about when she got in front of the President of the United States. Again, I think all of us believe it's crazy that men would want to play in women's sports. I think that's common sense.
1: Cheating.
2: But here's what I understand even less than that. Even if you think that men should play in women's sports, how is that the issue you care most about as the governor of the state of Maine? It's crazy.
1: Someone yells, she's an idiot. Is there? She's an idiot. Somebody. I like that guy. Let's get that guy on the show. Can that guy call in? We'll just play clips of Democrats, and that guy can yell, she's an idiot. Super funny. The crowd was great. The crowd was really funny. There was a moment where there was some random local reporter who, I think he stated the name of his outlet, and the crowd instantly started booing. The whole crowd. They were just like, boo, you're terrible. And you led to a hilarious moment. Let's see if this is what it was.
2: We'll do one more question, then we'll hit the road.
3: Thank you, Mr. Vice President, for taking questions. I'm Phil Hirschcorn from News Center Maine. So it turns out that Maine does have a Medicare fraud control unit. You mentioned that a few minutes ago. I'm wondering, you said Maine could be the third worst state after states like California and Minnesota, which have proven tens of millions, maybe hundreds of millions of dollars.
1: Tens of billions. He's way off on the map.
3: Fraud and many federal convictions. So far, what we've heard about from the federal government in Maine is questionable $45 million in the autism services, which you mentioned. We've also heard about $1.7 million in questionable billing by a Somali immigrant-run NGO. My question is...
1: There's like, the crowd's getting tired of this nonsense. They know what this guy's up to. They're just like, ask your question. Will you please get this over with?
2: Guys,
1: what else?
2: It's all right. Now, I appreciate you all standing up for me, but trust me,
3: we still have innocent until proven guilty in this country. My question is, what else do you got? What else has your task force flagged that we should be concerned about?
1: I love the frame up of this question. The question is, you've only discovered a couple million dollars in proven fraud. Yeah, you may suspect a lot more, but is that it? Is that it? Like, can't you just let the fraud go? Isn't that just chump? I don't know about it in your world. It seems like, I think $1 million is a lot of money. $1 million seems like a lot of money to me. Maybe I'm just old fashioned or something, but like $1 million was stolen from federal taxpayers, I'd like that person to be hunted down, please. Can you hunt them down? Get our money back if you could? Lock them up? Prevent that from happening? Is that really all you've got? You're coming to Maine. It's only a couple $1 million.
3: Because those amounts are a lot, $46 million, $1.7 million, but they don't really compare to California and Minnesota. What else should we expect from your task force? Thank
2: well,
3: you.
2: Let me say a few things.
1: You know, there's a way to ask that question and not be a... How do I say this? I'm trying to figure it out. There's a way to ask that question. Be like, look, the scale that you've discovered so far in places like Minnesota and California... is staggering. Do you expect to find something similar in Maine? So far, you've told us about a couple tens of millions so far. Do you think we do reach dozens of billions, hundreds of billions of dollars in a state like Maine? Is that your expectation? No, but instead, this guy comes flying in with like, is that all you got? Is that it? Can't you just let the fraudsters get away with it?
2: Ladies and gentlemen, we've got biased reporters in all states. It's okay. Trust me. I can handle it. But here's what I'd say, a few things. Number one.
1: I love the crowd that wanted to dogpile the guy, though. They're like, don't even listen to him, JD. Guy's a jerk.
2: You talk about the scale of the fraud being less in Maine than it is in California. Well, California has a population that's much higher than Maine, so that's not necessarily a fair comparison.
1: This dude's going to teach him per capita. He's gonna walk him through this.
2: Number two, we've frankly been at this less long than we have in Maine than in other states, okay? This is something where I would say, you notice a pattern. And you're right, innocent until proven guilty, but what I've noticed is a pattern that when you see certain types of fraud and certain types of programs, that's the tip of the iceberg. And when I see that autism services fraud in the Medicaid program in the Somali community.
1: Yes.
2: But not just that, I see local and state politicians who don't care about policing that fraud. That's the tip of the iceberg. And we're going to find out just how deep that iceberg is. And I suspect, I can't promise, but I suspect we are going to find hundreds of millions of more dollars every single month that we look in the state of Maine, because this is not a state that takes it seriously.
1: He's right. You know he's right. If that reporter could get out of his own way in terms of his politics, he would admit that J.D. Vance is right. Also, you heard, you know, Minnesota, I mentioned the Somali community in Minnesota. It's not a secret. The Somali community has stolen a lot of money. I didn't say every Somali, but I said that a massive numbers of the people who have been found guilty of defrauding the American taxpayer, Somali, concentrated in the state of Minnesota. The New York Times had a massive piece on this subject in November of last year. And it was in that piece, I've told you before, they consulted a Somali American expert who said that it was a cultural matter, that in Somalia, it is customary to steal from the government. And that culture has been brought to the United States. And these Democrat-run states are very permissive with the way that federal taxpayer money flows. And as a result of that cultural condition and of how permissive these Democrats are, a lot of money is being stolen from American taxpayers. That was the New York Times that reported that. They said it was a cultural thing. Well, does that culture exist in Maine? Massive numbers of Somali refugees brought to the United States, dropped in Maine. Does that culture exist in Maine? And so J.D. Vance is there and going, we've got all the warning indicators going off like crazy. All of the indicators of fraud, the kinds of red flags that pop up that say to us, yeah, we need to spend more time in that state. That's why he's there. That's why he's there. And I love that he's on this. Isn't it nice that we talk a lot about having what a difference a president makes, in particular as it relates to our border. The president said that right away. What a difference a president makes. It didn't take a new law to secure our border. It took a new president. But what a difference a vice president makes. We go from Kamala Harris to J.D. Vance. We go from a woman who can't even tell you where Russia is on a map to a guy who's tackling fraud in the United States at a granular level. A guy with a real career of accomplishment behind him. United States Marine. Ivy League educated. Vice President of the United States. Serving the president well. Serving, most importantly, the president's agenda well, which you voted for. What a difference a vice president makes. It's pretty neat to see. And it was funny this week, maybe we can get to some audio coming up, but did you see the president of the United States talking in the Rose Garden about J.D. Vance? The president took a survey this week. He likes these straw polls. He loves doing these. He took a survey this week at a Rose Garden event. It's police week. They had a bunch of people there at the White House and out in the Rose Garden. And he asks everybody, who here likes J.D. Vance for 2028? And he gets a crowd reaction. Who here likes Marco Rubio for 2028? He gets a crowd reaction. And then he starts issuing commentary on all of this. It's pretty funny, actually. And Vice President Vance talked about it, too. He was asked about it this week. I've got some more coming up for you all ahead on The Vince Show.
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1: All right. Yes, I've got, this audio. We've got coming up, I want to share with you. President Trump polling an audience about who they like better, J.D. Vance or Marco Rubio. You see Marco Rubio's tracksuit this week, Jim? The tracksuit he was wearing?
12: I did.
1: Flying to China. He's dressed in the same, I think it's a Nike tracksuit. It's the same Nike tracksuit that Maduro was photographed in when we took him into custody. It's hilarious. It's so funny. And I saw somebody who supports Marco Rubio post online. She's like, I think this is beneath the dignity of that office. She's like, I like Marco Rubio, but this is not the kind of thing he should be doing. I was like, what? He's having a great time. Let the guy have fun. That's one of the features I like about this administration. If they were not achieving anything and then just like, you know, screwing around all the time, I'd be furious. Like, you're doing nothing. You're playing games. But they can have fun and dominate at the same time. That's perfect. You're absolutely hitting your stride at that level. All right, more in a moment. I want to share some more with you. I want to thank Blackout Coffee for being a great sponsor of our program. And if you're like me, your mornings really matter. You've got to get your morning just right. 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
1: This is Vince Collins. Thanks for choosing the Vince Show on 96.3 News Radio KKOB. Here's the president earlier this week. Rose Garden here in the good old U.S. of A. And here's what he had to say about J.D. Vance and Marco Rubio.
12: So we got a lot of beauties out there, J.D. I envy you and other people. I don't know. Who's it going to be? Is it going to be J.D.? Is it going to be somebody else? I don't know. Does anybody have? Okay, let's go. You ready? Who likes J.D. Vance? Who likes Marco Rubio? All right. Sounds like a good ticket, J.D. It's a perfect, that was a perfect ticket. By the way, I do believe that's a dream team, but these are minor details. That does not mean you have my endorsement under any circumstance. But, you know, it's a perfect, it was a big and then a very nice. I think it sounds like presidential candidate and vice presidential candidate.
1: just a straw poll. Just imagine being J.D. Vance or Marco Rubio and just observing all this from a distance. Like, what is even happening right now? Those guys get along great. Vance and Rubio do. They constantly are describing their great friendship. Yesterday at the White House, as J.D. Vance was talking about all of this fraud stuff that he's tackling, he was asked about this, obviously. And he had a pretty good line about how President Trump keeps bringing this up. Take a listen. Here's the vice president.
13: I have a fraud question. This is Kit with CNN. It's not us who are bringing this up. A couple days ago, Trump made this statement to people in the Rose Garden. Why do you think he does that? Do you think it's a little bit of toying with you both over your succession? Why do you think he brings that up? Just number one.
14: Well, I just don't think it sounds like the president of the United States to have a televised competition for who would succeed him as his apprentice. I just think that's not at all what you would expect the president to do. But no, I think the president, he's always been fascinated by politics. If you talk to him, he was fascinated by politics 30 years before he ever ran for office. So I think it's natural for him to, you know, joke around with us a little bit, to play around with the idea. But I can tell you the president is as focused as any of us on making sure we do as good of a job now for the American people.
1: That's pretty funny. Can you imagine a president who would do a televised airing out of who could be his apprentice? You couldn't even imagine. I was playing this in the house this week, this audio, for my wife and my 11-year-old. We reflect constantly on each day on how America's doing. And I was like, oh, this was a funny moment. And my daughter was laughing at it, but she didn't realize what J.D. Vance was talking about because she's never even been aware that President Trump had a very successful NBC show called The Apprentice. I was describing it to her. I'm like, yeah, well, in addition to everything else he's done, he also had a long-running, super successful NBC show where he would pick somebody to run one of his companies. How often did that actually work out, though? Did all those guys run a company for the president? Bill Rancic did in the first year, right? He won the first apprentice. I think he was useful. I don't know how often that actually generated a real leader for a company, but it made for great television. It certainly did. And then he became president of the United States. And the rest? Well, history is being made right now. I'll be back with you tomorrow on The Vince Show.
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16: From ABC News, I'm Michelle Franzen. As contact tracing continues following the hantavirus outbreak on board that cruise ship, the CDC updating the public on the potential infections here in the U.S. 41 people being monitored in states, the CDC says, for symptoms after being exposed to the virus. Passengers evacuated from the ship remain in quarantine centers in Nebraska and Georgia. One man, Dr. Stephen Kornfeld, who stepped up to serve as the ship's doctor after the vessel's doctor contracted the virus and later tested positive of himself, has now been cleared by health officials to leave isolation. ABC's Victor Oquendo has more.
17: Kornfeld saying he felt like he was coming down with the flu. One of his samples taken on the cruise ship, later testing positive for hantavirus.
18: This is a very secure facility. So if I am to get sick and spill virus, there's no way that virus is getting out of this building.
17: His most recent PCR test coming back negative. He's now out of the biocontainment unit.
16: There are no Americans who are considered cases in Kansas. Health officials say three people who were not on the ship but exposed to hantavirus abroad have been taken to hospitals to be observed. In China, talks between President Trump and President Xi lasted for several hours. Chinese state media reports Xi warned Taiwan is the most important issue for U.S.-China relations, and if handled improperly, it could lead to clashes. Talks also centering on the Iran war and blockade in the Strait of Hormuz. The commander of the U.S. Central Command, Admiral Brad Cooper, testifying today before the Senate Armed Services Committee, says Iran's missile, drone, and naval capabilities have been severely damaged by the operations.
19: Iran has a significantly degraded threat, and they no longer threaten regional partners or the United States in ways that they were able to do before. Across every domain, they've been significantly degraded.
16: Jobless claims rose last week by 12,000 new filings compared to the prior week, more than double what analysts projected. 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
20: From 96.3 News Radio KKOB, I'm Mike Gabem. Albuquerque police investigating a series of deadly crashes that happened over the past 2 days across the city. KKOB's Zoltan Chani Salcedo has details.
21: According to police, Tuesday night, a woman riding an e-scooter was killed in a parking lot crash along Montgomery Boulevard after colliding with a vehicle. Early Wednesday, a pedestrian later died after being struck while crossing Lomas Boulevard near Juan Thibault outside of a crosswalk. Around 1 o'clock, a motorcyclist was killed in a crash at Manal and Richmond involving another vehicle. Investigators say speed appears to be a factor in that case. Later that evening, another motorcyclist died on the west side after losing control, crossing multiple lanes, and crashing into a retaining wall. Witnesses say the rider may have been speeding and failed to stop. Police say all the crashes remain under investigation as they work to determine the exact causes. Sultan Chani Salcedo, News Radio KKOB.
20: Natasha Leyva tells us that New Mexico's Attorney General has agreed to temporarily pause enforcement of a new immigration law as a legal battle moves forward.
2: The Immigrant Safety Act, which is set to take effect later this month, would prohibit local governments from contracting with federal immigration authorities to detain people for civil immigration violations. But in the filing in federal court, Attorney General Raul Torres said the state will not enforce the law for now while the lawsuit from the U.S. Department of Justice plays out. Federal officials argue the law interferes with immigration enforcement, while state leaders have said the measure is aimed at limiting the use of public resources for detention contracts. For now, enforcement is on hold as the case moves through the courts, with the outcome expected to determine how and whether the law is implemented. Natasha Laban, News Radio, KKOB.
20: A search for a missing medical aircraft has ended with a deadly discovery in Lincoln County. Officials say a King airplane traveling to Ruidoso was reported missing early this morning. Emergency crews located the crash site in the Capitan Mountains, where a small fire was also reported. All four individuals on board confirmed dead.
3: Our hearts and prayers go out to the families, loved ones, friends, and colleagues of those who lost their lives in this tragic incident. Lincoln County asks the public to respect the privacy of the families during this difficult time.
20: Investigators report that the cause of the crash is unknown and it remains under investigation. Route 66 celebrations continue in the summer at the Sandia Peak Tramway, the tram launching a monthly car show series called Street Cars and Cable Cars. It's held in the parking area at the base. Events are scheduled once a month from 9 a.m. until noon. Admission is free for both spectators and participants. The first show kicks off Saturday, May 16th. Your next news update kicks off in just about 30 minutes. I'm Mike Gabe at 96.3 News Radio KKOB.
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22: Breezy and warm with lots of sunshine for your Thursday. Albuquerque tops out at 89 degrees with an 81 high in Santa Fe. For tonight, clear skies and cool with a low of 56 Albuquerque and 50 in Santa Fe. I'm KOAT 7 Weather Chief Meteorologist Byron Morton for KOAT.
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25: I can't believe I didn't think of this little nickname for Albuquerque sooner. But with Mayor Tim Keller unveiling the plan for a safe outdoor space at the Gateway West shelter. Yeah, that's going to go well. Hoboquerque continues to lead the country in enabling junkies, and we prove it once again. Thanks for being with us here on News Radio KQOB. Brandon Vogt with you this afternoon. J.J. Buck producing, Mike Gabe in the newsroom. Busy day today. So if you want to get in, please do now. 505-243-3333. Text the same number. It's Thursday. We got America's Top Soundbites. I know I might say this a lot, but this is action-packed. This is an action-packed soundbites today. You don't want to miss. That's coming up at 2 o'clock. But we'll start with the safe outdoor space that is happening in the city of Albuquerque. The Gateway West Shelter. And this is a part of the initiative to address homelessness, okay? We still don't have a comprehensive plan on how to deal with vagrants and junkies, and you know, he's kind of put them in that catch-all of homeless. But most of the time, it is just junkies that we're dealing with. So the project's part of the city's gateway system. Yeah, we're franchising it all over the place. In fact, you know, of course, we have gateway kids, too. No kidding. We have a gateway young people, or however they put it. I drove by it not too long ago. Oh, yeah, that's going to end great, don't you think? Putting a bunch of vulnerable children out there with a bunch of predators. I mean, we already lead the world in human trafficking, sexual exploitation of children and all that stuff. Yeah, why not? Why not? Let's put them all together and then have the criminal element hanging around there the entire time. Great idea. Great idea. So this is part of the city's gateway franchise, Hobo Sandals. Emergency shelter, recovering housing, medical sobering. I'll come back to that one in a second. Case management, behavioral health connections, outreach, and housing navigation. All right. Now, this will work for, I don't know, 1% of the homeless people in Albuquerque. Because if you're just kind of temporarily homeless, down on your luck, you're going to figure it out. You know, you will bounce back from that. If you're kind of homeless and don't know what to do, maybe there's some mental issues or intelligence issues, whatever you want to say, this might help some of those people out. But your junkies and your criminals, it's not going to help out. I'll go back to the medical sobering part. They had to stick the medical in there so everybody would go, oh, right, yes, caring. We're caring for these people, right? They have a problem. They have an addiction, right? So they had to stick the medical in there. It's a drying out place, really what it is. In other cities, they call it a drunk tank. They just stick you in there till you sleep it off. But here in Albuquerque, we like to coddle the hobo. We coddle the junkie. So that's why it's medical sobering. Case management. I love this one. Again, this will help, I don't know, 2% of the people that are coming through there. Because 98% of the people that come through there aren't going to have any sort of ID, or they're not going to give it up if they do. They're going to give you a fake name. They don't want to be on any sort of list. They're afraid of the government. They're afraid of the police. So you're going to have a caseworker, I guess, meet with this person, and they're not going to get any of the information. They may have to sit there. It's almost like, you know, some of you people that have been had to listen to the seminar before for the timeshare before you get your free gift or whatever. It's kind of like that. Like, okay, you got to spend 20 minutes with the case manager before we can sober you up and get you a hot meal, nice bed. Yeah, coddling. Coddling the junkie since 2018, probably longer than that. Behavioral health connections, again, 2% of people will benefit from that. Housing navigations, 2%. Outreach, 2%. It's just enabling. And if you think for one second that the safe space, and we'll get to some of Tim Keller's comments on this. Great. Just, we'll get to some of his comments on this coming up as well. But if you think that this is going to make a dent in any of the homeless issues, junkie issues we have in the city of Albuquerque, you're wrong. But it does provide King Keller an apparatus to spend money and a bureaucracy around. And it is a business. Junkies are a business. Homelessness is a business in the city of Albuquerque. Guess what? Business is good for everybody. So we're talking about big government money, government contracts, Junkies get their enabling. They don't have to have any sort of accountability. I mean, if you really wanted to make a difference, once you pull these people in, and we'll get to the safe space part of this in a second. As we have talked about many times, the kids that are on the street, kids that are out there uncontrolled, that are getting into trouble. We don't have a juvenile code to help out with that. And they become adults that are in trouble, and just like their parents. All these people that are coming through here, we need to know where their kids are. Do we ever ask that? We ever ask that question? You bring them in for a case management thing. Let's see who is sitting at their house, if they have one. But where's their children at? Interesting. I don't think they're going to be asking those kind of questions to these junkies here. But it is something that the city of Albuquerque wants to be in business in. Hoboquerque, by the way. The city of Hoboquerque. They want to be in the business of junkies. And this is what's happened. And we're franchising it. And the electorate has let it happen. King Keller is well on his way to being king of the homeless people. Because as the hoodies say, I love Tim Keller, right? All right, 505-243-3333. There is some pushback on the city council. Brooke Besson, we'll hear from her coming up as well. So we'll go ahead and play this for you. This is from KOAT, and it caught up with King Keller. He had a nice little press conference this weekend. And Brooke Besson, too, kind of giving a rebuttal on what's happening here with the safe outdoor spaces. Here, so take a listen to this.
4: We need more safe outdoor living. This is absolutely critical because we know that the gateway system is near capacity. It is not at capacity.
6: The city allocating funding to create a safe outdoor space at Gateway West, the city's largest shelter serving an average of 600 people each night.
4: We're going to start leveling the area, cleaning it up, and getting it ready. But what is in this budget that now is in council hands is funding to operate this.
6: All right, the safe outdoor spaces will be right here behind me. It will include showers, restrooms, and pad sites for tents. However, safe outdoor spaces in Albuquerque have faced challenges in the past. Keller telling us he has tried to get approval through city council to have it meet standards for humane care.
4: We tried to have safe outdoor spaces in a big way, I think about 6 years ago. That did not pass council. Then we came back just last year and we said, okay, we're going to have safe places where people can camp outside, but small ones all over the city, like less than 20. And of course, we have one just about a mile that way up in the International District. Unfortunately, that also did not pass council.
6: City councilors restricting, pausing, or voting down proposed changes to regulate the encampments over the years. Some for and against it after pushback from residents. City Councilor Brooke Besson, now president of the council, expressing concerns back in 2022 after initially in support of the legislation.
7: It's been very, very, very loud from Albuquerque that they are not in support of safe outdoor spaces. Outdoor spaces might be beneficial in some cities, but Albuquerque has expressed that they are adamantly not ready or willing to have them.
6: Keller doubling down on his stance.
4: We're not going to give up. We're going to continue pushing this issue.
25: All right, there's showers. There's places to keep your pets. Yeah, I was getting that question. Yes, they're going to allow pets to be in a safe outdoor space. And as Keller said there, instead of having one giant safe outdoor space, I'm using safe in quotation marks, let's have a whole bunch. Just like, because we can keep it to 20 people, right? And we'll just litter them all over the city of Hoboquerque, right? I mean, this is what Albuquerque people, this is what you deserve. This is what you get for voting in this guy for a third term. It's scorched earth at this point. He's going to have these little hobo safe spaces all over the place, just like these gateway centers all over the place. Where in other cities as big as Albuquerque has private businesses there, no, we're going to franchise out enabling junkies all over the city. 505-243-3333, number to get in if you want to jump in on this topic today, because here it is. I mean, this is the jumping off point where we're just going to become the number one tourist destination for junkies in America. This is it. I mean, we are building the infrastructure for this. It's happening right before our very eyes. And Tim Keller, it's not like he just, you know, this was something that just happened. He's been telling us about it for a long time. And in the third term, this is what we get. We'll take your calls coming up next here on News Radio KQOB.
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25: All right, also on a text line, I'm getting Al Beggerkirky. I like that. Let's see here. BV, we're becoming Thunderdome. Yep. And we're allowing the pets, too. I mean, that is one of my pet peeves, of many pet peeves I have. About what's happening to our city and our state, but allowing these, I mean, you talk about enabling. You can't take care of yourself, so why do you have an animal? I mean, honestly, these people in this condition, if they had children, I don't know if this would happen in New Mexico, but in other more reasonable places, if you had children with you and you were a junkie and you had to go to a medical sobering facility, they'd probably take your kids away, at least temporarily. But we're going to let them keep their animals, though. Hmm, great. Yeah, your pet ferrets. Somebody with a bowl with a goldfish in it. All of your pets. I mean, you know what happens here. They're just using them as props. And these animals are suffering. And these dogs are getting bred. And then they're using the little puppies that these homeless people have to try to get people to give them money and sympathy. And then when they're not useful anymore, I think you know what happens here. 505-243-3333. Mike, you're on News Radio KQOB. Hi, Mike.
0: Yeah, thank you, BV. I agree with everything you're saying about the way use of government, you know, taxpayer money. What are your thoughts on Donald Trump asking the taxpayers for $10 billion lawsuit against IRS?
25: Okay. All right. Thanks, Mike. I don't think I mentioned Donald Trump. I don't think we're talking about that, but I appreciate you getting in here. It's been a while, Mike. For a while, Mike was using a different name, too. I guess he's gone back to Mike. Bert, I know this guy's the real deal. How you doing, Bert?
1: Pretty good. You?
25: Wonderful. Go ahead, sir.
1: Yeah, Mr. Keller nor the city council will do anything of consequence about the homeless problem simply because they can't get money out of them. Only money for them from the taxpayers, for their contractor friends. In my humble opinion, I thank you, sir.
25: Thank you, Bert.
13: He is the most interesting man in the world.
25: Oh, whenever Bert asks me a question, like, I get nervous. Like, I better not mess this up. I won't get mad and hang up on me or something. I gotta wait for the hang-up part. Bert's right, though. As we were talking about, it's the infrastructure. It's the bureaucracy. I mean, there's a lot. It's a business. Hobo Industries, Albuquerque, New Mexico. There is a lot of people making a lot of money here. A lot of brother-in-laws are getting jobs. A lot of son-in-laws are buying expensive equipment for stuff. Everybody's making, and it's going to continue. Just like Tim Keller said, you know, we're going to have this gateway stuff franchised out all over the city. We're going to have these safe outdoor spaces. And like he said, only about 20 people. Okay, so how many are you going to put in? I mean, dozens, I'm sure, all over the city of Albuquerque. That's a lot of clearing of space. That's a lot of fence. That's a lot of concrete. That's a lot of money that, you know, New Mexico kind of has that reputation of losing money going into pockets of people. Joe, you're on News Radio KQOB. Hi, Joe.
14: Yeah, so there should be a total ban on any homeless person. If they can't take care of themselves, they can't take care of a pet.
25: Yeah.
14: Should be a ban on no pets for homeless people. Should be against the law.
25: Mm-hmm.
14: Of all these camps, there's nothing going to be nothing but dog poop and needles all over the ground. It's going to be a mess. And I'm totally against that. I'm for bringing back humane asylums, you know, for the homeless.
25: Because all of them are
14: mentally unstable anyways.
25: You got it. Thanks for a call, Joe. And I think there's a better way to do it than what we had before. I think we're in a different place as a society. But there's definitely people that need to be, for the protection of themselves and for others. And maybe they're not criminals. I mean, we talk about mental illness. And yes, there's definitely people that are mentally ill. And then there's the people that are mentally ill because of their addictions. And some of them can come back from that. I've seen it. I'm sure you have too. Some can't. Some are permanently damaged because of all the junk they've put in their bodies over the years. But we can't allow them to just go out there and cause harm to other people and themselves. I mean, that's where the state needs to make some difficult decisions. And guess what? Other states have. But New Mexico can't for whatever reason. And I know the reasons why. But New Mexico, just like we don't want to deal with kids that are killing people. We don't want to look like we're hurting or we're being mean. We don't want to look like we're being mean for to people that are junkies. It's not being mean. We're saving themselves. We're saving them from themselves and from other people. And, of course, that just makes absolutely no sense why we allow homeless people to have pets and then the height of enabling with this Gateway Center and the safe spaces, allowing them to keep the pets. I mean, one of the plans with the Gateway Centers was to have an on-site vet, too, to take care of these animals. I'm telling you, we are very close to just having storage units for them, too. I'm sure that's going to happen at some point as well. All right, 505-243-3333, number to get in. We've got Post Malone tickets for Saturday night. In fact, we got one pair left. We'll do that this afternoon. Also, want to tell you about our honoree for today for our 250 flags, Walter Adams. You can read all about him on our website, newsradiokkob.com. 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Really good stuff. Las Vegas, New Mexico native Walter Adams. 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

0: bestie. It's Kiki Garcia, and I hope you'll join me for sun-drenched Sicily this fall. 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
3: From 96.3 News Radio KKOB, I'm Mike Gabum. APD officers are currently investigating a shooting that occurred around noon today in the area of Vermont Street and Central Avenue Northeast. The female shooting victim transported to the hospital with life-threatening injuries. Officers are still on scene investigating that shooting. We'll keep you apprised of details as we receive them. And fire suppression operations in Socorro County have led to a 24% containment of the 6 Mile fire. So far, that blaze has burned just over 340 acres, 12 miles southeast of Magdalena. Crews assigned to the fire continued securing portions of the fire perimeter using direct suppression tactics in steep, remote terrain. With elevated fire weather conditions forecasted across the region, fire managers are evaluating resource needs and identifying personnel and equipment that may be reassigned from remote sections of the fire line to support response capability for any new potential fire starts. The state of New Mexico has now rested its case in the second phase of its lawsuit against Meta, the parent company of Facebook and Instagram.
4: In this phase, state attorneys are arguing that the company's platform amount to a public nuisance, alleging they failed to adequately protect children from online sexual predators. The case follows an earlier decision last month where the jury found Meta violated New Mexico's Unfair Protection Act and ordered the company to pay $375 million. Now the state is pushing for changes, including stronger age verification, adjustments to platform algorithms, and adding protections against online exploitations. Meta's attorneys have argued that those requirements could force the company to stop offering services in the state. The defense is expected to continue presenting its case with proceedings scheduled through later this month. Natasha Leben, News Radio, KKOB.
3: A woman accused of impersonating a nurse now facing dozens of charges after a grand jury indictment in Doñana County. KQB's Zoltan Chani Sacedo has the story.
5: Authorities say 43-year-old Margarita Gonzalez allegedly used

0: stolen identities of licensed nurses in Texas to gain employment at multiple care facilities in Las Cruces. Investigators say she worked at four locations without any valid nursing credentials and provided medical care to patients. That included administering medications and injections, even dispensing controlled substances to juvenile patients. In one instance, officials say she was stopped just before giving a patient the wrong insulin dosage, which could have had serious or even life-threatening consequences. Gonzalez now faces 34 charges, including identity theft, fraud, abuse of a resident, and practicing without a license. If convicted on all counts, she could face up to 100 years in prison. The investigation continues. Sultan Chani Salcedo, News Radio, KKOB.
1: A legal battle is putting a pause on a new immigration law in New Mexico. The state's attorney general says the Immigrant Safety Act will not be enforced for now as a federal challenge continues. That law, designed to stop local governments from contracting with Immigration and Customs Enforcement. The U.S. Department of Justice has filed a lawsuit to block the measure, and officials say enforcement will depend on the outcome of the case. I'm Mike Gabin, 96.3 News Radio KKOB.
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3: All right, BB Today, News Radio KKOB. Thanks for being with us. On this Thursday, I want to let you know about Right to Bear Arms. In the scope of top gun shops in Albuquerque, Right to Bear Arms is at the top, partly because they have a great selection of scopes, Sig Sauer, Aimpoint, Vortex, Night Force, among others. Gun owners love scopes because they significantly increase accuracy, and you can scope out a scope for yourself at Right to Bear Arms, Juan Tabo and Montgomery, or at righttobeararmsnm.com. All right, talking about the safe outdoor space, and not just one, we're going to get a whole bunch of them littered throughout Albuquerque. Maybe one in your neighborhood, maybe one where you work at. Because they are the priority. The junkie is the priority in the city of Albuquerque. Got this on the text line. I recently became homeless due to a slumlord. I paid my bills for years, done the right thing. But when I asked for help from the city and county, they wouldn't assist me unless I was on drugs. So somebody that just, you know, victim of circumstance here can't get the help unless they're a junkie. Because they are the priority for Tim Keller. Now he just, this person just wants to leave, go to another state and start a new life. Well, we've heard that refrain so many times. Again, New Mexico, along with California, the only two states in the Sun Belt that lead, that are hemorrhaging people. Outward migration. And this is part of the reason why, too. Yeah, we need updated gateway stats. Yeah, and that's the one, they'll keep them, they'll only release the stats that they want to release. They won't tell us about the other stuff. Also on the text line, the problem is the Democrats that live in Albuquerque, Albuquiller, are all wearing Coke bottle glasses and not capable of seeing what's happening. I guess so, or they're fine with it. It hasn't gotten that bad yet for them. From Rob, BV, how much would it cost for a 30-minute segment with Bert? I don't know. I don't know what Bert's rate is. That's interesting, Rob. I wonder if Bert would like to fill in one day here on News Radio KKOP. Would that be something? I mean, I want to say that he'd probably replace me. They'd dump me in a second and have Bert on. Bert Today, 1 to 3. Let's see here. With the mayor, what is the mayor doing? Okay, what the mayor's doing is criminal, and he's having his cronies back him up. That's why, I mean, the criminal part, who knows? I mean, somebody's going to have to blow the whistle on it. We'll see. But the industry, making addiction an industry, making homelessness an industry, it's the wrong way to go. Definitely is. The homeless issue, just like New Mexico's education system, is a scam jobs program they keep throwing money at and providing no solutions. Mm-hmm. We see that. We see that every day. And word gets around, and all these homeless people are certainly making a dent in tourism dollars. Yeah, because this is the tourism. The tourism now is getting having homeless people here. They're the ones that are coming here, not people that want to see Albuquerque or, you know, check things out here or even move here. We're hemorrhaged. People are leaving the state in droves. And the people that are coming in are homeless. And they don't want to, of course, obviously not contributors as well. All right. Hey, when we go camping anywhere, we have to pay. Shouldn't a homeless pay? That's another thing that really irked me about this and some of his comments this week, Tim Keller's. Like, he kept referring to it as, like, camping. Like, oh, they're just out for recreation. Camping. And we're going to have, like, some of these outdoor safe spaces so they can camp. No. It's not camping. Camping is only when you have a home or a place to live and you go out for fun out in the woods. When you don't have a home and that's how you're surviving, that's not known as camping anymore. You're just a vagrant at that point. All right, 505-243-3333, number to get in. Ooh, we're going to have an extended votes notes coming. I got a ton of votes notes stuff. So we'll do that. Also, America's Top Soundbites today. But first, Boots and Apart tickets. This is the final pair that we have. It's day two, which is Saturday. It's Friday and Saturday. Five different stages, 13 groups. Weather's going to be great. It's going to be warm this weekend. And Saturday night, the headliner, Post Malone at Balloon Fiesta Park. So we'll take caller number 9 right now, 505-243-3333. Caller number 9 gets that final pair of tickets for Boots in the Park on Saturday here on News Radio KQB.
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17: What are the chances you are listening to this while drinking a nice hot cup of coffee? If so,
12: Don't let me stop you. For years, we've been reporting on the health benefits of coffee, and that's not going to stop today. A new study, this one out of Harvard School of Public Health, found that coffee and tea could help lower your risk of developing dementia. People who enjoyed 1 to 3 caffeinated cups a day saw the biggest impact. In addition to the caffeine, coffee contains hundreds of bioactive compounds that can influence inflammation, glucose metabolism, vascular function, and oxidative stress. It's also possible coffee drinkers might be doing other things that keep them healthy. Eating a more balanced diet, getting plenty of exercise, sleep, not smoking, or drinking too much alcohol. And finally, staying socially active. I'm Dr. Sanjay Gupta, helping you live a better life.
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3: 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Have a ribeye. 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That's 505-832-9590. All right. Let's see here. A few more texts here on the safe spaces issue. Let's see here. From Brooke, Brandon, the radical minority beats the sane majority every time. Well, in New Mexico, it feels like that. Other places, not so much. Also, 0499. This is why Duke Rodriguez, to me, is a good candidate for governor, because he wants to end the income tax, and I don't want the stupidity to continue. Yeah. I have been watching Kalshi. I know the tribes are suing Kalshi right now. That's kind of in the news. But they've got all the stuff in there for politics. And as far as the Republican race, we may start keeping track. It's just kind of fun to keep track of it on here. Right now, Greg Hull, of course, this is not scientific. This is just what some people are actually putting money on this. Greg Hull, 73%. Duke Rodriguez, 18%. Doug Turner is not on here. They don't have Doug Turner. So it's a little bit off, but we may start see what Kalshi says about the races coming up. Now, let's see here. I had an EMT buddy who referred to the homeless as urban survivalist. It's a funny way to put it. And let's see here. I don't know why homeless people are starting to hang out at the dog parks. They're made for dogs, not humans. Is that happening too? I think they're just taking over every place. All right, how about some notes here? We got to do it in the 1 o'clock hour because 2 o'clock we're doing sound bites. We don't have much time. I got it. I've got a stack of notes literally that's like an inch and a half thick. There it is. You heard that. So maybe an extended notes tomorrow as well. Hey, we got this from Jack. It's an Amanda Bynes notes update. That's right. Amanda Bynes looking unrecognizable in her latest outing. I feel so bad for her. Former Nickelodeon star spotted a new look out on a lunch date with her boyfriend. She looked unrecognizable with vibrant blue eyebrows, heavily bleached blonde hair, and she wore a white T-shirt. How about that? She's got a nose ring. She's got tattoos on her face. Amanda Bynes. All right. Got this from Rod. Thank you, Rod. Hopelessly devoted to the notes. Brandon, did ONJ and JT ever hook up? What? Scandalous. Olivia Newton-John and John Travolta. You know, I don't know. Knowing what we know now, I probably think that maybe that didn't happen. Although they say Olivia Newton-John and John Travolta once had a near romance, according to a new book, biographer Matthew Hild says friends and colleagues say that they may have gotten together at some point. We know Sandy and Danny were inseparable, but did Olivia Newton-John and John Travolta ever have any summer love? They at least came close, according to this new book. A little more. Matthew Hild, The Life and Legacy of Olivia Newton-John. It also shed some light on the disappearance of her husband. Hey, so her husband disappeared off a ship in the early 2000s, and then some say they saw him living in Mexico. Had to get away from Olivia Newton-John. All right, got this from Sid. Back in the USA, Mr. Vogt. My guy, Eldrick T. Woods. Yes, Tiger's back. A private jet returned him from Switzerland, where his rehab was complete. I saw a video of him walking on a tarmac, but at this point, I have no idea what's real and isn't real. He did touch down in Palm Beach International Airport. Is that the Trump airport now? Is that the one they were going to name after Trump? En route to America from Switzerland, where he completed his rehab. So good luck. Good votes, notes. Good luck going out to Tiger Woods. From Todd, just a stigolo. Thanks, Todd. Yes, Alex Van Halen says that Van Halen reached out to Michael Anthony about 2006 David Lee Roth reunion. Yep, Alex Van Halen setting the record straight about not having Michael Anthony and Van Halen for that reunion with David Lee Roth. Alex said that when the band decided to reunite, when Roth reached out to Anthony, they wound up going with Eddie Van Halen's son, Wolfgang Van Halen, and Anthony didn't respond. Well, you're not going to beat out the son, right? So he was probably like, all right, I'll go do something else for a while. I think him and Sammy formed that band, or they formed a band. Let's see here. From Richard, save the cheerleader, save the notes. Yeah. Another shocking admission from Heroes Bombshell BV. That's right. Hayden Pantier breaks her silence on abusive ex Brian Hickerson, saying he wants to marry her. They said they were close to getting married in the book. They say that she was close to marrying him. But she said she let out a laugh when the subject of walking down the aisle with her abusive ex-boyfriend was discussed. So I don't think it was that big of a deal anyway. All right. From Hondo, just dropping BV, Drake's new album. I'm sorry, but I'm not really in that world. But yeah, a Drake album is out there allegedly trashing LeBron over his Kendrick Lamar beef. on his new album. The new album, Iceman, says that he's not holding back. Supposed to come out tomorrow, I think, but it has been leaked, like everything does. So it's Drake versus LeBron. Now I'm just waiting for LeBron's rap album to see what he... I mean, Shaq did an album. Why can't LeBron do an album, too? All right, coming up next, we'll do... Oh, I got to do this one. Britney Spears in crisis, day 71. Telus is keeping track of this. Yeah, Britney was a no-show at a family reunion to celebrate her niece's graduation. And also, I think there was knives. We had more knives. And there was something else with Britney, too, today. We'll at least get... We'll get to that soon, though. Yeah, there was... Britney had some issues. She started barking like a dog at a... at a restaurant. Ig. All right. More Britney in crisis. All right. Got America's Top Soundbites coming up here on News Radio KQOB.
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3: Oh, yeah, to finish up our Britney Spears notes, the knife notes. Got this from Albert. Yeah, it was at a... Britney caused chaos at an L.A. restaurant. Ugh, this is not looking good. She was completely... a rep for Britney says this was completely blown out of proportion as she was enjoying a quiet dinner with her assistant and bodyguard. She was simply telling the story about how her dog was barking at the neighbors. Although people in the restaurant say that she was acting crazy and barking like a dog. It was the Blue Dog Tavern in Sherman Oaks Wednesday night. They say Britney was raising her voice, screaming, and even barking at times. Witnesses described the vibe as chaotic and kind of sad, although she still looked cute, end quote. At one point, a restaurant patron said that Britney walked by their table holding a knife, sparking fear she might accidentally stab someone. Is that how this story ends? Does the Britney story end that she accidentally... stabbed somebody and then has to go to prison? I hope not. I hope that doesn't happen. All right. I hope you have a great Thursday, but we're not done yet. We got America's Top Soundbites coming up. This is a doozy. I mean, let me just see here. Look, we've got new soundbites from Donald Trump, Cash Patel, Joy Reid, Whoopi Goldberg, Bakari Sellers from CNN. Oh, he's got some doozies this week. We'll do it next on News Radio KKOB.
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1: From ABC News, I'm Michelle Franzen. Talks in China between President Trump and President Xi lasted for roughly 2 hours, and the war with Iran loomed large on the agenda. The U.S. signaling it was open for China to help with the reopening of the Strait of Hormuz. ABC's Selena Wang is in Beijing.
2: The U.S. readout mentioned that both leaders agree the strait needs to be open, that Iran cannot have a nuclear weapon. But we didn't get any of that from the Chinese readout. No mention of the strait or even Iran at all by name, which reflects what experts have been telling me, which is that while Beijing wants this war to end, they see it as America's problem to solve. They don't want to get pulled in too deeply.
1: Americans kept up spending in April, but at a slower pace, according to the latest retail sales report. Concerns over the war increasing along with prices on goods. In California, a civil case brought by Elon Musk against OpenAI's Sam Altman is nearing an end. Closing arguments got underway today. ABC legal contributor and Hofstra Law professor James Sample has more.
4: Elon Musk's lawsuit essentially says that Sam Altman and the OpenAI team turned what was supposed to be exclusively or at least primarily a nonprofit into one of the biggest companies in America on a for-profit basis. Sam Altman and the OpenAI team say that Elon Musk is essentially a sour grapes individual who had an opportunity to stay with the company, who himself saw the need for a for-profit model, and who left under really bitter and unpleasant terms.
1: In New Mexico, officials say all four people on board the medical aircraft that crashed earlier today died. They also located the plane in Lincoln County. The cause of that crash remains under investigation. Severe storms targeting parts of the Midwest and South today. Thunderstorms, meantime, in the Rockies in the past 24 hours. Recorded gale and hurricane force winds in Montana, Idaho, Wyoming, and Utah. A dust storm in Utah caused an 8-vehicle pileup, injuring at least 7 people. 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
5: 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From 96.3 News Radio, KKOB, I'm Mike Gabem. Albuquerque police investigating a series of deadly crashes that happened over the past 2 days across the city. KKOB's Zoltan Chani Saucedo has the story.
6: According to police, Tuesday night, a woman riding an e-scooter was killed in a parking lot crash along Montgomery Boulevard after colliding with a vehicle. Early Wednesday, a pedestrian later died after being struck while crossing Lomas Boulevard near Juan Thibault outside of a crosswalk. Around 1 o'clock, a motorcyclist was killed in a crash at Manal and Richmond involving another vehicle. Investigators say speed appears to be a factor in that case. Later that evening, another motorcyclist died on the west side after losing control, crossing multiple lanes, and crashing into a retaining wall. Witnesses say the rider may have been speeding and failed to stop. Police say all the crashes remain under investigation as they work to determine the exact causes. Sultan Chani Salcedo, News Radio, KKOB.
5: Paws and Stripes is hosting several events this summer in Albuquerque to support veterans and rescue animals. The nonprofit says it will kick off with a Father's Day weekend community event featuring a dog adoption fair and resources for veterans. Other events include a charity golf tournament and an annual gala later this summer. Organizers say the goal is to support programs that connect veterans with trained rescue dogs for companionship and recovery. Hockey fans in New Mexico, well, the wait is almost over. The state's newest professional team has just announced when it will hit the ice for the very first time at home. KKOB's Natasha Leyba tells us when the puck will drop.
7: The New Mexico Goatheads have announced its first ever home opener will take place Friday, October 16th at 7 p.m. at the Rio Rancho Event Center, marking the first time the puck will drop on the home ice for the franchise. The Goatheads are an expansion team of the ECHL and will serve as an affiliate of the NHL's Colorado Avalanche. Team officials say the inaugural season will include a full 72-game schedule. Opening night is expected to feature fan promotions, including commemorative glow-in-the-dark rods for the first 6,000 attendees. The opponent for the game has not yet been announced. Organizers say the launch signals a major step in bringing professional hockey to the Albuquerque metro area. Natasha Leyba, News Radio, KKOB.
5: In light of the heightened publicity over the recent cruise ship hantavirus infections, the New Mexico Department of Health is actively reassuring the public regarding local hantavirus concerns. According to officials, the hantavirus strain found in New Mexico is different from the one causing illness abroad and spreading from person to person, which is known as the Andes hantavirus. The New Mexico strain is called Sin Nombre hantavirus, and it's transferred through direct contact with infected rodents, including when droppings or nests are disturbed. Sin Nombre does not spread between people, and the New Mexico Department of Health says there is a low risk to the general public at this time. From 96.3 News Radio KKOB, I'm Mike Gaba.
0: Mornings and that routine. They're back.
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12: Mostly clear, breezy, and a bit cooler. 56 Albuquerque, 51 Santa Fe. Tomorrow we wrap up the work week. We're sunny and warm, but breezy, with a spring wind in the afternoon. 88 Albuquerque, 80 Santa Fe. I'm meteorologist Olga Breeze for KOAT 7.
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0: Hello again and welcome to America's Top Soundbites. My name's Brandon Vogt, and I'm set to count down the biggest soundbites in the USA for the week ending May 14th, 2026. These rankings come from the pages of Soundbite Magazine, the industry's number one periodical. But before we get to the countdown this week, let's check out the top three 1 week ago. At number three, it was Donald Trump with bulletproof vest. At number two, Ilhan Omar with federal occupation. And at number one last week, Ilhan Omar claimed the top spot for the second consecutive week with World War XI.
1: Soundbites number one.
2: The last time the Alien Enemies Act was invoked, it was used to detain and deport German, Japanese, Italian immigrants during World War XI.
0: World War XI, two consecutive weeks at number one. Can she make it three? Let's get to the countdown and find out. Coming in at number 20 this week, a debut on the countdown from Georgia Senator Raphael Warnock. His latest, blacks have permission to vote for Trump.
1: Number 20.
3: Everyday people know that the system is stacked against them. They know it in their bones. And they don't always have the words, you know, that we want to use.
4: They know it. Do they feel like they can change
3: they
4: it?
3: They feel it. Yeah, I think that's that, you know, that's the thing. Do people feel empowered to change it? And I do think that there are a lot of people who feel powerless, which is why they signed up for Donald Trump. You asked me that question earlier. Let me answer it more directly. I think that there are people, and I do think it's overstated. Donald Trump didn't have this whole huge slew of black men voting for them. Right. I think part of that was a game they played during the election in 24. I think they were trying to create a permission structure, a bandwagon, so people would jump on it. But there were no overwhelming. It was right. One is too many, but there weren't any overwhelming numbers of black men voting for Donald Trump.
0: Raphael Warnock, blacks, permission to vote for Trump. Debuting at number 20 this week on America's Top Soundbites. We're up to number 19 this week on AT Soundbites, and this one dropping a whopping 13 notches. From number 6 to number 19, it's Jimmy Kimmel with Expectant Widow.
1: Number 19.
5: 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Look at Melania, so beautiful. Mrs. Trump, you have a glow like an expectant widow.
0: 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Now, on with the countdown. Coming in at number 18 this week, this former number one drops five notches from 13. It's The View's Joy Behar with Jesus the Narcissist.
1: Number 18.
6: Yeah, but Jesus really himself did not run around saying, I'm the Messiah. I'm the Messiah.
7: Jesus kind of did say he was the Messiah.
6: You're supposed to have a little bit of
8: him. That's exactly what Jesus said. I am the Messiah.
9: You know what?
8: No, he did not.
6: Jesus was more powerful.
9: Here's the thing. The Pope's got him. He's got God behind.
10: She just said, I knew Jesus.
6: Jesus was not narcissistic like this guy.
7: But when you are the Messiah, it's not narcissism to say it.
6: Yes, it is.
7: When you are the Messiah.
9: I'm going to move this along because this is like, it's too much for me.
0: Number 18 this week, Joy Behar, Jesus the Narcissist. And don't worry, View fans, there's two more cuts from ABC's The View coming up on America's Top Soundbites. We're up to number 17 this week on AT Soundbites, and it's a debut. It comes to us from Comedy Central's Daily Show as they talk about America 250 and what they would want to put in a time capsule.
1: Number 17.
11: So in 250 years, when future Americans open this time capsule, will they be jealous of the golden age we're currently living in? 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
12: Now, why is 2026 the best year in American history to preserve for future generations?
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12: 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Where? Zendaya released like 9 movies. What do you think we can put into this time capsule that's representing America in 2026, the height of American society?
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0: 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We don't stop till we reach the top on AT Soundbites. We're up to number 16 this week, and this is our biggest dropper of the week. Last week's number 2, this week, number 16, Ilhan Omar with Federal Occupation.
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19: Our communities are still recovering from that devastation caused by the federal occupation and the blatant trampling of the rights we as Americans hold dear. We cannot send this rogue an unaccountable agency another cent. I urge my colleagues to vote no. Thank you, and I yield back.
0: Last week, Ilhan Omar occupied the top 2 spots on America's Top Soundbites. That one was at number 2. This week, number 16 on America's Top Soundbites. Here's a look at the numbers from coast to coast, and we're up to number 15 this week. This one dropping out of the top 10. It's Hakeem Jeffries with The Dumbest President.
1: Number 15.
20: Approach in these personnel attacks against you.
21: Yeah. If Donald Trump wants to debate me anytime, any place, in the Oval Office, publicly, on camera, I'd be happy to do it. And we'll see who's intellectually superior in that type of contest. I've got no doubts as to what the outcome would be. And it's extraordinary to me that Donald Trump keeps recycling this low IQ insult. This is from the dumbest president ever to sit at 1600 Pennsylvania Avenue. And there's not even a close second. Instead of insulting people all over the world, and I'm not really worried about what he has to say about me, but he's insulting our allies. He's worsening the United States' security posture in doing so. He's fighting with his own MAGA base. The economy is collapsing. It's a train wreck, which is why it's going to take Democrats to get things back on track.
0: Hakeem Jeffries with The Dumbest President, dropping out of the top 10 this week to number 15 on America's Top Soundbites. 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And we're up to number 14 this week. This one got as high as number 3, down from number 7 this week. It's Colorado Congresswoman Lauren Boebert with Find Jesus.
1: Number 14.
22: Yeah, go to church. 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
0: Lauren Boebert, Find Jesus, down 7 notches this week to 14 on America's Top Soundbites. We're up to number 13 this week on America's Top Soundbites, and it comes to us from Donald Trump after his latest assassination attempt a couple of weeks ago at the White House Correspondents' Dinner. A reporter asked him about if he would be willing to wear a bulletproof vest. And Donald Trump comes in at number 13 with his response.
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24: I don't know if I can handle looking 20 pounds heavier.
25: These guys, they look so good. Some of these guys are physical specimens. Some of these guys have traveled. I don't want to be near him.
24: If you want to gain 20 to 25 pounds, get a vest. And frankly, the vest did an amazing job because it took a bullet close up. And he didn't even want to go to the hospital. I mean, we sent him to the hospital just in case. But
0: Donald Trump, bulletproof vest, dropping to number 13 this week on America's Top Soundbites. 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

0: This is America's Top Soundbites. I'm Brandon Vogt as we're counting down the biggest soundbites in the USA for the week ending May 14th, 2026. And we're up to number 12 this week on America's Top Soundbites. And it's the return of an old favorite. Former Congresswoman from Missouri, Cori Bush, lost her seat last time around, but she's trying to get it back again. Out on the campaign trail, she's telling people why Trump won in 2024.
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2: We have to chart a different path forward because, you know, Donald Trump won being a bully. He won just saying whatever came to his mind. He won again. And he won again because so many people, even as I've gone into rural communities and talked with people who I don't see, we don't agree. But what they said is, he fights for me. He'll go to bat for me. People don't feel that way about the Democrats, so that's where they have to go.
0: Cori Bush back on the countdown with why Trump won. Number 12 this week on America's Top Soundbites. We're counting down the biggest soundbites in the USA. These are the hits radio stations are playing and people want to hear. And we're up to number 11 this week. This one moving up the countdown this week, up four notches from 15. It's Tennessee congressional candidate Justin Pearson with Trump, white supremacist, domestic terrorist.
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4: Exactly. Donald Trump is a white supremacist domestic terrorist who is seeking to destroy our democracy by any means necessary, including by usurping democracy itself. And the voices of the people and Governor Bill Lee, Cameron Sexton, Lieutenant Governor McNally have all decided to join him in this effort to destroy our democracy, to take away our voice, and to attack black people and black representation. And that's wrong.
0: WSDT, white supremacist domestic terrorist, Justin Pearson, Democratic candidate for Congress in Tennessee, moving up four notches this week to number 11 on America's Top Soundbites. As the numbers get smaller, the hits get bigger on America's Top Soundbites. We're up to number 10 this week, and it comes to us from CNN's Bakari Sellers as he theorizes about waking up from 1896.
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5: If somebody fell asleep in 1896 and woke up today in 2026, they would simply say the only difference is now Negroes have a TV show and we wear nice suits. They swapped out Klan hoods for Brooks Brothers suits. And that is the problem. I mean, Plessy v. Ferguson was 7-1. And it gave birth to 50 years of Jim Crow. What we have with this court right now, what we're seeing, is watching people who have fought and died and bled so that we would have access to the ballot box, so that we would have access to our voices being heard in Congress, being ripped away. And I think that there is a casual laughter from people we believe to be our friends on the right who are showing us true colors today, because the most sacred, or one of the most sacred acts you have in the United States of America is the ability to cast a ballot and elect someone and send them to Congress, the State House, or a mayoral seat that represents your interest. And now black folks throughout the South are being silenced. And I don't find that to be a laughing matter.
0: Number 10 this week on America's Top Soundbites, debuting in that slot, CNN's Bakari Sellers with Waking Up from 1896. We're counting down the biggest soundbites in the nation on America's Top Soundbites. We're up to number 9, and it's a countdown legend. Her latest, ICE is the new Jim Crow. Here's AOC.
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6: We now have a paramilitary force. We don't have a court system, right? They don't think they need judicial warrants. So you don't get due process. So you start creating this black box system.
7: That's right. Black box warehouses.
6: Point a finger, whether it's like we saw in Jim Crow, whether you just point a finger and 100 years ago accuse a little black boy of something, you can point a finger and accuse someone of that today. If you think When once you build that machine, that it's only going to be reserved to that.
7: That's right.
6: This eats profit.
0: Back on the countdown and debuting at number 9, the latest from AOC, ICE is Jim Crow. We don't stop till we reach the top on America's Top Soundbites, and we're up to number 8 this week. And it's our second entry from the Ladies of the View on this week's countdown. Here they are with Toddler White Nationalist.
1: Number 8.
8: I think two things can be true at the same time. I think that the intent can be questioned behind these new Trump policies. There was no acknowledgement of the black maternal mortality crisis because black women die at a much higher rate than any other demographic. Than any other demographic. And he doesn't seem to be, this administration is not concerned about that. I think it's true that he wants Trump babies, which implies he wants American-born white children.
1: Toddler white nationalist.
8: That may be part of the intent.
0: Toddler white nationalist from the Ladies of the View, number 8 this week on America's Top Soundbites. Before we get to more of the countdown this week on AT Soundbites, let's check out a long distance dedication. Remember, you can always request a long distance dedication. Grab a pen and paper, and I'll have that address for you right after this soundbite. And we heard from Bakari Sellers back at number 10, and he is also on our long-distance dedication this week. Here he is, Bakari Sellers, crashing out on Kevin O'Leary on CNN.
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5: It was that there are people in this country who fought, died, and bled for the right to vote. 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Just understand.
9: Okay. Bakari,
5: just,
9: please.
5: Just understand.
10: 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The Constitution is being upheld. Hey, you have a problem with that?
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10: With the Constitution of the United States of America?
9: Bakari, I'm gonna.
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0: 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Now, back to the countdown. Coming in at number 7 this week, he's running for governor of California. Javier Becerra, formerly Health and Human Services in the Biden administration, where they famously lost thousands of kids. Now, Becerra is blaming the kids.
1: Number 7.
2: During your time as HHS secretary, a New York Times investigation found the health department couldn't find some 85,000 children it had released.
3: That's not accurate. What you just read is not accurate. First, that's what I'll say, because it was never the case that we could not find kids. You're essentially, I don't know if you got those talking points from Donald Trump.
2: It's from a New York Times article.
3: That's not what the New York Times article said. The New York Times said that individuals, the children and their sponsors, did not respond to calls. They didn't say we couldn't find kids.
2: Working overnight in slaughterhouses, replacing roofs, operating machineries and factories, children as young as 14 years old.
3: That part occurred after these children had left the care of Department of Health and Human Services.
2: Do you let these children go into those individual sponsors in their responsibility?
3: Some of these kids, probably because they needed to earn some money, started working in places that were very exploitive.
0: Becerra, blaming the kids. Number 7 this week on America's Top Soundbites. Coming up, we're going to go back in time with E. Jean Carroll and also find out if Ilhan Omar is number 1 again for a 3rd consecutive week. All that and more on America's Top Soundbites.

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19: 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A search for a missing medical aircraft ending with a deadly discovery in Lincoln County. Officials say a King airplane traveling to Ruidoso was reported missing early this morning. Emergency crews located the crash site in the Capitan Mountains, where a small fire was also reported. All four individuals on board confirmed deceased.
20: Our hearts and prayers go out to the families, loved ones, friends, and colleagues of those who lost their lives in this tragic incident. Lincoln County asks the public to respect the privacy of the families during this difficult time.
19: Investigators say the cause of the crash unknown, and it remains under investigation. Albuquerque police are investigating a series of deaths.

0: deadly crashes that happened over the past 2 days across the city. KKOB's Zoltan Chani Salcedo.
1: According to police, Tuesday night, a woman riding an e-scooter was killed in a parking lot crash along Montgomery Boulevard after colliding with a vehicle. Early Wednesday, a pedestrian later died after being struck while crossing Lomas Boulevard near Juan Tabo outside of a crosswalk. Around 1 o'clock, a motorcyclist was killed in a crash at Manal and Richmond involving another vehicle. Investigators say speed appears to be a factor in that case. Later that evening, another motorcyclist died on the west side after losing control, crossing multiple lanes, and crashing into a retaining wall. Witnesses say the rider may have been speeding and failed to stop. Police say all the crashes remain under investigation as they work to determine the exact causes. Sultan Johnny Salcedo, News Radio KKOB.
0: U.S. Senator Ben Ray Lujan and U.S. Representative Teresa Leje Fernandez have introduced bipartisan legislation this week that aims to prevent federal immigration officials from questioning, detaining, or arresting Native Americans.
2: The Respect Tribal IDs Act would require the Federal Department of Homeland Security to develop training for federal immigration officers on how to identify tribal identification documents and interact with the enrolled tribal members. Lujan said that under the Trump administration, there have been disturbing incidents where tribal members were stopped, questioned, and harassed by ICE officers simply because of their appearance or because officers failed to recognize their tribal IDs. Michael Carlisle, News Radio, KKOB.
0: KKOB's Natasha Leyva tells us that New Mexico's Attorney General has agreed to temporarily pause enforcement of a new immigration law. This as a legal battle moves forward.
3: The Immigrant Safety Act, which is set to take effect later this month, would prohibit local governments from contracting with federal immigration authorities to detain people for civil immigration violations. But in the filing in federal court, Attorney General Raul Torres said the state will not enforce the law for now while the lawsuit from the U.S. Department of Justice plays out. Federal officials argue the law interferes with immigration enforcement, while state leaders have said the measure is aimed at limiting the use of public resources for detention contracts. For now, enforcement is on hold as the case moves through the courts, with the outcome expected to determine how and whether the law is implemented. Natasha Leyva, News Radio, KKOB.
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0: This is America's Top Soundbites. I'm Brandon Vogt as we're counting down the biggest soundbites in the USA for the week ending May 14th, 2026. And we're up to number six this week on America's Top Soundbites. And it's another release from The View. This time, it's Whoopi Goldberg on lead with America Debald.
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2: The idea that we are at, we're in the middle of so many different confrontations.
3: Yeah. Mm-hmm.
2: And we have people, I have no faith. I have no faith in Cash Patel. I have no faith in Pete Hegseth. I have no faith in the people who are running anything. I don't believe in anybody who is running this country right now.
4: Right.
2: And that's what makes me nervous. It's like, okay, well, who's going to take responsibility? Let's say, you know, the CDC right now. Mm-hmm. No one is running the CDC. We have this potential
3: virus.
2: And they keep saying, no, there's nothing to worry about. It's like, I don't want to hear that from you because you don't know if there's nothing to worry about.
3: Well, especially now that we're not involved with the World Health.
2: Well, we don't. I mean, it just, we have been deballed as a nation, I feel.
3: It because feels very nationist.
2: I thought my description was...
5: Debald is lovely.
2: Yes,
5: I just didn't know
2: just
5: if you
2: clear.
5: Meant castrated.
2: Yeah, well, it's the same thing.
5: Okay.
2: I don't have them, but I know it's the same thing.
3: Yeah.
0: Whoopi Goldberg, America Debald. Number six this week on America's Top Soundbite. The third big hit on the countdown this week from the ladies on The View. We'll pause the countdown right now and check out an AT Soundbites flashback as we dig through the archives and we find this gem from 2024. This week, a judge threw out the judgment against Donald Trump in the case with E. Jean Carroll. But 2 years ago, E. Jean Carroll told Rachel Maddow she had all sorts of plans for this money.
6: Tell me.
7: I had such great ideas for all the good I'm going to do with this money. First thing, Rachel, you and I are going to go shopping. We're going to get completely new wardrobes, new shoes, motorcycle for Crowley, new fishing rod for Robbie. Rachel, what do you want? Penthouse? It's yours,
6: nothing.
7: Rachel. Penthouse and France? You want France? You want to go fishing in France? No? Oh, all right. Okay.
6: Yeah, tell me.
0: Our flashback this week on America's Top Soundbites, Trump Money with E. Jean Carroll. 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And we're up to number five this week on America's Top Soundbites. And it's a debut from Joy Reid. She's back on the countdown this week with her latest smash, DEI for White Men.
1: 555, number five.
8: Ketanji Brown is smarter. Smartest person I've ever met in my life. You smart, I'm smart. That lady is smart on a level I've never seen before. And her three roommates were even smarter. These girls were so smart that we were shocked that we'd ever met anybody that intelligent. And Amy Coney Barrett, on the other hand, is a Supreme Court justice just like Ketanji, even though her qualifications are minuscule compared to Ketanji's. Maybe that's the affirmative action we've been getting. White people who are essentially mediocre in scale compared to a black person getting the spot because they wanted a conservative. Maybe the way that J.D. Vance got into Yale is because they were tired of just letting in white men from New York, from Choate, from all the elite schools, and they wanted an Appalachian white. That's how that man got into Yale, I promise you. Same thing with Ron DeSantis from a small town in Florida. They wanted to just get out of the New York, D.C. matrix, Massachusetts matrix, and let somebody into Harvard and Yale who came from a different place. He came from Florida. Baby, that's also affirmative action in DEI. So before y'all start going crazy about DEI just meaning they let black people in just on the basis of being black, think a little more critically.
0: Joy Reid, back on the countdown and in the top five this week with DEI for White Men. As the numbers get smaller, the hits get bigger on America's Top Soundbites. And at number four this week, it's last week's number one. Ilhan Omar with World War 11.
1: BV counts them down.
9: The last time the Alien Enemies Act was invoked, it was used
4: to detain and deport German, Japanese, Italian immigrants during World War XI.
0: World War XI, dropping three notches this week from number one to number four on America's Top Soundbites. That means there's a brand new number one this week on AT Soundbites. And before we get to the top three, let's check out a track that's just bubbling under the top 20 this week. It comes to us from Pennsylvania Senator John Fetterman with the Democrats, Anti-Men.
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6: Without a doubt, though, you know, there's part of the Democratic Party became more and more anti-men, or describing that they were part of the problem, or they have toxic traits, and for those things. And that's why there's been such a big, big migration away from the Democratic Party, from young men. And that's really why why we lost in 2024. Now, if you identify anyone as the problem or blame them for some things, then you're going to lose.
0: John Fetterman, Democrats, anti-men. Just bubbling under the top 20 this week on America's Top Soundbites. Here's a look at the numbers from coast to coast on AT Soundbites, and we're up to number three this week. It's a debut from Donald Trump. Back on the countdown this week with his latest, Doubled the Size.
9: Number three.
10: So what happened is we have a ballroom that's under budget. It's going up right here. I've doubled the size of it because we obviously need that. And we're right now on budget, under budget, and ahead of schedule. I doubled the size of it, you dumb person. Double the size. You are not a smart person.
0: Double the size of it, you dumb person. Donald Trump up to number three this week on America's Top Soundbites with his latest. Every week, AT Soundbites is heard in all 50 states around the world and aboard ships at sea via atsoundbites.com. And you can also join the conversation on X at AT Soundbites. And at number two this week on America's Top Soundbites, this one moving up two notches from number four. It's Katie Porter running for governor of California, and a huge smash for her. As she says the quiet part out loud, illegals are the only way California is growing.
9: Number two.
11: Go ahead. It's the job of the California governor to protect every single Californian. The sanctuary state policy is designed to make sure that our state resources, the taxpayer dollars, the public servants that we have are focusing on doing their jobs, which is not cooperating with the federal immigration authorities. These are Californians. They contribute to our economy. They pay taxes. And they're one of the only ways that our state has been growing in recent years.
0: Katie Porter, illegals, the only way California's been growing. Up two notches from number four to number two this week on America's Top Soundbites. Before we get to the brand new number one this week on AT Soundbites, let's check a chart extra this week. And it comes to us from Donald Trump. And he's talking about the recent controversies in the media with FBI Director Kash Patel. As Donald Trump asks, haven't you had enough publicity?
9: BV, count them down.
10: We have great law enforcement now. We have law enforcement that loves our country, not law enforcement that's sick and dangerous. White House Deputy Chief of Staff, Stephen Miller, who's fantastic. Stephen, thank you, Stephen. He's great. He's an MVP candidate. That's all I can say. FBI Director Kash Patel, does he get enough publicity? If you could get a little more publicity, it would be very... Thank you, Kash.
0: An AT Soundbites extra this week. Kash Patel, can you get any more publicity? Now we're up to the number one soundbite in the land this week on AT Soundbites, and it's from Kash Patel. In a great duet with Maryland Senator Chris Van Hollen, here they are with Drinking on the Job.
9: Soundbites number one.
12: There have been no occasions when your security detail had difficulty waking or locating you, is that right?
13: Nope, it's a total farce. I don't even know where you get this stuff, but it doesn't make it credible because you say so.
12: I'm not saying it, Director Patel. It's been written and documented.
13: You are literally saying it.
12: No, I'm saying that these are reports, Director Patel. No.
13: And unlike your baseless reports, Director, the only person Patel, that was slinging margaritas in El Salvador on the taxpayer dollar with a convicted gangbanging rapist was you.
12: You know, the
13: only person that ran up a $7,000 bar tab in Washington, D.C. at the lobby bar
12: to me,
13: was you.
12: This
13: so the only individual in this room that has been drinking on taxpayer dime during
12: are
13: the day
12: you polygraphing?
13: Is you.
12: Director Patel, come on. These are serious allegations that were made against you. They're
13: the allegations
12: in a lawsuit
13: are false.
12: That you filed.
13: You drinking margaritas with a gangbanger is true and on
12: video. Actually, just goes to show you
13: running a $7,000 bar tab at the lobby bar has been filed by your own office.
12: This goes to show.
13: Drink during the day. That's you.
12: Mr.
13: This
12: Chairman,
13: is the ultimate example of hypocrisy.
12: Chairman,
13: I will not be tarnished by baseless allegations and fraudulent statements from the media.
12: The fact that you mention that indicates you don't know what you are talking about.
0: Number one this week, a superstar duet. Democratic Maryland Senator Chris Van Hollen and FBI Director Kash Patel with Drinking on the Job. Well, there you have them. The 20 biggest sound bites in the USA for the week ending May 14th, 2026. America's Top Soundbites originates in Albuquerque. Producer, J.J. Buck. I'm Brandon Vogt. Join us again next week as we count down the biggest soundbites in the USA. Till then, keep your feet on the ground and keep reaching for the soundbites and keep your radio tuned right where it is.
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26: A better life with Dr. Sanjay Gupta.
27: If you are the parent of an infant, it can be really hard to find baby foods that are truly healthy for your child. According to a new study out of UNC Chapel Hill, almost three-quarters of baby foods are ultra-processed and may contain additives that are linked to potential health problems later in life. The study's lead author said what shocked her was that the top ingredient in 71% of these baby foods wasn't a fruit or vegetable. It was one or more additives that babies' guts are not fully developed enough to be able to handle. Eating the right food at this stage of life is so important because this is when children begin developing dietary preferences for the rest of their lives. So take the extra time to look at the ingredient labels on the foods you are buying. You're going to want short lists and also ingredients that you recognize. I'm Dr. Sanjay Gupta, helping you live a better life.
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3: All right, BB today. Thanks for being with us on this Thursday. Another great edition of Soundbites. We'll go over them tomorrow as well. And, hey, I want to let you know about New Mexico Metals. They're now

0: 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It's 5821 Midway Park. And they stand behind all of their quotes and estimates. Give them a call. It's 505-717-1900. All right. Hope everybody has a great Thursday. We'll be back to wrap up the week tomorrow afternoon. Coming up next, how about this? Mr. Eric Strauss. How about that? He'll be here. And then he's got a guest host for the House of Strauss. I got a special one coming up later this afternoon. But Eric's up next. In for TJ here on News Radio KQB.
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11: 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We won't let them down. So tune in Robinson, Clifton, and Smith for traffic and weather together on the sevens for your commute. 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
6: From ABC News, I'm Michelle Franzen. A temporary stay by the Supreme Court to block a popular abortion pill expires this hour. Justices set to rule on whether expansions made to mifepristone in the past 5 years should be rolled back. Here's ABC's Devin Dwyer.
15: People have been able to access the pill online from a doctor, from a provider, get it in the mail. It is the most commonly formed method of abortion in the United States. We're told 1 in 4 women who get an abortion today get the medication from telemedicine. It's just how it's gone.
6: If the block is upheld, women would still have to have access. They have to go in person to a doctor's office to receive the abortion pill. The summit in China continuing for a second day with working groups focusing on investments and trade. It follows meetings between President Trump and President Xi. Talks highlighted the potential of both countries, but no big breakthroughs on trade, and tensions remain on Taiwan and over Iran. ABC's Selena Wang is in Beijing.
16: Big picture, if you look at what they're saying on camera, both leaders are focusing on stability between these two countries, the long history between the U.S. and China, and President Trump even lavishing praise on Xi Jinping, saying that it's an honor to be his friend, calling him a great leader, a line that's been picked up by state media here in China. But beneath all of that, there's tensions on Taiwan and Iran.
6: An American cruise ship passenger who tested positive for hantavirus has now been cleared to leave isolation. ABC News medical contributor Dr. Alok Patel says it shows protocols are working.
17: By testing negative and being better symptomatically, there's a lot less risk for the general public. That's exactly why this was designed in Nebraska, to keep people there for what's recommended, the full 42 days with the serial monitoring, because that is potentially the long time of incubation when this virus may show up.
6: Health officials continue to monitor more than 36 Americans exposed to the hantavirus. Globally, though, there are 10 confirmed cases from the cruise ship outbreak. 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
18: From 96.3 News Radio KKOB, I'm Mike Gaba. Authorities in Lincoln County have confirmed a fatal plane crash in the Capitan Mountains involving a medical aircraft. Officials say the King airplane was traveling from Roswell to Sierra Blanca Regional Airport near Ruidoso early Thursday morning when it failed to arrive as scheduled. Search and rescue crews were launched after communication and radar contact was lost. Responders later located the aircraft in a remote area, along with a fire estimated to be less than 5 acres in size. Officials confirming there were 4 people on board and all 4 were found deceased on scene. Their identities have not yet been released, pending notification of next of kin. The National Transportation Safety Board and Federal Aviation Administration are now involved in the investigation as authorities work to determine the cause of that crash. Albuquerque police are investigating a series of deadly crashes that happened over the past 2 days across the city.
19: According to police, Tuesday night, a woman riding an e-scooter was killed in a parking lot crash along Montgomery Boulevard after colliding with a vehicle. Early Wednesday, a pedestrian later died after being struck while crossing Lomas Boulevard near Juan Tabo outside of a crosswalk. Around 1 o'clock, a motorcyclist was killed in a crash at Manal and Richmond involving another vehicle. Investigators say speed appears to be a factor in that case. Later that evening, another motorcyclist died on the west side after losing control, crossing multiple lanes, and crashing into a retaining wall. Witnesses say the rider may have been speeding and failed to stop. Police say all the crashes remain under investigation as they work to determine the exact causes. Sultan Johnny Salcedo, News Radio KKOB.
18: The state of New Mexico has now rested its case in the second phase of its lawsuit against Meta, the parent company of Facebook and Instagram. KKOB's Natasha Leyba breaks it down.
20: In this phase, state attorneys are arguing that the company's platform amount to a public nuisance, alleging they failed to adequately protect children from online sexual predators. The case follows an earlier decision last month where the jury found Meta violated New Mexico's Unfair Protection Act and ordered the company to pay $375 million. Now the state is pushing for changes, including stronger age verification, adjustments to platform algorithms, and adding protections against online exploitations. Meta's attorneys have argued that those requirements could force the company to stop offering services in the state. The defense is expected to continue presenting its case with proceedings scheduled through later this month. Natasha Leyba, News Radio, KKOB.
18: Sandia Peak Tramway is marking the Route 66 centennial with a summer series of car shows. The streetcars and cable cars events will take place once a month in the tram parking lot at the base of the mountain. Organizers say the shows will run from 9 a.m. until noon, and they'll be free for the public to attend and participate. The first event is scheduled for Saturday, May 16th. For 96.3 News Radio, KKOB, I'm Mike Gabe.
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3: Be sure to watch your speed, I-25, in both directions near the construction zone. You will see some slow-moving traffic through there. Also, traffic continues to move a bit slow this afternoon, headed west on Paseo between Jefferson and the river. Also, westbound on Alameda as you approach Coors. You've still got congestion as you make your way through there. I'm Michael Carlisle with KKOB Traffic, every 10 minutes on the 7s. See an accident? Call the Traffic Tracker Hotline at 505-767-9167. I'm Michael Carlisle from the 96.3 News Radio KKOB Traffic Center.
31: Mostly clear, breezy, and a bit cooler. 56 Albuquerque, 51 Santa Fe. Tomorrow we wrap up the work week. We're sunny and warm, but breezy, with a spring wind in the afternoon. 88 Albuquerque, 80 Santa Fe. I'm meteorologist Olga Breeze for KOAT7.
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35: Eric Strauss in for TJ Trout. I'll be here all 3 hours taking your calls and also bringing on some guests this afternoon. We're going to have Duke Rodriguez, Rebecca Dow, and Greg Hull. So lots of candidates. I felt like it's a good time right in the heart of the afternoon to try to bring on. I don't know Duke that well. So for me, you know, I've kind of been reading some, doing some homework on him, and it's impressive. I mean, he at one point in his life, he was picking fruits and vegetables in California's Imperial Valley with his parents, by the way. So, you know, he's tenacious, probably fiery, certainly successful. You can't argue with that. So there's that. So without further ado, I don't know if Trujillo, if you've got him locked in or not, but let's give a try to go to Duke. Duke Rodriguez, how you doing, my man?
36: I'm doing well, Eric, and thank you for the invitation.
35: Yeah, you know, I was looking forward to it because I want to meet all the candidates on the Republican side and just find out how each of you lost your mind and actually think you can break through
18: the blue fog is what I call it here in New Mexico. I just don't understand how people can see. It's hilarious to me that Deb Haaland and Sag Bregman are running on a platform to fix education, to fix crime, to bring economic development. Everything the Democrats have bleeped up for almost 100 years now, they're running on the platform to fix because they'll always just fix it. So what brought you to the table?
36: You know, not only was it the issue of fixing it, there's the bigger issue of their focus on spending. All they want to do is spend more on new programs every year and hope that that gets you somehow to wipe out your memory bank and realize that they failed in crime. They failed absolutely the worst in health care, that education continues to be a total embarrassment on a national scene. And even this morning, I heard a report that people are finally acknowledging what I've been basically talking about every day. We have a stagnant population. We have a stagnant economy. And I'll say this everywhere I go, Eric, to make it as simple as I can. New Mexico is not a poor state, period. But we are absolutely the worst run state in this country.
18: Yeah, and the proof is in the pudding. At one point, National Geographic reported us as one of the five most deadly places on the planet. The planet. Not in the United States. The planet. So, somebody texted in, new term for the city, Hoboquerque. And this is the thing. When I actually tried to play sound bites from Deb Haaland yesterday, and it's like she's the front runner. And she's an absolute nitwit. And I don't know how to communicate this to people. I'm not trying to be mean, Duke. It's just the reality of the candidate. They asked her what she was going to do to fix CYFD, hire a secretary. Oh, that's really new. And then do a commission to oversee the secretary. Like, huh? And this is what the broken, it's just the same thing with Democrats over and over and over again. How do you communicate that to an independent voter or somebody that's undecided out there?
36: We acknowledge the truth. And when it comes to the independents, let's point out that right now, as of the most recent data, they're 29% of all the registered voters, and Republicans are slightly better at 31%, 29%. So they've told everyone that they're not happy with the Democrats, who've actually lost even more than any party. They're not totally happy with the Republicans. And they said, I'm going to stand here, and until you show me someone who's going to deal with the problems of New Mexico, I'm not going to join red or blue team. And they're right. They're absolutely right. I actually did a video. You talked about Hoboquerque. Mm-hmm. He did a video in Old Town for a different purpose. I was strolling around, and my staff pulled me over to say, this person looks to be dead. And so
18: You know, Duke, I did watch this video, by the way. I watched the video. I was like, holy bleepum, holy.
36: The Albuquerque Journal wrote me an email saying, Duke, were you exploiting this? Because we're looking at an article about it. And I said, feel free to write it. First of all, the gentleman consented. And number two, everyone walks by him like there's nothing here to see. We let people literally die on our streets. And we think that's treating the unhoused, but we all know it's the homeless and suffer from everything from drug addiction, mental health crisis, to downright, I don't even want to be I don't want to be housed in any way, but we come up with every excuse not to deal with them.
18: Yeah, and it was a little heart-wrenching, I got to say, because, and I don't think you were being mean to the guy. You just were engaging him, and he actually engaged with you as he sat there. It was a little bit, like, I don't even know how to describe how I felt when I watched it or how you even had the courage to go up to the guy. He was literally, just to kind of paint it for the audience out there, he was literally laying there on the middle of the, like, on the, like a, I guess it was like a,
4: I want to say like a shaded little grotto area or something. It was like a sidewalk area. And you were just going up and asking him questions. I don't feel like you were being mean or exploitive or anything. It didn't come off like that to me. Why did the Journal accuse you of that?
36: Because that's that liberal, socialist, progressive agenda. And they're somehow believing that allowing them to encamp on our sidewalks to be in distress is showing some sort of compassion. That is the complete opposite. We are better to acknowledge that they are humans. They are in distress. They basically do not belong here. They deserve some recognition that they're not disposable. And I actually asked him, and I said, I'm sorry about, you know, if you don't want to talk to me, he says, no, go ahead. I didn't.
4: Yeah, he did. He engaged with you willingly, by the way. I mean, you were very respectful to him. I didn't feel like you were combative. You just were engaging with him. And I don't think anybody's talked to that guy in a year, it felt like.
36: And there's 250,000 people have now watched the video. I would tell you most of them are New Mexicans because we've all said, we've almost been told by the current mayor in Albuquerque, the current legislature and the courts that somehow it is a human right to live on the street, and that's compassion. That is the complete illogical, stupid kind of logic that got us into the mess where we have all these individuals. And by the way, Eric, no one wants to say this out loud. Nearly a third of these individuals have been through the CYFD system previously.
4: Yeah. Well, we know that system's broken. MLG was involved with it. Look, if you're thinking about voting Democrat out there, what promises did MLG kept? Remember our moonshot in education? She was going to do a moonshot, like she was going to revolutionize. And they gave her 8 years to do this in. After 8 years of MLG, where is our education system?
36: Eric, you could go down a list of all the moonshots she's taking, which have all literally been failure to launch. Remember, we were going to fix behavioral health. That hasn't worked. We blame Susanna Martinez now for what, 8 years? And it's worse today than ever. She was going to be the health care governor. She has been the worst to health care in New Mexico, and it is near collapse. She was going to be the education governor. And now, because none of those work, she's going to make a last-ditch effort to become what? The daycare governor? That is ridiculous.
4: And look, I got this text message, and I want to address this when we come back because I got to take a look at KKOB traffic. It says, instead of bashing Democrats, why don't you ask him how he's going to fix the issues? Here's the thing, Leon. I'm not bashing Democrats. The reality of where New Mexico is at. Let me just ask the texter, Leon. Can you blame Republicans? You can't blame Susanna Martinez anymore. It's been 8 years of Grisham. So that excuse doesn't work anymore. If you're just tuning in, joining me is Duke Rodriguez. He is running for governor. I'm going to ask him about his journey from field worker to where he is now, how he got there, and if the government handouts made that happen for him, or if at some point you have to choose your own destination in life. That and more. Eric Strauss in for TJ Trout. Let's take a look at KKOB traffic.
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6: Traffic right now, we're still seeing slowdowns westbound on I-40 between the interchange and Coors. Be sure to watch your speed, I-25 in both directions near the construction zone. You will see some slow-moving traffic through there. Also, traffic continues to move a bit slow this afternoon, headed west on Paseo between Jefferson and the river. Also, westbound on Alameda as you approach Coors. You've still got congestion as you make your way through there. I'm Michael Carlisle with KKOB Traffic, every 10 minutes on the 7s. See an accident? Call the Traffic Tracker hotline at 505-767-9167. I'm Michael Carlisle from the 96.3 News Radio KKOB Traffic Center.
7: Mostly clear, breezy, and a bit cooler. 56 Albuquerque, 51 Santa Fe. Tomorrow we wrap up the work week. We're sunny and warm, but breezy.
31: with a spring wind in the afternoon. 88 Albuquerque, 80 Santa Fe. Then Friday night, mostly clear and cooler. 58 Albuquerque, 51 Santa Fe. Get the latest forecast updates and personalized weather alerts with the KOAT app. I'm meteorologist Olga Breeze for KOAT 7.
0: Currently in Albuquerque, it's 88 degrees on 96.3 News Radio, KKOB.
1: Mornings get busy fast. 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And when the weather turns, our forecast is New Mexico's certified most accurate.
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35: Eric Strauss in for TJ Trout. 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Texters. If you're just tuning in, I've got Duke Rodriguez joining me this afternoon. I'm efforting Greg Hall and Rebecca Dow will be on later too. I get you want to pivot to Trump every time. Trump's got nothing to do with the problems of New Mexico. And I know you're that straight down D voter that won't get out of its own way, but the results time and again with total Democrat control over everything. Even when Susana Martinez had the governorship, I think she had the House for one small millisecond, and then again, right back to the same old Democrat rule. So look, I know you want to pivot to Trump, but Trump's got nothing to do with the problems of New Mexico. I know you hate Trump. I get it. But don't you think it's time to give something else a try here? Duke, are you there, buddy?
36: I am right here, Eric. And I'd like to make a comment about that. If you look at my life by definition, everyone should say he's a Democrat. I grew up on Medicaid. When I tore the cartilage in my knee in high school in cross country in Alamogordo, it was Medicaid that paid for it. When I went hungry, it was food stamps that provided that meal. When I needed housing, I lived in the projects, the housing projects, the hood in Alamogordo. So by definition, most people say, then he's a Democrat. Hear me out. I'm not a Democrat because I received assistance. I'm a Republican because I believe in compassion. I believe it's our duty to give a hand up, not a hand out. When I was around back in the day, even when I was a cabinet secretary under Gary Johnson, I fixed Medicaid. I reformed it. But back then, there were less than 180,000 Medicaid recipients in this state. Today, the department proudly proclaims we have 823,224 Medicaid recipients, and we are number one in the nation. We're number one in the nation with the SNAP program, which is just a nice way of saying food stamps. Those aren't successes. Those aren't outreach. And that is not compassion. That is basically trapping people, humans, carrying individuals into dependency.
4: And Duke, just to echo off that, we literally are the highest state in the nation for food stamp use. The highest.
36: Number one in the consumption. The federal government, and by the way, if you want to blame Trump, because if you want to look at it this way, that $110 million, which is $1.2 billion in SNAP benefits that is sent to New Mexico every year that we're number one in, comes 100%. From the federal government, not state reserves. Our kick in on that is zero. And by the way, Eric, we have the highest error rate on that. Listen to that. The highest error rate in even delivering the benefits to qualified eligible persons.
4: Okay, Duke, I want to pick up there. I'm going to get some of the text message questions, 243-3333, if you want to text your questions in. Duke's not afraid to answer questions. He's not afraid to go on public forums like other candidates in this state who will remain unnamed. But from field worker to now running for governor, from being on Medicaid, living in the projects, to becoming a CEO, I want to ask him about that journey and what it says to the power of self-determination, because a lot of you need to start thinking about, really, are we just creating a bunch of government dependents as we have 32,000 young people that don't even work in this state? How are they getting away with that? Let's take Eric Strauss in for TJ Trout. Let's take a look at KKOB News.
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18: For From 96.3 News Radio KKOB, I'm Mike Gabem. APD officers are currently investigating a shooting that occurred around noon today in the area of Vermont Street and Central Avenue Northeast. The female shooting victim transported to the hospital with life-threatening injuries. Officers are still on scene investigating that shooting. We'll keep you apprised of details as we receive them. And fire suppression operations in Socorro County have led to a 24% containment of the 6 Mile Fire. So far, that blaze has burned just over 340 acres.

0: personnel and equipment that may be reassigned from remote sections of the fire line to support response capability for any new potential fire starts. The state of New Mexico has now rested its case in the second phase of its lawsuit against Meta, the parent company of Facebook and Instagram.
1: In this phase, state attorneys are arguing that the company's platform amount to a public nuisance, alleging they failed to adequately protect children from online sexual predators. The case follows an earlier decision last month where the jury found Meta violated New Mexico's Unfair Protection Act and ordered the company to pay $375 million. Now the state is pushing for changes, including stronger age verification, adjustments to platform algorithms, and adding protections against online exploitations. Meta's attorneys have argued that those requirements could force the company to stop offering services in the state. The defense is expected to continue presenting its case with proceedings scheduled through later this month. Natasha Laban, News Radio, KKOB.
0: A woman accused of impersonating a nurse now facing dozens of charges after a grand jury indictment in Doñana County. KQB's Zoltan Chani Saucedo has the story.
2: Authorities say 43-year-old Margarita Gonzalez allegedly used stolen identities of licensed nurses in Texas to gain employment at multiple care facilities in Las Cruces. Investigators say she worked at four locations without any valid nursing credentials and provided medical care to patients. That included administering medications and injections, even dispensing controlled substances to juvenile patients. In one instance, officials say she was stopped just before giving a patient the wrong insulin dosage, which could have had serious or even life-threatening consequences. Gonzalez now faces 34 charges, including identity theft, fraud, abuse of a resident, and practicing without a license. If convicted on all counts, she could face up to 100 years in prison. The investigation continues. Sultan Chani Salcedo, News Radio, KKOB.
0: A legal battle is putting a pause on a new immigration law in New Mexico. The state's attorney general says the Immigrant Safety Act will not be enforced for now as a federal challenge continues. That law, designed to stop local governments from contracting with Immigration and Customs Enforcement. The U.S. Department of Justice has filed a lawsuit to block the measure, and officials say enforcement will depend on the outcome of the case. I'm Mike Gabel, 96.3 News Radio KKOB.
3: 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And when the weather turns, our forecast is New Mexico's certified most accurate.
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6: 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If you're just tuning in, joining me is Duke Rodriguez. Pretty impressive resume, Duke, I got to say. Beginning in the fields and ending.

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5: Whew, little technical difficulties. I like it. Makes for fun. Uh-oh. That doesn't sound good, Trujillo. We're efforting getting Duke Rodriguez back on. We'll cover some of his policies on taxes right when we get him back. I'm sure we can get him back on here in just a second. It says it's ringing, Trujillo, so hopefully we can get him back. We'll work on it. If you're just tuning in, we've had Duke Rodriguez on. He's running for governor. We're going to be having Greg Hull call in at 4:05. I just wanted to get let me make sure he's calling the right number. Says he's calling, so we'll get it landed. But the thing I think are interesting about Duke Rodriguez is, A, he was a very successful CEO. I even got this text message. I worked with Duke at Loveless. That was when it was most successful, multi-specialty clinics and hospital. Why don't we hear more about those achievements? He was very successful. He motivated management and first-line employees. See, that to me, the thing I love about Duke Rodriguez and Mayor Greg Hull is they have business acumen. They understand what it takes to run business. They understand, and to me, I always feel like government should be, you know, ran like a business. Like if something's not profitable, we shouldn't do it. And we don't need gross receipts tax. We don't need state income tax. I'll let Duke. Duke, are you there, buddy?
6: I'm here, Eric.
5: Oh, man, I'm sorry about all this confusion. We're changing boards and we're in different studios, so there's a lot of moving parts. But I want to get straight to your taxes because I don't want to waste time. What is your plan for taxes in New Mexico?
6: My plan for taxes is real simple. The goal is to get more money back into the pockets of New Mexico families and not always

0: wondering, is this the year we get a check or not? And the simplest and quickest way to do it, which I think all other candidates are now adopting my strategy, is number one, eliminate state personal income tax. I didn't say reduce it. I didn't say phase it in. I didn't say fill out an annual return to see how much of a refund. I'm saying the absolute elimination of state personal income tax, just like Texas, just like Nevada. Number two, eliminate New Mexico gross receipts tax on retail sales. We already had the courage on groceries. We're going to do the same thing on everyday purchases. So when you go buy diapers or whatever, it's exempted. It's gone. It doesn't count. And then the last thing, which I heard everywhere I traveled in the state, eliminate the state's portion of property taxes.
1: Amen. Amen. So when you say, I had, and see, this is the problem with a lot of kind-minded friends from the other side of the aisle. People who bleed blue, they go, well, I agree. It would be great to get rid of income tax. This is a direct text message. And retail tax. My only question is, how would the state raise funds? People don't understand. We are not a poor state. As you've mentioned, we have over probably $70 billion in the coffers right now. Why? The problem is we're poorly governed.
0: You said it 100% correct. If we were a country to ourselves, we would have the 29th largest sovereign fund in the world. As a state, we have the second largest sovereign fund, only to Alaska. Our problem, when you made that comment about running it like a business, and they go, well, it's not a business. Look what Donald Trump did. Hold off for a second. New Mexico is better financed than the federal government. We're a taker. And the fact is, I've always said, we have overemphasized spending. Now, as a businessman, I will tell you, there is a difference, a huge difference between spending and investing. We don't invest. We don't invest in desalination. We spend on programs. And every year, it's another program, including the latest fad, universal child care. And you have to say it with reverb, or you don't really give it the credit it deserves. The first in the nation, it's spending. It's spending on mandated, taxpayer-funded daycare. Let's call it what it is. It's not. It's spending. We need to invest in things that better the lives of New Mexicans.
1: Yep. 300 new applicants for Learing Centers all over New Mexico, and how the government can monitor and assure every child in these Learing Centers is getting quality education. Well, they're not. These are going to be glorified paid babysitting at best. At worst, what kind of oversight do they have to make sure you don't have pedophiles and the like opening up Learing Centers, attracting children? I mean, I can see this thing is a train wreck headed for New Mexico, and they just keep trying to ram it down. What did you do to try to put the brakes on this thing?
0: I, in fact, with the two colleagues, Senator Steve Lanier and a good father of two children in Rio Rancho, Zach and I, who's running for a House seat, the three of us sued the governor on the basis that her program is unlawful, illegal, violates every potential federal requirement, including you cannot cover illegals, you cannot cover 100%, you cannot violate that state federal statute, that they are supreme, there's a supremacy clause to New Mexico's act. And the fact is, she did it on her own. She wanted to hold that trophy up for the entire country to say, look what I did by myself with nobody's input. And keep this in mind, what you just described, you're 100% correct. We couldn't have had the time and energy to build what's called child care, which is distinctly different than daycare. But she gave it the label of universal child care, which is no different than the label of sanctuary cities or unhoused adults. They're all labels, political labels. What we have is an over-budgeted, glorified daycare program.
1: Yep. And that's all it is. And with 300 new applicants, Where? How many bureaucrats is it going to take to inspect these Learing Centers and make sure that people are licensed properly and make sure kids aren't being abused and make sure they're clean and safe and the OSHA standards? And what about special needs kids for Learing Centers? I mean, they don't think about any of this. It's always just fire ready aim. We're going to get cannabis. No oversight. No way for police to pull over. No equipment to test for cannabis if they're driving and behind the wheel. It's just, we're going to get it, and we don't know how it's going to work, but it's going to work. And it's this every time with Democrats.
0: You said it perfectly. Everyone naturally assumes Duke must love the cannabis industry in New Mexico. No, this is MLG's version of cannabis, where there's a dispensary on every street corner. And forget about every street corner. There's 10 between that street corner and the next street corner. That's not good cannabis. That is a waste for those who are in the business. That is a waste for the public. It's an insult. It's dangerous. And that's what you're going to get with this massive daycare rollout that is not properly vetted. That's why we sued. The judge agreed, and nobody wants to recognize this. The judge signed the order. She's chosen to defy the order. She's been now mandated to appear in court on June 11th. She owes a written response May 29th, and then I can tell you she'll defy that order, and we will be marching to the state Supreme Court.
1: Okay, we got one more segment, Duke. I want to hit websites, phone numbers, and your vision for the state. If you're just tuning in, Eric Strauss in for TJ Trout. I have Duke Rodriguez on at 4:05. We'll have Governor candidate Greg Hull, and then we'll also hear from Rebecca Dow today. That and more.
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4: Traffic moving slow for drivers headed west on I-40 this afternoon. There's an accident between Rio Grande Boulevard and 12th Street, slowing traffic down with congestion starting at the I-25 interchange. Also at the Manal and Louisiana Boulevard intersection, there's a crash slowing traffic down in all directions. San Pedro Drive or Pennsylvania Street are closed south or northbound options.
5: See an accident? Call the Traffic Tracker hotline at 505-767-9167. 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
1: Eric Strauss in for TJ Trout. If you're just tuning in, joining me is Governor candidate Duke Rodriguez. Duke, are you back, buddy?
0: I'm here.
1: Okay. Hit your websites, phone numbers, and then a vision you have for the state of New Mexico that's different from Deb Haaland or Sam Bregman.
0: It's very simple. 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From there, you can find the links to, at the bottom of the page, to all our socials, Facebook, Twitter, TikTok, you name it, Instagram, you name it, whatever they are called, they're all there. Go to our website, learn about our priorities, visit our socials. You will see it's the most engaged social media of any candidate. And then as for my final message, it's very simple. Stick with the premise of believing whenever we say New Mexico is not a poor state, it is absolutely a poorly run state. That's a fact. But now demand whoever you choose, and I challenge you just to vote and choose the right person, whoever you choose, make sure they're committed to one philosophy, and that is that their sole job is to make life in New Mexico better, not bitter. If they realize it doesn't add value to your life, don't do it. If they realize it costs you more money, veto it. Everything and every decision should be based wholly and specifically and only on one outcome, making life in New Mexico better than it is today. That's it. Real simple.
1: Duke, it's funny because if you look at both you and I, our upbringing, because I grew up very poor as well. I was a 29-year award-winning public educator. If you look at me on paper, I should be as blue a Democrat as you could possibly imagine. The only problem is I believe that there's self-determination, that government should be an avenue to provide avenues for success for people, not for dependency. And why is that such a weird thing for New Mexico?
0: We just can't seem to resolve. And now I'm going to invoke God, which might upset someone. But the single greatest gift that we all have is what you just described. We have the right of discernment. We have the right of choice. And not until people realize that's what your right is. Your right isn't for someone to give you a check. Your right is to decide how do you better your life. And our job as government, beware, government's a terrible business partner. But our job is to avail to you every opportunity. And that's it. If you choose to fail, that's on you. Sorry. If you don't want to get...
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4: Traffic moving slow for drivers headed west on I-40 this afternoon. There's an accident between Rio Grande Boulevard and 12th Street, slowing traffic down with congestion starting at the I-25 interchange. Also at the Manal and Louisiana Boulevard intersection, there's a crash slowing traffic down in all directions. San Pedro Drive or Pennsylvania Street are closed south or northbound options.
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14: From ABC News, I'm Michelle Franzen. Access to a popular abortion pill was preserved today. The Supreme Court allowing the abortion pill Mifepristone to be available without an in-person doctor visit, keeping on hold a lower court order that would have restricted the drug's availability. The case, out of Louisiana, ABC's Devin Dwyer has details.
15: People have been able to access the pill online from a doctor, from a provider, get it in the mail. It is the most commonly formed method of abortion in the United States. We're told one in four women who get an abortion today get the medication from telemedicine. It's just how it's gone.
14: In China, final talks taking place in a few hours in the summit between President Trump and President Xi. Both leaders met earlier. Chinese state media reports Xi warned Taiwan is the most important issue for U.S.-China relations, and if handled improperly, there could be clashes. Talks also centered on the Iran war, and trade talks continue. ABC's Selena Wang is in Beijing.
20: There are still areas of discussion that have yet to be ironed out. We heard the Treasury Secretary say that there will be talks around, for instance, artificial intelligence, setting up guardrails, how to avoid the worst case scenario. He also said the two leaders will be talking about setting up a board of trade and investment. This is to facilitate Chinese investments in the U.S. in less sensitive, non-strategic areas. And the White House has talked about how they want China to make purchasing commitments to buy more American food, energy, and planes.
14: Americans kept up spending in April, but at a slower pace, according to the latest retail sales report. Concerns over the war increasing along with prices on goods rising. Weekly jobless claims continuing to rise.
26: The number of people filing their first claims for state jobless benefits rose by 12,000 last week to 211,000 altogether. That's more than double what employment analysts were anticipating. The overall number of people receiving some kind of unemployment has slipped a little to 1.7 million.
14: ABC's Jim Ryan. 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
27: From 96.3 News Radio KKOB, I'm Mike Gaba. Tom Jimenez of Albuquerque was facing more than a dozen counts of criminal damage to property when he was sentenced by Judge Matthew Chavez today to 3 years of supervised probation. Police said Jimenez used a pellet gun to shoot windows on city buses, causing $80,000 in damage. The criminal investigation shows he fired pellets at 15 different buses between October of 2025 and February 2026. Investigators used surveillance video and automatic license plate readers to link Jimenez to the crimes. APD investigating a deadly shooting near Central Avenue and Cornell. Officers responded just before 11 p.m. Wednesday to an alleyway between Cornell and Stanford, where they found a victim who had been shot. The person died on scene. University of New Mexico issued an alert overnight warning of police activity in the area. No further information has been released as that investigation continues. And APD are investigating a series of deadly crashes that happened over the past 2 days across the city. We turn to KKOB's Zoltan Chani Salcedo.
28: According to police, Tuesday night, a woman riding an e-scooter was killed in a parking lot crash along Montgomery Boulevard after colliding with a vehicle. Early Wednesday, a pedestrian later died after being struck while crossing Lomas Boulevard near Juan Tabo, outside of a crosswalk. Around 1 o'clock, a motorcyclist was killed in a crash at Manal and Richmond involving another vehicle. Investigators say speed appears to be a factor in that case. Later that evening, another motorcyclist died on the west side after losing control, crossing multiple lanes, and crashing into a retaining wall. Witnesses say the rider may have been speeding and failed to stop. Police say all the crashes remain under investigation as they work to determine the exact causes. Sultan Chani Salcedo, News Radio KKOB.
27: Natasha Leva tells us that the New Mexico Supreme Court has issued a new ruling that clarifies time limits for filing civil lawsuits in the state.
29: In a unanimous decision, the justices determined that a six-month grace period to refile a dismissed case does not apply if the original lawsuit was filed after the legal deadline. The ruling stems from a case involving a Texas man who sought damages resulting in a 2017 oil-filled accident in Lee County. His original lawsuit was dismissed in Texas for being filed too late, and a second lawsuit filed in New Mexico was also dismissed after missing the state's 3-year deadline. The court found that the so-called saving statutes, cannot revive the case that was never filed on time to begin with. Justices say the decision clarifies how the law should be applied and prevents lawsuits from bypassing established deadlines. Natasha Leben, News Radio, KKOB.
27: 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I'm Mike Gaben, 96.3 News Radio, KKOB.
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5: Current traffic conditions with slowdowns on your freeways this afternoon. A westbound accident on I-40 between Rio Grande Boulevard and 12th Street slowing traffic down with heavy delays starting at the I-25 interchange. On Manol and Louisiana Boulevard, there is a crash slowing traffic down in all directions. Another accident east on Comanche Road approaching San Mateo Boulevard. Traffic moving slow in all directions there as well. San Pedro Drive or Carlisle Boulevard are south or northbound options.
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8: Mostly clear, breezy, and a bit cooler. 56 Albuquerque, 51 Santa Fe. Tomorrow we wrap up the work week. We're sunny and warm, but breezy, with a spring wind in the afternoon. 88 Albuquerque, 80 Santa Fe. I'm meteorologist Olga Breeze for KOAT7.
9: Currently in Albuquerque, it's 88 degrees on 96.3 News Radio KKOB.
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15: 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Join the Viper Pit. You'll love it. So there's that. Every now and again, I get out of my little evening cave and do some other shows, which I thoroughly enjoy, by the way. So just fun to be on different time spots. Michael Trujillo producing. And I know the producers got a lot of weight on their shoulders lately. We are transitioning. Getting a new board in KKOB, so it's been a little bit bumpy road, but hopefully we just keep the train going down the tracks, which you guys are amazing at doing. So thank you, Michael Trujillo, for all you do, and thank you all for tuning in and putting up with me for an afternoon. So there's that. If you're just tuning in, we had Duke Rodriguez on the first segment, and I wanted to bring in one of my favorite people. We've become dear friends over the years. Just because I kept seeing all the success of the city on the hill, and I'm like, how is Rio Rancho just keep building and growing and lack of crime, beautiful schools? And at the heart of it, it kept coming up one name, and that's Mayor Greg Hull. And so I don't know. All y'all lose your minds and think, I know what I'll do. I'll run for governor. And I don't know what gets into y'all, but whatever. You know, I'm up for it. It's like you want to try it, go for it, man. But to me, it gets crazy. But I'll digress. Greg, are you there, buddy?
0: I'm here. And you're right. You got to have a little
16: bit. Should I check your temperature? Should I worry about you? Should I, you know, I don't know.
0: Yeah, I did go in for my latest health exam, and the doctor says I'm good.
16: No, you look great, man. Seriously. I just, you did such a great job with Rio Rancho. I'm like, it's sad they lost you, but hopefully you can land the plane and get people to understand that it's time for change, you know, throughout New Mexico. And I keep, I say this over and again, I'm not bashing anybody. It's just the reality. We've done the Democrat thing for over 100 years now. Wouldn't it be time to maybe give somebody else a little bit different of an opportunity just to see what they can do? What's your vision for New Mexico, Greg?
0: Absolutely. Well, first off, Eric, thanks for having me on, number one. And then number two, you know, one of the main reasons I did decide to step forward and run for governor is that, you know, as a mayor of the third, you know, or second largest city in the state, I don't know, we go back and forth on that one, and the growth that we've overseen. And, you know, I've been up there for 12 years, and just it's been the honor of my life to serve as the mayor of Rio Rancho. We've done a lot of amazing things up there, very successful. And I wanted to take some of the exciting things that we've done from Rio Rancho and really kind of overlay that on New Mexico, but not as a one-size-fits-all approach, but more as a how can I, as with my experience as a mayor, go into individual communities and really work with our communities to figure out how to help them be successful. Because the one thing that I really, really got frustrated with, Eric, is that as mayor, Santa Fe just kept kind of bringing these one-size-fits-all policies. And I think you saw it, and you and I have talked about it.
16: Yeah.
0: Something went wrong in Albuquerque, they were trying to fix it in Rio Rancho. Or when something went wrong in Las Cruces, they had to fix it, you know, in Farmington. It's you know, this one-size-fits-all approach in New Mexico just doesn't work. And what we have to do is recognize the individual character and culture of our communities and really have a governor that's going to step in and work one-on-one with the community leaders, work with the mayors, the city councils, the school boards, the county commissions, the pueblos, and really start solving problems on a community level. Throwing money from the top down and hoping it gets to the right places has not worked. You've got to have strategic planning in place that really allows us to address some of the key issues head on. And, you know, and I believe that that can be done, because I've seen when you really take control and you really are focused on trying to be successful, I see a lot of our mayors throughout the state that are solving problems on a local level, but they just need the support of the roundhouse. They need the support of the governor that says, I'm going to come in here and work with you one-on-one and really try to fix these things on a local level. And I think if you fix crime in our communities, the crime starts to come down statewide. If you start improving education in the communities, your numbers start to go up statewide. So I'm going to be a big proponent of really abandoning the one-size-fits-all approach and being that governor that really has that mayoral experience and understanding how and what communities actually need.
16: You know, it's funny because you're an entrepreneur for 12 years. And I think people don't understand the trials and tribulations of owning a business and how that directly plays into experience in politics. But I just wonder, when you look at economically where we are at in a state, how were you able to attract, though? See, to me, I don't know, people think being a mayor is not good experience to be governor. I'm like, how are you not seeing that? Like, to me, it makes perfect sense. You're basically the governor of a small city, but you're called a mayor. You know what I mean? And so what were the biggest successes in terms of drawing new businesses in to Rio Rancho? And how can that work for the entire state, New Mexico?
0: Well, really, it was quite simple. Invest in infrastructure, invest in public safety, invest in education, and you start attracting businesses and individuals into your community. You know, as we know, and we just saw a report yesterday, that New Mexico is in declining population. But over the last 12 years, we've seen the population of Rio Rancho grow by almost 20%. I think when I first took office, the number was somewhere around 89,000, and today it sits somewhere around 115,000. And we grew the economy by investing in infrastructure, by investing in quality of life, investing in public safety, where you can go into a grocery store or into a Walgreens or a Target and not have to ask for somebody to bring a key to open the plexiglass cabinet. Yeah, I mean, people, that just doesn't make people feel comfortable. And we've got to get back to a place where we're working with our communities to build up our public safety, to give them the resources they need to do the job that we're asking them to do. And when businesses see that happening, they want to invest in the community. They want to become partners. That's why Rio Rancho, over the last 12 years, has seen between $6 and $7 billion worth of private investment in that community. And, you know, when I first took office, Intel Corporation had one foot out the door, as it pertained to, you know, as it pertained to New Mexico. They just were ready to go. They were down to 900 employees. And after we worked,
16: That is the truth. I do remember this. My buddy worked for Intel and actually took a buyout deal and moved to California.
0: Yes.
16: I mean, that's a real deal.
0: It really is. And we were able to work with the state, work with the federal government, work with Intel to get a reinvestment in that facility. And they invested $3.5 billion in there and brought the job count back up to around 2,900, 3,000 employees. So, you know, effectively bringing a new process into the state of New Mexico. And that was just a first step. You can't kind of rest on your laurels once you get an investment like that. Now you have to really attract the ecosystems that are
16: so Greg, hold that thought right there, because I want to talk about these ecosystems that you created in Rio Rancho. And I really beg everybody out there who's listening, you've got some really dynamic candidates on the Republican side. Just because you're a dogmatic blue dog Democrat voter, maybe you could just pause the vitriol. Trump's got nothing to do with the state of New Mexico. What you need to do is start listening to the actual candidates who will run our state and the policies they have to fix what's been broken in New Mexico. When we come back, that and more with Greg Hull, Eric Strauss, in for TJ Trout.
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5: Current accidents, I-40 with a crash going west between Rio Grande Boulevard and 12th Street. Slowdowns westbound start at San Mateo Boulevard past the I-25 interchange, also affecting south and northbound traffic on I-25 with delays. On Central Avenue and Eubank Boulevard, traffic moving slow in all directions from an accident blocking northbound traffic. And at Manal and Louisiana Boulevard, there's a crash at that intersection with delays also affecting all directions.
7: See an accident? Call the Traffic Tracker hotline at 505-767-9167. I'm Michael Carlisle from the 96.3 News Radio KKOB Traffic Center.
8: Mostly clear, breezy, and a bit cooler. 56 Albuquerque, 51 Santa Fe. Tomorrow we wrap up the work week. We're sunny and warm, but breezy, with a spring wind in the afternoon. 88 Albuquerque, 80 Santa Fe. Then Friday night, mostly clear and cooler. 58 Albuquerque, 51 Santa Fe. Get the latest forecast updates and personalized weather alerts with the KOAT app. I'm meteorologist Olga Breeze for KOAT 7.
10: 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They crossed perilous seas, leaving all that they had behind. Their names were McKenna, Gambino, and Wang. They came from different lands,
17: 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They came for freedom, for opportunity, and traffic and weather together on the sevens. We won't let them down. So tune in McKenna, Gambino, and Wang for traffic and weather updates on the sevens for your commute. 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
18: A better life with Dr. Sanjay Gupta.
19: The risk of stroke goes up for all of us as we age, but for women, the risk really amplifies after menopause. In fact, one in five women in the United States between the ages of 55 and 75 will have a stroke. But according to a new study carried out by researchers in California, adhering to the Mediterranean diet can significantly lower that risk. One expert said, "We continue to see study after study showing that a predominantly plant-based diet improves all sorts of different outcomes. Now, with this diet in particular, you've seen it lower the risk of certain types of cancer, diabetes, depression, dementia, even gum disease." Now, as a reminder, the Mediterranean diet prioritizes eating vegetables, fruits, beans, olive oil, nuts and fish, and limiting meat and dairy. I'm Dr. Sanjay Gupta, helping you live a better life.
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16: If you're just tuning in, Eric Strauss in for TJ Trout. 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So if you tune in and your soul remains awake for more than 2 hours, get medical help. My soul's pretty awake right now talking to Mayor Greg Hull, who's not the mayor anymore, governor candidate Greg Hull. Look, I can't get it out of my mind.
0: Right.
16: I don't know, Greg. I don't know what the bleep is wrong with me.
0: Well,
16: you're not the mayor anymore. You're going to be governor if people can see straight.
0: Right. At this point, it's an honorary title. So
16: yeah.
0: It's all good. It's all good. Anyway, it is a little surreal for me too. After being in the office for 12 years and being called former mayor, or people walking up and saying, "What do I call you now?" I'm like, "Just call me Greg."
16: Yeah, and I'm going to read to you a couple text messages. Can you please tell Greg Hull that I am a Democrat, but I will be voting for Greg Hull for governor. Next text message, Greg Hull has my support, and I am 100% Democrat. What would you say to those independents and maybe some of the older Democrats that have seen their party swing further left and getting fewer and fewer results? What would you say to those Democrats out there?
0: Well, especially your independent voters right now that are looking to vote in the primary, and why they should pull a Republican ticket and vote for Greg Hull, I think, is the big one. Because and then when we get into the general, you know, of course, we're going to have a message for why Democrats would vote for Greg Hull. Is it when I was running, when I was the mayor of Rio Rancho, I had strong Democratic support up there. My last election, I won with almost 70% of the vote. You don't do that unless a lot of Democrats support you. And yeah. The fact of the matter is that, you know, I have policies that are conservative policies, that, you know, of fiscal responsibility, making sure that, you know, various things are done, you know, that you have priorities. Number one priority was public safety. Number two was infrastructure. Number three was quality of life and making sure that we were meeting the needs. And then being very careful about how we spent that money. I was very proud of the fact that our new library, our new senior center in Campus Park out there was all paid for cash with no corresponding debt. We didn't run out and put everything on the credit card. But there were certain things that we did finance, but we were very careful about not taking on massive amounts of new debt. When you think about the water lines that we got replaced out there, we replaced multiple miles and miles of water lines when we replaced roads. And every water line I replaced out there was paid for cash without corresponding debt. And you look at the way that we were fiscally responsible when it came to managing taxes. The sales tax rate in Rio Rancho is the same today as when I took office in 2014. And that's because we grew the economy and we didn't just start taxing to pay for everything we felt like we needed. We, you know, it's just kind of save and be careful. We created the city's first ever permanent fund, which will generate revenue for future generations. We created water sustainability through our aquifer recharge system. We focused on the things that were very important and critical to the long-term sustainability of our community, and we established policies of minimum reserve balances of 25% and held those. And all of those things are very conservative fiscal policies, but at the same point in time, people understand that
16: I don't even think you need to label it as that. That's just good governorship.
0: Right.
16: I mean, that's good. That's being a good steward of public money.
0: I agree. And I think that's important to say is that, well, some people might say it's this conservative policy. And I was going to wrap up with that. Actually, I'm glad you brought it up, is that really what it boils down to is it's fiscal responsibility, being a good steward of taxpayer resources, and making sure people feel safe in their communities and feel and see progress happening and see growth. And we've seen just a huge amount of progress and growth in Rio Rancho, and with the growth of our population and still being like the number two most affordable community to live in the Southwest, because our cost of living is below the national average. And, you know, keeping those costs down and making sure things are manageable. And I think that's what people recognize. And you can still afford to buy a really nice house out there, and you've got great schools and on and on. And now it's time to really take that model and say, let's work with other communities across the state that want the same thing. When I've been traveling around the state, they might not have known who Greg Hull was, but they did know Rio Rancho. And so as I talk to people, they go, oh, I love what you're doing in Rio Rancho. I love what you're doing in Rio Rancho. How can we do some of that stuff in our community? And I said, well, here's how we can do it. And it's establishing policies that are based in strategic planning and very careful management of resources that are available, and making sure that you're obtaining outcomes for the dollars that you're spending.
16: And this is the thing, Greg. It's not like you shaved back services. You have one of the neatest parks. I used to take my kids there all the time, the park above, right? Yes. And the libraries, every time we went up, when we went to go swimming, guess where we went? To the Rio Rancho Aquatic Center, right? You can do this stuff without burying the state in debt. Just because you're a good steward of money doesn't mean that people won't get services. And I think that's a big mischaracterization of any kind of conservative or stewardship over money. Would you agree with that?
0: I absolutely agree with that. And the fact of the matter is that under my administration, we increased services on many different levels.
16: Hold there, because I need to take one. Can you stay one more segment?
0: Yes, absolutely.
16: Okay, stay one more segment, because I want to get to this. This is a very important fact for Democrats to understand. Nobody wants to throw grandma off a cliff. Nobody wants to shut down senior centers. Quite the opposite. Greg Hull never left Rio Rancho in debt and was able to provide services. So you need to look at that model for New Mexico, because it can work. That and more when we come back. Eric Strauss in for TJ Trout.
17: Some people serve New Mexico without ever asking for credit. The quiet heroes who show up for others every single day. 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
1: occur in accidents. I-40 with a crash going west between Rio Grande Boulevard and 12th Street. Slowdowns westbound start at San Mateo Boulevard past the I-25 interchange, also affecting south and northbound traffic on I-25 with delays. On Central Avenue and Eubank Boulevard, traffic moving slow in all directions from an accident blocking northbound traffic. And at Manalan Louisiana Boulevard, there's a crash at that intersection with delays also affecting all directions.
2: See an accident? Call the Traffic Tracker hotline at 505-767-9167. 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
2: 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A woman accused of impersonating a nurse is facing dozens of charges after a grand jury indictment in Doñana County.
3: Authorities say 43-year-old Margarita Gonzalez allegedly used stolen identities of licensed nurses in Texas to gain employment at multiple care facilities in Las Cruces. Investigators say she worked at four locations without any valid nursing credentials and provided medical care to patients. That included administering medications and injections, even dispensing controlled substances to juvenile patients. In one instance, officials say she was stopped just before giving a patient the wrong insulin dosage, which could have had serious or even life-threatening consequences. Gonzalez now faces 34 charges, including identity theft, fraud, abuse of a resident, and practicing without a license. If convicted on all counts, she could face up to 100 years in prison. The investigation continues. Sultan Chani Salcedo, News Radio, KKOB.
2: The New Mexico Tourism Department has reported that its tourism marketing campaign, New Mexico True, is really paying off. The campaign has delivered its highest return on investment since launching nearly 15 years ago. In 2025, the department invested $18.8 million in paid media, such as video ads on digital channels, CTV, and airports, to promote travel to New Mexico in target markets. And that included Austin, Dallas, Phoenix, Los Angeles, Denver, San Diego, and San Francisco. Strategic Marketing and Research found that for every dollar that the department spent on the New Mexico True campaign in 2025 resulted in the state receiving $9 in state and local tax revenue from ad-influenced spending. And New Mexico's race for governor is beginning to take shape as candidates outline how they would use the state's growing oil revenue.
4: Former Interior Secretary Deb Haaland, one of two Democrats running, says she would expand tax credits to benefit low-income families. Her opponent, Bernalillo County District Attorney Sam Brigman, says he would focus on direct relief, including one-time payments and tax breaks for seniors. The debate comes as rising oil prices are boosting state revenues, creating new opportunities and political differences over how that money should be used. Natasha Leben, News Radio, KKOB.
2: Wednesday morning, Mayor Tim Keller held a press conference regarding the need for more safe outdoor spaces for the unhoused in Albuquerque.
5: Mayor Keller announced a new safe outdoor space in the development phase at the Gateway West facility. The space will include water, power, bathroom, and shower facilities, along with shaded areas in a secure, structured environment. Mayor Keller said, "We are adding a safe outdoor space to Gateway West so people will have access to the city's broader homeless response system. We cannot solve homelessness with one project or one ordinance, but we can keep building a system that moves people off the streets and into care," close quote. The city has the funds for construction of the site, and as part of the city's new budget, Keller says they are asking the council to approve operating funds for the site. Francina Walker, News Radio KKOB.
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7: Eric Strauss in for TJ Trout. I wanted to take this opportunity when I'm covering the afternoon show to kind of re-expose you to the fact that there's some really great candidates that don't have a D in front of their name, and that's okay. Why not look at everybody and choose the best candidate? I can promise you, well, I don't want to go into that with Greg Hall holding, so. Greg, are you there?
8: I am here.
7: Notice how I didn't say mayor this time.
8: Yeah, thank you.
7: So this is what I don't understand. People don't get it.

0: You look at Rio Rancho, and I just said before we went to break, you didn't cut services. As a matter of fact, quite the opposite. There's all kinds of stuff in Rio Rancho. But people think if you're fiscally a good steward of money, that suddenly everything's going to go away. So I got this text message, and it says, Duke says, no income tax, no sales tax, no property tax. I want these things, but isn't that the Republican equivalent of Mondami saying free, free, free, free, free? And no, the problem is people don't understand. We're not a poor state. We don't need sales tax. We don't need gross receipts tax. We don't need these taxes, but Democrats just want to pile away more money. But let's talk. I don't even want to go there with you. Let's talk about how your plan for crime, because crime's a big deal.
1: Right. And one thing that we did in Rio Rancho is we more than doubled our budget into the police department, added, you know, numerous positions to make sure that we were meeting the needs of the growth as we continue to add more people into the community. And we continue to add new equipment and other services and expanding what we did in Rio Rancho Police Department. And what you're hearing in the communities around the state is they need help from the state to really add additional resources to their police departments, whether that's additional police officers or that's additional equipment, more assistance in the area of behavioral health, more assistance in drug interdiction and things like that, that are working through some of our local law enforcement agencies to really address crime on a ground level. And one thing that we do very well in Rio Rancho is we address crime on the ground level. And Rio Rancho is known for the fact that if you go speeding through Rio Rancho, you're going to get a ticket. You know, it has nothing to do with who you are. It has everything to do with what you're doing. Right. And if you run through Rio Rancho and you've got an open warrant, there's a high probability that you're going to get stopped and that warrant's going to get enforced. So those are the things that we have to kind of get back to a strong ground game. And it really goes back to that whole concept of broken window syndrome, whereas if you don't fix the small things, they mount up to big things, and then eventually they just get completely out of control. A lot of communities want to invest in that area where they say, look, we just need the help. We need the resources because we're not growing like Rio Rancho. When you look at communities that are more rural in nature and are not going to attract an Intel corporation, but they do want to see other economic development, whether that's retail stores coming in or additional restaurants. They want to see that growth. They want to see that type of addition to their communities. And so helping them do that through strategic investments in public safety and infrastructure is something that I know that we can work on with those communities to solve those problems on a very local level.
0: Well, Greg, here's a question from the text line. How do you plan on working with our legislature to make anything happen for New Mexico?
1: Well, I think that's an easy question, and that's one I get asked quite a bit, is that my training as mayor has been in the nonpartisan world. Is that mayors in New Mexico and city councilors in New Mexico are nonpartisan, and what our goal is to provide services, provide quality of life, provide public safety, and provide those services that people are looking for on a day-to-day basis. And if you look at the way Rio Rancho's grown with the two hospitals that we have there and all, you know, really the medical services that we have, it really feeds into the things that people are looking for on a day-to-day basis: quality health care, quality education, quality public safety. All of those things are things that people are looking for. And then, of course, economic opportunity when it comes to jobs, when it comes to being able to go to the grocery store and or going to someplace where you can, you know, spend some money on a retail level. Those are the things that really that people are looking for. Now, when it gets into other policies, that just tells me that I've been trained to work with I've as chairman of the New Mexico Mayor's Caucus for 8 years, I worked with every mayor in this state on issues from water infrastructure to, you know, once again, I don't mean to sound like a broken record, but public safety, education, all of these things that really impact our communities. And then as president of the New Mexico Municipal League, we worked on legislation that would help our communities grow, or we fought legislation that we felt would be detrimental to our communities. And so I've had this experience. And so when people say, well, how does being a mayor actually prepare you to be the governor? Well, I've been through the legislative process. I've had to work with governors. I've had to work with our congressional delegation.
0: Greg, can I hold you there? Can you stay one more segment or you need to run?
1: I kind of need to run, but I'll for one more segment.
0: Okay. See, I Jedi mind tricked you this time.
1: I know.
0: One more segment, just so you can get websites, phone numbers. We're on with Greg Hull. We'll take a quick break and come right back.
2: Current accidents, I-40 with a crash going west between Rio Grande Boulevard and 12th Street. Slowdowns westbound start at San Mateo Boulevard past the I-25 interchange, also affecting south and northbound traffic on I-25 with delays. On Central Avenue and Eubank Boulevard, traffic moving slow in all directions from an accident blocking northbound traffic. And at Manalan Louisiana Boulevard, there's a crash at that intersection with delays also affecting all directions.
3: See an accident? Call the Traffic Tracker hotline at 505-767-9167. 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
4: Currently in Albuquerque, it's 88 degrees on 96.3 News Radio KKOB.
5: 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And the United Way of Central New Mexico is stepping up to connect you with the resources to help. 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
5: 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Merchant ships like the Mayflower, the Speedwell, or the Concorde drifted across an ocean to a new world led by names like Robinson, Clifton, and Smith. 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We won't let them down. So tune in Robinson, Clifton, and Smith for traffic and weather together on the sevens for your commute. 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
0: Eric Strauss in for TJ Trout. I'm not going to keep you much longer, Greg. Greg Hull.
1: Yeah.
0: It's so hard not to say mayor. It's just but here's the thing I think people need to understand. You actually have proven results, not all this jargon. You actually did stuff. You built water lines. You didn't pile Rio Rancho full of debt. You were a good steward of money, and I think you can bring that vision to throughout New Mexico if people would just listen to what you had to say.
1: I agree with that. And once again, I think being the mayor of the second or third largest city in the state, has prepared me well through my various different experience, working with legislators, working with the federal government, working with local and state law enforcement agencies, working with governors to get things accomplished in our community that we felt would be beneficial to the growth and development of Rio Rancho, but was also beneficial on a regional basis, because one of the things that we did was we have a lot of housing that is being built in Rio Rancho, and that's meeting the demands of employers that are coming into Albuquerque. Those are meeting the demands of employers that are coming into Corrales and Bernalillo and some of the surrounding areas, Algodones, and then supporting projects the employers such as Intel Corporation. So those things are pretty critical. And then, of course, we also support a huge amount of the base of people that that work in Santa Fe but actually live in Rio Rancho. So from a regional perspective, Rio Rancho has added a lot to the region. And so those are the things that I believe we can do by looking at economic development and growth and public safety from a not just a regional perspective, but a statewide perspective to grow our economy, in various different scales that benefits the entire state.
0: Yeah, Greg, websites, phone numbers, and then I do have one quick question from a text messenger, which I think is really good. But let's get websites and phone numbers out for sure.
1: GregHull.com, GregHull.com, you can email me at Greg@GregHull.com, and you'll find all the phone numbers and email addresses right there on that website. You can also donate, support the campaign, sign up for emails right there on the website. And that is, once again, Greg with two G's, GregHull.com. And come on out and email us, and we'll be happy to answer whatever questions you might have.
0: Las Vegas is a town whose survival is dependent on tax dollars. We have no real private economic development to give our citizens the wages they deserve. How would you help communities like ours to bring in long-term, well-paying jobs?
1: Absolutely. That is a great question, and that's something that just drives home the point, is we have to go into Las Vegas. We have to assess all the various different aspects of the community to see what type of economic development that they want. Because look, when there's communities across the state that some of them are going to want some things, others are going to want others. So let's find out what these communities want. Let's look at the skill set in the community. Let's look at the education system in the community and start to gear that education system toward that economic development that they're wanting to bring in. That might be more in the medical industry because, Las Vegas, has the hospital there, and that's a big part of their community. Las Vegas has a lot of needs when it comes to infrastructure. You think about the fact that they're working very hard to rebuild their water production facility after the Calf King and Hermit Peak fire and all the damage that was done to the Guyanese watershed. All of those things have to be addressed. And what we can do is work with the community, work with the mayor, work with the council, work with the county commission to really focus on the economic development they're looking for, and then reach out and say, okay, who are we going to bring in here and how are we going to help them do that through local economic development acts, through various different tax incentives, and then, generating the workforce that's necessary to attract those companies. So it can be done. There's a model. It's not going to look exactly like the one we did in Rio Rancho, but it's going to be more community-centric that aligns with, once again, I'll say it again, the character and culture of the community.
0: And Greg, the one thing that's always taken aback by you with me is that you actually go out to businesses, you talk to owners, you go out in the community, you are a busy man, and I feel like as governor, you're going to do that on a broader scale because you're just wired that way, man. You're nonstop energy, I'll tell you that.
1: I am.
0: Where you get it all.
1: And I'm going to make it a point to hold cabinet meetings across the state around the state, not just in Santa Fe. We're going to have those cabinet meetings open so people can attend and be a part of the discussions that are happening when it comes to the various different secretaries of the departments in the state. There are a lot of issues facing New Mexico. When you think about CYFD, you think about the public education department, and you think about the various different secretary and director levels that impact New Mexico on a day-to-day basis. We've got to work together. This is not a one-person job. This is a team job, and it's going to take bringing everybody to the table to come up with solutions that really solve the problems on a local level. And I've already enjoyed going from town to town and, yep. and community to community. And I walk down main streets, and I just walk into businesses and say, hey, how you doing? I'm Greg. I'm running for governor. And I know
0: you do that, by the way. Hey, listen, I've got to run, Greg. I apologize. Thanks for coming on today. It's I'll give out websites when we come back. Thanks for doing it, man. I appreciate it. I know you're busy.
1: Thank you. All right, bye-bye.
0: Take care, brother.
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2: Drivers headed west on I-40 this afternoon. There's a slowdown starting at Louisiana Boulevard past the I-25 interchange all the way to Rio Grande Boulevard due to a crash between 12th Street and Rio Grande. Backups are also affecting northbound traffic coming from I-25 towards westbound I-40. In the South Valley, we've got an accident going west at Dennis Chavez and Unser Boulevard. Traffic westbound on Dennis Chavez starts moving slow once you reach the Coors Boulevard intersection.
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0: All right, Eric Strauss in for TJ Trout. In the next hour, we'll have Rebecca Dow on, and we'll talk about how they're touting these degree rates. Okay, but let's get the rest of the story. We'll also talk about quite a few issues with Rebecca Dow. If you remember, they tried to take her off the ballot by some nefarious... I don't even understand how that went down. And why that judge couldn't just make a simple phone call, but on my show, we call it Bow Chicka Dow Now. It's a segment we do with Rebecca Dow. It's pretty creative, actually. So stay tuned. Also, if you want to find out more about Greg Hull, you can go to greggghull.com. He lays out everything on that website. I was looking through it, and you talk about... covering everything. He breaks it down as pretty much as good as you can do it. So we'll look at that. We'll talk to Rebecca Dow. That and more. Eric Strauss in for TJ Trout.
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18: 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And the United Way of Central New Mexico is stepping up to connect you with the resources to help. 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
2: Drivers headed west on I-40 this afternoon. There's a slowdown starting at Louisiana Boulevard past the I-25 interchange all the way to Rio Grande Boulevard due to a crash between 12th Street and Rio Grande. Backups are also affecting northbound traffic coming from I-25 towards westbound I-40. In the South Valley, we've got an accident going west at Dennis Chavez and Unser Boulevard. Traffic westbound on Dennis Chavez starts moving slow once you reach the Coors Boulevard intersection. 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
26: See an accident? 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
27: 88 degrees in Albuquerque.
0: Eric Strauss in for TJ Trout. In the next hour, we'll have Bow Chicka Dow now. See how I did that trio? Rebecca Dow. And we'll be talking a litany of topics. Also, I'll cover some headlines. Trump is in China with Xi. That's a high-stakes meeting, I got to say that. So we've got to cover that. I think that was really good to hear from two candidates on the Republican side that maybe some of you should actually start taking a look at. Because doing the same thing over and over again is the definition of insanity. So maybe it's time to try something new, New Mexico. Highest crime, worst schools, and it certainly isn't the Republicans' faults. So there's that. Eric Strauss in for TJ Trout. We'll cover that and more when we come back. Rebecca Dow and 32,000 people just not working, young people. Go figure that out. I wonder how they're doing that. How would you not work and still survive in New Mexico? Weird. Weird. Eric Strauss in for TJ Trout. We'll be right back.
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28: From ABC News, I'm Dave Packer. President Trump getting ready for day two of his high-stakes trip to China. The president's first meeting with Chinese President Xi Jinping lasted more than 2 hours. ABC's Mary Bruce.
29: Xi delivering a stark warning to Trump about Taiwan, which Beijing claims is its own territory. According to China's state media, Xi telling Trump if the issue is handled poorly, the two countries will collide or even clash. Trump, tight-lipped.
30: How are your talks, sir?
31: Great.
30: Did you talk about
31: great place. Incredible.
29: Trump hoped to use their sit-down to seal deals on trade and technology, bringing along with him over a dozen American business leaders.
28: Russia pummeling Ukraine's capital today, hundreds of drones and missiles, making it the largest attack since the war began. ABC's Marcus Moore.
32: An urgent search and rescue effort is underway right now at the site of a devastating strike in Kyiv. A 9-story apartment building was hit there, and crews have been working to rescue people from the rubble of that collapsed building.
1: At least 21 people have been killed in strikes over the last 2 days, and that number could rise. The Supreme Court is preserving broad access to the abortion pill mifepristone without an in-person visit to the doctor. This keeps a hold on a lower court order that would have restricted the drug's availability as a litigation over FDA safety regulations continues. The number of people being monitored for hantavirus now at least 41 in 12 states. The CDC's hantavirus lead, Dr. David Fitter.
4: We're working very closely with all the state and local health departments to monitor everybody, all the contacts that are coming back.
1: Meanwhile, the American doctor who was reported to be positive for the virus in inconclusive testing now says he's tested negative and has been moved out of a Nebraska biocontainment unit and is back in the same facility as the other passengers of the infected cruise ship. 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
25: From 96.3 News Radio KKOB, I'm Mike Gabel. Albuquerque police are investigating a series of deadly crashes that happened over the past 2 days across the city. KKOB's Zoltan Chani Sosedo has the story.
5: According to police, Tuesday night, a woman riding an e-scooter was killed in a parking lot crash along Montgomery Boulevard after colliding with a vehicle. Early Wednesday, a pedestrian later died after being struck while crossing Lomas Boulevard near Juan Tabo, outside of a crosswalk. Around 1 o'clock, a motorcyclist was killed in a crash at Manal and Richmond involving another vehicle. Investigators say speed appears to be a factor in that case. Later that evening, another motorcyclist died on the west side after losing control, crossing multiple lanes and crashing into a retaining wall. Witnesses say the rider may have been speeding and failed to stop. Police say all the crashes remain under investigation as they work to determine the exact causes. Sultan Chani Salcedo, News Radio KKOB.
25: The Seven Cabins fire is an estimated 35 acres in size as of 2 o'clock this afternoon, and that's up from less than 5 acres, which was estimated at 10 a.m. That blaze is linked to a deadly medical plane crash northeast of Ruidoso. Currently, 4 single-engine air tankers, a Type 3 helicopter, air attack hotshots, and 2 Type 6 engines are battling that fire. There are no evacuations or closures at this point, and it's only threatening a communication site. A red flag warning is currently in effect. New Mexico's attorney general has agreed to temporarily pause enforcement of a new immigration law as a legal battle moves forward. We get more on that from KKOB's Natasha Leva.
6: The Immigrant Safety Act, which is set to take effect later this month, would prohibit local governments from contracting with federal immigration authorities to detain people for civil immigration violations. But in the filing in federal court, Attorney General Raul Torres said the state will not enforce the law for now while the lawsuit from the U.S. Department of Justice plays out. Federal officials argue the law interferes with immigration enforcement, while state leaders have said the measure is aimed at limiting the use of public resources for detention contracts. For now, enforcement is on hold as the case moves through the courts, with the outcome expected to determine how and whether the law is implemented. Natasha Leben, News Radio, KKOB.
25: An Albuquerque nonprofit is announcing a series of summer events to support veterans and rescue dogs. Paws and Stripes says the events are part of Military Appreciation Month, and they'll raise awareness for its programs that pair veterans with shelter dogs. The lineup includes a community event at Windrock Town Center in June, a golf tournament later that month, and a gala at Sandia Resort and Casino in August. The organization says its work focuses on helping veterans transition to civilian life while finding homes for rescue animals. For 96.3 News Radio KKOB, I'm Mike Gabel.
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2: Drivers headed west on I-40 this afternoon. There's a slowdown starting at Louisiana Boulevard past the I-25 interchange all the way to Rio Grande Boulevard due to a crash between 12th Street and Rio Grande. Backups are also affecting northbound traffic coming from I-25 towards westbound I-40. In the South Valley, we've got an accident going west at Dennis Chavez and Unser Boulevard. Traffic westbound on Dennis Chavez starts moving slow once you reach the Coors Boulevard intersection.
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17: Mostly clear, breezy, and a bit cooler. 56 Albuquerque, 51 Santa Fe. Tomorrow we wrap up the work week. We're sunny and warm, but breezy, with a spring wind in the afternoon. 88 Albuquerque, 80 Santa Fe. I'm meteorologist Olga Breeze for KOAT7.
27: Currently in Albuquerque, it's 88 degrees on 96.3 News Radio, KKOB.
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0: Interesting. Eric Strauss in for TJ Trout. 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Check it out. The podcast is killing it, by the way. I super appreciate all y'all. Downloading it and the like. So there's that. I have a segment on my show. It's called Bow Dow Chicka Bow Dow Now. But I bring on Rebecca Dow because she's just an impressive representative, an impressive person all the way around, and absolutely not shy on her opinions, and well-versed in New Mexico politics, to say the least. Rebecca, are you there? Do we have her, Trujillo? I think we have her. Rebecca, are you there?
27: Yeah, let me check.
0: Okay, we're checking. We're efforting Rebecca Dow. We'll get her. Don't worry. She's tenacious. So if there's one thing I'm sure of, it's we'll be able to get Rebecca Dow on for sure. But she actually, if you're just tuning in, she actually was taken off the ballot due to literally a technical error. So. And had anybody done any homework at all, or the judge, you know, they would have figured out that she did what she was supposed to do and would have just wiped it aside. But we live in this state just ran by Democrats around every corner. And so they basically can get away with whatever they want. So... I mean, luckily she had the tenacity to fight back and won and ultimately got back on the ballot. So, and none of you should like that, you know. None of you should like that on either side of the coin.
27: Okay, Strauss, it looks like we got her back.
0: Okay, awesome. Rebecca, are you there?
1: I'm here.
0: Right on.
1: I'm
0: How are you doing today?
1: On the ballot. I'm doing I just left a meeting. I'm pretty sure the majority of the people in that big room are not of my political party. And they just kept coming over to me and coming over to me and saying, hey, we're glad democracy won. So.
0: Yeah. I mean, that should be a nonpartisan issue. And had the judge even picked up a phone and just called the Secretary of State and said, hey, what's going on with this? That case would have never been gone as far as it did. It was so stupid.
1: Are judges allowed to do that?
0: Why wouldn't they be able to? I mean, you have this case before you, like, let's at least find out the evidence or something, right? It's ridiculous.
1: It was a 45-minute hearing, and he kept saying, I didn't read the brief. Oh, I didn't know there was a motion to dismiss. Oh, there's another motion to dismiss. You know, so he certainly didn't. Clearly, the Supreme Court reviewed the brief, looked at precedent, and, you know, thoughtfully considered the case and enough to overturn.
0: Yeah, thank heavens, right? I wanted to get to some topics. Apparently.
1: I still got to win in November.
0: Yeah. Which, look. You're a great representative. You work hard for the people. I don't think it's not like because you're a Republican, you don't care about democratic principles. And that's what I'm just trying to get across to some of this listening audience. It's like the Mayor Greg Holes, the Duke Rodriguez's of the world, they care about making New Mexico better, which it doesn't matter what letters in front of your name. All of you should want that.
1: You know, I feel that way even in Santa Fe when first of all, we vote together on well over 85-90% of the time. There are some social issues. There's some very polarizing issues. What direction do we take with energy, you know, diversity, those kinds of things, energy diversity and water use, non-traditional water use. Those seem to be big issues right now. But
0: yeah.
1: Majority of the time, we vote together. And as a state rep, it's your job to vote your district.
0: Yeah, and I think there still are, and I know in this political climate it doesn't seem like that, but I do believe there still are core issues that everyone should agree on. And when I say that Democrats have ran this state for 100 years and they've run it in the ground, I mean, it's just true. I'm not trying to be mean about it, but we just keep voting blue. And we keep getting the same results. And it's like at some point you have to at least evaluate, is what you're doing working?
1: Well, you used an example of two candidates running for governor who have governed from a more conservative. So you talk about Greg Hall in Rio Rancho, governed from a conservative perspective, never raised taxes in 12 years, but has grown the economy. The safety is there. The educational outcomes are there. The businesses are booming. They're ribbon cuttings all the time. And and then there's principles. There are principles of limited government and personal responsibility. And it's thriving. There's an invisible county line.
0: Oh, did we lose her, Trujillo?
27: Yeah, that sounds like it might have been her phone, so.
0: Yeah, so we'll have her call back. Hey, a part of the problem when you're doing phone interviews, I get it. 243-3333, if you want to ask some questions as well. It's somebody sent me a text. It's pretty funny. Los Angeles Mayor Karen Bass proposes taxpayer-funded dental care for meth addicts who lose their teeth due to drug use. Like, this is what I don't understand. It's like, at some point, do we ever talk about personal responsibility anymore? I mean, in all honesty, is it on the taxpayer's back to, if you've abused meth to the point where you've rotted your teeth out, the taxpayer should fix your teeth? Like, is that a real thing? It's just like here locally. We create tiny homes. It sits empty. right? Someone makes, I think at one point, over $200 a square foot. Some contractor, and it's really tiny shacks. They're not homes. They're just tiny shacks. And it's all this wasted money and programs and more money in programs. So you know what the solution is? Now the gateway's not working, we're going to build an outdoor safe space. Because nobody wants to go to the gateway after all the hundreds of millions of dollars. It's just so dumb. At some point, and we reelect the same mayor. It's hilarious.
4: Hey, Strauss, Rebecca,
0: are you there? We got her back. Yeah. Rebecca, are you there?
5: Yeah, sorry about that.
0: No, it's going to happen. I mean, that's part of the process. Where were we at? I totally forgot now. I got distracted by
5: our
0: dingbat mayor here in Albuquerque, but
5: you had mentioned two of our three gubernatorial candidates, the other one being Duke Rodriguez, and he has made a strong statement that is absolutely factual. We're not a poor state. We're a poorly run state. The reserves of the state are over $60 billion, and it's almost like...
0: And it's going to be more than that. I gotta hold here, Rebecca. Hold for me, because I'm up against a break. If you're just tuning in, joining me is Rebecca Dow. We'll come back with, right on that, the reserves, where those came from, and what Deb Haaland would do with them if she were elected governor.
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2: Looking at traffic on your highways right now, we've got a southbound crash on I-25 approaching Montaño. Congestion passes Osuna Road. On I-40, a westbound crash cleanup between Rio Grande Boulevard and 12th Street has traffic with backup starting at Louisiana Boulevard past the I-25 interchange. And there's an accident at the Carlisle Boulevard off-ramp coming from westbound I-40 with delays.
16: See an accident? Call the Traffic Tracker hotline at 505-767-9167. 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
17: Mostly clear, breezy, and a bit cooler. 56 Albuquerque, 51 Santa Fe. Tomorrow we wrap up the work week. We're sunny and warm, but breezy, with a spring wind in the afternoon. 88 Albuquerque, 80 Santa Fe. Then Friday night, mostly clear and cooler. 58 Albuquerque, 51 Santa Fe. Get the latest forecast updates and personalized weather alerts with the KOAT app. I'm meteorologist Olga Breeze for KOAT 7.
27: Currently in Albuquerque, it's 88 degrees on 96.3 News Radio, KKOB.
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0: Eric Strauss in for TJ Trout. You can find me on the weekdays every Monday through Friday, 6 to 8 p.m. Yeah, I don't know, Trujillo. It keeps dropping for some reason. Hopefully she'll be calling back. If you're just tuning in, we have Rebecca Dow calling in. There's some things I want to run down with her, so I'm hoping we can get her back. I'm sure we can. One of the things is more New Mexicans, more than 198,000 New Mexicans have earned degrees, and they're finishing faster. UNM students are graduating a full semester or two than they were. So they're touting this big success with UNM and... But I, as we break this down, you'll see one of the problems is, yes, UNM is a very affordable alternative.
10: She's and back, Strauss.
0: You got her back?
10: Yeah.
0: Okay. Rebecca, are you there?
10: I am about to pull my hair out of my head, and if not, I'm going to pull it out of someone else's.
0: Not mine, Trujillo. I don't have as much as you. It's all good, brother. We're going to have some bumps in the road. If you're just tuning in, we're transitioning a new board into the KKOB studio. So we're just going to have glitches.
10: Try now. Are you there, Rebecca?
11: I'm here.
10: There we go.
0: Rebecca, sorry. We got a lot of technical glitches going on. Trujillo's doing a great job in there. We're just putting out fire after fire, so it's all good. We'll land the plane.
11: No different than the Secretary of State's office.
0: Yeah.
11: You're lose your job.
0: Well, can you explain what was going on there so people can understand?
11: Well, so it was I filed 100% of my paperwork electronically except for the paper that has to be filed in person, which is I did all my paper electronically. And then you have to, so 125 people signed my electronic petition, one petition per person. Mm-hmm. Then the Secretary of State's office converts it to something that looks like it mimics the paper petitions we used to sign.
0: Yeah.
11: And because somehow my computer did not interface, my phone, I use my mobile phone, didn't convert, the browser didn't convert right. And so I noticed that it didn't have signatures, but it had a voter ID, and the signature is digital. It's not like a DocuSign. It's just pick a font kind of thing. And so it's not a real signature. And I think that's what the judges are going to say in their ruling is, which one counted, the 125 people who signed one properly headed signature, you know, petition page each, and the Secretary of State was saying, no, that didn't count. The fake, what looks like a paper ballot, with mm-hmm. paper nominating petition is what she should have filed, but that wasn't signed by anybody. They're extracting a one-page document and making it basically an Excel summary that looks like the old form. But it didn't convert correctly.
0: And the problem is this wasn't just with you.
11: Oh no, there were so many problems with the Secretary of State's office. Oh no, we had people. One of our representatives was on his way to his daughter's volleyball tournament in Arizona. And in that case, the clerk called and said, his county clerk called and said, your papers aren't right. He said, I'm out of state. He calls the state secretary of state's office, and they corrected his error online remotely for him.
0: Wow.
11: And another representative, his clerk called him and said, hey, your nominating petitions are under your, I'll say his name, he posted about it, P. Mark Duncan, but you just registered a trailer at Motor Vehicle Division, and they registered yours as Patrick M. Duncan. Like, that would disqualify him if the Democrats challenged it. And so he's like, I didn't change my registration. Motor Vehicle Division did. Through the secretary's new auto registration thing, he bought a trailer. And they changed his name, and it didn't match his nominating petitions. We had people calling. Some people corrected their forms 5 and 6 days later.
0: Wow. That's incredible. Well, I'm, you know, and this is the thing, you know, it just, at the end of the day, I'm glad it all worked out because I would have just been heartbroken for you. Well, I'm sure that was hugely stressful time for you.
11: This is not my identity. I'm most proud to be a mom and a grandma and do good things in my community. But we've got bills like the Green Amendment or like constitutional rights and really those 11% of the things that we don't agree on are usually failing to pass because one or two holdouts. So if I'm replaced with a yes, then we've got a Green Amendment. And guess what? All these people complaining about data centers, it would take sections and sections and sections and sections of solar panels to power those data centers, solar panels everywhere.
0: And remember, weren't you having some people complaining about all the solar panels? And this is what they voted for.
11: Yes, and you know, I do a lot of work with soil water conservation districts, and we're concerned about solar panels and the lack of the ability of the water to recharge the aquifer and not having cover crops under them, and it's producing. I mean, we got dust bowl, you know, and it's like, oh, I stood when I was running for statewide office on a platform high up at that coal mine that we shut down, and they were talking about the hundreds of sections of land that would have to be covered in solar panels to replace the coal mine.
0: Yep.
11: And I heard a national Democrat representative talking about how China is leading us because they've been preparing for energy independence. Yes, with coal.
0: Hold that thought there, Rebecca, because I also want to talk about these graduation rates. I got to take a quick break. If you're just tuning in, joining me is Representative Rebecca Dow, Eric Strauss in for TJ Trout.
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13: Looking at traffic on your highways right now, we've got a southbound crash on I-25 approaching Montaño. Congestion passes Osuna Road. On I-40, a westbound crash cleanup between Rio Grande Boulevard and 12th Street has traffic with backup starting at Louisiana Boulevard past the I-25 interchange. And there's an accident at the Carlisle Boulevard off-ramp coming from westbound I-40 with delays.
14: See an accident? Call the Traffic Tracker Hotline at 505-767-9167. 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
27: Currently in Albuquerque, it's 88 degrees on 96.3 News Radio KKOB.
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1: The Seven Cabins fire sits at an estimated 35 acres in size. That was as of 2 o'clock this afternoon, which is up from less than 5 acres estimated at 10 a.m. today. The blaze linked to a deadly medical plane crash northeast of Ruidoso. Currently, 4 single-engine air tankers, a Type 3 helicopter, air attack hotshots, and 2 Type 6 engines are battling that blaze. There are no evacuations or closures at this time, and it is only threatening a communication site. A red flag warning is currently in effect. An APD investigating a series of deadly crashes that happened over the past 2 days across the city. KKOB's Zoltan Chani Salcedo.
2: According to police, Tuesday night, a woman riding an e-scooter was killed in a parking lot crash along Montgomery Boulevard after colliding with a vehicle. Early Wednesday, a pedestrian later died after being struck while crossing Lomas Boulevard near Juan Tabo outside of a crosswalk. Around 1 o'clock, a motorcyclist was killed in a crash at Manal and Richmond involving another vehicle. Investigators say speed appears to be a factor in that case. Later that evening, another motorcyclist died on the west side after losing control, crossing multiple lanes, and crashing into a retaining wall. Witnesses say the rider may have been speeding and failed to stop. Police say all the crashes remain under investigation as they work to determine the exact causes. Sultan Chani Salcedo, News Radio, KKOB.
1: The Sandia Peak Tramway marking the Route 66 Centennial with a summer series of car shows. The Streetcars and Cable Cars events will take place once a month in the tram parking lot at the base of the mountain. Organizers say the shows will run from 9 a.m. until noon, and they'll be free for the public to attend and participate in. The first event is scheduled for Saturday, May 16th. 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
4: Eric Strauss in for TJ Trout. If you're just tuning in, joining me is Representative Rebecca Dow. Rebecca, thanks for taking the time with me today. I super appreciate it.
5: Yeah, well, I'm on the road, so as long as the service holds out, we're...
4: So I just got an email from a listener, and I'm like, I feel like it's just a symptom of the overall system. This emailer got a flyer from Amanda Lopez. She's running for Secretary of State, I guess, or something. Her big qualification, she supports abortion and was endorsed by Planned Parenthood. What the bleep does that have to do with the job of Secretary of State? You see what I'm saying? This is what they do. They just take big issues and say, vote for me because I'm against Trump, or vote for me because I'm for abortion. And it's like, well, wait a second. What are you going to do to better New Mexico?
5: Right. Well, I mean, it's a really good point. I think that what I hear when I see things like that is my very first bill when I got elected. I just had no background in being involved in politics other than advocating for early childhood back in the day when they paid more to keep a dog at a kennel. Their state paid more than they paid for infant care. So we've come a long way in that. But yeah. I go up to, you know, we got this whole floor of lawyers. I'm going to write a bill to limit the amount of money that's spent on these races, because all the last cycle, I personally had $330,000 in my account, but when the dust settled and we looked at the PACs and special interest groups, over $1 million was spent to defeat me.
4: Yeah, crazy.
5: There's only about 8 swing seats, and then, you know, I mean, all these special interest groups, and they're out of state money influencing our races. And
4: Deb Haaland, all her money's coming from like Bloomberg and out of state money. It's been one of Sam Bregman's big critiques of her. She has these giant coffers, but they're all people who don't live in New Mexico.
5: But that's every chosen Democrat candidate. And it was interesting in this last cycle how many people were coming in. I was surprised to see my district was 27% Republican, and Democrats, independents, I'm elected by Democrats and independents, and they'd come and say, I'm here because Robert Kennedy was not allowed to be a candidate. And I'm disenfranchised in my own party. And then the next person would come and say, I am Jewish and I am concerned about the anti-Jewish sentiment that's out there. And people are coming and I'm a feminist. I am a Democrat radical feminist and I want to protect girls' spaces. And And they've just gone too far. But the blue money

0: flows to the chosen candidates, and they all get the endorsement.
1: Yeah, because Deb Haaland right now is receiving Michael Bloomberg money, John Bingaman. It's like all of this out-of-state dark money. That why do they care so much about New Mexico governor? You know what I mean? It's just creepy.
0: Talk to the county clerks. They want Catherine Clark. The county clerks know her, trust her, work with her, like her, and they want Catherine Clark.
1: Wow.
0: The special interest groups.
1: I want to get to this, the UNM story. More than 20, since 2018, more than 198,000 New Mexicans have earned degrees. What is your take on this? Are they telling the whole story?
0: Well, that's the thing. And, you know, my dad always told me a half truth is a whole lie. And I serve on the finance committee, and the report that was given to us by the finance committee is that since the Opportunity and Lottery Scholarship has launched, there are less adults living in New Mexico with degrees than before it started. So it may be true that that's how many people got degrees, but that means they're leaving the state because we have less people with degrees than begin with. The rest of that story is that only two states in the United States spend more money per student on college than New Mexico, but only two states have a worse graduation rate. So nationally, we are not doing well. We're giving the money away. And I don't know, I mean, it's taking the average student 6 years to get a bachelor's degree, and over half of our New Mexico graduates spend their first year in remedial classes because they are not proficient in math or reading.
1: Well, and remember the first time they rolled out the scholarships, it was like a 2.0 minimum requirement. And then they realized that a 2.0 kid's not ready for college. So these kids would enroll in college and just drop out. And so who was making all the money? UNM, right? And they weren't having to provide any services because all these kids would just bail. And I feel like
0: still less than half are still finishing.
1: Yeah, and I feel like if we would just catch them early, like the third grade reading bill was a game changer for New Mexico. And what did Democrats do with that? They shoved it under a rug, throw it in the garbage can, and you're like, why wouldn't you want to intervene by third grade if they're not reading at level? Why wouldn't you want to intervene, give them scaffolding, give them support, and make sure that they're just not socially promoted? As we have 32,000 youths that aren't working or in school between the ages of 16 and 24 here in New Mexico. What's working?
0: How many of those have a degree? How many of those already have a degree?
1: Yeah.
0: That we pay for?
1: It's ridiculous. What we're doing is not working.
0: Well, on the third grade proficiency, I got to visit with some people from Mississippi, and they said they were very concerned about retention, but they had to draw a line somewhere. So it wasn't just third grade retention. It was paired with early test score results. Parents were informed, and they had high impact tutoring, and they got their test scores in spring so that they could get remedial education all summer long. And they had to retain, like, over 80% of the kids were proficient in time to go to fourth grade because there was an expectation. We need to raise our expectations. I toured two of the elementary schools in my district last week, and the principal said we have to raise our expectations.
1: Can you do one more segment, or do you need to bounce?
0: Sure. I can do one more segment.
1: Hold for me. If you're just tuning in, I'm on with Rebecca Dow, Representative Dow. I want to talk about the racism of low expectations when we come back.
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4: Traffic west on I-40 with slowdowns from a crash between Washington Street and Carlisle Boulevard. Congestion mostly visible between Carlisle Boulevard and 12th Street going westbound on I-40. We've also got an accident at the San Mateo off-ramp coming from westbound I-40 with heavy backups affecting all directions of traffic on San Mateo Boulevard. And leftover congestion from an earlier accident which has been cleared southbound on I-25 at Montaño. Congestion starts at Osuna.
5: 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Call the Traffic Tracker Hotline at 505-767-9167. 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
6: Currently in Albuquerque, it's 89 degrees on 96.3 News Radio, KKOB.
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1: 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Been doing this for like 23 years, Rebecca. Isn't that crazy?
0: Wow, 23 years.
1: Probably more than that. I got it nailed down the exact, like, number of years. It's probably more, but anyways, it's been fun. So someone texted, New Mexico gives a high school participation degree as a graduate certificate. Kid can't read or do math. And this is part of the problem is it seems to me New Mexico schools are wholly focused on social agendas and not the actual stuff you need to succeed at the college level.
0: Well, you need to know that that is factually true, and there is no difference between a alternative diploma that was built with points based on a rubric and someone who walked across that stage because they earned the credits. There's not a demonstration of proficiency in New Mexico to earn a diploma, a high school diploma. But it's reflected in the fact that it's like 70-some% of kids that do go to college have to take remedial coursework. We're paying a very high price in high school and again at college. But that, if we don't have an expectation, you can take a Bad Bunny course on how to dress like Bad Bunny and it's free and someone else is taking really hard classes at New Mexico Tech and getting an engineering degree. Technically, at the end of that, neither one is tied to workforce in New Mexico because they can leave the state for the highest paying job with their engineering degree and they can sit at home and be unengaged after they get that Bad Bunny degree.
1: Yep. And neither benefits, but they'll tout that all these people are getting degrees. But to what end? To what improvement for New Mexico?
0: a higher unemployment rate since universal child care rolled out, and less degreed people since opportunity and lottery. So we're not against I think there's bipartisan support for early childhood programs. There's bipartisan support for college assistance and those sorts of things. We've got over $60 billion in the bank. Of course we want to build a workforce. But the difference between conservatives is that we want someone to give back. When taxpayers are investing in you, you give back. So it's in a high-demand job, like nursing, like education, like social work, like engineering degrees, but you have to serve in New Mexico. So states that are succeeding in growing their workforce, they're also assisting with college, but there is a loan with no interest with forgiveness for service in the state.
1: Yeah.
0: And Mississippi did that social promotion, but they did it with support services, so there was no reason to be retained.
1: Yeah, and there's a lot we could... What's sad is Mississippi used to make us look good.
0: Well, there's only one. Three other states have followed their model, and they're seeing the same outcomes. So that Mississippi model is no social promotion at third grade, and guess what? They just added eighth grade because it's another pressure point.
1: And they literally... I'm telling you this. I followed that bill. I fought for that bill. And they literally, the Dems just took it, crumbled it up and threw it in the garbage, and it's never gotten any steam since then. And it would have been an absolute game changer for the students in New Mexico.
0: Well, on top of that, they also, every single session, someone introduces a moratorium on charter schools. The whole purpose of a charter school, which is a public school, is to demonstrate effective models. And some of the best charter schools in the nation, this is Doug Turner's strength, some of the best charter schools in the nation are right here in New Mexico, and we should replicate them, not put more moratorium on them.
1: Yep. And that, and Lujan Grisham, for some reason, put charter schools in her crosshairs. And I don't know why. All of my kids went to charter schools. So they did elementary charter schools, a bilingual charter school in elementary. In middle school, they did really high-performing Ames and Cottonwood, and then they went to a really good high school. My kids have gotten a great education, and my son is flourishing in college. He had his first semester, our first year is complete now. He got a 4.0, and he did really well, and, that's all I can ask.
0: Yeah, I mean, let me tell you, all statistics, there's not an exception. Parents are the number one indicator of student success. And so kudos to you, an engaged parent. But statistically, when parents have say in their children's education, their children perform better. That's why parents' rights and a parent voice matters. And yeah. People who are listening to this, it's a Bernalillo audience, so I know they lean left. You are engaged in your child's education. You could walk into the classroom and talk to your teacher whenever you want.
1: Yep.
0: You had active permission slips for different activities and field trips and medications and things like that. We are worlds away from that. So, yes, you got to choose an environment that you knew reflected your children's best interest, would help them thrive, and it worked.
1: Yep. I think the charter system works here. It's one of the things that actually does work in education here. Rebecca, how can people get a hold of you? And thank you for the time today.
0: I would love for people to call me if they have any questions, if they just hate what I said, if they love what I said. My cell phone number is 575-571-1056. You have ideas. You have solutions. We're here to serve you. Follow me on Facebook, Instagram, X. Just look up Rebecca Dow.
1: I appreciate you, sweetheart. Drive safely, and thank you for all you do.
0: Thank you so much.
1: Take care. All right, let's take a look at KKOB traffic again.
4: Traffic west on I-40 with slowdowns from a crash between Washington Street and Carlisle Boulevard. Congestion mostly visible between Carlisle Boulevard and 12th Street going westbound on I-40. We've also got an accident at the San Mateo off-ramp coming from westbound I-40 with heavy backups affecting all directions of traffic on San Mateo Boulevard. And a leftover congestion from an earlier accident which has been cleared southbound on I-25 at Montaño. Congestion starts at Osuna.
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1: 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I can't stop. Greg Hull, who is, that guy is sneaky smart, man. I'm telling you, if you listened into those interviews, I mean, Duke Rodriguez, I can tell you at some point, Deb Haaland's got to debate somebody. And just do your homework on the candidate. That is a DEI hire if I've ever seen it. It's like, I have sound clips just from Channel 7. She went on a little question-answer forum. And at the end of the day, she's just a complete nitwit. Word salad. I actually nicknamed her Dabala Hilaris. That I got to coin that term, Dabala Hilaris, because and what's sad is Sam Bregman is still lagging far behind, and she won't debate because she doesn't have to, because many of you just look at the feeling and the emotion. I mean, that's no way to vote, and it's done nothing for our state in terms of moving us forward. And you can pivot back to Trump all you want, whatever. It has nothing to do with the current state of New Mexico. It's incontrovertible. Dems have ran this state. They've been in control of the House and Senate. When Republicans got a sniff at the House, all that would happen is they'd set an agenda, they'd blow through the agenda, they'd vote on bills, they'd pass bills, and then they'd send them to the Senate to die. And all the Senate would do is sit on them and kill the bills. If they were good or not for New Mexicans. And that's what's sad. And I hope some of you wake up to this. Because if we just keep doing the same thing over and over again, we're never going to get any kind of results for our children, for this state, to move us forward. It's time to start thinking different. It is. And let me tell you, Deb Haaland is not the answer. Just do your homework. Eric Strauss in for TJ Trout. We'll be right back.
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7: 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They crossed perilous seas, leaving all that they had behind. Their names were McKenna, Gambino, and Wang. They came from different lands, and they spoke different tongues, but they all shared the same dream. America. They came for freedom, for opportunity, and traffic and weather together on the sevens. We won't let them down. So tune in McKenna, Gambino, and Wang for traffic and weather updates on the sevens for your commute. 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A crime that shocked the nation.
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6: Across the country right now, at this very moment, there are probably arguments taking place about who's doing more of the housework, the homework, the shuttling of kids from this activity to that. It's true. By and large, women do more of this than men. But doesn't have to be that way. And if you and your spouse can level that playing field, it's going to make both of you and your kids happier. Psychologist Yelena Kecmanovich says this might be how you get there. As hard as it might be at first, try to think of your partner like a teammate, not an adversary. Learn how to do some of the chores your partner does to get a better understanding of how much effort something takes. And finally, take the time to acknowledge what the other person is doing. And every now and then, even express your appreciation. That'll go a long way. I'm Dr. Sanjay Gupta, helping you live a better life.
4: Traffic west on I-40 with slowdowns from a crash between Washington Street and Carlisle Boulevard. Congestion mostly visible between Carlisle Boulevard and 12th Street going westbound on I-40. We've also got an accident at the San Mateo off-ramp coming from westbound I-40 with heavy backups affecting all directions of traffic on San Mateo Boulevard. And leftover congestion from an earlier accident which has been cleared southbound on I-25 at Montaño. Congestion starts at Osuna.
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10: 89 degrees in Albuquerque.
1: Right? Right? Eric Strauss in for TJ Trout. Sorry, Trio. I forgot we're doing a show. Ostrich farms routinely have difficulties getting male ostriches. To breed, because they often find their human caretakers more attractive than female ostriches. Why can't I say ostriches? Is that true? Thank God I've never gone into ostrich farming. The plural of barista is baristi. Hello, baristi. How are you doing this morning?
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22: From ABC News, I'm Dave Packer. The U.S. Supreme Court has ruled to preserve broad access to the mail order abortion pill mifepristone. ABC's Devin Dwyer covers the nation's highest court.
27: People have been able to access the pill online from a doctor, from a provider, get it in the mail. It is the most commonly formed method of abortion in the United States. We're told one in four women who get an abortion today get the medication from telemedicine.
22: A lower court order put on hold would have restricted the drug's availability as litigation over FDA safety regulations continues. Dozens of people in the U.S. are being monitored following the hantavirus outbreak on the cruise ship NV Hondius. The passengers and now a growing number of people who weren't even on the ship are being monitored. ABC's Victor Akendo is at the National Quarantine Unit in Omaha.
28: Overnight in Kansas, three people were transferred to the hospital for observation after officials say they had high-risk exposure to an infected person while abroad. The three were not passengers on the ship. It comes as we are learning that American who initially tested positive for hantavirus is now medically cleared and may have gotten a false positive.
22: The second day of meetings soon to begin in Beijing between China's President Xi and President Trump. ABC's Mary Bruce reports that the different styles of the two leaders were on full display on day one. First, President Trump.
29: Such respect for China, the job you've done. You're a great leader. I say it to everybody. You're a great leader.
0: Sometimes people don't like me saying it, but I say it anyway because it's true.
10: Xi taking a different, more formal tone.
11: 双方合则两利.
10: When our two sides cooperate, both benefit, he said. When we confront each other, both suffer. China and the United States should be partners instead of rivals.
22: In Chicago, a jury deciding Boeing will have to pay just shy of $50 million in damages to the family of 24-year-old Samia Stumo, who was killed in the Ethiopian Airlines 737 MAX 8 crash in 2019.